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0: their creator
1: yes.
0: with certain inalienable rights. And that's what people don't understand. They think government gives me my rights. But what I always say when they think government gives me my rights is, you know, when our presidents are sworn in, one of our quiz questions in all of our speeches is, does he swear to protect the Constitution or the people? And all the kids always think, well, the people. And I say, yeah, but think about this. Kim Jong-un in North Korea, they all know North Korea,
1: right,
0: will get there and say, I swear to protect the people, but you're going to do what I say, like
1: right.
0: kings and queens. You know, you're not going to have freedom of speech. You can't question what I do. You have to be the religion if it's a theocracy like Iran. You have to do, you know, the religion that I say. And so if a person gives you the rights, then the person can take them away. And that's why our founders were so insistent upon the fact. And it's really true. It's what all the philosophers believed at the time, Montesquieu yes. and whatnot, the John Locke, even our own reverends, like Reverend Hooker from the 1600s out right. of Boston and Connecticut. He was preaching this before John Locke was. But it's like we are born with these rights. They're inherent. And nobody seems to know that. I can't believe that would actually be said, that government gives you your rights. And
1: I'll
0: that's a very dangerous thing to say.
1: No,
0: I believe you. Yeah. I believe you. I just can't believe. But that's going to be the mantra. And look, we're a nonpartisan foundation.
1: I know.
0: And because the documents aren't partisan, but to start to imbue that into people's minds, to think that the government gives you your rights, well, we're tripping right into socialism and communism and tyranny if that's the case.
1: 100%. Go and check out this great series. It is called The Pursuit, and I can't wait to watch the entire thing. It's Janine Turner. I interviewed somebody from Canada recently, from Rebel News. Ezra Levant is the guy who actually founded Rebel News. And I asked him about his constitution in Canada, and he said it's very, very similar to the one in the United States, except the very first line in it basically says the government can shut it off anytime they want. That's what's so unique about our Constitution. They can't. The Constitution restricts them. Obama is known to have said that his hands were tied because the Constitution. He literally could not do it because the government was restricted, and he hated the fact that it was a document that restricted what government can and can't do. That does make us unique, doesn't it? I mean, that makes the Constitution stand out against anything in just about all of history on this planet, doesn't it?
0: Well, yes, because if you look at the oath that our president and our officials, congressmen, House of Representatives, you know, congresswomen, senators, people in the armed forces, they have to swear to protect the Constitution
1: right.
0: because the Constitution protects us, because the Constitution has checks and balances and curbs upon power, and that has to be honored. And if we don't have that, then they will become tyrant, you know, dictators and kings and queens and things of that nature. It would be bad, bad news. And yes, I mean, look. Our founding fathers, there was obviously things that had to change, and that's why they gave us the amendment process. They knew that.
1: Yes.
0: They gave us the foundation and said, we can amend these things. And the amendment process, we can't forget. I mean, it's like write a petition, use your speech, use your First Amendment rights, you know, use the press, and let's create a new amendment to the Constitution, which takes time, but it's also got the federalism in there, which the states have to have a say in that. And I think that's another aspect that prevents tyranny as well, is that you have this federal government, a national government, I call it, but federalism means the states all have a say in that. And
1: right.
0: I mean, even this memorandum of understanding that's happening right now, I find that it's really fascinating how they changed the name of the document, and then it doesn't have to be ratified by the Senate. Article 2, Section 2, Clause
1: right.
0: 2. It's
1: right.
0: a little tricky.
1: That's why it's not called a treaty. Exactly right.
0: Right. But what was a treaty in the Federalist Papers? In the Federalist Papers, Alexander Hamilton, a treaty, or James Madison, said that the treaty is any foreign document. There's not a lot of those checks and balances are pretty important for a reason.
1: It is Janine Turner. Go and check out The Pursuit. It's over on the YouTube page now, right? Constituting America's YouTube page?
0: Yes, yes. You can watch it on YouTube. You can watch it on Constituting America Facebook, Instagram, my Instagram, Janine Turner, my Facebooks. Mm-hmm.
1: What would the founding fathers say if they saw what the country looked like today? First of all, they'd say, oh, my God, 350 million people? Are you crazy? Because they had very few people back in the day. So they'd be freaked out over that, I think. But how would they feel about, because you mentioned federalism, and you're right. This country was built on states having individual rights. The first 9 amendments basically said, this is what the will protect you from. The federal government controls all of this. Everything we haven't covered here goes back to the states via the 10th Amendment. So what would they say with the bloat of government that we have today federally? They never intended on a central government being that big, did they?
0: No, I don't think they did. As a matter of fact, you know, when I looked up at my dad, who was a West Point graduate from the military academy, I said, Dad, if our founding fathers were to come back today, what would they be most disappointed about? You've probably heard me tell that story on your show even.
1: Yes.
0: But he looked back up at me and said, taxes. And I think that you know, the 16th Amendment taxing all of our income was something that gave the government the opportunity to grow.
1: Right.
0: I think that they would. I think about that a lot. I mean, I was asking my dad that as an 8-year-old, and that didn't come from him. That was sort of innate within me. Like, what would they think about, you know, going to the moon or iPhones or,
1: right,
0: you know, social media? I think that they would be astounded at the amount of growth in, you know, because of the ability to own our own, copyrights. You know, we can,
1: yes,
0: own our own copyrights, and we can own our own discoveries for a certain amount of time according to the Constitution. I think that they would be amazed at the growth. But I think that in regard to the government, they would see a dangerous bloat there, that because we are so far away from what it's like to live under tyranny, real,
1: right,
0: tyranny. They knew what that was like. And I think that they would be pretty alarmed that with all the dialogue and the things that are happening today, that we might slide right back into that. And they would be saying, you got to read this.
1: Yes. No, 100%. You know, it's interesting because we are also seeing a society that doesn't have any sort of inkling of religious belief allowed sort of in a public square. It's certainly not in a public building like in a school, in a public building like a university. Whereas back in the day, we mentioned that the rights are all given by God and protected by that Constitution. We also forget that, like, the first Thanksgiving proclamation by Washington mentions the Lord and God and him and his constantly. I mean, there was a reverence toward God. Everybody who signed the Constitution or the Declaration of Independence was either a deist, they believed in God, or they were probably Christian. And there's really no argument about that. If they saw the pursuit by outside religions coming in today, I think they'd have a problem. I mean, the Founding Fathers, they fought some of this incursion off the Barbary Coast back in the day. How would they feel about that, where we're allegedly a secular society that is allowing other religious beliefs to come in and maybe change what we look like?
0: Well, I do believe, you know, George Washington wrote a letter, you know, about the Hebrews, you know, including the Hebrews and even the Muslims. You know, I think it was like Moslem, I think.
1: Yeah, they spelled it differently, yes.
0: Yeah, yeah. So I do think that they thought freedom of religion was really important.
1: Yes.
0: And I think in this country, I do believe that is a kind of a sacred, ironically, opportunity for us to believe in God in the way we want to believe in God.
1: Yes.
0: But I think that they would be alarmed that so many people don't believe in God.
1: Yes.
0: That we've become this kind of narcissistic society with these cameras. You know, here I look, here I'm in this, here I'm in that, and here's what,
1: right,
0: I'm eating. That there seems to be, and I think that, forget about just the general narcissism. I think as a human being individually, when we start thinking that we're in charge, that's a miserable way to live. And more and more and more and more and more, and I've been a Christian my whole life,
1: yeah,
0: you know, and now I'm 63 and I'm like, okay, you know what? I'm upset about this, but I'm just going to give it to the Holy Spirit. And I'm going to let the Holy Spirit go take care of this, because there is to realize that I'm not in total control. And also to realize what I think the rising use with all the suicide and the things that are happening,
1: yes,
0: is to realize I've written a musical, Belva, which we'll talk about another day.
1: Okay.
0: But the byline is, don't give up before the miracle. We have to realize that. If we get up every day and think, OK, what are my social media numbers? We're in trouble. If we get up every day and say, which is, I try to say, God, guide me to accomplish your purpose and succeed in the things for which you've sent me. In other words, my purpose is higher than just me. I think we're going to be a better nation if we think that way.
1: I agree with you. Jeanine Turner, go to Jeanine Turner and follow her everywhere online. Also go to constitutingamerica.org.com. Go there and go check out the Constituting America YouTube. What I meant with the question was, and that was an incredible answer, but maybe it wasn't clear enough. We are Western. No, it's okay, and it's on me. We are a Western civilization country founded on Judeo-Christian values. You can pursue any religion you want. I support anybody who wants to, as long as the religion isn't go kill my dog or throw that rock,
0: right,
1: at me. If the religion isn't a violent one,
0: Satan,
1: I'm fine with that.
0: Yeah.
1: Exactly,
0: yeah,
1: right. But we're still founded on Judeo-Christian values. That's what makes us unique. We're seeing Western civilization under attack in Europe. We're seeing it under attack here as well. I wonder if the Founding Fathers would have done something to say, hey, You can believe that way, and you can go worship that way, but don't forget why we were founded and how we were founded and why you came here to begin with. You came here because it gave you more opportunity. Don't try to change the structure of who we are. Do you think they'd be surprised by how diverse all of that is in this day and age? Glad to talk to Janine Turner every single time. And again, a great conversation that does continue. I do long form stuff for you. That's why the show after the show continues. Got to hit a break here on the radio show. We're back after this.
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1: I'm pleasure to have you. I really enjoyed talking to Janine Turner. Really enjoyed talking to Ted Nugent. I mean, a couple of interviews that I'm always honored to have. Those two are really, really smart, conservative-leaning Americans. I mean, Ted, very conservative. Janine is actually saying, no, we're just going by the founding documents, and the founding documents are with the basis of this country. And if that makes me look conservative, that's fine, because I'm actually going by the founding documents. Really appreciated having both of them. Ted is up and running right now over on YouTube, joepags.com/YouTube. 37 minutes long. There's a lot in there, including a lot about music and the music industry. What artist does he think brings a lot of power to the stage today? Go check that out. Got to get out of here for now. That is Sam. That is Polo. I am Joe. I'll be sat here again tomorrow. Same time, same place. We'll see you then.
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24: From ABC News, I'm Dave Packer. For the first time since the Iran war began, both the Senate and tonight the House now passing a war powers resolution, 4 Republicans breaking ranks to join Democrats. But as ABC's Rachel Scott tells us, while it sends a strong message to the White House, it doesn't actually end the war.
25: The vote, largely symbolic, but a clear sign of lawmakers' growing frustration.
26: Obviously, it's going differently than originally kind of we were told it was going to go. I agree with the original aims, but it does not seem as if we've accomplished that.
25: As the Senate was voting, President Trump was in Pennsylvania, touting progress on Iran.
27: We just achieved a historic peace agreement with Iran to end the conflict in the Strait of Hormuz.
25: But there was no conflict in the Strait before the president launched the war.
24: Congress has jumped a hurdle that could make the 21st Century Road to Housing Act law. The House tonight following the Senate in passing the bill.
28: The bill's objectives? Increase the housing supply by restricting Wall Street investors from buying single-family homes and cutting red tape to build new homes. A recent Zillow analysis found the cost of buying a starter home is $1 million or more in a record 242 cities nationwide.
24: ABC's Christian Cordero. Sources say mass firings are underway tonight at the National Intelligence Director's Office. Trump loyalist Bill Pulte appearing to follow through on his promise to cut hundreds of jobs after taking over the agency just last week, despite no intelligence experience. Reaction from Colorado Democratic Congressman Jason Crow.
29: The guy's incompetent. He has no intelligence experience, and he's put in charge of this division, this department, simply for the sake of being an attack dog for Donald Trump.
24: A heat wave is hitting Europe and some countries. There are expecting record-breaking temperatures for June. Officials say at least 40 people have died since Thursday alone. There are health alerts in dozens of cities. and countries including Germany, Italy, and the United Kingdom. 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
0: Man, I love this place. I've been surfing here since I was a kid. Now, seeing my grandson out on the water, it means everything to me. Watching him and taking in the blue waves, the sea breeze, the blurry horizon.
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24: In uncertain economic times, philanthropy is still alive and well in the U.S. ABC's Sherry Preston has more.
3: In a year marked by economic uncertainty, donations to charities were actually up in 2025. Giving USA's annual report says donors gave U.S. charities $617 billion last year, a 3% inflation-adjusted increase over the previous year. Giving increased across the board. Corporations, living individuals, bequests, and foundations all gave more.
24: Bill Gates told lawmakers earlier this month that Jeffrey Epstein was plotting to blackmail him about his extramarital affairs.
4: After Microsoft co-founder Bill Gates tried to end his relationship with Jeffrey Epstein, the convicted sex offender attempted to use compromising information about Gates' extramarital affairs to force his way back into Gates' life, he told the House Oversight Committee earlier this month, according to a transcript of the closed-door testimony released Tuesday. Gates, according to the transcript, said Epstein used an advisor to send him veiled threats, appeared to coach Gates' advisor on how to potentially blackmail him, and mixed fact and fiction to leverage compromising information against the software billionaire. Peter Harlambous, ABC News.
24: Startup Catalyst Space is teaming up with NASA to try and rescue NASA's Swift Space Telescope. Swift's orbit is decaying, which could send it crashing back to Earth. Catalyst's robotic spacecraft Link will push Swift up into a more stable orbit, more than 10 more years of mission time. Dave Packer, ABC News.
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39: Welcome back to the Lars Larson Show. It's a pleasure to be with you on a Tuesday. It's a little honestly provocative talk radio for the United States of America. And you're invited to take part. Let me give you an idea of what's coming up first. And in a moment, I know some of you have been emailing me about this. I mean, some of you hate Donald Trump with a passion. Is Donald Trump handing Iran a $10 billion payday? I'm going to dig into that in just a moment, and I'll give you my opinion on it. First, welcome to the program. If you want to join the best conversation in talk journalism, it's here every day at 866-HEY-LARS. And if you're a naysayer, we put naysayers right to the head of the line every single time, have for 30 years, and we will never deviate from that. 866-439-5277. 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Oh, and you can vote in our X poll. And this one is an interesting one. Should the government get rid of sell-by dates on your groceries? Well, starting July 1, less than 2 weeks from now, food makers and retailers in the state of California will no longer be allowed to slap a sell-by date on most packaged food that is sold to consumers. There's a brand new state law that they say is aimed at reducing food waste and clearing up confusion over expiration labels. Now, if the government, state, federal, or otherwise, ever manages to clear up confusion where the private sector is not, I will be amazed. The shakeup comes from Assembly Bill 660. It creates a statewide standard for food date labels and effectively eliminates the patchwork of phrases. And we all know the phrases. I do the grocery shopping along with Tina. When we go grocery shopping, part of my job is to watch for those labels. Sell by, freshest by, expires on, best if used by, all of those. They're going to try to come up with a single, solitary standard for all food, and that is likely to reduce food waste. Should the government get rid of sell-by dates on your groceries? I'm going to have to say yes on this, although ordinarily I don't like ideas that come out of the Golden State. You can find the poll on X at Lars Larson Show and at LarsLarson.com, and brought to you by AMAC, the Association of Mature American Citizens. AMAC has the conservative values I believe in. I joined about a decade ago. You can join too. Just go to amac.us or call 888-262-2006. AMAC is better. Better for you and better for America. And I have to mention this before I give you a rundown of what's coming up this hour. Mayor Karen Bass of California, the city of Los Angeles mayor. Remember, she was the mayor who happened to be gone last year in 2025 when the Palisades fires happened, destroying 9,000 homes, and she was outside the United States, even though she had promised when she ran for office, ran for mayor of L.A., that she would not be traveling all over the place. Well, guess what? They just had another major fire in Boyle Heights. It is a gigantic fire that is a giant warehouse, and the fire has been going on now literally for days. And guess what happened? Mayor Karen Bass managed to be outside the city. She was out of town during the emergency. She was going to the opening of Barack Obama's presidential center in Chicago. You know that giant, ugly stone monolith that they built? Bass went there to hobnob with politicians and acolytes of Obama. The sky above L.A. filled with toxic smoke, and yep, she did it again. 866-439-5277. A shout-out to our friends in Cape Girardeau, Missouri. Yep, birthplace of Rush. Catch great talk radio every day on KZIM. That's AM 960, and you can find my show there Monday through Friday. What's coming up this hour? The Supreme Court's biggest decisions are still, well, they're still coming. They haven't arrived yet. Now, I would imagine the Supreme Court has actually already made these decisions. I would imagine they are already written up. The only question is, what day are they going to drop them? They are decisions about, for instance, whether or not biological boys can compete in sports and compete against biological girls and women. They are questions about whether or not you can count ballots that come in an election after arriving after Election Day. I know. It's that crazy. There's birthright citizenship, and I have a feeling there's a reason they're holding that one back. I have a feeling that one is going to be a barn burner. So, which rulings are going to send shockwaves across the country? The federal government now admits it sent out at least $186 billion in improper payments last year, and I think that's the tip of the iceberg. Before Congress spends one more dollar, shouldn't it verify who's actually getting the money? And voters in Massachusetts backed a tax cut by a 2-to-1 margin, but state leaders said not so fast. Who should have the final word? Imagine this. If you're a voter in Taxachusetts and you say, I'd like the opportunity to vote down this tax increase, and then the Democrat Attorney General of Massachusetts that writes the ballot explanation writes it so badly that they turn around and say, I'm sorry, you aren't going to get a chance to vote on whether or not to have your taxes go up or not. Do you think the fix is in? Because it sure sounds like it to me. And take a moment to cast a vote in my X poll. You'll find it two places, on X at Lars Larson Show and on my website at LarsLarson.com. So consider this. Did Donald Trump hand Iran a $10 billion payday? The New York Post asking, the U.S. government on Monday, yesterday, formally waived oil sanctions for Iran for the next 60 days. That allows up to $10 billion in revenue as the talks about nuclear weapons go on in Switzerland. The Treasury Department waiver lasts through August 21. That gives Iran the ability to openly sell its oil for the first time since the 1990s. You know what they've had to do before? They've had to sell it under the table to sneaky types like China. So China gets a bargain basement price. Iran gets to sell its oil illegally, but they don't make nearly as much money without having to be paid under the table. Tehran has long sold its oil, mostly to China, in violation of U.S. sanctions. And, of course, the Chi-Coms have been right in the middle of all that. They can now eliminate the discounts of almost 10 bucks a barrel. This is the price for getting the exports resumed from the Gulf post-war, helping Iran discover it can put this chokehold on the world's economy whenever it wants. The Trump administration is also offering to unfreeze about $100 billion in Iranian assets and help out with a $300 billion Gulf Arab Financed Reconstruction Fund. The $300 billion is not coming from American taxpayers, but that doesn't make it much better. It is still a massive reward for Iran. It sounds like they kind of won the war. At least that's my take. By the way, I want you to think about what could happen. You're sitting at work, your phone goes off, and on the screen, it's your child's number. Your adult child is calling you, and your kid's voice is panicked, saying, I've been in an accident, Dad or Mom, and he needs money wired right now. Now, ordinarily, you'd move heaven and earth to make that happen. That's exactly what the scammers are counting on, and here's why. The criminals buy your phone number from those data brokers, the ones I've been telling you about, the ones I've been fighting by using Incogni. 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
39: Hey, welcome back to the Lars Larson Show. It's a pleasure to be with you, and always glad to welcome back to the program Hans von Spakowski, who's a senior legal fellow at Advancing American Freedom. Hans, welcome back.
17: Lars, thanks for having me back.
39: So the U.S. Supreme Court, we were just talking about one of their decisions today, but it was a lesser one. There are some majors that are coming out, and the ones I count would be the one on counting ballots that come in after Election Day. You've got birthright citizenship still to be decided, and at least a couple of others. What are the ones that you think are the most significant that are probably going to turn heads? And is the U.S. Supreme Court deliberately saying, let's hold those off until the last minute when we've got one foot out the door?
17: Well, in addition to the cases you cited, which I think are very important, remember, they've got two cases in front of them, basically the same issue out of Idaho and West Virginia. Those states passed laws saying biological males cannot participate in girls and women's athletics. Yep. And they were sued by folks saying, oh, you can't do that. That's discriminatory. And that's a really important case because it will affect women, girls, both their public their safety and their ability to win scholarships to go to college. So that's a really big case. Now, another set of cases which are really important are two cases involving the president firing members of the commissions that run federal agencies. For example, he fired a woman named Rebecca Slaughter. She was a commissioner on the Federal Trade Commission. And yep. Congress passed a law saying the president can't fire these people unless he's got a cause, unless they somehow did something wrong in office. The problem with that is that, look, these federal agencies carry out executive branch functions. I mean, the FTC can sue you. So can the SEC. They can fine you, impose big penalties if you supposedly, you know, violate the law. That is the essence of an executive branch function, and that's why the president's the head of the Justice Department. And yet, he's told he can't really supervise any of these independent agencies. Trump is saying that's unconstitutional. He's right about that. And hopefully the court will come down on his side and overturn a 90-year-old decision that said it was okay for Congress to do things like this.
0: Okay, so Hans, let me go back to the one involving boys, biological boys competing against biological yes. girls or women. Do you see right. any way for the U.S. Supreme Court, based on the questions they were asking when they heard the oral arguments, you see any way for them to figure out, to say, yes, it's legitimate for biological males to compete against females and legitimize this practice?
17: Well, I have no doubt the three liberals will say it's okay, but no, I think the states and women, real women, are actually going to win this case.
0: Good.
17: Particularly because, remember, last year the court upheld, 6-3, a Tennessee law that made it illegal for doctors and others to basically surgically mutilate minors yep. and feed them drugs to supposedly change their gender. And I think that's an indication of how the court will rule in these two cases.
0: Okay, let me ask you about birthright. This has been one of my hobby yep. horses for 30 years. I've said, look, the 14th Amendment says, subject to the jurisdiction thereof, if you just happen to be born in America, but your parents were not here legally, like the parents of Wong Kim Ark were here legally, he was a citizen, illegal alien kids or not. Is the Supreme Court going to punt on this one, or will they give us a real substantive decision that defines what birthright citizenship is and what it isn't?
17: I think they're going to give us a substantive decision. I'm not sure how they could get around doing that. My fear is that this case probably will have the biggest political costs if they come out and say Donald Trump's interpretation, your interpretation, my interpretation, yep. are all correct. It is
0: so
17: correct.
0: Are they going to release it on Friday night before 4th of July or something and then try to skate out of town or what?
17: Yeah, that's very possible. I mean, remember, look, next week is the last week of their term, and we've still got more than a dozen cases that they haven't released the decisions in.
0: I know. Hey, I want to ask you about one other, and I'm going to put a twist on it. So it never makes sense to me that you can count a ballot that comes in after Election Day. How do you yeah. see the court ruling on that, and can they apply that to any of the elections that happened this year? For example, L.A.'s mayor's race, which decided that Spencer Pratt was out, but I think they did it based on ballots they received after Election Day. If the court decides those ballots weren't valid a couple of weeks ago, then does it go back and invalidate that election too?
17: No, because this is only about federal elections.
0: Ah, okay.
17: If their decision comes out the right way, I mean, I agree with you. I think they should say, no, you can't count ballots coming after Election Day. It will only apply to federal elections, which means in the November election, it would prevent California from doing the same thing again, except they could do it for only for their state elections.
0: Okay, so, and then they'd have the bizarre result of saying we're going to count votes, some votes for local elections that we're not allowed to count for federal elections? Does that,
17: yeah,
0: and can
17: exactly.
0: they do that?
17: Well, they can, but given how bad they are in the first place in counting ballots, I think it would be complete chaos and a total mess if they tried to do that.
0: So is your prediction the fact that it has gone this late? Your prediction is they are going to come out with the bombshell birthright citizenship decision, and they'll probably drop it sometime late next week?
17: Yes, although I wouldn't want to go to Las Vegas and put any money on it.
0: No, but I don't know, Hans, you're the lawyer. I'm not a lawyer, but I read that thing, and I don't see, even when you read Wong Kim Ark, which I've heard lots of liberals have tried to tell me, see, Wong Kim Ark, they already decided this. I said, yeah. They decided if you are born to parents who are legally in the country. But we're not talking
17: right.
0: about those people. We're talking about the people who are born to parents who are, you know, to kids who are born to parents who are not legally in the country in an entirely different case. And if they say, well, they're the same, then what does subject to the jurisdiction thereof actually mean, if it means anything at all? That is Hans von Spakowski. Hans, thanks very much. Senior legal fellow at Advancing American Freedom. By the way, folks, what would happen this summer if you get sick while you're traveling? 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Whether you're flying across the country or taking a road trip or just heading out with the family, the last thing you want is to be away from home without the medications you rely on. 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

0: ABC News, I'm Dave Packer. For the first time since the Iran war began, both the Senate and the House passing a war powers resolution. On the House floor, some expressing their concerns over the ongoing talks in Iran with Iran in Switzerland. Democratic leader Richard Blumenthal.
1: The frozen assets that now will be released to the Iranians to be used as they wish, not to buy American agricultural products.
0: Senator Blumenthal on the floor. Congress has jumped a hurdle that could make the 21st Century Road to Housing Act law. The House tonight following the Senate passing the bill. It would increase the housing supply by restricting Wall Street investors from buying single-family homes and cutting red tape to build new homes. Sources say mass firings are underway tonight at the National Intelligence Director's office. Trump loyalist Bill Pulte appearing to follow through on his promise to cut hundreds of jobs after taking over the agency just last week, despite no intelligence experience. This is ABC News.
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10: 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I've got to mention this story. I mean, this is just because I have covered courts and cops for so long as a reporter. And now that I do talk, which I've done for the last couple of decades, three decades, I don't get a chance to cover these stories as much anymore. But imagine this. To have used a drone to snatch the knife out of a suspect's hand, a first in U.S. history. And it sounds like the kind of thing that you would only see portrayed in a movie, and everybody would react to it by saying, that's never going to happen in real life. Just like when they, you know, there are people who occasionally will say, well, why didn't the police just shoot the gun out of the guy's hand? And you say, because that only happens in the movies. It doesn't happen in real life. Jim Cooper, the sheriff of Sacramento County, California, he announced yesterday that drones will continue to play a major role in law enforcement. His department disarmed a suspect using a drone earlier this month. Yesterday, the Sacramento County Sheriff's Office said it used a drone to disarm a known felon and a parolee at large who was hiding in the corner of a garage. And rather than rush into a potentially deadly encounter, one drone pilot came up with an innovative solution. By attaching a powerful magnet to the drone, the pilot was able to safely remove the knife from the suspect's hand before the deputies move in. That sounds like a Batman or Superman kind of move, probably more like Batman. The sheriff's office claimed the action marked the first time in U.S. history that law enforcement personnel had used a drone to successfully disarm an armed suspect. The ACLU, of course, has raised concerns about law enforcement.

administration. That decision came out today in an immigration case dealing with the government's power over green card holders accused of crimes. Now, I've told you before, 20 plus years ago, I had a producer who worked with me on this program. She was a legal resident alien in the United States, and she worked for me for a period of time, for a number of years. And she knew that if she ever got any kind of criminal accusation, her green card could very much be at risk. Well, this was a decision split along the typical lines, 6-3 decision. So the three liberals did what liberals always do, take the wrong side. And what they decided was whether or not an immigration officer's decision to put lawful permanent resident Mook Chau Lei on immigration parole when he returned from a short trip to China because he'd been accused of a counterfeiting crime. And they said border officers did not have the burden to establish by clear and convincing evidence that he had committed the crime involving moral turpitude. They said the court has now said to the government, if you suspect somebody and you believe that you've got the evidence that somebody has done something wrong, then at that case, in that case, you can take away their green card. And I see no problem with that. And then you've got this out of Massachusetts. I mentioned this case last night, but I wanted to put a real emphasis on this. You've got people in Massachusetts, voters, who want to have a tax cut. So what ended up happening? They were supposed to get a vote on the tax cut. Only a ballot initiative that would have cut the state's tax rate to 4% from the current 5%. So it would have been a 20% cut in the overall tax rate. But in June, the state Supreme Court ordered the initiative kept off the ballot on the grounds that a summary prepared by the Attorney General, Andrea Joy Campbell, was significantly misleading and failed to meet the state's requirement that the Attorney General provide voters with a fair, concise summary of the initiative. Except the Attorney General of Massachusetts is a Democrat, and Democrats almost always favor taxes. So in this case, the people were denied the right to vote on something because a pro-tax Democrat attorney general wrote a bad summary of an initiative petition. And if that makes sense to anybody, it sure stinks to me. You've got supporters of the initiative who spent about $1.5 million to gather more than 100,000 signatures to put it on the ballot, and then it gets sabotaged by a Democrat attorney general. Shame on her. And then Marco writes in from San Antonio. Hey, Lars, I listen to your radio program once in a while. We're almost the same age, and we have a bit in common. I'm a blue-collar worker, so our lives are a bit different. The reason I'm writing is due to your dialogues with that doctor who's often wrong. More than once, I have turned your radio off due to the ridiculous stuff that he says that you don't challenge. The main thing he is wrong about is the so-called COVID vaccine. A friend of mine lost his Democrat sister and parents due to the vaccine. His sister had a brain aneurysm within 48 hours of the jab. Both his parents got COVID within 2 weeks after the jab, and they died. I believe it would not be difficult for you to have him listen to people who've suffered as a result of the jab, signed Marco in San Antonio. Marco, Dr. Henry Miller and I have had that conversation over and over and over again. And as you may know, if you listen to the show on a regular basis, I did not take the jab during COVID. And I said so on the air at the time. I said I made the decision. I don't think I need it. Now, have I had COVID? Sure. I believe I've had it. Have I ever been tested negatively for it? Sure. I have as well. But the fact is, I didn't think I needed to have the vaccine. Do I think the vaccine has done a tremendous amount of damage to an awful lot of Americans? I believe that it has. And in fact, I think one of the reasons why you used to hear regular reports on mainstream media that talked about what percentage of Americans had taken the COVID jab and which percentage had not, I'm going to tell you something right now. I believe, based on the latest numbers, that the vast majority of Americans have decided they no longer want that jab, which is why the establishment, if you want to call it something else, the medical establishment has effectively said, we don't want to be involved in pushing this nonsense because it's a problem. And nobody is taking the shots, not nobody, but fewer people are taking the jab. And as a result, I could have the same conversation with Dr. Henry Miller week after week after week. I don't think that would actually do any good. I think it'd be a better idea for you to listen to the show more regularly and understand where I'm coming from. I've disagreed with Henry Miller on the jab and issues like that for a long, long time.
Hey, are you dreading these

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2: Hey, welcome back to the Lars Larson Show. It's a pleasure to be with you. Consider this. The federal government handed out $186 billion in improper payments last year, and they even admit that's not even the full amount. It's almost certainly bigger than that. Should Congress add some kind of welfare verification before Independence Day? I thought we'd talk about that with Rachel Sheffield, who is a research fellow at the Grover Herman Center for the Federal Budget at Heritage. Rachel, welcome back to the program.
12: Thanks for having me on.
2: I guess I just wonder, how in the world can any organization, any enterprise, any company, any government be so sloppy as to hand out $186 billion in improper payments?
12: Well, when you have a welfare system that is as large as ours is, 90 different programs, and we spend $1.7 trillion annually, small mistakes or you know, medium-sized mistakes can add up pretty quickly. And that's one part of the problem. But another part of the problem is simply that, well, we don't necessarily prevent fraud well enough with our policies. And so we end up with, $186 billion lost to improper payments, to erroneous payments. And you know, that's just what we're counting. There's certainly more
2: to
12: that.
2: Let me ask you something. How much of this was because some government bureaucrat made a mistake and sent checks out to people who weren't entitled to it? And how much of it was because people went in and applied for benefits they had absolutely no right to get, and then they got them through fraud? Because it makes a big difference, doesn't it?
12: Yeah, I mean, those are two different things. One thing, you know, you can say, well, okay, you know, someone's going in, right, and we're just making erroneous payments versus people that are actively trying to scam the system.
2: Yep.
12: Money is still lost in both cases. But, you know, unfortunately, we don't really know the answer to that. We can say that most of the, well, so for example, in the food stamps program, which is one of the largest welfare programs on the books, we know that there is about $10 billion in improper payments every year. And those are just payments that are erroneous payments typically. When it comes to fraud, when it comes to things like benefit and trafficking, you know, people selling their cards or skimming or giving us, you know, providing faulty information so that they can qualify, you know, we don't even know because we don't count it very well. We have, you know, some bits and pieces here, but unfortunately, that's a number that we just really don't even have a good handle on.
2: I mean, I guess I wanted to approach it in a kind of a Neanderthal way, and that is say, okay, if you've sold your SNAP benefits and we find that they have been sold, then you're cut off from SNAP for the next 6 months, the next year, the next 2 or 3 years. Maybe if you've done it a couple of times, you're cut off for life. You're off the system altogether. But does the system react that way?
12: Well, not necessarily. No, it currently doesn't. I mean, there are some sanctions, there are some members of Congress that want to strengthen those to say yes, like if you do that, then you're cut off completely. The way that the system currently works is that you have welfare money coming from the federal government.
2: Yep.
12: Down to the states, right? So the money is coming, the most of the money is coming from the federal government, I mean, the vast majority, and then the states are administering it. So there's not a lot of incentive on the part of the state to prevent fraud because it's not, you know, it's not coming from their coffers. So the entire incentive structure is wrong.
2: Rachel, you know, I could think of a way to solve that. If you just said to the states, look, we're sending you $100 million for SNAP. If we find out that you gave $10 million of it out to people who weren't entitled to it, then we're going to take that $10 million off the top of the next tranche of money we send to you. And in other words, you're going to pay for the mistake. We can't maybe claw the money back from the person who is improperly given SNAP, but we can take it out of your next allocation of money. You could do that, and the states would all of a sudden have an incentive to actually pay attention, wouldn't they?
12: Yeah, no, right, and you're on to something. In fact, last year in the One Big Beautiful Bill Act, there was there were some provisions put in that said, you know, if such and such percentage of your payments are erroneous, then you're going to lose this percentage of your SNAP funding.
2: Yep.
12: So there is something in, you know, we do have something. You know, it's maybe not the most, I think it basically comes up to you can lose as much as 15% of your SNAP funding. So, you know, that certainly is something. I would say that if you and this is one of the policies we've recommended at the Heritage Foundation, is that states should just have a bigger part from the beginning, right? That they should be putting more of their money into these programs from the start. So it's not just all federal dollars. You're exactly right. Even adding to that, to make sure that this isn't just, you know, federal dollars, you know, money coming from federal politicians, federal bureaucrats, down to state politicians and bureaucrats to spend, changing the structure so that we have the right incentives in place.
2: Well, and in fact, I could even see if the SNAP fraud is being done, say, by false retailers who are redeeming all these SNAP benefits, you say, we catch you doing it, you are no longer allowed to be involved in the SNAP program at all in at the retail end of it. Say, you're cut out of it. We find out you're associated with any, you know, you've gone to work for a different store, they're going to have to tell you you're not allowed to have any contact with this because you got involved in fraud. And we're going to punish that fraud by cutting off your access to it. We could do that if we wanted to, couldn't we?
12: Yeah, absolutely. And you bring up a good point that, right, this isn't just people, you know, it's not just people like individuals who are, you know, where there's fraud. But yeah, it's the retailers themselves that sometimes are involved in fraud, you know, that they're, in these schemes. And so, yes, making sure, I mean, it's better for, you know, if we did a better job actually of verifying retailers, you know, going, preventing rather than trying to then, you know, repent and try to go chase the money, which is oftentimes the way it's done. You know, you pay and then you just figure out maybe if there was something going on. But prevention, screening some of these retailers better to make sure that they're, you know, indeed legitimate. And
2: if they're not, then they get cut out of the system altogether. That's Rachel Sheffield, who's a research fellow at the Grover Hermann Center for the Federal Budget. 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
16: From ABC News, I'm Dave Packer. President Trump is contradicting Iran.
17: Vice President J.D. Vance says Iran has agreed to allow nuclear inspections, something that was part of the Obama nuclear deal, which Trump scrapped. But Iran's foreign ministry says there are no new plans to let inspectors into their nuclear sites.
18: They're wrong. They're wrong. They know they're wrong. They told us inside, and we have it down, 100% inspections.
17: Still, President Trump saying there's, quote, no rush for these inspections to begin.
16: ABC's Rachel Scott. The Senate late today approving for the first time a bipartisan war powers resolution in a rebuke of President Trump over the war in Iran. Four Republicans joined Democrats, including Senator Bill Cassidy.
19: The reason I voted for them in the first place is I feel like Congress needs to have more input into the policies that are being made. And I feel like this is the only way I can make that point.
16: Primaries today in South Carolina, Maryland, Utah, and New York. New York City's mayor has weighed in on some local races that could shape the Democratic Party slate. ABC political director Avery Harper.
20: This is a big night for Zohran Mamdani, even though he himself is not on the ballot. We've seen him endorse a slate of progressive candidates in some of these New York City districts, in some cases endorsing folks against powerful incumbents. It puts him at odds with Hakeem Jeffries, who could possibly be the Speaker of the House if Democrats are to take back control of the House.
16: It is now day 7 for residents of the Boyle Heights section of L.A. where a massive solar panel warehouse fire is burning. ABC's Melissa Adan.
21: We've seen them tearing down walls, deploying firefighting robots to clear the debris inside. They're just trying to put out the smoldering flames. This is not the first time that this warehouse has actually had its solar panels burned. It happened 2 years ago, and this same company over in Washington State had one of their facilities there burn for 60 days.
16: You're listening to ABC News.
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16: The Gulf states are under a severe weather watch from tornadoes to flooding, but it doesn't stop there. Americans living in the western mountain states are also under an advisory. ABC Chief Meteorologist Ginger Z.
26: Dallas, Texas got added to a severe thunderstorm watch. There are tornado warnings popping just south of Amarillo. And you can see Denver and Cheyenne in that level 3 out of 5 for big hail, then damaging winds, and an isolated tornado. Flood watches still from eastern Oklahoma right to Shreveport.
16: In a broadly bipartisan vote, the U.S. Senate approved one of the most far-reaching pieces of housing legislation to come up for a vote in more than 35 years. Then it passed the House tonight. But that Senate vote, not unanimous.
27: The Senate last night passed it with overwhelming bipartisan support. Five Republican senators voted against the bill. Among them, Florida Senator Rick Scott, who tells Fox News he doesn't think it'll help.
28: It's at the local level.
29: As a final step, the president's signature would make this bill law. Christiane Cordero, ABC News, Washington.
16: And the bill now heads to the White House. President Trump expected to sign it into law. 17 states and the National Association of Wholesaler Distributors are suing California to block the state's strict recycling law aimed at reducing plastic packaging. A 2022 state law requires companies to scale back single-use plastics and make packaging recyclable or compostable. The federal suit claims that the new rules will increase prices of everyday necessities for consumers. Dave Packer, ABC News.
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2: Hey, welcome back to the Lars Larson Show. 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And if you're a naysayer, we always put naysayers right to the head of the line at 866-439-5277. 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In a moment, I'm going to ask you this question, and it is not a rhetorical question. Should drag performers be tipping children at elementary school events? I know it sounds disgusting. It is disgusting. We'll talk about what's happening in Michigan here in just a moment. But first, the Pentagon dropped its flu vaccine mandate, and now one recruit is dead and more than 100 others were sick. Was ending the mandate the right call? We'll talk about that. Nebraska is fighting a law that allows some people living overseas to vote in state elections. Is that protecting voting rights, or does it create a dangerous loophole? One in three young Americans say they're not proud to be Americans. One in three say they are not proud to be Americans. Are colleges producing graduates or just anti-American activists? And I want you to take just a moment to cast a vote in our X poll. Now, every day, my producers and I come up with a question. Some days it's me, some days it's Mackenzie, some days it's Joel. Should the government get rid of sell-by dates on your groceries? California is doing it July 1. So next week, retailers, food makers across the Golden State of California will no longer be allowed to put sell-by dates on the groceries. And why? Because it's a confusing system right now. You have some that are packaged and labeled sell-by. You have some that are labeled as freshest if used by, or expires on, or best if used by. All of those different dates, California plans to consolidate all of those and make it a simple, understandable, and coherent system. I actually have to applaud what they're doing. Should the government get rid of sell-by dates on your groceries? I would vote yes on that one. You can vote any way you like. You'll find the question at Lars Larson Show and at LarsLarson.com, and brought to you by AMAC, the Association of Mature American Citizens. AMAC has the conservative values I believe in. I joined about a decade ago. You can join, too. It's easy. Just go to amac.us or call 888-262-2006. AMAC is better. Better for you and better for America. I want to give you a couple of updates on a couple of stories we've been following. Number one, the FBI has arrested two more men in connection with an alleged plot to turn the White House UFC Freedom 250 event into a mass casualty attack, bringing the total number of defendants in that case to 7. Todd Blanche, the attorney general, has announced charges against 455 defendants across 45 states and territories for health care fraud schemes involving about $6.5 billion in false claims submitted to Medicare, Medicaid, and other programs. And the Supreme Court has left in place a ruling that struck down a key Voting Rights Act protection for disabled voters and people who cannot read or write in 7 states that limits who can assist them at the polls should strangers be allowed to help disabled people vote. Oh, and by the way, a little shout out to our friends in Waterbury, Connecticut, who catch Great Talk Radio all day on WWCO, that's AM 1240, and you can find my show there Monday through Friday. Now, about those drag performers, the Daily Wire has the story out of the state of Michigan. A school district is currently facing a lawsuit. A parent decided to bring that lawsuit. Why? Because of pride flags in the classrooms. Well, now they're getting fresh scrutiny because a video has surfaced showing drag performers dancing for children at a pride event held at an elementary school. Now, think about what that means. In most communities, you've got elementary is kindergarten through fifth or sixth grade at most, which means those kids are no more than about 12 years of age. The video circulated on social media shows the drag performers dancing provocatively while children hand them cash tips during what the organizers described as a family-friendly pride celebration held at a Grosse Pointe public school facility. After distributing the footage to parent groups and criticizing what he described as teachers pushing an ideological agenda, district officials banned the parent from attending school activities. What this comes down to, he says, is the school did not like what he had to say. The newly surfaced footage has reignited criticism of the district, especially since school officials were willing to sanction and punish a parent for objecting to pride-related messaging, while at the same time allowing a pride event featuring drag performers and children giving them tips. Consider all that and ask yourself what you would do if you were sitting on the school board in that Michigan school district in Grosse Pointe. Let me go to Paul in Idaho. Paul, you're a naysayer. What's on your mind?
9: Well, hey, Paul. I thought about what you had said about, I guess you said that the Iranians were given a certain amount of money.
2: Yeah.
9: But
2: Donald Trump has given them sanctions relief. They'll be able to sell about $10 billion worth of oil. They'll also have some of their assets that were frozen unfrozen, so they have access to hundreds of billions of dollars.
9: Yeah, I find that hard to believe, but if you read it, I believe you.
2: Well, I'm just telling you, this is what we're told the Iranians are getting out of the deal that they did. New York Post reporting that as of Monday, as of yesterday, that the U.S. government has waived sanctions on Iran. That means they will make as much as $10 billion in the next 2 months selling oil. And they also have some assets unfrozen, about $100 billion in assets that are unfrozen. Now, if those numbers are not accurate, I'd be glad to give you the accurate numbers if you can give me a better source for them. But at this point, all the mainstream media are reporting that that is the amount of money we're talking about.
9: Yeah, okay, I can believe that, but I can also believe that it smacks of fake news.
2: But faked by whom? Believe me, this White House is not afraid if news organizations come out and use numbers that are fake. This White House is not at all shy about coming out and correcting that when it happens.
9: Well, I guess the only thing to make it a worse phone call would be Joy to come on.
2: Yeah, I get it. And that could actually happen. Paul, I appreciate the call, and thanks very much for listening to the show. By the way, I got to tell you something. If you're looking for a gift for your favorite dad in the family, I've got an answer for you. Skip all that random last-minute gift-giving. Give him something he'll actually use. It's called the Chef IQ Sense Smart Thermometer. I've got 3 of them, and I absolutely love them. This thing connects to your smartphone. It tells you exactly when your food is done. So if you've got a dad or a man in the family who loves to barbecue, there's no guessing, no cutting into a steak to see if it's ready. 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
10: Hey, welcome back to the Lars Larson Show. 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
11: Good to be with you. Thanks,
10: now,
11: Lars.
10: In the piece you just wrote, you're saying that a flu outbreak that happened at a basic training wing in San Antonio, Texas, could have been resolved a lot more differently if a new mandate had not come down that made flu shots voluntary or optional for recruits instead of mandatory, right?
11: Absolutely. Absolutely. And this was inevitable. And the tragedy is that if Secretary of Defense Hegseth had asked any of his three surgeons general, there's one each for the Army, Navy, and Air Force, they'd have told him that this was a terrible idea and that history and medical theory argued against it.
10: I guess what I'm wondering is only 40, when they made it optional, only 40% of the recruits decided to get the vaccine. So there were still a number of people who did get the vaccine, but 60% of them decided not to. What does that say?
11: Well, it tells you that, this is a training facility. It has the recruits for the Air Force, Air Force Reserve, Space Force, and so on. These are young people, and, you know, young people tend to have a sense of invincibility. And also, there's been a lot of fake information around about the hazards of vaccines. The other factor, of course, is that we're beyond the usual seasonal flu season. And so people don't associate the flu with illnesses in June.
10: No, they don't. I mean, they tend because unlike COVID, the flu at least does respond to seasons, and that has to do with what, weather and people being outside and or being in close quarters during the winter, fall and winter.
11: Exactly, and also the new strains of flu reach us from the southern hemisphere, and often cause outbreaks. So. This was really inevitable, and if you're at all a student of history, you know that the military has been susceptible to infectious diseases since the Revolutionary War. There were almost three times as many deaths among soldiers in the Revolutionary War from disease, infectious diseases, as from combat. And we saw that replicated again in a very clear way in World War I, which coincided, you'll remember, with the Spanish flu.
10: Yep.
11: And so there were far more deaths from infectious diseases, 85% of which were Spanish flu, compared to combat deaths. So this was a terribly unnecessary own goal.
10: Okay, so tell me this. Why do you think Hegseth did it? Because my recollection is I'm not that crazy about Hegseth anyway, because there's some other reasons not to be crazy about Pete Hegseth. I know some people are very rah-rah about him, but that's okay. But this seems to have been the issue more for, say, RFK Jr. than it does for Hegseth. Why do you suppose he made that decision to end a, 75-year history of the Air Force having a mandatory flu shot every year? And why do you suppose he ended it? Because they've now effectively admitted that it was a mistake to do so, because they have now once again made it mandatory for all recruits arriving at Lackland Air Force Base.
11: Yeah, I think your guess is probably a good one, that that Kennedy whispered in his ear and prattled about the dangers of vaccines and bodily autonomy and so on. And that the bodily autonomy is one of the reasons that Hegseth used. And you know, we don't have total freedom, total bodily autonomy in the population.
10: No, and in fact, let me ask you something, because if they stopped giving the flu shot, but weren't they giving all the other standard immunizations that recruits usually get when they arrive at basic training?
11: I assume so. It would be really frivolous not to give them the usual inoculations, especially because some of them are going to be sent to tropical climates and
10: yep.
11: so on. In the military, you forfeit some of your bodily autonomy. For example, facial piercings are prohibited in the military. And just imagine if the pilot of an F-22 decides that he's going to celebrate his first passing Mach 2 with a swig of margaritas from a thermos that he brought on board. You just can't do certain things.
10: No. There are things you give up. The only thing that I think would make the argument stronger, Henry, is if the medical community would acknowledge that there were some problems with the COVID vaccine. You understand that where an awful lot of the, you know, the mythology, both the true information and the false information, is being fueled by the fact that the medical community is unwilling to go back even 5 or 6 years and say, you know what, we were wrong about a bunch of things. And I wish the community would do that.
11: There are certain things that we could debate. We could debate whether the lockdowns were excessive, whether they lasted too long, and so on.
10: Yep.
11: But the COVID vaccines were a really smashing success in general. We had about 1.5 million deaths as it was from COVID, and the modeling suggests it could have been twice that.
10: Yeah, but didn't we proportionately, didn't America have proportionally even more deaths than the rest of the world? The total number of deaths was, what, 6 or 8 million? And 1 million in a country that amounts to a tiny fraction of the world's population?
11: Yeah, but you can't compare us to some of the wealthier, healthier countries in Europe and especially Scandinavia, because we have poor neighborhoods, we have poor people, we don't have universal health care. And so it's not directly comparable.
10: I mean, thank God. Henry, you're not suggesting we'd be better off with universal health care like Cuba, are you?
11: No, I'm not. But I'm suggesting that that's part of the reason that there was greater penetration of vaccination in some of these other countries. And that's why they did somewhat better.
10: Well, I'll tell you what, I wish. I mean, even the new information that's come out in the last week or so about the wet market theory and why Anthony Fauci was pushing so hard to go against the theory that the virus came from the Wuhan Institute of Virology, because he was implicated in that. He was implicated in the funding of the research that went on there, the same kind of research that had been forbidden by President Obama, the gain-of-function research that nobody seems to be able to explain. Except if you did that, then you'd have to start questioning a lot of people in the medical establishment. Dr. Miller, thanks very much. Back in a moment. Nebraska lets people who have never set foot in America vote in their state elections, and the RNC is now bringing a lawsuit to stop that. We'll get to that and your phone calls and emails coming up next on The Lars Larson Show.
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0: ABC News, I'm Dave Packer. Primaries today in South Carolina, Maryland, Utah, and New York. New York City Mayor Zoran Mamdani has weighed in on some congressional races. And tonight, ABC News can project that Mamdani-endorsed City Comptroller Brad Lander will be the Democratic nominee in New York's 10th Congressional District. And we're watching a very close race in New York 13 between Mamdani-supported Darylisa Avila Chevalier and incumbent Adriano Espaillat. President Trump says that Tehran has agreed to nuclear inspections. Iran insists it's made no such promise. And leaving Switzerland, Secretary of State Marco Rubio has arrived in Abu Dhabi to speak with Gulf allies about the Iran deal.
1: We want to hear their thoughts, especially in the aftermath of this weekend in Switzerland, and make sure that their views are taken into account in every decision that we make.
0: Police in Chico, California say the suspect in a deadly library shooting wanted to carry out a, quote, Columbine-style massacre. Investigators say two people were killed. A juvenile was injured in last night's shooting. This is ABC News.
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12: 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John, thanks for listening. What's on your mind?
13: Hi. I heard that earlier segment where the gentleman was talking about the flu and the flu shot. He was acting as if he knew everything about it, but he gave no bona fides as to where he's getting his information. The flu shot they give you gives you your strain. So it's no guarantee you're not going to get a flu. And quite honestly, people who get the flu shot often do get the flu.
12: Yep.
13: So I don't
12: John,
13: see
12: by the way, John, at the beginning of every segment when I talk to Dr. Miller, and I disagree with Henry plenty, but I mentioned he is a medical doctor, so he's an MD. He's a molecular biologist. At one point years ago, he worked for the FDA, and he now works for a science organization. So I give his bona fides. Now, if you didn't hear them, that's not his fault. So he is a medical doctor. We have talked about how the flu shot is concocted. I mean, there are usually about 100 different strains of the flu running around. And the folks who create the flu shot usually try to find the five or six that they think are most likely to be the predominant strains of the flu this year. And there are years they miss badly. And we have talked about that as well. But what I'd ask you about is this. In this case, Pete Hegseth said, stop making the flu shot mandatory for recruits. Now, how long has it been mandatory?

0: stop doing it, and you get over 100 people who get sick and one guy dies, and they immediately go back to the old policy, aren't they effectively admitting that they think that what they did was wrong?
1: I think you could say that, but quite honestly...
0: No, I'm asking you, John. You're the one who called all hot under the collar about this. I'm asking you, if somebody tells you, we're going to change this policy, how long have we had it? 75 years. But you want to change it. Yep, I want to change it. And then it works out badly, and the first thing the person who changed it does is say, let's go back to the old policy. What are they saying to you?
1: Quite honestly, they're going back because they think they made a mistake, but I don't necessarily know that they did.
0: Okay.
1: I don't think they can prove it.
0: Well, there's, you know what, John? You can't prove a negative. There is no way for somebody to say, if, you know, hold on, don't interrupt me, please. There's no way for somebody to say, I know what would have happened if they'd left the old policy in place. There is no way to prove that one way or another. But when you have the same policy in place for 75 years, and then you give it up, somebody dies, a lot of people get sick, and you go right back to the old policy, to me, that's effectively saying, yep, we goofed. That was we should not have changed the policy, right?
1: If that's the way you want to interpret it, yes.
0: Okay, can you tell me a different interpretation that fits the fact?
1: Yes, because you cannot prove a negative, just as you said, and you can't prove that...
0: No, but you're going to give me a different interpretation. No, but you're going to give me a different interpretation. You're going to tell me why the Air Force went back to its old policy, even though the old policy was a dumb way to go.
1: I cannot give you one.
0: Okay, fair enough. And I appreciate the phone call, John. I mean, I get what you're saying. But when you call up, we always give Henry Miller's background so that you know where he's coming from. Now, do I think that somebody with an MD is always right about what they're saying? I don't. But I do think that if you say he has no credentials for understanding what the flu shot is, yeah, as a matter of fact, he does. By the way, I've got to mention this. Nebraska law currently lets people who have never set foot in America vote in their state elections, and the Republican National Committee is suing the state of Nebraska to stop it. Now, consider this. I had never heard of this before. My mom was born in Nebraska about 100 years ago, but Nebraska is now being sued. Why? Because they have a 2009 federal election law. It says the state election law violates the state constitution. It allows U.S. citizens who have never lived in the state of Nebraska to vote in Nebraska elections. The part of the election law that the RNC lawsuit goes after is this. It says, and listen carefully because it's complicated, a person who is the age of an elector, meaning they're old enough to vote, and a citizen of the United States residing outside the United States who has never resided in the United States, who has not registered to vote in any other state in the United States, and who has a parent registered to vote in Nebraska, shall be eligible to register to vote and vote in one county in which either one of his or her parents is a registered voter. I don't know why they would write such a convoluted law to begin with, because think about it. What they're saying is you're an American citizen. You don't live in America. You haven't lived in America. You haven't lived in Nebraska. But if mom or dad lives in Nebraska, all of a sudden you have the right to vote in Nebraska's elections. That's crazy. Hey, by the way, I take supplements every single day, a whole bunch of them. But if I'm taking a supplement, I don't just want to get better numbers on a lab test once a year. I want to actually feel the difference. And that's why I stopped wasting my money on that ordinary fish oil. I kept hearing that omega-3s were good for me, but I never noticed more energy or less stiffness or real relief. 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
14: Hey, welcome back to the Lars Larson Show. So it turns out that the public opinion polls show that about one-third of young Americans say they are not proud to be American. Is college teaching kids to hate America? Gregory Lykov joins us now, who's a campus reform correspondent. Gregory, welcome to the program.
15: Thank you for having me on.
14: Hey, before I put any kind of color on it myself, because I've got my own opinions on this, what in the world is going on there that at least a third of young people are saying, I'm not at all proud to be an American? What is happening?
15: Yeah, I mean, it's crazy. We are seeing that the education system is constantly pumping out younger Americans that are more and more ashamed of their Americanness. And we actually saw this trend exacerbated under the Biden administration, where only 18% of young Americans said that they were extremely or very proud to be American, compared to 36% today. So this trend is actually decreasing with the decrease in programs like DEI, critical race theory, frameworks that emphasize America's failures while downplaying the successes of our country. And that's what we have seen upper education really do, continuously downplay our greatness as a country.
14: Well, so what do we do to fix it? Or is it something that we can fix? And when I say we, I don't necessarily want the government to come in and impose a fix. But what do we have to do to correct this problem? I think people should be proud to be Americans. And if they're unhappy with certain aspects of our country, go ahead, work to fix them. But you don't just throw the whole thing out and say, I'm not proud of America at all. And frankly, I've seen too many interviews, Gregory, with, where people, conservatives, tend to do this. They'll go out, young conservatives, and they'll be talking to college-age young men and women, and they'll say, what do you think about America? And they'll say, I'm not proud of America at all because it's a bad country. And say, okay, what's bad about it? And they look like a deer in the headlights. They can't tell you why they think that. They just say they think that.
15: Yeah, it starts with education. Everything starts with education. We have to pressure our colleges and universities to stop pushing these narratives. And when we start having a higher education system that promotes American values, then we're going to have those very same students love America. Look, we just saw with, the Leadership Institute's campus reform reported on UPenn's America 250 courses. There were 15 courses that are supposed to be in celebration of America's 250th anniversary. However, all of them didn't mention the Bill of Rights, nor major founding father figures like George Washington, for example. Well, we had five of those courses, of those 15, so one-third, mentioned slavery and immigration and focus on it. We, again, constantly see this trend of higher education focusing on the wrongs of our country while ignoring the principles that made reform in our country possible. And the only way to fix this is by having a higher education system that teaches those very same principles. So we show students that we can actually be a great country even if we had failures in our past.
14: Well, in fact, Gregory, I'm with you, because the last thing I'd want to see is have America behave the way the old Soviet Union did, where the state could do no wrong. I mean, that especially showed itself during the big meltdown at Chernobyl, because there were all these engineers who knew you can't question the state. If this was a state-designed plant, yeah, you can't suggest there's a flaw. I don't want a country where people say, oh, the government can do no wrong, or government agencies can do no wrong, because that's crazy, too. But if you say, yep, we've got our flaws, we've got our faults, but this is the best country on earth because no other country affords its citizens the God-given rights that America recognizes as part of its founding documents, and no other country affords the kind of freedoms that citizens enjoy here. And if you believe there is a country that affords you better freedoms, name the country. Tell me which one it is.
15: Yeah, definitely. Look, you bring up Chernobyl. My mother was living in Kiev during Chernobyl. And
14: wow.
15: Yeah, and, you know, in there, no one knew what was going on. No one knew the disaster, the nuclear disaster. We had a state that couldn't admit its faults. And that would be the worst outcome for the United States. The United States should teach our students about the wrongs of history, about the failures of the Western world and all, but we should also promote the values that, again, made reform possible. That is by far the most important thing. And at the end of the day, we're talking about a state like the Soviet Union. The only party that wants to make a state like the Soviet Union in within the United States is the Democrat Party.
14: I knew where you were going.
15: It's very ironic, yeah.
14: Well, isn't that crazy, though? Because I don't understand. I mean, look, I'm probably two or three times as old as you are, Gregory, but I know people are going to say, oh, you're just an old man. Thanks very much, boomer. But the fact is, I just don't get it. And it's funny that most immigrants to this country, no matter where they're coming from, they arrive in America and they say, look at all this opportunity. And what you get from the kids who actually grew up here is, oh, I see nothing good here at all. And I just wish there were a way of inculcating into those young men and women, say, can you see through the eyes of, say, an immigrant who comes to this country legitimately, that this is a country full of freedoms and full of opportunity?
15: Yeah, definitely. I mean, look, the American dream is that each generation is being left off with a better start. It is given the opportunity to expand the ideals that make America great. But when we have a generation that doesn't understand what those ideals and what those, what those really principles are, when we have an entire generation that either doesn't understand them or doesn't want to abide by them, then we're going to have the American dream also fall. And that is the concern here, that when we have Americans not understanding what makes our country great, what makes the United States more protective of freedoms than any other country on earth, including countries in the Western world, then Americans are going to be the very ones that are going to crush our country. And it's going to be a very devastating loss.
14: Yeah, I think you're absolutely right. Gregory, I'm glad for the work you're doing at Campus Reform as a correspondent. We appreciate you taking the time. And by the way, that was interesting that your mom was living in Kiev. You know, I have to tell you one of my personal pet peeves, Gregory. I hear all these news anchors saying, you have to say it Kiev, not Kiev. And I said, why is that? They say, because that's how people say it in Ukraine. I said, then why don't you call it Ukraina? Because they don't call it Ukraine. They call it Ukraina. When I hear an American news anchor calling it Ukraina, then I'll believe that Kyiv is the right way to say it. Gregory Lykov from Campus Reform. Gregory, thank you very much. I appreciate you coming on. By the way, what would happen this summer if you're traveling and you get sick during that trip? Whether you're flying across the country or taking a road trip or heading out with a family, the last thing you want is to be away from home without the medications you rely on. And that's why it makes sense to prepare before you travel. Believe me, I do that every time. 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
22: From ABC News, I'm Dave Packer. A symbolic vote in the Senate today.
23: On this motion, the yeas are 50, the nays are 48. The concurrent motion is agreed to.
22: Adopting a House-passed Iran War Powers Resolution, 50 to 48. While it won't do much to curb the White House from striking Iran again, it does sound a strong message to President Trump. The president threatening to cancel negotiations with Iran if they do not agree to long-term nuclear inspections.
24: If Iran's reasonable, if they're smart, otherwise we'll have to finish the job, which will take about maybe less than a week.
22: While the president says Tehran already agreed to those inspections, Iran insists it's made no such promise. The U.S. Supreme Court dismissed the case of a Rastafarian inmate who had his hair forcibly cut off.
25: So in the case of Damon Landor, it was the forcible cutting of his hair, which he, in all Rastas, considered to be sacred, the most physical manifestation of their faith. It could involve cases of taking away a Bible or forcing a certain inmate to eat something that's against their religion. People that have that experience now won't have as easy a recourse in court.
22: ABC's Devin Dwyer. Results coming in for primaries today in South Carolina, Maryland, Utah, and New York. ABC News projecting South Carolina Attorney General Alan Wilson, the winner of the state's Republican governor runoff primary, telling supporters.
26: I also want to give a shout out to President Trump. I was honored to receive his endorsement.
22: In the Maryland Republican gubernatorial primary, ABC News projects Dan Cox will move ahead to face incumbent Democrat Wes Moore in November. New York's wealthy 12th district, ABC News projects Mika Lasher will win. And an uptown upset, ABC News now projecting New York Mayor Zoran Mamdani endorsed candidate Democratic Socialist Daraliza Avila Chevalier will defeat incumbent Congressman Adriano Espaillat. This is ABC News.
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2: 42-day quarantine has come to an end for the 18 American passengers who were exposed to the Hanta virus on board the expedition cruise, the MV Hontas. Jake Rossmarin spoke to ABC News about the cruise.
3: And we couldn't do anything for the rest of the passengers and get help for everyone until they were off, because they needed medical attention immediately. And we were actually stuck in the Port of Praia for 4 days.
2: The Department of Health and Human Services telling us that it found no sustained transmission of the virus in the U.S. Jeffrey Epstein's longtime executive secretary, Leslie Groff, telling lawmakers she was unaware of her boss's sex trafficking.
4: Groff told lawmakers that she routinely scheduled massage appointments for her boss, but never booked appointments for anyone she knew to be underage, according to a House Oversight Committee transcript released Tuesday. She told lawmakers, quote, "I thought it was just something he did, like going to the gym." Groff, who worked for Epstein in New York for more than 18 years, was previously described by her boss as a, quote, "extension of my brain." She appeared as part of the committee's ongoing inquiry into the federal government's handling of investigations into Epstein and his alleged accomplices. Peter Haralambos, ABC News.
2: A deadly heat wave sweeping across Europe. The heat so extreme, the British Army is canceling the changing of the guard at Buckingham Palace and Windsor Castle for the rest of the week. At least 18 people have died in France as temperatures reached into the triple digits. Dave Packer, ABC News.
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9: Oh, that was very uncomfortable to watch. 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
11: Today, we are announcing federal and state charges, all of which were charged or unsealed at some point over the past 2 weeks, the past 14 days. Coordinated nationwide action. Since June 8th, we've charged 455 defendants across 56, like I said a minute ago, U.S. attorney's offices, and 45 U.S. states and territories. As alleged in the various indictments, these individuals participated in healthcare fraud schemes involving over $6.5 billion in false claims submitted to Medicare, Medicaid, and other healthcare programs. The team around me will get into more specifics, but here are a few points that stand out. In one indictment, we're bringing charges against a corporate executive in Arizona in connection to over a $1 billion fraud involving unnecessary wound grafts. This alleged scheme costs Medicare over $1 million per patient. In total, our indictment charges 11 defendants for over $2 billion in fraudulent claims in connection to alleged wound care schemes. The indictment also alleges that these individuals then used the taxpayer money to bankroll multi-million dollar homes, luxury vehicles like a $135,000 Maserati, jewelry like an $865,000 Bulgari necklace, and to top it all off, to fund the construction of a $4.6 million hotel at a beach resort in the Philippines. We're taking back the money, the luxury cars, the jewelry, and these alleged fraudsters will face justice.
9: No, they should hang.
11: The coordinated actions of the past 2 weeks have resulted in over $182 million in cash and other assets seized, making clear our healthcare fraud enforcement efforts generate a significant return on investment for our taxpayers.
9: You know what? I get it. There's a lot of fraud. I want these people executed. I want them executed publicly in the largest town square that we have. I'm tired of this stuff. You have a bunch of there needs to be a message sent to people who want to try to enter into a sovereign country, refuse to assimilate, refuse to acclimate, and then suck up and steal and defraud taxpayers of taxpayer dollars. And until there's a big, serious penalty, nothing's going to change. But no one has the balls to do the penalty that's required to resonate that deeply. No one has the spine anywhere, D.C. or in your state houses, to do what's necessary. Every single one of these people should hang. Every one of them. Make public hangings great again. Welcome back to the show. Dana Lash with you. We're at the top of this first hour. Are we really ever going to get this money back? No. That's the big question. I appreciate the effort, but the fact that it was allowed to happen in the first place is asinine. Because Republicans were up there in Washington, D.C. They were there as well in Minnesota. They were there as well in Ohio. They were there as well in New Hampshire and in Delaware. They were in all of these areas. So they saw all of this. And to not have done anything this entire time, you can't have, and I realize that it's maybe in the grand scheme of things, there's perhaps a greater chance to recognize larger amounts elsewhere, but I don't know, hundreds of billions of dollars is a pretty big amount, guys. It's a pretty big amount. And how do we know? How was it? I mean, just craziness. So welcome. This is how, I mean, and I know the whistleblowers, and I know the Democrat machine, but it's always excuses from Republicans. All they have are excuses. I don't want to sound like a Clyde from Any Which Way But Loose, Marjorie Taylor Greene. I want to be careful in that I don't sound like her. But this is still, there's a lot of questions to be answered. So I'm happy to see that this is ongoing, and I hope that the penalties are so swift. I think put them in a gulag and then have a public hanging. There we go. Just do that way. This is a lot of money. A lot of money. And it's just, it keeps going on and on and on. And in Los Angeles, they had, what was it, $27 million just for one guy? One guy. And the fraud on this is so insane because there are so many people that do this, not just in California, but elsewhere. There was a story out, I think I read it last night or this morning, with the New York Post, that just one dude, $27 million. $27 million in fraud. And, of course, he spent it on, as you can imagine, a flashy car collection. He had a Rolls Royce Phantom. This guy was one of the people arrested as part of this. What you have, you were listening to Acting Attorney General Todd Blanche talk. And they were talking about some of these arrests. And I was looking at this guy because the medical fraud alone is like, somewhere over, I think that they were underestimating it. It was like $6.5 billion, but it's a lot more than that. Billions and billions nationwide. And this guy, you're driving around a Rolls Royce Phantom and you work for the government for like Medicare and Medicaid and hospice. How are you driving around a Rolls Royce Phantom? No one sees this and is like, wow, where did you get this at? No one sees the guy starts turning up. I mean, I'm looking at one of the pictures of this guy's shoes. He's in Ferragamo's. The pair of shoes that this guy's wearing is $1,200. They're Italian made. They're made in Firenze. He's wearing a pair of Ferragamo's, and that looks like, I mean, the guy's as he's being perp walked, he's in $1,200 shoes. He's driving around a Rolls Royce Phantom, and yet he does hospice work. That's his job. That doesn't ring alarm bells. No one sees that and is like, dude. What's weird is that in any other extent, like when you hear, when you read stories about the press going after Elon Musk because he made his money in an honest way, right? Envy always comes into play when someone earns their money the honest way. But when they're defrauding taxpayers, or when they're engaged in illicit, any kind of illicit activity, do you notice that suddenly the curiosity driven by envy disappears? Is it just me noticing this? The curiosity that is driven by envy disappears. You would think that enough people would be envious of this guy that they would immediately think, oh, well, where's this money coming from? Where's this at? Why is it like, I mean, you would think so, but apparently not. So there's a bunch of these people from different parts of the United States that are being arrested, but this one guy, $27 million, he and you know how much that car is, right? The Rolls Royce Phantom, over $500,000. It's over $500,000. My favorite thing is the way that he kept it in his car, or sorry, his garage. He had a basic B garage, and he kept a Rolls Royce Phantom in it. Now, the guy has like a one-story ranch in California, and he has a Rolls Royce Phantom, a car that costs over $530,000, sitting in his garage. You're telling me that that's not ringing alarm bells? You're telling me that no one sees that and notices? Are people just like thinking that they're being polite neighbors or something? I'm very curious about this. Kane, if your neighbor, if you knew your neighbor worked in hospice and all of a sudden they started wearing like designer duds and driving $500,000 cars, what would you think?
7: That their other half was super rich, or that they're into nefarious activities.
9: That's what I'm saying. That is what I'm saying. So I don't know. This is going to keep happening. This was Medi-Cal. Now, here's the thing. Four of these dudes together defrauded Medi-Cal, which does get federal money. So regardless whether or not you live in California, you are still paying this over $270 million. Over $270 million. That's a lot of money. Yeah, that's so Kane's looking at the picture and he's like, is that wood floor laminate on? Yeah, because you know that dude ain't popping for ceramic.
7: It's a horrible job, by the way.
9: Oh, it's horrible. It looks awful. That's why I said it's a basic B garage. He's got the wood laminate flooring on his basic B garage. I'm just fascinated with this. And then he's got this like shelf. He's got paper towels up there. Let's look at what else he's got. He's got all, you know, like your regular garage junk, right? I see a big thermos up there. I see zip ties. I see what either paper. Yeah. It looks like a package of zip ties. I see paper towels or like garage towels up there next to his Rolls Royce Phantom. And is that a bike in the background? How much you want to bet that's a Ducati sitting back there? It's a $250,000 souped up Ducati. How much you want to bet? Because he's got a bike back there. So four of these guys, over $270 million, that was bogus Medi-Cal claims. That was just for prescription drugs that were not medically necessary. And in over half of the instances, weren't even provided to the claimed recipients. Medi-Cal paid $180 million on fake drug claims. That's insane. Now, it's not just these four guys. They had a patient marketer that worked for Monte Vista Pharmacy. They also collaborated. So you had somebody from the inside that was collaborating. Oh, in addition to his Rolls Royce Phantom, he also apparently had rare baseball cards. Yeah, I don't know how the system doesn't flag these obvious excesses. Someone's not watching it. If it's too much to watch, that means there's too much money going out. That's exactly what it means. It means there's too much cash going out. Bottom line, just insane. So some of the other stuff we're getting today, in addition to the ongoing unmasking of the fraud, if you would have told me 15 years ago, maybe 20 years ago, that a foreign-born judge by the name of Sparkle Suknanan was going to try to retcon the Constitution and negate voter verification in a ruling, I would have said, you're high as a kite. But that's exactly what happened. Judge Sparkle Judge Sparkle has struck down the administration's expanded Save Voter Verification System and made the determination that federal agencies unlawfully created a centralized database containing Social Security and citizenship data to facilitate mass voter verification. So they said it violated the Privacy Act. Really? If your name's Sparkle, you should not be a judge. I don't care if it was the name your parents gave you. If you didn't have the good sense to change it, then I think that really demonstrates that you should not be a judge. I'm just going to go out on a limb here because you all know I'm right. You know, there's only two jobs for you. You can serve at Hooters or you can be on OnlyFans. Change your name. All right, we got more on the way. Our partners that help bring you the program, it's our friends over at Preborn. Preborn has been saving so many lives. They saved over 80,000 lives just last year alone. And they do such a good job. So, you know, not a lot of people talk about dad, right, during these unbelievable moments in a couple's lives. Because everybody focuses on the mom. She matters. But dads are often left feeling overwhelmed and scared and ignored in one of the biggest moments of their lives. And Preborn, what Preborn does is it meets these parents where they are. All the lives saved last year, over 80,000, started with a free ultrasound. The numerous studies show that when a woman meets her baby through an ultrasound, if she's considering having an abortion, that baby's chance at life doubles. The ultrasound often becomes the turning point where fear turns into hope for both parents. And for $28, you can sponsor one ultrasound and help save a baby's life while supporting parents during a critical moment, because the help doesn't stop there. 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And it's easy to donate. 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That's #250, say the word baby, or visit preborn.com/Dana. Whether you're navigating restrictive gun laws or just want extra peace of mind, the Byrna is the perfect addition to your self-defense plan. You need diverse options when carrying isn't possible. And this is where Byrna becomes a personal security option that you should consider. They have a model called the Byrna CL, also known as their compact launcher, which offers maximum concealability as it's around the size of an iPhone. 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The Byrna CL is easy to use, and its chemical irritant projectiles can deter a threat from up to 60 feet away. Byrna is effective and requires no permits, no background checks, and there are no waiting periods. 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
29: And now, all of the news you would probably miss. It's time for Dana's Quick Five.
30: So there was a SWAT situation in Chandler, Arizona, and a little food delivery robot was caught right in the middle of it. Now, the robot did not stay at the scene. Dot the robot had a food delivery, but Chandler police SWAT situation was unfolding, and the robot rolled right in, and police were like, robot, turn around. And DoorDash, a DoorDash technician, picked up, had to, like, go there and pick up the robot and, like, get it away from the scene because it was literally in the middle of, like, a hostage situation, according to Channel 12 News, NBC affiliate there in Chandler. And I didn't realize how big it is. It's like, I don't know what to, it looks like a little robotic roly-poly with wheels, and it has a little door thing on top. But yeah, they had to come and get the thing because the little robot was like, does not compute and would not leave. And so now I think they're going to have to reboot it and figure out what to do in those weird situations. So Nancy Guthrie ransom note to her family apparently included a rambled apology for accidentally killing her, according to a bombshell report. It said that she had been accidentally killed, and they offered to deliver the body back to the family for a sum of $4 million. This is just horrific. I mean, I think the people behind this just delight in torturing this family. They delight in it. AI models that can take down governments and businesses are months away, according to a rare Five Eyes statement per The Guardian. This is basically the last Mission Impossible. This is exactly what the last Mission Impossible was covering, was AI warfare. And now they have agencies in Australia, the U.S., U.K., New Zealand, all the Five Eyes nations, Canada, are sounding the alarm. This was after four nationals were blocked from Anthropic's Fable AI model. So something to watch. Americans are popping more supplements than ever, but fewer multivitamins. I hope people are taking their magnesium and go ahead and Kane say it. Kate, you know, there you go. I knew it. Brands are also using AI-generated influencers to promote products on social media. I think they're really easy to spot because they all look the same. They all use like the same blonde-headed kind of fake AI influencer. So coming up, infighting, Pallywood, and Iran. 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
4: ABC News, I'm Dave Packer. A symbolic vote in the Senate today adopting a House-passed Iran War Powers Resolution, 50-48. It also passed the House. While it won't do much to curb the White House from striking Iran, it does sound a strong message to President Trump. And the president's threatening to cancel negotiations with Iran if they do not agree to long-term nuclear inspections.
5: If Iran's reasonable, if they're smart, otherwise we'll have to finish the job, which will take about maybe less than a week.
4: While the president says Tehran already agreed to those inspections, Iran insists it's made no such promise. The U.S. Supreme Court dismissed the case of a Rastafarian inmate who had dreadlocks, which he considers sacred, forcibly cut off. Primaries today in South Carolina, Maryland, Utah, New York. In New York, all the candidates endorsed by Mayor Zoran Mamdani projected to have won, including two congressional districts. One of them, two actually, unseating longtime incumbents. This is ABC News.
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1: Welcome back to the Godforsaken Show. Hello. Dana Lash with you. Would you? I like to keep you on your toes. When you get too comfortable, you know, over there with your in your tinfoil nest, yeah, I'm like, what can I do?
2: You can't have that.
1: What can I do to make it very, to scare the tar out of Steve and Kane? Because they never know what's going to happen. Steve's just hovering over that button. So welcome back to the program. Dana Lash with you. And I'm getting aggravated at just the ability to even talk about the stuff with Iran because everybody is so damn sensitive. Look, just because someone's asking a question doesn't mean that they don't love your, you know, your idol of choice in politics. Some of these people out here need to seriously stop idolizing these damn politicians. Of all the people to idolize, we pick the lowest common denominator on God's green earth. They're glorified prostitutes, and they think that just because they're not twirling on a pole in some dive bar with a jukebox in which they have to pay their own quarters, that it's somehow more virtuous because they're in the hallowed halls of the marble and limestone that's D.C., that makes it somehow better. It's not. We all know better, right? We all know it. They get tips, too. Instead of people putting them in their panties, though, they give them to their PACs and their campaigns, and they get all kinds of kickbacks. And so as you can tell, I dislike the political class greatly. And the reason being is because I'm an American. It's plain and simple. And I'm an American, so that's why. So I bring this up just so you know, I hate everything equally. You laugh, but it's true. It's absolutely true. I mean, just I think I get more curmudgeonly as time marches on, which also sounds oddly enough like a Metallica lyric, but I digress. So where to start? Because we're the MOU with Iran is, it would be great if we had some clarity as the American people. I am not going to be lectured to, by the way, by any wart on the backside of America that did not support Operation Enduring Freedom and all the other operations that Trump had going into this. Notice how all of those people were either silent or hypercritical. But if you ask questions about the MOU, all of a sudden the bot factory kicks into gear and all the people that were critical of the first half of what POTUS was doing, those people got grace. The people asking questions don't. Interesting. But you have every right to ask a question. You have every right to ask a question. I do not have enough inappropriate fingers on my hands to show to the people who think that free Americans should not be able to ask questions of their government. Have you met us? We will scalp you in your sleep. We literally sailed across the Hudson in the middle of the night to go and kill a bunch of Hessians on Christmas Eve. Do not mess

0: going to happen. We knew this was going to happen because this is how Iran approaches everything. They're going to string this out until the administration is no longer in power. That's what they're going to do. They're going to string it out until the admin's out of power, and then they're going to quietly rebuild, and then they're going to rebuild. I don't know what they're going to do about Cain, about their half-burnt gay, one-legged, maybe dead.
1: Yeah.
0: Hominy Jr.
1: Yeah, we don't know if he's alive or not.
0: I mean, he checks a lot of the intersectional boxes, you know. I mean, he's burnt and one-legged and gay.
1: He wins
0: everything. Sit down, trans. He wins. I'm sorry, do you have both legs? You have all your legs? Sit down. You have all your legs and you're not burnt? Psh, stop. Girl, please. So, you have Hominy over there, who no one has seen this guy. We don't. I talked about this yesterday. Nobody's seen him. I think he's dead or in a coma. And you have the IRGC running everything. They're weakened at burning him. They're just that's all they're doing. They're using him as a weakened at Bernie's. So. They just, it's in their best interest to really drag everything out as much as possible. And everybody's been warning of this. In fact, Rubio's been talking about this. This is cut 7. The wise words of Marco Rubio. Listen.
2: The Iranian foreign minister, what he said at the UN Human Rights Commission, accusing the U.S. and Israel of genocide.
3: The Iranian? Okay. Well, he's an expert in genocide. They're experts in that because, you know, they sponsor terrorism all over the world. And they've killed thousands and thousands of people. Look at the Middle East. Look at the Middle East, guys. Every problem in the Middle East tracks back to Iran. Hezbollah? Iran. Shia militias that are destroying and threatening Iraq? Iran. Hamas? Iran. The Houthis? Iran. Assad, when he was in Syria? Iran. Everywhere you turn, they're behind all of it. They are a destabilizing, dangerous, evil force that had to be dealt with. They have to be weakened.
0: And he knows this. By the way, he was the one who was telling everybody, it was him, actually, Wyckoff, and even POTUS got to this, when they were talking about going after the ballistic missiles, because we didn't want to have a missile shield to have to contend with if we had to go and prevent them from becoming fully nuclear. And that was the whole reason that we were targeting the missiles. That's why so many of us are going, why do they get to keep any? Because the MOU, they're already disputing parts of it. They're already saying they don't agree. And then you have some of the spinmeisters out in D.C. who are saying, well, they're just going to say whatever they have to do in order to satiate their populace. Their populace hates them, you absolute plastic lawn flamingo. They hate them. So this is not the regime saying this to make its own people feel better. They're saying this because they don't want to comply with any of the MOU, which, again, is not a final deal even. This is so stupid. How long are we going to do this? And without them meeting a single thing, we're going to start allowing all of this money to be unfrozen and they can just use it to build whatever. Oh, well, it has to go. Has to be approved. Does it, though? Because I've read the MOU and you've read the MOU. We have a lot of questions about this. And part of the problem, again, is because everybody started telling you what was in it without it being released. And so recollections could absolutely vary. All right, we're going to come back to this. Infighting. Let's talk about infighting. If I have one more schmuck who's never been in the street doing any heavy lifting and sits on their fat keister behind a microphone reading copy that other people write, tell me about infighting, I'm going to kick you in your feminine beards. Just saying, lovingly. I get really tired of it. Let's talk about infighting. It's not infighting if they're not on your side. Cut 9, please. Especially like this.
4: I would not support the Republican Party. There's no chance I would support the Republican Party. I'm not going to support the Democratic Party. I don't know what I'm going to do. But at this point, you know, how could I or any American voter support a political party that's not loyal to the United States, that puts the interests of a foreign country above those of its own citizens? That's it's not possible to vote for people like that. And I'm not going to. And I think I voted Republican my entire life. I worked at Fox News, CNN, right. MSNBC. I've been a consistent defender for 35 years of the Republican Party. I mean, very consistent defender. But there's no defending this because it's immoral and it's

0: exactly the opposite of what a political party in a democracy is charged with doing, which is representing its own voters.
1: This is a guy who was championing feudalism, for crying out loud. I mean, I don't think he knows what a conservative is. And he and I've had a number of texts back and forth. Now we don't speak over this and over parts of, I mean, over just the Bible period. But when you're out there talking up feudalism and saying that you really think that that should be realized again and that implemented in the United States, and you're talking about how the government should be able to have kill switches on cars and things like that, that's socialist. And you can dress it up and say it's Republican, but we're not idiots. We heard the words that you said, and what's more, the words that you write and send out as part of, you know, your newsletter or whatever. That none of those things are Republican ideals. They're not conservative ideals, although there has been a big push within the GOP to try to make them go further and further left. This is part, again, recognize the op. It's part of this multipolarity push, which asserts that the United States is too weak to stand on its own as a world superpower and thus has to bow down and share power with China and Russia. That's what this is all about. That's what multipolarity. We've talked about this before, and we have a series on it, The Battle for the Soul of the Nation, that's over at Chapter and Verse, my Substack. The idea that this is, we've debunked this before. China's economy, Russia's economy, I mean, it's not even comparable. This is a unipolar world in which the United States is the world's superpower. And thank God that we love liberty and we're not tyrants, because that would be, the world would look very differently if we were, but we're not. And this demand that we somehow share influence and power and we retreat to our one little hemisphere is garbage. But that's what the Red Green Alliance, of which he is a part, that's what they are pushing. They are pushing these things. Stop telling, because I've had people, by the way, the people who've sat on the sidelines, and again, their only contribution is to read what producers have written for them as they look into a camera and read from the teleprompter. That's, I mean, not exaggerating. And how do I know this? Because I've met their teams and I've seen them do it. I've literally seen people load copy into teleprompters for these people to read. There's not an exception among them. I've watched it. I know the producers and I know the people who write their words. It's not even theirs. So the people who've sat on the sidelines and haven't sweat at all for any of this are now lecturing the people who have been in this since their early 20s about infighting. Sister, please. It's not infighting when they're not on your side. That's not infighting. When someone tells you that they're a socialist and that they're not going to vote for Republicans, that's not infighting at all whatsoever. You're actually fighting the opposition. And it's always been about the opposition. And with this, these are the people who also say, especially when you get to the, whether it's Lebanon or whether it's boots on the ground in Iran, these are the people who constantly have been promoting these strawman narratives. Marjorie Taylor Greene was tweeting yesterday that, yes, you know, this is right. He's not the only one done supporting the GOP. Marjorie Taylor Greene said Trader, T-R-A-D-E-R. She says there's a lot of us fed up. Marjorie Taylor Greene is exactly the type of Republican that gives Republicans a bad name. She's for Margie first, America second. She went in and, I mean, you know, just asking questions. I think it's really interesting when you go into Congress and all of a sudden you make millions upon millions upon millions of dollars. And it's so interesting how all of the trading, and I've written posts about this, although she threatened me legally, I would drag your extension wearing backside. Do not. Noticing how when you get in Congress and you start making all these millions of dollars out of like all just specifically at that time when you're in Congress, that's super interesting, because I don't think that any of us regard her as some economic brain trust that just knows which of these moves to make. And I'm not saying that. All of the public websites on this public service called the internet that monitor all of this are saying these things. And then you decide to retire right after your pension vests. Super cushy. But no, she's mad because she thought she demanded a Senate seat. She wanted to run for Senate. She thought she was going to be coronated. And when Trump said, look, you're going to get dragged, there's no way you can win this seat, she turned on him. Her support of this party and the administration has only ever been predicated on how well they can advance her. As long as she thought that she was ascending and that she had some control and influence within the party, as long as they were willing to promote her, she was willing to have their back. It was a transactional relationship, one that had no intellectual mooring, no mooring in real principle. It was entirely transactional. And you have to realize in this coalition on the right, a lot of the newbies and a lot of the grifters you see on K Street, 90% of them are transactional. It's not about politics. It's not about any. It's about the way that they can be personally advanced. So she got mad when she got told no. She's like the new David Brock. We got a lot more on the way as we roll towards Days of These United States and our partners that help bring you the program. It's our friends at Ghostbed. 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These are mattresses that are treated like health equipment, because when you go to sleep and you lay down in your bed, why are you sleeping? 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
15: Like sands through the hourglass, so are the days of the United States.
16: But he is claiming that vandals are to blame. He says they illegally placed chemicals in the water and left a 300-foot gash in the pool. Now, five people are said to have been arrested. He says a 10-year prison sentence will be strictly enforced.
17: Oh.
16: Well, if he's saying he's going to jail for 10 years, I'm going to let him go.
1: How drunk do they have to be to do the show every day? Like, I mean, when do they start drinking? Because I can't make heads or tails of any of the stuff that they say. They're very upset. By the way, we know there was vandalism because it's on video.
18: Yeah.
1: You idiots. There was also, do we have time for, well, I'll just save 23. We'll have 23 here coming up. We have the, you have fake Christianity on the left, Tallarico, and you have fake Christianity on the right, Tucker Carlson's recent guest, which included two pastors, one of which apparently had DUIs, domestic violence, and was run out of his previous church for embezzling, and another one who abused his authority to fornicate with everyone in the congregation. You think that they're like Tallarico's part two and three. We're going to talk about all that more. Stick with us.
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19: From ABC News, I'm Dave Packer. Both the Senate and the House have now passed a war powers resolution to block military action in Iran without congressional approval. President Trump called the vote poorly timed and meaningless, claiming that he has Iran on the ropes, calling for the four Republicans who joined the Democrats to pass the resolution 50-48 while calling them losers. Outgoing Republican Senator Bill Cassidy from Louisiana was one of them.
20: We are elected representatives, and the need to communicate with the American people and with the Congress, I hope that they will understand that that is what's involved here.
19: Meanwhile, mixed signals about the Iran peace deal.
21: Vice President J.D. Vance says Iran has agreed to allow nuclear inspections, something that was part of the Obama nuclear deal, which Trump scrapped. But Iran's foreign ministry says there are no new plans to let inspectors into their nuclear sites.
22: They're wrong. They're wrong. They're wrong. They know they're wrong. They told us inside, and we have it down, 100% inspections.
21: Still, President Trump saying there's, quote, no rush for these inspections to begin.
19: ABC's Rachel Scott. The Senate and then the House Tuesday approving one of the more far-reaching pieces of housing legislation to come up for a vote in more than 35 years. The 21st Century Road to Housing Act, in part, limits corporations' ability to buy single-family homes.
23: The Senate last night passed it with overwhelming bipartisan support. Five Republican senators voted against the bill. Among them, Florida Senator Rick Scott, who tells Fox News he doesn't think it'll help.
24: It's at the local level.
25: As a final step, the president's signature would make this bill law. Christiana Cordero, ABC News, Washington.
19: Primaries Tuesday in South Carolina, Maryland, Utah, and New York. And while he was not running, one of the big winners in New York City was Mayor Zoran Mamdani. All of the candidates he endorsed are projected to have won three congressional districts, ousting two sitting congressmen. You're listening to ABC News.
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19: Officials say a massive warehouse fire in the Boyle Heights section of Los Angeles may have started with work on rooftop solar panels. ABC's Melissa Adan at the scene.
30: We've seen them tearing down walls, deploying firefighting robots to clear the debris inside. They're just trying to put out the smoldering flames. This is not the first time that this warehouse has actually had its solar panels burned. It happened 2 years ago, and this same company over in Washington State had one of their facilities there burn for 60 days.
19: A federal judge says the Trump administration can't block SNAP recipients from buying sugary foods.
31: Judge Amy Berman Jackson agreed with SNAP recipients in five states who sued for the right to buy things like candy and soft drinks using government benefits. The Make America Healthy campaign says taxpayers shouldn't subsidize obesity and diabetes, but the judge sided with the plaintiffs, who said the ban, which is backed by the USDA and Health Secretary RFK Jr., makes it difficult for people with chronic illnesses to access food or drinks necessary to maintain their health, including things they need to manage blood sugar. Wayne Cabot, ABC News.
0: Even with economic uncertainty, donations to charities were up in 2025. According to GivingUSA's annual report, donors gave U.S. charities $617 billion last year, a 3% inflation-adjusted increase over the previous year, giving increases across the board. Corporations, living individuals, and bequests all got more. Dave Packer, ABC News.
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1: Oh, that was very uncomfortable to watch. 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You're out there working. You have to pay for all the illegals that Biden and Harris let in that we're still trying to situate. So I get it.
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1: Welcome back to the program. We're at the top of the second hour for you. And if you missed anything, we have the podcast archives and, of course, Substack, Chapter and Verse, Facebook, YouTube, where you can also watch the simulcast of the radio program. It's a hot day here in Texas. It's going to be triple digits into this week, so we may or may not just be randomly sitting in ice cubes when we do the show towards the end of the week. All right, so where to start? Because we've got all kinds of stuff going on. We'll get into all the World Cup, and of course we've been talking about the latest with Iran because there's like a different headline every single day. There's just never, you never get a break from it. And it's interesting how really Iran is not the victim, but they have been able to convince the world somehow that they are, despite the fact that everyone else sees them for what they are. And in the United States, you have all of Podcastistan that's simping for them so hard. They are just, I mean, I've never seen anything like it. It's pretty amazing to watch. And it hasn't helped that we've had people in government that have been on every single side of this issue, not in the best of, not in the most clarifying of ways either. There's a lot happening. And I've told you before, I really liked how it all began. I liked, I thought that Trump has been consistent on where he stands with Iran. But now, for some reason, I'm assuming it's him, or maybe somehow his vice president was able to convince him to, I don't know, maybe go be less punitive towards them. I don't know. But there's clearly, I think everybody sees, there's been, it's like a night and a day difference. And it's okay to say, hey, why? I don't know why there's like people are afraid to point this out. I saw the Rapid 47 response, the official account, which does a lot of good, but then I don't know who's running it lately, but they've been going after various people that have simply questioned things, and they started reposting Al Jazeera. Mike, why is a government account reposting what the United States has already classified as an outlet for terrorism? It's a Qatari-owned entity that literally pushes nothing but Qatari propaganda and Shia propaganda. That would be like the government retweeting RT, Russia Today, which was founded and funded by the Kremlin. I have to think that some 20-something-year-old who thinks that politics began the day they fell out of their mother's womb somehow didn't know that and is running that account. They need better, more qualified people to run their social media, not some, you know, squeaker who thinks that Al Jazeera is a legitimate news organization. Dear heavens. So that's an issue. Here's one of the big questions that people have been asking about oil profits, because there was the in the MOU, and this is what had been released and signed. It was discussed that it would be Gulf states. We understand the fungibility of money. That's the big problem. But then also, if we're going to start allowing them to earn money from sales, what is the first thing that they're going to spend their money on? This is a question that was given to POTUS by a reporter, Cut 5. Listen to this.
7: Any questions, please?
8: Oh, President, Colombia has lifted the sanctions on Iranian oil.
7: Well, I'm going to have to find out exactly the status, but if the sanctions go out, money's going to be put into this country. All that money's coming back in the form of purchases of food, which they desperately need. They have 91 million people. They can't feed them. So the money that that we lift is going to go to our farmers, largely to our farmers.
8: Can you ensure that the Iranians won't use profits from oil sales to rebuild their military?
7: Well, they're not supposed to be doing that, so we'll see. But they're supposed to use money to buy food for their people, because right now their people are very hungry, and they're buying it exclusively from us. Corn, soybeans, should be a lot of money. I hope it's a lot of money.
1: We're not sure, though. That's Trump has been so consistent on the issue of Iran, and Vance used to be, but he's done a 180 from this. This was cut 6. This was back during the Biden-Harris era. Listen.
9: Now, to answer this particular question, we have to remember that as much as Governor Waltz just accused Donald Trump of being an agent of chaos, Donald Trump actually delivered stability in the world, and he did it by establishing effective deterrence. People were afraid of stepping out of line. Iran, which launched this attack, has received over $100 billion in unfrozen assets thanks to the Kamala Harris administration. What do they use that money for? They use it to buy weapons that they're now launching against our allies, and God forbid, potentially launching against the United States as well. Donald Trump recognized that for people to fear the United States, you needed peace through strength. They needed to recognize that if they got out of line, the United States global leadership would put stability and peace back in the world. Now, you asked about a preemptive strike, Margaret, and I want to answer the question. Look,
1: remember, this was under Biden Harris. They were saying, well, we need to spend this money on food. That was what Iran said at the time. Now, this was something that Vance was a position that Vance held at some point. And then I don't know how much Tucker Carlson influenced. I don't know. But it is safe to say that it's very different from what it was then. And it's okay to point that out. It's not our fault for noticing a complete change in approach by a government official. I'm not going to be told that I can't point this out. Just not. And the other thing is, a lot of people are organically noticing this. When people notice things, they tend to comment on it. Not everything is organized. Not organized like the bots that help promote a number of other things, that's for sure. The woke Reich is very, very organized. So the ballistic missile program, I mean, we were told that we were going to ruin all of the industrial complex and their intel, and we did. Now, look, I'll say this. Trump decimated the IRGC, the upper echelon. Killed the Ayatollah. There was a lot that Israel did as well that I think that, you know, credit where credit is due. I don't think that the U.S. can take all the credit for everything, because they were over there doing a lot of stuff as well, obviously. But that this approach that Trump had, they were on the ropes. And we were working with Gulf states to bypass the Strait of Hormuz. So the idea that the Strait was somehow going to plunge the world into chaos, I mean, I can argue yes and no. Part of it depended on how quickly the overland network of pipes, et cetera, the spaghetti noodles of pipes that they had, whether it's the Emiratis or whether it's the Saudis, they were fast tracking a lot of stuff to get it open and to bypass it. UAE was going to bypass it so it would go to one of the ports in the Gulf of Oman, which is right beneath Hormuz. So there's ways to make it work. And we're a net exporter now. Our production and is just knocked OPEC out of first place. So this idea that the United States should share power, because that's what a lot of this comes down to. When you look at the moves through the context of that, it starts make you can see it and it makes sense. One of the things, because I have a lot of stuff from the VP, tons of video, tons of tweets, tons of writings. Whenever people use the phrase like never Trump, like during the primary in 2016, I had a different candidate. We have a lot of foreign bots that don't understand the difference between primaries and generals. Everybody typically has their own candidate in a primary, and then people come together to vote on that candidate and the general. Foreign bots don't understand that. This is how you know it's an organized foreign op, because they all say the same thing. They all run out and they say, never Trump, never Trump, because they don't understand the difference between primaries and general elections. And they hate our electoral system because they hate us. So when I see that word being used to describe people who had different choices in the primary, and then I compare it, and I'm going to be real, the VP said a lot of stuff about POTUS in 2016, things that we criticized. I mean, literally calling him Hitler and saying all of this stuff. I'm all for people having a change of heart. But what I'm not for is the inconsistency in terms of accountability for that. And how somehow being for a different primary candidate and coming together on the general is somehow worse than trying to, as a senator, undermine POTUS. I'm just saying. But one of the things that we're definitely seeing is that there is a faction within the administration that is really promoting this multipolarity. And there are a lot of us who think, due to recent behaviors, that the VP may be somehow inclined to that. That I don't think he would ever say it publicly because it shows the cards too much. But too many of us are noticing certain things that are already giving tells on this. They believe in isolationism as the only way to stop the decline of the West. Because which I know, it begs the question that the West is already in decline. And by begging the question, I mean they're assuming this outcome is logical because they think the premise that the West is in decline is true, which it is not. But they're assuming that it is, which is why they formulated a truly isolationist approach. They don't believe that there's any American interest served at all whatsoever, for instance, by circumventing China and cutting them off at these choke points, whether it's Panama Canal, whether it's the Strait of Hormuz, at different places around the world. They don't see a benefit in that. They think that that's just a sign of the West's decline, and that is a signal that we should somehow share influence with China. And the same thing with Russia. But these people think that if they entirely withdraw and just keep the United States in the Western Hemisphere, that you can have Russia and China deal with the rest of the world. But that's completely antithetical to how Trump has been running his term and his administration. He has been very clear. One of the first things he did was send Rubio down to Central America to talk about Panama Canal. And then immediately start with Abraham Accords expansion, because he understands it's not. And I think it is ignorant and uneducated to say that somehow protecting those choke points is the same thing as nation building, what we saw under the Tucker Carlson type of GOP back in the 90s. So not even remotely similar. But the idea that the United States has to be restrained on the world stage and pushed back into just the Western Hemisphere is a policy that is absolutely, it's a belief that is absolutely held by a faction within this administration. And this is how they are approaching Iran. Leave Iran alone. Don't do anything to Iran. And then they try to go after everybody else, which is crazy. We have this discussion about, well, you know, the, what were they calling? Rehabilitation, reconstruction. We have to reconstruct. I mean, we've got to rebuild. That's one of the things that they've been arguing. What about the reconstruction of what Iran owes in unpaid U.S. court judgments to American victims of Iranian terrorism? Over $53 billion. SCOTUS ruled on April 20th that nearly $2 billion, according to the Foundation for Defense of Democracies, $2 billion in frozen Iranian government funds has to be turned over to injured survivors and families of Americans killed in the 83 bombing of the, that was the Marine Corps barracks bombing in Beirut and others. Iran was found liable, but there's been no compensation. There's been no reconstruction, yet we're supposed to unfreeze assets for them. Why is this not a demand? What about the Pan Am 103? What about the soldiers that have been blown up by Iranians? What about the soldiers that have been killed by Iranians, their proxies? I mean, we have $53 billion in outstanding with them, or they have with us. They owe us $53 billion in judgments. And they refuse to settle it, but they want all of their assets unfrozen. They want to be rebuilt. They're reveling in the fact that we have a faction in D.C. that is trying to make it to where they have money from oil and money from... What are we doing? And it is completely American. In fact, you as an American are compelled to ask questions of the ruling class. I mean, isn't that what the celebration coming up on July 4th is all about? We have more on the way. We have headlines coming up as we move. The folks who help make the program possible, Super Beats, the Cholesterol Health Daily from the makers of the Super Beats Heart Cheese. You guys are very familiar with this. And you guys know that... cholesterol health should not be taken for granted. Diet and exercise matter. Nearly 80% of your body's cholesterol is produced internally. 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Cholesterol isn't the enemy. 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
20: And now, all of the news you would probably miss. It's time for Dana's Quick Five.
1: A woman says that she got herpes from an Arby's food worker who spat in her food. She referred it to police and obtained Arby's footage and reportedly told an officer, that she's not going to waste time. Yes, she did it. The woman apparently did too. This was in Oklahoma, and apparently the female victim said she contracted oral herpes, according to police and court records. And apparently she documented everything. And apparently the surveillance footage showed that the lady leaned her head down, and you can see her spit into the sandwich. So apparently it was caught on video. Hang her. I think she should be hung. That's my response to everything. This is not, no. Everybody's equal in front of the law. Hang them. That's right. It's bio warfare. Let's see here. Two arrested after a detective found drugs in a bag, literally labeled, definitely not a bag full of drugs.
0: Yeah. Again,
1: this was in Kentucky, and it was most certainly full of drugs, according to law enforcement. You know what? That would be the first place that I would look if I was a cop. Let's look in the bag that says not drugs. It's going to be drugs. And also, oh man, we got a whole bunch of stuff. I went short this time because I went long last time. I will make it up, but we have a ton of stuff for you still. Don't go anywhere because we'll hunt you down and find you. 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
19: ABC News, I'm Dave Packer. Congress has now passed a war powers resolution to block military action in Iran without congressional approval. Four Republicans in the Senate joined Democrats to pass the resolution, including Louisiana's Bill Cassidy.
21: We are elected representatives, and the need to communicate with the American people and with the Congress, I hope that they will understand that that is what's involved here.
19: President Trump called the vote poorly timed and meaningless. And President Trump's now threatening to cancel negotiations with Iran if they do not agree to long-term nuclear inspections. While the president says Tehran already agreed to that for, quote, infinity, Iran insists it's made no such promise. Primaries Tuesday in South Carolina, Maryland, Utah, and New York. And while he wasn't running, one of the big winners in New York City was Mayor Zoran Mamdani. All of the candidates he endorsed projected to have won in 3 congressional districts, ousting 2 sitting congressmen. This is ABC News.
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1: Welcome back to the program. Dana Lash with you. We're at the bottom of this second hour. So I have to tell you, we were talking on break because a lot of people, you don't, it's hard to follow. A lot of people don't want to follow the local stuff that happens in their own backyard, but I'm telling you, there is a massive multi-front war on the West, on Western ideals, on the Western standard of life. And sometimes it emerges in somewhat unpredictable or unlikely ways. So let me set out what we've been dealing with here in our town. So I live in a town. I was doxxed by the woke Reich some years ago, some Bannon acolytes. And then the left went to town on it after Parkland. So everybody knows the town I live in. And it is in Tarrant County, which is the last large red urban district in the entirety of the United States. So when I moved from St. Louis down to Texas in 2013, I'll be damned, it was like going from the frying pan into the fire. Because you think you're moving to a solid red area. Because I lived in the city in St. Louis. And I loved my city. I loved the architecture. I loved the history. St. Louis is unlike anything else, but the Democrats are ruining it. Generationally, they have ran that city into a hole in the ground. And it started getting very, very hostile there. People got real tribal real quick, and the left hated us. And it got to be where we had people coming to our door, right? And so ended up moving for work to Texas. And that was back in 2013. And I thought, my gosh, I'm going to live in the suburbs. I've never lived in the suburbs. I've only ever been rural or city. So we moved to the suburbs. And I was like, whoa, I don't know why so many people knock on the suburbs. It's amazing. My gosh, the burbs are amazing. And it's kind of, we call it the bubble. It's the Shire, really. This area is so red. There's rush hour traffic on Sunday mornings. Everybody going to church. There's rush hour traffic when church ends. I mean, it is actually crazier than rush hour on a weekday, believe it or not. That's how, I mean, it is a very red area, very red, very Christian area. And Tarrant County is the jewel of Texas for that the red, right? Because it's so highly concentrated. And you don't, and it's, I mean, right outside of Dallas, right in between Dallas and Fort Worth. So it's a very coveted area to flip. A lot of voters. Very coveted area. Democrats have always thought, after they did the blueprint in Colorado, where they flipped Colorado after 63 years of Republican governance, and they flipped it blue in two election cycles, they tried to and they wrote a book on it, they tried to recreate that in Texas. And this has been ongoing for over 10 years now, and they've really, Texas's, I guess you could say, immunity kicked in. That made it a little difficult. Because people always said in Colorado it couldn't happen, and they say in Texas that it can't happen. It can, but you have to be very vigilant. And you got some very vigilant people here. But you also have people that understand sometimes you got to pay attention to the unsexy stuff. Everything is attractive at the national level. Everybody wants to give a hot take at the national level. But how well do you know what's happening in your backyard? And do you know what it looks like when those threats emerge? So that brings me to my case in point. So we have a big thing with city council and all of this that we have this week, because in the town that we live in, it's like it is like the Shire. It's single family homes, and everybody here fights against high density.

top of each other. And that is not what the town, our town, wanted. We had fought against that. The developers came in, I'm sure, with a lot of cash. And then now they're trying to get apartments put in, 300 to 350 apartments. And we've been fighting it. And the development company behind it is called Toro. And from what I understand, the development was owned by a company. The developer actually, I think it was an Islamic or Muslim development company, because they were originally in the early renderings, they had a minaret. And everyone's like, wait, full stop. What? And you guys know what a minaret is, right? That's the call to prayer tower. And the minaret, according to the publicly available information, I mean, it looked like it had power and everything up to it. I'm just curious, you know. So apparently that's been taken down from that. So Toro acquired this development, and they've been like pushing to include 300 and 350 apartments in an area that's already pretty congested. And our town's been fighting, our voters have been fighting against it. Now, why is it such a big deal? Because that's not what we moved here for. When you start introducing stuff like that to, from the beginning, this town has always been single family homes. You're devaluing the property of other homeowners. You're reducing their home's value. But furthermore, and I'm just going to say it because here's the big thing, you're going to change how that area votes. Without exception, and your girl's been doing a lot of legwork on this, without exception, every single time you introduce high density, it gets blue. It is incredibly likely, every single instance in which this has happened, and I go back to, oh goodness, I'm looking at urban plan, everything, as well as the Niskanen Center that discusses urban planning and the demographics, suburban and urban environments. Every single time, it changes. There is a major correlation, an indisputable correlation between housing preferences and political ideology. This is without dispute. Progressive voters love density. They love metropolitan centers. They love density, high density living. Conservative voters like low density living. This is so common, no matter what part of the United States that you're in. So now we are fighting the introduction of a shift in voting. We are fighting a company that apparently does a lot of stuff in Atlanta. They don't live here. They have not raised their children here. They don't go to church here. They don't shop here. They are not here when we do our Independence Day celebrations, nor are they here when we celebrate the birth of Jesus every December, every Christmas. They're not here for our Easter stuff. They're not here for any of the celebrations that we do in this town. But they think that they know better than the people who live here. And they have been relentless. They've been trying to divide the community. They have been saying, well, you know, it's unfortunate. They've been trying to like meet with the and trying to get voters pitted against voters. That's my observation of everything that I've seen. And they want to introduce high density apartments. Hundreds of apartments in an area that is already super congested. And they say, well, there's no other way to do it. Now, what happens to the last large red urban county and the most conservative town in Texas when you introduce that? What do you think happens? Voting will change. We've already been dealing with changes in voting from California voters coming in. By and large, they've been a lot of people that have been wanting to escape stuff like what Newsom's been doing in California. They've been wanting to escape all this. But when you start adding hundreds and hundreds of apartments to a small town that has been very purposeful and very careful about its planning, that's why it's so successful. It's not a housing shortage issue. The next town over, they did the same thing, and that town swung blue. And hundreds of those apartments
Well, I think Kane, you said, because Kane worked in real

0: estate before, on average, anywhere, would you say 10 to 12% are unlet?
1: Yeah, that's about average.
0: Yeah.
1: You'll see in any multi-unit building, you're going to see an inoccupancy of somewhere in that range.
0: So they're wanting to bring this here. So I go back to my question. What do you think happens when they introduce that high-density stuff in a town that has been very careful for decades, very purposeful about how they have planned and how they have expanded? They have expanded to accommodate a growing population, but they've done it thoughtfully. They have done it carefully. Sometimes it's slow, but it's done well so that we don't have problems. What happens when you throw hundreds of apartments, and that's just the beginning, into these, and make it a congested area, highly congested? You're going to shift the town to purple. This is an area where Republicans have been fighting. Our city council races are hundreds of thousands of dollars. Our school board, we were the first school board in the country to go to court, fighting for all this stuff. We have been fighting this onslaught on multiple fronts. Because this county goes, Texas goes. That's a guarantee. So now they're trying to dilute the strength of the vote here in this town. That's my thought. I don't believe in coincidences like this. So we have a development, a big developer wants to come in, and they don't care what we think. They're like, oh, well, just have a conversation with us. I don't know if you met me, but I don't have conversations. I know my decisions, and when I make my decision, it's not up for negotiation. Anything past that is rude and careless and will be met with the same disrespect. This town will go blue. Then the county will go blue. And then that's it. People don't realize this. So we're having the start of this fight this week. You need to watch what's happening in your area. You need to watch what's happening in zoning, especially if you live in a red area. And do not for one second be naive and think that it cannot happen in your town, that it cannot happen in your county, because I have seen it. I have watched friends in other states fight this exact type of development. And when they lose, the county goes blue. The town goes blue. We already saw a school district go blue in a town right by us after they introduced high density 10 years ago. They lost a school board. City council was three-quarter progressive, not just Democrat, progressive, hardcore. And that's one in this county, so that's one town down. And now we got this developer who wants to implement the exact same thing here. And as Kane noted, Kane, say, share what you just put in Slack, too.
1: And then when they do get here and start voting, they quickly vote in the Democrats who will greenlight every progressive policy that they've ever wanted. And boom, like you said, flips that local population.
0: And here's the thing. Even if someone is maybe a Democrat, you should love Republican policies that make your towns safe, that keep your taxes low, that keep your streets clean, that make sure that your tax dollars in the investment of services are rendered. You should want that for your town. Compare my town with L.A. Oh, my gosh. We wouldn't have anything like that. We would not have that here. But you start introducing high density, people living on top of each other, giant apartment blocks. And they say, oh, well, we're going to add some retail in it so it'll be a nice walkable space. We have a huge town square. We still have some openings for retail there. We don't need another one. And across the street from that retail space, we got a whole other retail space. We don't need another one. We're fighting against overdeveloping an area. So we're going to have some words about this. And I'm warning you all, if it can happen here, and I live in the reddest town, in the reddest county, the last large red urban county in the United States of America, I guarantee you it can and will happen in your area if you are not vigilant. I know all this stuff nationally is very attractive and that gets more traction, But if you don't want to be caught in a bigger problem because it's closer to you and it's in your backyard, you better be vigilant about what's happening in your area. Zoning, development, the whole nine yards. Every tool is on the table for progressives to take over, and they're using them. We have more on the way. We got a Florida man coming up. Partners for this portion of the program, Byrna Gun. You guys are very familiar with Byrna Gun. You know, I carry. I tell people this, I carry. And I have no issue using lethal force to protect myself or someone else. 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
12: It's his life mission to make bad decisions. It's time for Florida Man.
0: All right, so first up... Goodness, where do we start? A Florida man crashed on the highway after he said he saw the devil and then was trying to steal a medical helicopter. Oh. Yeah, this fella. Ooh, he crashed on I-75. And he apparently, according to the police, that is an 80s haircut. He told authorities he saw the Antichrist before he crashed his vehicle on Interstate 75. And he was arrested after he was attempting to steal a medical transport helicopter that landed at the crash scene. Riley Ferrer, 28, he lost control of his pickup truck, collided with another vehicle, and his truck left the roadway and overturned in a wooded area, seriously injuring 2 people, by the way, Florida Highway Patrol says. And he said he saw the devil before the crash. And then he was taken, was taken to the Hernando County Detention Center, where deputies reported that he refused to remove his jewelry, finally telling them, you do it. And he faces 3 counts, resisting an officer without violence, 1 count of burglary of an occupied conveyance. He's held on $3,000 bond. So he hadn't ponied up bond yet. So, whew, that's serious. Also, let's see. No, I don't want to do this one. No, vape pens. That one's kind of boring. And I can't do this one. But there is a guy who is going to get a substantial sentence because he got convicted of his 8th DUI in Florida. A Florida man convicted of 8 DUIs now in Palmetto County. Yeah, state attorneys now they're looking for enhanced sentencing because he won't stop. Ronald Clark Willard won't stop driving drunk is why. We have a lot more on the way. Stick with us. 3rd hour next.
13: Hi, this is Bob Webster. You know, I know a lot about water, study a lot about water, serve on the groundwater district, and I can tell you one of the best things you can do, especially if you live in the hill country, is have a backup supply of water. 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Again, Tanks a Lot can help you with everything you need. They're open Monday through Friday to serve you out on the north end of Bernie. 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You need Tanks a Lot.
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14: from ABC News. I'm Dave Packer. Back from negotiations in Switzerland, Vice President J.D. Vance says Iran will allow international nuclear inspectors into the country as negotiations continue on a potential peace deal. But Iranian state media reports that Iran has made no new commitments regarding its nuclear program to that President Trump.
15: They're wrong. They're wrong. They're wrong. They know they're wrong. They told us inside, and we have it down 100% inspections. And if they were right, I'd cancel the meetings right now.
14: The U.S. has temporarily lifted oil sanctions on Iran, allowing them to sell oil in the U.S. for the first time in years. The Pentagon asking for nearly $80 billion in funding to cover the costs of the war so far. Congress has passed a war powers resolution to check President Trump's war in Iran without congressional approval, but don't expect the president to go along.
16: The vote, largely symbolic, but a clear sign of lawmakers' growing frustration.
17: Obviously, it's going differently than originally kind of we were told it was going to go. I agree with the original aims, but it does not seem as if we've accomplished that.
16: As the Senate was voting, President Trump was in Pennsylvania, touting progress on Iran.
15: We just achieved a historic peace agreement with Iran to end the conflict in the Strait of Hormuz.
16: But there was no conflict in the Strait before the president launched the war.
14: ABC's Rachel Scott, also on the Hill. Congress passing a landmark bipartisan bill aiming to make owning a home more affordable for families. ABC's Christian Cordero.
18: 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A recent Zillow analysis found the cost of buying a starter home is $1 million or more in a record 242 cities nationwide.
14: The bill becomes law with the president's signature. Quarantine now. Over 18 Americans. It's over from those cruise ships. Passengers at the center of the Hantavirus outbreak a month ago. 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
14: Two people are dead after a shooting inside the Butte County Library in Northern California, and an 18-year-old is in custody. Chico Police Chief Billy Aldridge says the shooter's an 18-year-old named Bradley Scott Sayer of Chico.
21: He has no known connections to any of the victims in the library. And based on information revealed during the interviews, our detectives believe the suspect was influenced by the Columbine high school shooting.
14: Tens of millions in Western and Southern Europe are facing dangerous conditions as a life-threatening heat wave continues. ABC Chief International Correspondent James Longman reports from Europe, where Tuesday was
22: France's hottest day on record. Iconic sites like the Eiffel Tower and the Louvre had to close early. Here in the UK, we could reach the highest ever daily June temperature. Hundreds of schools have closed or shortened hours. Rail services have also reduced. And across Europe, drowning deaths have soared as people try to cool off in rivers and lakes. Six people have died in Germany over the weekend and 40 across France in just the past week. Temperatures here are projected to remain around 100 degrees through the end of the week.
14: Startup Catalyst Space is teaming up with NASA to try and rescue NASA's Swift Space Telescope. Swift's orbit is decaying, which could send it into Earth's atmosphere, where it could burn up. Catalyst's robotic spacecraft Link will push Swift into a more stable orbit, where it can continue its mission for, projected, another 10 years. Dave Packer, ABC News.
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0: Oh, that was very uncomfortable to watch. I just need white Democrats to not ever dance because none of them have rhythm. If it's confusing for, like, the people who get paid to monitor this, I guarantee it's confusing for the average everyday American. Don't feel bad because you're busy. You're out there working. You have to pay for all the illegals that Biden and Harris let in that we're still trying to situate. So I get it.
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0: Welcome back to the program. Dana Loesch with you. And the horrors persist, and so must we. We're at the top of this third hour and going to get you set up for the rest of your Tuesday. So the where to start? We've been having, I think, two of the biggest things that have been trending, at least, that we've been discussing, obviously, the MOU stuff and then a lot of the infighting that's been happening. And I know we've got there's a lot of how do we put it? There's a lot of back and forth. By the way, when Tucker Carlson says that he's only ever voted Republican, that's not accurate. 2006, I mean, he's had party registrations before. He was a registered Democrat for like 14 years. And he said that, well, just because D.C. is super Democratic, that's why. But no, that's not actually a very legitimate reason. And then he announced that he's leaving the Republican Party, which I don't think he was ever part of, by the way. But there's something else that I wanted to put on the table for you. I made mention of this. Where did I put this at? I think I had it on social media. Let me put this up. I think I had this on social media because I have seen that there has been this push within the Woke Reich podcast to stand to redefine Christianity, right? So Carlson had on two pastors, so to speak. And one of them apparently was run out of his church from what I read, like embezzlement, and there were DUIs and domestic violence and all of this stuff. Like, I'm apparently, this is according to a couple of different sources here. One of the news articles says, I think the guy's name was J.D. Hall. He was once a prominent religious and political figure in Montana right-wing circles, and he was ordered to pay more than $15,000 to the Sydney church that he once led after a Richland County District Court found him guilty of felony embezzlement. As part of a deferred sentencing agreement filed September 10th, Hall, who was ousted from Fellowship Baptist Church amid claims of drug abuse, domestic violence, and embezzlement, also has to report to a probation officer and abstain from drugs and alcohol. He's a prohibited possessor, so he can't own any weapon. He can't enter bars. He can't go to a casino. All of this stuff. There's a lot there with this guy. And then the other one that they had on that I talked about before, the Webbone guy or whatever, he's one of these self-appointed shepherds. He apparently, according to publicly reported material or public articles that were published, was run out of his church because he was fornicating, abusing his leadership and fornicating with members of the congregation. Why are those people, and by the way, there's no remorse there. They will absolutely get arrogant and in your face with you about it. And I speak from personal experience. So why would you have those two people and hold them up as examples of Christendom? That's what Tucker did. You see what I'm saying? Why would you hold those up? I mean, you know, put on the full armor of God indeed. because that's where the warfare is. So the reason that I bring this up is because there has been, and it's all a part of this multi-pronged effort to redefine Christianity, particularly for the West. Now, why is that? Well, when you look at how the right has been steered, it has been Christianity that has had its hand on the rudder of the Western right, correct? It has been Christians that have steered the ship, so to speak. And it has been a lot of Protestants, some Catholics, and he's very negative towards, by the way, not everybody who's not Catholic is a Protestant. Can we just stop with this myopic view, this uneducated view of Christianity? Because that's how a lot of the woke right sees it. You're either Catholic or you're Protestant. There's nothing else. So there is an absolute, absolute push to redefine Christianity, and particularly with the West. And by doing this, they can weaken the grip that Christianity has on the rudder of the right. Now, they like the idea of the Russian Orthodox Church, which is not even really, and I'll say it, it's not a church. When you're out there glorifying government and not God, and when you are using your church as an extension of the state to suppress and to mislead, get behind me, Satan. And I am fully confident in saying this because, unlike some of the people defending it, I've read the Bible. So there is absolutely, they would love to see that kind of orthodoxy in the United States take power. They would love it because it's used as an extension of the state. It's used as a way to sanctify everything that the state does. Instead of the state following the church sanctifies what the state does. I mean, that's very well known for amongst educated peoples. We all see it. You see it. So that's kind of really the goal here, is to redefine it and be able to use it as a cudgel to keep people in line for the state. And these are people who've talked up feudalism, for crying out loud. So know the op when you see it. There is a huge, huge, huge attempt to try to pit factions, different Christians, against each other. That's what they're really trying to do. And I think that's why they purposely, why Carlson purposefully had on these two dudes, who I would not go to for spiritual guidance if they were the last people on earth. And to be remorseless and unrepentant publicly. And just, I mean, this isn't just observation. This is also my personal experience with it. That's a big problem, is it not? I mean, there's a reason shepherds there's strict guidelines and there's rules for shepherds and there's a greater responsibility for shepherds. And none of these dudes fit that bill. Now, I've had biblical conversations with Tucker, and he just doesn't like having them with me anyway. He absolutely did not like having them with me. And I could tell he really did not have a grasp of, he did not have a biblical understanding. And he declined any effort to even learn to understand it better. I'm not going to share you texts, but if anyone tries to come out and push against that, I gladly will. So this is an issue. And that's part of it. You know, I watch these, none of these individuals have talked about the rape gang reports because it condemns Islamists. None of these individuals have talked about different terror attacks like in Austin or anything else because it condemns Islamists. They don't talk about a Christian church that Russia just accidentally bombed because that defends Marxists or condemns Marxists. Nothing that compromises the Red-Green Alliance will be condemned. They always go after to Jews. It's all, I mean, it's like a day that ends in Y. Tucker does another show on Jews. I mean, how many different shows can you do on it? But there is an effort underway. As much as we talk about the left, and the reason I bring this up is because I got all kinds of stuff about James Tallarico. He's no different from these two pastors. Pastors, air quotes. He's just like these dudes. Just like these guys. You know, one of the other things that I hear that these people really, really like to say, and I see this a lot, whether it's, you know, on X or whether I see it in a number of places where they're like, oh my gosh, you know, Jews killed Jesus. And that's what they talked about, those two false shepherds. Tell me that you don't understand why Christ was crucified without telling me that you don't understand why Christ was crucified. So now are we going to blaspheme against God? Are we going to blaspheme and question his plan? Because that's what you're doing with stuff like that. I mean, this was foretold in Old Testament. Jesus says, quote, no one takes my life from me. I lay it down of my own accord. That's John 10:18. Sin killed Christ. Let's make no mistake. Sinners killed Christ. The Romans crucified him because it was a Roman punishment. And the crowd yelled, give us Barabbas. That's what I hear from woke Reich, by the way. These people are perverting what was in all of our history the greatest sacrificial act of love that could ever possibly be undertaken. To cleanse us, to make us new, and to bring us into a closer walk with God. And now they're trying to pervert it and weaponize it and also promote false teachings of it. I mean, it was in Isaiah where it was made clear that all of our iniquity was laid upon him. And so when I see stuff like this promoted, my spiritual red flag comes up. There's just, you know it. You know when it's wrong. This idea is immediately, first off, they're questioning God's plan. They're questioning what was foretold in Old Testament. They're questioning the entire purpose of Christ with this sort of argument, with these dumb statements. And they're positioning in it as it is some that it's said by authority, thus it must be true. It's appeal to authority from compromised shepherds who were run out of their respective churches for fornication and embezzlement and domestic violence and drunkardness and drugs and everything else. And these are the people that are promoting this kind of stuff? This is really something. I mean, I think that this is, I'm telling you, something to watch for, and your spiritual red flag should be going up. Can you imagine, by the way, imagine, like these people, the disciples did not obsess over Romans and the Pharisees, the Jews, all of this stuff in terms of Christ's death because they understood that he was put on the cross and the nails were put in his hands by each and every one of us by all of our sin. For what purpose did he die? I mean, the Bible spells it out, but these false shepherds apparently don't get it. Now, that's just my observation of my, I mean, I've grown up with scripture, I've grown up with the church, and I can see bad teaching. There are a lot of good men out there who preach. These are not two of them. And the idea that anybody would give anybody like that, it's like having Hunter Biden come and talk about guns. Or talk about staying clean or something. I don't know. I mean, still remorseless. And that's what these guys are like. I just have no word for it. Know the op when you see it. There's a lot of things at play here. More than I've ever seen in my entire career of activism and in broadcast. There's a lot of things that everybody's up against. A multi-prong effort. And interestingly, it's all very leftist. We have a lot more on the way. And we've got headlines on the way as well. 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
2: And now, all of the news you would probably miss. It's time for Dana's Quick Five.
3: All right. So first up, we've got... I'm not reading that headline. That sounds horrible. Let's see. St. Louis sinkhole. No, because I'm not talking about copulatory organs, Kane. We're not doing that. St. Louis City. The street department truck caught fire at the scene of a sinkhole. Wait, how did it catch fire at the scene of a sinkhole? They still have no idea how they're going to fix the sinkhole. So this was St. Louis City Street. The work. I mean, what else is it? I think the question is to ask what isn't on fire. Did the sinkhole get closed? I don't care about this.
4: This is huge.
3: How big is the sinkhole? This is I-44. I know where this is.
4: That sinkhole, it spans the width of the highway above it.
3: So the bridge technically could fall into it.
4: It feels like that.
3: Wow. Well, maybe if the Democrats could actually run the city properly, they could maybe prevent other damage, but doubtful that that's going to happen. A woman was charged after $4,000 in stolen Lululemon clothing was recovered on Chicago's South Side. I can't believe someone stole $4,000 worth of that Chinese-made stuff. Border Patrol seized more than 1,600 pounds of marijuana labeled as chocolate. Why would you label that as... I mean, they're going to look at food. They look at food items. They should look at it. They should name it something else then if they didn't want it to be found. Or just don't, like, try to, like, smuggle it across the border. Very simple. Iceland kills first whales in years after restarting commercial hunt. Because now apparently the population, I guess, is... self-sustaining and there's no fear, but they, I mean, it's still, don't tell China that. China will be over there immediately killing all your whales. It's the fin whale. It's the second largest animal on earth after the blue whale. And they said that apparently two were the first catches last night since 2023 off of the coast of Iceland there. We have more on the way as we're at the bottom of this third hour. Stick with us. I've been talking about human supplements for years, and not just because they make the number one best-selling super beats, but because when it comes to cardiovascular health, they really stay ahead of the science. And if you're anything like me, you're focused on health. 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
7: Where does your generosity to Mercy Ships go? To a small fishing village in Africa. To the hopes of a boy. To his dreams of playing soccer. To the hands of a surgeon. The long recovery. Until one day. The joy of finally being part of the team. Where does your generosity go? Wherever mercy does.
1: ABC News, I'm Dave Packer. Back from negotiations in Switzerland, Vice President J.D. Vance says Iran will allow international nuclear inspectors into the country as negotiations continue on a potential peace deal.
8: Meanwhile, you have Iran saying that, no, we are not allowing any inspectors to visit those locations, and we don't know what the United States is talking about.
1: ABC's Louis Martinez, who covers the Pentagon.
9: The Senate, for the first time, voting to end the war in Iran. Four Republicans joining Democrats to say the war must stop now unless the White House seeks congressional approval. The vote largely symbolic, but a clear sign of lawmakers' growing frustration. Wednesday marks 5 years since the deadly condo building collapse near Miami. 98 people died when the building in Surfside, Florida came down. Federal investigators say it actually started about 3 weeks before, when connections between the building's garage columns and its pool deck began to fail, leading to a slow-motion collapse. This is ABC News.
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3: Welcome back to the program. Bottom of this third hour. Where to even start? Let's start with, I know he's a Democrat. You know how I'm not really big. I don't like defending Democrats, but this is crazy. So Representative Dan Goldman, and just for the record, this is going to be cut 27 that we call for. So he's a Democrat. out of New York. I know, guys, he's a Democrat. I know. He was banned from a place called Poetica Coffee. And I'm going to tell you right now, full stop. I hear some place called Poetica Coffee. Like, where would you like to get coffee today? I know. Let's go to Poetica. No. It's a Brooklyn coffee shop. Although my friend Aaron Wexler says that you want your barista to be a freak. She's like, no. She's like, what did she say? She wants her accountant to be Jewish, and she wants her barista to be a freak. And she said she wants her, I can't remember how she said, she wants her driver to be Indian or something. I can't remember. She's making a joke. I don't know if I want my barista to be a freak. Is that necessarily required? Because I don't do all that stuff. I mean, if you're going to get like the half-wit nut foam and all this vegan whatever, I don't know. So this is a Brooklyn coffee shop. Everything already that I don't like. So he went with his 7-year-old daughter. And it's in Williamsburg. He stopped and purchased a coffee and he tipped generously. And he thanked the barista who was wearing a hijab. And then after he left, they identified him. They published a photo of him from surveillance on social media. And then they banned him from the coffee shop. And they said in their post, quote, we don't serve racists, fascists, homophobes, genocide enablers, or anyone in between. Don't ever come to Poetica. Well, I would never want to go there because it sounds horrible. But did they take their post down? I think they ended up taking their post down.
0: Oh, did they?
3: So then the DOJ, now, because New York has all of these laws, they decided that they were going to review whether or not the establishment's denial of service violated his protected civil rights. Ooh, this is where this gets fun. Ooh, ooh, ooh. Give me a minute. Okay, so, all right. Kane.
0: Yes.
3: You know what's so fascinating about all of this? It sounds very make the cakey.
2: Yeah, that's some people are saying that out there.
3: I am a person who believes that businesses should be able to run however they want to. Mm-hmm. If they want to be Islamist simps and bigots and terrorist lovers, well, except for the terrorist lover, but if they want to be bigots and simps, you can be a simp bigot and you can make your coffee with your hijab. You're free to do that. You are free to be a cuck to tyranny. And that's what you are. Poetica. Ugh. So I bet, you know what, the whole place smells like B.O. Oh. And patchouli.
0: That sounds right.
3: Yeah. I bet it's all musty in there. Anyway. So they're, but the left, though. The left, guys, don't we go by the left's rules? I thought we did. I thought we went by the left's rules. So make that coffee, bees. Make that coffee. Y'all got to be making that coffee. Simp get to making that coffee. Brew it up. Because you got to bake the cake. You got to make the coffee. Ain't that the rule? I was reliably informed that that was the rule. Huh. Right? Now, yes, Dana, I thought you just said, I hear you think. But I thought you just said that you're all for business. Yes, I am. But the left says we can't do that. Remember, they spent a decade going after a baker in Colorado. Because there were tons of other bakeries that offered to do all of their cakes for free. And there was two different

0: Alliance for Defending Freedom handled both of those cases, and they were trying to ruin her, and that was the same-sex couple, two men. And she said, I am happy to do anything else, but I cannot do this. And she was even going to have a friend do flowers, and they said no, and they sued her. And they ended up winning. So the rule is that you can't discriminate against any of that. So you, they, now they, so they should make the coffee, right? They should make that. But you know what? It's getting very brazen, this whole thing. There's so much disinformation about this. I was actually shocked. So my, there's a streamer, his name's Asmongold, who constantly, him and Hassan Piker, he buries Hassan Piker every single time. Chunk Jr., he's the Nepo baby, who is really a horrible, he's, if there wasn't streaming, he would not be on air. But I thought this was really great because this is, what's, I don't even know what soundbite this is. Oh my gosh, I'm way down the list. Okay. So he's a streamer, Asmongold. He was talking about Hassan Piker, who went after him and was saying, oh, Islamophobia, Islamophobia. And I love what Asmongold said and how he defined it and just buried it. This is Cut 13.
1: The Islamophobic hate crime that took place was it Edinburgh?
2: Because anyway, so Islamophobia is a made up word that's used to silence criticism of Islam. It's not a real word. You know, obviously, you should be able to be critical of any religion. It's not a phobia to be afraid of a religion. It's not a phobia to disagree with what a religion teaches. That's not a phobia. That's an idea. That's a disagreement. So you trying to reframe people that don't like a religion as some kind of phobia like homophobia or racism is just inaccurate. Islam is a collection of ideas. Disagreeing with that collection of ideas is not in any way, shape, or form a unique thing or a problem at all. Disagreeing with ideas is what Western civilization is built on, and words like Islamophobia work to subvert Western civilization by making certain ideas and groups of ideas off limits.
0: I mean, there's a reason, by the way, why, I mean, if someone says, you know, Christ is risen in public, no one runs and ducks. Somebody starts shouting Allahu Akbar. Guys. Kane, what are you going to do? Be honest. Everyone who's not being honest is lying. You're going
3: to
0: duck.
3: I'm going to run to the nearest bar.
0: Yes, you're going to get out.
3: Yeah.
0: That's what, I mean, there's a reason. I mean, you know, you can hate the statistics and all that all you want to, but I'm just saying, like, I've never heard hallelujah and then people try to behead somebody.
3: Great point.
0: Where's the lie? There's not one. Oh my gosh. But it's true. So there is such a psyop that is being pulled on people over this, where you have the Pallywood stuff and you, for instance, wait, I have this on the rundown. This is one of the reasons why I don't like propaganda that comes out about Hezbollah or anything else. And by the way, as it relates to the Iranian MOU, you know, so many people have been out there trying to speak for Lebanon. You literally had, like, the head of their, one of their political parties, which is considered a Christian party, who went out and was, I mean, they were blasting the, how would I put it? I guess, like, the theft of their sovereignty. He wrote, and his name is Samir Gallega. And he wrote this long, I guess, essay on X, where he was demanding that POTUS change course and go back to what he was doing. And he was, you know, Lebanese will speak for Lebanese, and the prime minister has spoken out. No one wants to pay attention to what Lebanon says because Iran wants to act like Lebanon is its vassal state because its proxy group Hezbollah is in the south, squatting in the south. And they want to be able to continue allowing their terror proxies to kill everybody. And so you'll get, you know, all of the, I mean, no one pays attention to Lebanon. And you hear, oh, well, there's millions, you know, they fudge numbers, whether it's Hamas in Gaza or whether it's Hezbollah in Beirut. There's so many different debunkings of this. And I'm not going to have time to get through all of it today. I'll have to save some of that because I had too much information.

0: stuff for you guys today. But the PSYOP and the control of language and everything else is designed to steer everyone to a specific point. It's like a soft, how do I put it? It's a soft assault. That makes sense, right?
1: Yeah.
0: It's a soft assault without the physicality of trying to push you and bully you and belittle you and herd you into a specific line of thinking and to hold a specific position. That's what all of this is. And I just, I don't know. We're going to have more on this week. I wanted to come back. Well, we talked about the judge. We talked about Sparkle, Sparshmark Eminem, that one. Hold up. I wanted to get back to this. I'm sorry. This is petty. Switch gears. Judge Sparkle Suknanan. What? Suknanan. Sparkle. Judge Sparkle. Her name's Sparkle. Her parents gave her the most stripper of stripper names. I mean, I bet you can't even, if she tried to open an OnlyFans, she probably couldn't even do it because I'm sure there's tons of sparkles. She was the one who struck down Trump's expanded Save Voter verification system. A foreign-born judge named Sparkle. I'm going to let that sit for a minute. I'm not making this up. I'm not making it up. Every now and then I get something, some of you will email and be like, okay, that they think I'm being satirical. I swear to you I'm not, Kane. I'm not. I'm looking at the memorandum, the judgment right here. Judge Sparkle Suknanan struck down POTUS's expanded Save Voter verification system because they said the agencies, they were trying to argue a violation of privacy. Oh, they had a database where they had citizenship data or voter verification. We're talking about voting. We're talking about voting. You have to do all this stuff to run a car, but you're not going to do this for voting? And Judge Sparkles over here decided, no, I'm just not going to honor your state constitutions or your federal founding document. I'm not going to honor any of this. We're just going to overturn it. So they were trying to say that they were haphazardly using this data and relying on citizenship. And because it's about voting, Judge Sparkle. I think that her name is really Sparkle. I'm pretty sure she's sponsored by Brondo and OnlyFans and probably like a prophylactics company. I don't know. I know it's petty, but when I saw that, I was like, no way, no way. And I ran it. I'm like, oh, way. Yeah, it's way. It's real. We have more on the way. We got Today in Stupidity coming up as we move. The folks who help make the program possible. Webroot, talk about privacy and security. 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
0: And make sure you find us over at Facebook and YouTube. Like and subscribe. And, of course, you can also find us at Substack, Chapter and Verse, all kinds of good stuff that goes up there. And we're going to continue following, obviously, the whole breaking down the whole MOU and all of this, because there's all kinds of there's a lot of confusion out there. And it has not been, I think, I liked it when there were, in the very beginning, because it was very clear who was in charge and the messaging was clear. And I don't know, like, one of my friends in D.C. is like, is POTUS just throwing the VP out there, like, to teach him, a lesson? Like, what is this? There's a lot of people are very, they're questioning this. Like, why? Because it's very, very different from how it started. Iran got $12 billion, I think I was reading, from Qatar yesterday. And then they're going to get billions from oil sales in the next month or so. And then they're apparently going to, and I think this has to meet one of the caveats in that 60-day runway, but then they could get a couple hundred billion for reconstruction, for what, I don't know. But what about the court judgments? Nobody knows, so I guess we're not going to get answers on that. Nope, nobody's going to. What about, you know, Iran should rebuild northern Israel, where their proxy Hezbollah violated every ceasefire and they just kept bombing and bombing and bombing and killing civilians. That's what they should do. One of the things tomorrow, the Israeli government is now discussing maybe becoming self-sufficient with defense. Well, with their own making of munitions, because we're the primary supplier for their munitions. They purchase from us. It's not given. And according to the FMF, they have to buy the majority of their defense spending. All their acquisitions have to come from us. But we would lose a chunk of R&D. We'll talk more about that tomorrow. Today in Stupidity came.
19: Juan, cut 23. This is Ms. Now or M. Snow. What's the
0: Informa?
19: I'm not really sure. What?
0: I don't know.
19: Yeah, apparently the reflecting pool. Is that where kids go to splash around?
0: They haven't been able to do that since 1923.
19: Listen to what they say.
20: I'm sorry for these National Guards who should be home with their families.
19: Oh, my God.
20: And their friends, and they're still here as a part of Trump's political game that he's playing, because they don't need to be here. But we're seeing this decriminalization and the slippery slope to authoritarianism. But this is what it looks like, mm-hmm. right? Like, all of a sudden, something that you played in, something that when I came to visit Washington, mm-hmm. I also played, splashed around in,
19: right.
20: all of a sudden,
19: nobody,
20: that's a crime.
0: Nobody and, did. It's, it hasn't been allowed since 1923. So are you that old? Was this in 1922? I'm curious. Folks, that does it for us today. I will be back with you.
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22: From ABC News, I'm Dave Packer. Both the Senate and the House have now passed a war powers resolution to block military action in Iran without congressional approval. President Trump called the vote poorly timed and meaningless, claiming that he has Iran on the ropes, calling for the 4 Republicans who joined the Democrats to pass the resolution 50-48 while calling them losers. Outgoing Republican Senator Bill Cassidy from Louisiana was one of them.
23: We are elected representatives, and the need to communicate with the American people and with the Congress, I hope that they will understand that that is what's involved here.
22: Meanwhile, mixed signals about the Iran peace deal.
2: Vice President J.D. Vance says Iran has agreed to allow nuclear inspections, something that was part of the Obama nuclear deal, which Trump scrapped. But Iran's foreign ministry says there are no new plans to let inspectors into their nuclear sites.
3: They're wrong. They know they're wrong. They told us inside, and we have it down 100% inspections.
2: Still, President Trump saying there's, quote, no rush for these inspections to begin.
22: ABC's Rachel Scott. The Senate and then the House Tuesday approving one of the more far-reaching pieces of housing legislation to come up for a vote in more than 35 years. The 21st Century Road to Housing Act, in part, limits corporations' ability to buy single-family homes.
4: The Senate last night passed it with overwhelming bipartisan support. Five Republican senators voted against the bill. Among them, Florida Senator Rick Scott, who tells Fox News he doesn't think it'll help.
5: It's at the local level.
24: As a final step, the president's signature would make this bill law. Christiana Cordero, ABC News, Washington.
22: Primaries Tuesday in South Carolina, Maryland, Utah, and New York. And while he was not running, one of the big winners in New York City was Mayor Zoran Mamdani. All of the candidates he endorsed are projected to have won three congressional districts, ousting two sitting congressmen. You're listening to ABC News.
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22: Officials say a massive warehouse fire in the Boyle Heights section of Los Angeles may have started with work on rooftop solar panels. ABC's Melissa Adon at the scene.
27: We've seen them tearing down walls, deploying firefighting robots to clear the debris inside. They're just trying to put out the smoldering flames. This is not the first time that this warehouse has actually had its solar panels burned. It happened 2 years ago, and this same company over in Washington State had one of their facilities there burn for 60 days.
22: A federal judge says the Trump administration can't block SNAP recipients from buying sugary foods.
28: Judge Amy Berman Jackson agreed with SNAP recipients in five states who sued for the right to buy things like candy and soft drinks using government benefits. The Make America Healthy campaign says taxpayers shouldn't subsidize obesity and diabetes, but the judge sided with the plaintiffs, who said the ban, which is backed by the USDA and Health Secretary RFK Jr., makes it difficult for people with chronic illnesses to access food or drinks necessary to maintain their health, including things they need to manage blood sugar. Wayne Cabot, ABC News.
22: Even with economic uncertainty, donations to charities were up in 2025. According to Giving USA's annual report, donors gave U.S. charities $617 billion last year, a 3% inflation-adjusted increase over the previous year, giving increases across the board. Corporations, living individuals, and bequests all got more. Dave Packer, ABC News.
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6: 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Gary McNamara and Eric Harley talk about everything from politics to social issues and news of the day. 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
7: All across America, we are Red Eye Radio. 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
8: Hi.
7: All right, so let's, as we analyze what happened last night when we look at the primaries and the rise of the Democratic Socialists of America, which just by happenstance we started talking about on Monday's show, about where they're going, the convention that they held and where they want to go, the most radical positions that you could possibly ever imagine: defund the military, and defund the police.
8: Yeah.
7: Government ownership of all large corporations, anti-Semitism, but I mean that's where they are. That's where they are now. The anti-Semitism, radical transgender movement. But you look at it as radical as you could possibly get. This audio cut is from CNN, and the reason I find this fascinating is because we don't live in the bubble of today. And since we have retained some brain function, even though, you know, I'm a child of the 60s.
19: well, I was born in the 60s, so.
7: I was born in the 50s, so.
19: Yeah.
7: But even though we are one of the rare people of that age to retain our memory, but we don't, no, we just, seriously, we don't live in the bubble of today. And so this is really incredible. And most people probably miss this, younger people especially. But it was really, 18 years ago where Van Jones came on the radar.
8: Yeah, yeah.
7: Van Jones was part of the Obama administration, and he was considered the most radical socialist advisor of a president at that time. Remember?
19: Oh, I'm telling you, when he came on to CNN, we were like, where are they going?
7: Yep.
19: Yeah.
7: That this guy is so incredibly radical by 2008 standards. I want to make that clear.
8: We'd have to go back. He was saying radical things like, there should be co-ed softball teams. They should have boys' restrooms right next to girls' restrooms. You radical!
7: No, he was viewed as the socialist influence.
8: No, he was.
7: The dedicated socialist activist in the Obama administration.
8: Right.
7: Here he is last night.
8: Okay.
7: And I just wanted to set it up because people may not know that.
8: Yeah.
7: You're not talking about we're not playing a Republican strategist here. This is Van Jones. Here we go.
9: Do you think Democrats not in New York City should be learning from this?
10: Well, first of all, New York City matters because the two most exciting left-wing candidates are here, AOC and Mamdani, but also this is the stronghold for the establishment, Schumer and Hakeem Jeffries. This is a battle between the establishment and this insurgency, and the roof is collapsing on the Democratic Party establishment tonight. If Mamdani gets a hat trick, three out of three, this is a new era for the Democratic Party, and you can't write off New York City because this is the place where both, it's the power center for the establishment and the insurgency, and they're going head-to-head tonight. And right now, this is no longer a movement. This is a movement and a machine at the same time. There's just no way to sugarcoat this. If Mamdani pulls off a hat trick, is a new era in Democratic Party politics.
9: Well, and if you're a moderate Democrat who's on the election, who's on the ballot this November, Van, I mean, they're all going to get asked about the positions that we're hearing from these other fellow Democrats.
10: Well, look, I think, you know, from our frontline Democrats will be able to make their case for themselves. I think they'll be able to do okay. We got a lot of national security Democrats in other parts of the country. But this is a big deal tonight. And I think that, look, I don't know what you want me to say here. This is a straight up battle between the establishment and the insurgency, and the establishment is getting its butt kicked tonight in New York City.
7: And across the country. And by the way, we know this because of the capitulation across the board.
8: Yeah.
7: When you look at, and this goes back, not, this isn't like in the last month.
8: We aren't surprised by this.
7: You and I aren't surprised by any of this.
8: No.
7: Remember, you look at as far left as you can get is when you start promoting something that is, everyone knows, is biologically nuts. The radical transgender movement.
8: Yeah.
7: When it came to radical transgender movement, for example, in the House of Representatives, basically 99.99% of the Democrats voted to allow men to compete against women, believe, because this is a legislation that they promoted. You can't say, oh, I don't believe it, I just passed the legislation. Well, then you believe the legislation that men should be in girls' locker rooms, men should compete against sports. If a man says he's a biological woman, the man is. We said that that was a benchmark, because when you are able to successfully promote and indoctrinate to young people things that are absolutely scientifically untrue, that are self-evident and obvious, we always use that as a benchmark that they can, at that point, sell the most insane ideas, and that's what the Democrat Socialists of America have been successful in doing. So when you see Van Jones, you can see Van Jones is upset about this. He doesn't like it. And remember, by 2008 standards, he was the most radical Democrat out there.
8: He was the driving force inside the Obama operation. I mean, that's really what he was seen as, to the point that when he went to CNN again, we were all going, my gosh, how far are they going to go at CNN? Now, you go back to the running up to the mayoral election in New York City. You and I had the discussions, and I said a few times, the party itself, remember the endorsements weren't all there. Schumer wasn't endorsing Mamdani. There were key Democrats who were not endorsing. And I said, it's clear at that point that the party sees this threshold, and they've got to decide, are we going full commie or not? Because if we're going full commie, then everybody get on board, everybody do the endorsement, get out there, campaign, put on your happy face, and let's go. And if you're not, then what's going to happen? Well, Mamdani didn't have any problem winning the mayoral election. Now the party, you see this, what's going on with Hochul. You know, it's and what's happening at the state capitol with state lawmakers. And you and I always said, well, wait a minute, he's got lots of friends there in the hallways at the state capitol. He's going to get what he wants, you know, make the rest of New York pay for New York City. And Hochul's going to have to capitulate, you know, on most everything. And so she's trying to ride that fence. But Van Jones makes the point. This is the party crossing that line that I was talking about then, leading up to the mayoral election that put Mamdani into power, at where they were going back and forth, going, well, I don't know, do we go? And yes, the radicals lead the party. Not everybody in the party, not every Democrat is a radical, but the party is radical. They are led by the most radicals, and if you're not on board, they're coming after you, even if you're a Democrat. You know, this goes back to people writing me saying, well, my friends don't believe these things that they believe in Well, if they're voting for them, sorry, but they do. And where it goes beyond New York, you know, I mentioned earlier, well, New York's going commie, you know, no surprise. But where it goes beyond New York is its effect, as it always is, the potential of the effect nationally for the party. Because what do they see? They see the energy from Mamdani and his power and leveraging that he can get for whatever reason. And, of course, in New York, that's not going to be hard. By the way, there's no such thing as a blue wave in New York. It's already it's already a blue wave. But for the party outside of New York, where do they go? Well, you know, Tallarico in Texas is, oh, you know, I'm a vegan that eats beef and
7: no,
8: a Christian
7: but, no,
8: who
7: but
8: hates
7: that, the
8: Christianity.
7: That's, but that's the Michigan, for example, and Texas
8: yeah.
7: especially,
8: yeah.
7: is the fact that this is more than just the Northeast.
8: Yeah, that's what I'm getting at, is that you have to now look at the effect, and we've talked about this before. What happens, you know, people may say, well, you know, New York City can do this little experiment of theirs. But when it starts to really spread throughout the party, and you and I have been doing this long enough to see it, that influences, and it's, you know, for whatever, you know, however it's working right now, this big communist influence that they believe they have the momentum on, that's where they believe their energy is. The party has embraced it. It is the Democratic Party. All across the U.S.
7: Well, and that's why we warned when Trump became president the second time that the administration better deal with prices, and they never did.
8: Right.
7: Because if you don't deal with prices, if you do the opposite and want government involved, and that's, you know, we know that's what the tariffs were about.
8: Mm-hmm.
7: When you've got a president on the Republican side that believes that the government should have equity in companies,
8: yeah,
7: then it's not a long throw to the Democrats going, look at the Republicans are going. We can sit there and we can actually, as Democrat socialists, say government just needs to take over all the large corporations because they're not rich. Socialism works when prices skyrocket and socialists come in and say, the government will take care of you.
8: And by the way, the Housing Senate bill that passed in the House and had Republican support.
7: And the president supports it.
8: And that's what the president was calling for at the State of the Union address earlier this year. You know, big corporations can't own more than 350 houses and everything else. The language isn't in this particular bill, but where this kicks open the door to greater public housing and the government owning housing is where, again, you don't have to say anything more, but one of the chief architects of this entire bill was Elizabeth Warren. Elizabeth Warren and Donald Trump worked together to make it happen. That should tell you everything of where this is going. Because once they get the power, they will take that bill and they'll translate it into, well, nobody should own your property.
7: Here it is. Since you brought it up, I wasn't going to bring this up at the moment, but it fits right in. Wall Street Journal, lead editorial. Mamdani, slumlord. He wants to build more public housing when there's no natural gas in many of the current buildings. New York Mayor Mamdani last month issued a housing plan that calls for building more, what else? Public housing.
8: Yes.
7: So it's startling to hear even some progressive elected officials complain about the appalling conditions at the city's existing housing projects.
8: Mm-hmm.
7: New York Attorney General James, Brooklyn Borough President Reynoso, and New York City Council Member Hudson on Monday issued a press release condemning a months-long natural gas outage at a New York City Housing Authority complex in Brooklyn. This is unacceptable.
8: Mm-hmm.
7: Without gas service, a simple but essential home-cooked meal becomes much more difficult, they say. Tenants deserve to live in dignity with basic necessities like working stoves and ovens. Yes, they do. Perhaps the Democratic leaders could file a complaint with the city about this slumlord. Oh, wait. The city Mondami is the slumlord.
0: Yes.
7: And a months-long natural gas outage in these buildings is not unusual. Tenants regularly endure leaky pipes, mold, rodent infestations,
0: of course,
7: and furnace breakdowns. Perhaps Mr. Mondani considers this the warmth of collectivism.
0: Yes.
7: They say the public housing say they need $78 billion to bring every apartment up to standard. That's $439,000 per unit, which is about as much as the cost of a home in most parts of America.
0: Yes, actually.
7: And it's a bill that adds up when the city delays maintenance so it can spend money instead on union pensions and more social welfare.
8: I think the median cost of a home was right at like $417 or something like that. So you look at this entire thing, and you've just given the Democrats down the road this housing bill that they passed. You've given them the ability to go, well, no, in the spirit of that, then we should move further, because it was all about what? Creating affordable housing, making houses available. Single family homes is what they're focused on. But that's not what the Democrats are focused on. They're focused on controlling all of that themselves and eventually owning it. And if they can kick the corporations to the curb, and by the way, the corporations in some cities, it's much higher. I think there's two cities. I think Miami, and I can't remember the other one, somewhere, I think Phoenix maybe. But it's maybe 1% where these corporations own these single family homes. You know, BlackRock, one of the things, if you go to their, and because they were made to be the bad guy, you go to their website, hey, look, this isn't what we're doing here. And by the way, if it were, then don't rent from BlackRock. If the people, if the market decides, I don't like the way big corporations are becoming landlords or the way they treat their tenants or whatever it is. If you don't want to rent from them, you don't have to. I would think it would probably be more expensive to do so. But what the point they made at the State of the Union is that, well, so-and-so was trying to buy that house, then BlackRock came in and then outbid them. Well, that happens in any buyer's market or seller's market. And so you're not going to control that, whether it's corporations or single
7: buyers.
8: Yeah,
7: but it's a minuscule amount. They made it sound like it was a major problem.
8: Yeah,
7: like
8: it was nothing.
7: Tens of millions of homes are being bought, and it's not.
8: It's not.
7: It's a nothing burger. It's not the problem.
8: It isn't.
7: But that's the problem.
8: But now you leave the door open
7: When you have a Republican Party that's becoming more socialist.
8: Exactly. And working with Elizabeth Warren to get this done.
7: And when you have a Republican Party and administration that said, we're going to lower prices day one, and they enact policies that will raise prices.
0: Yep.
7: What the hell do you expect?
0: Right.
7: We are Red Eye Radio.
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12: Active weather to continue this week in parts of the country? USDA meteorologist Brad Rippey says yes.
13: And it does look like for at least the next few days, we'll continue to see active weather, showers and thunderstorms, Great Plains into the Midwest and the Northeast, perhaps turning a little quieter over the next few days across the South.
12: Yet in other areas of the nation starting this weekend,
13: we should also see a drying trend as that ridge of high pressure forms across parts of the southern and eastern United States. Until then, the active weather gates will remain open, and we should continue to see daily showers and thunderstorms in many places east of the Rockies.
12: Isolated tornadoes, large hail, and high winds are a possibility with active weather. But on the positive side,
13: we will continue to see drought relief across parts of the Great Plains. We've largely eradicated drought now across the South, and we continue to receive ample moisture in much of the Midwest.
12: I'm Rod Bain reporting for the U.S. Department of Agriculture in Washington, D.C.
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7: We are Red Eye Radio. He's Eric Harney and I'm Gary McNamara. Just understand that Goldman lost in New York. Mr. Yeah. Impeachment of Trump.
8: Yeah.
7: Lost in New York, down right now with over 95% of the votes in by 32 points.
8: Wow.
7: That's how radical they become.

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0: I don't know anybody that really looks forward to going to the dentist, but I can tell you when Dr. Williamson is your dentist, it will certainly be much more pleasurable. 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

0: And I didn't go through the entire bill, but it was pointed out, well, there wasn't a lot of public money for basically what the original idea, what the Democrats wanted, was a lot of public single-family homes, public-owned, public housing, single-family homes, not apartment buildings, right? Single-family homes, public housing. And so from what I read, that money didn't get through. Doesn't matter. You've opened the door to what? More affordable housing, and government is the answer. And if you've got Elizabeth Warren and Donald Trump working together on something to make it happen, this is the problem with the Republican Party. He's not the only Republican, of course. The votes had to be there, and they were.
1: But when you look at government housing, huge failure. When you look at government involvement in the mortgage industry, which is private homes,
0: right,
1: complete and total disaster in 2008, 2009,
0: yep,
1: which would not have happened if the government hadn't got involved in it.
0: And right now, they're still trying, yep, to promote more of that.
1: I know. We are Red Eye Radio.
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4: It's Wednesday, which means time for another episode of our video series, When the Mic is Off. Posting today, the UK is banning social media for kids. Should we do that here in the U.S.? Nicole and Gordon debate about it on Instagram, TikTok, Facebook, and X. Just search for This Morning with Gordon Deal. 8 minutes in front of the hour, and here's Nicole Murray.
3: And now, the three big things you need to know. Number one.
5: The Senate has adopted a resolution instructing President Trump to end the war in Iran or seek congressional authorization to continue it. Louisiana Senator Bill Cassidy, who voted for the resolution.
6: The reason I voted for them in the first place is I feel like Congress needs to have more input into the policies that are being made. And I feel like this is the only way I can make that point.
5: The vote came in at 50 to 48. Four Republicans joined Democrats in favor of the resolution.
3: Number two.
5: A federal judge in California has issued a nationwide injunction against multiple Trump administration policies, among them one that allowed arrests at immigration courts. Another policy being blocked eliminates the cap on the amount of time an individual arrested for an alleged immigration violation can be detained.
3: Number three.
5: Acting Director of National Intelligence Bill Pulte has fired six political appointees put in place by former director Tulsi Gabbard and removed dozens of career intelligence officials from their roles. North Carolina Senator Tom Tillis reacts.
7: My guess is, based on his past experience, it's just going to be another hot, steamy pile of doge.
5: In other news, Chico police say an 18-year-old suspect accused of opening fire inside a Northern California library on Monday appeared to be trying to carry out a mass shooting. Two adults were killed and one child was injured. The suspect, who has not been identified, has been taken into custody. A suspect in custody after a motel fire in Broome County, New York, killed six people, injured at least two others, and left dozens of guests displaced. 24-year-old Tyler Russell has been arrested and charged with second-degree manslaughter and arson. The House has passed a House affordability bill that aims to increase home supply and lower prices. The legislation passed the Senate earlier this week. It now heads to President Trump's desk. According to Challenger, Gray and Christmas, summer jobs for teenagers are at an all-time low since the 1940s. Experts say one contributing factor, artificial intelligence.
4: I mean, I know I got a teenager who's been looking for a job on and off for a couple years now. It's been really, really hard to keep a job for like any length of time. I don't know if it's artificial intelligence, but I know it's definitely a real thing.
5: It makes me sad because I remember my days of like serving or working as a kid. And it's like you make friends that way. You make more social plans that way. You learn the idea of like operating within a budget.
4: Yeah. Another way of actually getting out of the house. house, which these kids don't have as much as they
5: sure
4: do. Just getting out of the house is a benefit for them. Forget about the money.
5: Or, you know, not looking at the smartphone for more than a second.
4: That's always a good thing.
5: Yes.
4: Thanks, Nicole. 6 minutes now in front of the hour.
8: The board recommends approving.
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4: A skateboarder recently crossed the U.S. in just 39 days in an effort to break his own previous Guinness World Record in the process. People.com says Chad Caruso's journey between May 1st and June 8th stretched from Venice, California to Jacksonville, Florida, covering thousands of miles of roads, highways, and small towns. He traversed North America more than 2 weeks faster than his previous record of 57 days, which was set in 2023. That was when, according to Guinness World Records, he skated from Venice to Virginia Beach, a trek tied to raising awareness for addiction recovery and mental health. This time, Chad said the effort was not only about pushing his personal limits, but also about marking a 10-year milestone in his sobriety journey. Chad told local TV that his attempt almost didn't happen when he suffered a serious knee injury. Despite that setback and funding the journey entirely on his credit card, he pushed forward along the way. He said strangers stepped in to help, offering food, water, and even cash. That'll do it for this hour. For Nicole Murray and Dave Duncan, I'm Mike Gavin. Thanks for listening to This Morning, America's First News.

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6: It's 6 o'clock at KTSA San Antonio. I'm Christian Blood. World Cup soccer continues across North America. Mexico back in action tonight, and the Spurs making news as well. We'll get a closer look in that coming up in KTSA Sports. But first, a man roaming a West Side neighborhood while carrying small samurai swords is recovering after he was shot by deputies with the Bexar County Sheriff's Office last night.
7: Neighbors called that there was a man on their front porch holding several knives. And seemed to be undergoing some sort of a mental health episode.
6: Sheriff Javier Salazar says deputies ordered the man to drop the weapons when they arrived, but he refused. At one point, the man started moving toward three deputies on the scene, and Salazar says one of them pulled his gun and shot the man. The suspect was rushed to a hospital where he is expected to recover after successful surgery. The deputies involved are now on administrative duty pending an investigation. Sailors now being evacuated from the Strait of Hormuz by the United Nations. The UN's International Maritime Organization said in a statement Tuesday it's evacuating over 11,000 sailors. They've been stuck in the waterway since the U.S. and Israel attacked Iran in February. The statement says evacuations are being carried out in close cooperation with the U.S., Iran, and other coastal states in the region. Mayor Gina Ortiz Jones says San Antonio City Council doesn't have enough votes to cancel Kanye West's upcoming concert at the Alamo Dome. And many wonder why City Council would have the power to do that in the first place. Here's KTSA Stacey Keen.
8: The rapper sold 50,000 tickets to his July 4th show at the downtown stadium, but at issue is his history of anti-Semitic remarks. Jones and the others say the city-funded arena is the wrong venue for someone who expresses those views. But six city council members said on Tuesday the use of a public venue doesn't mean the city endorses West's views. Stacey Keen, KTSA News.
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9: In the NBA, the draft went off last night. Number one overall was A.J. DeBanza. He went to the Washington Wizards, followed by Kansas's Darren Peterson to Utah, Duke's forward Cameron Boozer to Memphis, and North Carolina forward Caleb Wilson to Chicago. The Spurs picked up 6'10 Kentucky forward Jaden Quittance with their first of what became two picks in the first round. He's remembered as a defender and a rim runner, though he's been hurt for the last 2 years. They also made a trade with Denver for the 26th pick in the draft and picked up another big man, UConn's Terrace Reed Jr., sending tomorrow night's 35th overall pick and two future second rounders to Denver. I'm Rob Thompson for 94.1 San Antonio Sports Talk.
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15: Good morning. Got this road work on 35 southbound Schertz Parkway on down to FM 1518. This is now causing a 10-12 minute delay. 2 right lanes blocked, stop and go from Fisher Road. Again, this is due to road work. I-10 upper level westbound North Frio Street to just past Calabria. 2 right lanes are closed. And 1604 westbound 281. We do have a stall now off to the shoulder. Debbie Alcacer, KTSA, Time Saver Traffic.
16: Hot weather continues today. It'll be partly sunny with a high of 93. We'll have a steady evening breeze becoming cloudy tonight. The low down to 74 along the Riverwalk and 71 in Hill Country. After a cloudy start, sunshine returns Thursday, the high of 94. I'm meteorologist Jason Catarina with your KTSA Stevens Roofing AccuWeather Forecast.
6: Right now we've got cloudy skies and 78 degrees at San Antonio's Severe Weather Station. I'm Christian Blood. Stay connected with News Talk 550 KTSA and FM 1071.

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2: Well, before we get to the big commie takeover, because that's what's going on in America right now.
3: Yes.
2: The commies are taking over. Before we get there, let's start with Mayor Jones and the press conference yesterday about Kanye West and what's happening with all that. Get everybody up to speed on that. So, basically, she admitted yesterday that they don't really have a way to stop Kanye's concert, which that's correct. They don't have a way of doing that because that's a violation of the First Amendment. But then she said they're going to violate the First Amendment. After saying we're going to respect the Constitution, then she said we're going to violate the First Amendment because, first of all, we're going to tell him what he can and cannot sell. Mm. We're also going to tell him what songs he can and cannot perform. Again, violation of the First Amendment by a government official and a government. Let me just once again explain why this is going on. It's not Kanye, guys. It is not. This is opening the door, because you got to think about how politicians think, okay? Mm-hmm. Politicians, we run from story to story. In this business, story to story. Each story, it's another story, it's another story, it's another story. Politicians don't think that way. Politicians do building blocks. They're either building on top, which is what the communists in America are doing right now, and they're being very successful at it, or they're tearing these blocks down bit by bit. They are not going from story to story. This story for Gina Jones and the others is not about Kanye West. That's what she's talking about, but it's not about him. This is about future control of speech by a governmental entity known as the San Antonio Municipal Government. That's what this is. When she says we're going to control the songs he can sing and we're going to control the music and whatever else he's going to sell, T-shirts and stuff like that, she's not thinking about him. Let me tell you, yesterday, what the CEO of the Jewish Federation said during the press conference, Craig Berkowitz, he said, we must continue this conversation. Mm. We must look at concerts and events going forward.
3: Right.
2: So Jones, the mayor, said we need a better process going forward, okay? It's easy to hate on Kanye, and I don't like his stuff either. Again, I think of him 0 minutes a day. But this is beyond Kanye West, guys. This is not just about his anti-Semitic bullcrap that he puts out there, and that's what it is. It's bullcrap. This is about controlling what future events and future speech will be allowed in San Antonio. Let me give you an example. Who is Hitler in America right now?
3: Who is Hitler in America?
2: Yeah. Donald Trump.
3: That's what they claim.
2: Trump is Hitler in America. branded him as his Hitler in America.
3: Yeah, he mentioned that in New York yesterday. He was talking about Graham Platner. But you're right. He's Hitler. He's been Hitler for over a decade.
2: Do you think Gina Jones or any of the others in downtown San Antonio will allow Hitler to speak at the Alamo Dome right. should MAGA have a gigantic rally at the Alamo Dome? Of course not. That's what this is about. The RNC coming to San Antonio
3: right.
2: at Project Marvel when it's completed and having the RNC there? Absolutely not. We can't have the RNC there. Republican National Convention, Nationwide Convention. We can't have that here because that's a bunch of Hitler guys. You see what I'm saying here, guys? This is not about Kanye. This is opening the door to further control by a governmental body, because this is how politicians think. This is in their mind. How am I going to stop an RNC from coming here or a MAGA convention or anything that I'm opposed to?
3: Right.
2: Future concerts. Ted Nugent coming to the... Oh, can't have Ted Nugent at the Alamo Dome, can we?
3: No freaking way. He was on with Pags yesterday. You can't have that Nazi going, having a concert.
2: You see what I'm saying?
3: Yeah.
2: That's what this is about. You have to get out of the mindset of fire here and fire here and fire. I got to put this fire out, put that fire out. You got to think about it globally and what they are doing, just like they have built this coalition of communists that took over New York City last night. and the state of New York, by the way, being taken over by communists, who one of them, her name is Dari, of course, Dara Zilia Avila Chevalier. I forgot. Here's a tweet from her from December of 2019. I forgot to get napkins, so I just wiped my hands on the American flag that was there. This is what these people think. So, again, as much as we'd like to say Kanye sucks, and he does, and Kanye's got some terrible ideas, and he's anti-Semite, and he is, and all those things we can say about him, this is not about him. This is about saying, okay, we're establishing a precedent here and a pretext going forward.
3: Well, yeah. I mean, there's a lot of that. I mean, you know, they kind of also couched it in, you know, this general anti-capitalism. You know, Jalen, no, you know, not all money is good money. Riccardi on Jack and 60 yesterday was talking about Trump, and now this is really about Trump. They don't have the votes in the council to do a public vote. They knew he was coming months ago. Because I agree with you. Okay, it's about normalization. It's about normalizing the idea of the San Antonio government, or as you said, in New York and Maryland and where all these other contests went on, and they did, were quite successful. And they are communists. You're right. Socialism is kind of a soft word to use for, you know, nicer sounding word for communism.
2: I'll read their stuff to you.
3: Right, right. So, you know, the idea is to normalize this business of, yeah, saying to Nazis, you can't have a public forum. I mean, I was really kind of shocked about the whole, you know, song thing and what he can sell and all that stuff. I mean, that I thought that was interesting. But it is the idea that you want to get people, just like in COVID, right? We normalize the idea of the government telling you how you can move around and where you can go. This is the same thing. It's normalizing the idea through this characterization of Hitler that the government, whether it's a local government, a city council, or, you know, the federal government, can roll in and start dictating to you. And it's really about Trump, and it's really about MAGA and shutting them down. It's so freaking obvious. But again, if you're a moron, you know what I mean? If you're a low-info moron, you probably think this is great. Yeah, shut that guy down. He's a Nazi. Yeah, well, Trump's, oh, the RNC, oh, shut them down. They're all Nazis. How many videos have we seen of these militant types who are all young people are all about military violence and they're fine with, you know, killing Nazis because they're Nazis? Surely they're fine with silencing people like Ted Nugent, like all manner of Republicans will show up here for the RNC. You're right. It's all about normalizing that idea. And plus, as you say, you know, thinking three or four steps down the road to what they want to accomplish, actually. But it ain't about Kanye, and I actually like a couple of his songs. It's not about him, though, at all. Because, again, if it was about him, they'd have taken on this battle months ago, man.
2: Well, look, bottom line is, if a government's going to decide what free speech is or what free speech, where it should apply, that is completely subjective. It has to be a zero-sum game, so it applies to everybody in all circumstances. You cannot have government officials such as a Gina Jones or any of the others saying, you get free speech, you don't. You get free speech, you don't. That's not how free speech works. Either you have it or you don't. And the Constitution is very clear that the government cannot restrict your free speech. It's very clear on that.
3: And they know that.
2: And the Supreme Court and other courts have done that or attempted to do that throughout the years. Well, they may know that, but that's not how they're going to practice.
3: No.
2: Because they want to pick and choose who can say what, where, and when, and how. In fact, I got a text from a former police officer who said in 1983, the city was forced to let the KKK march through downtown and had provided 300 officers for protection. I was one of those cops on the march having to protect these clowns. The city tried to stop them, but it couldn't. Again, it was the First Amendment, just as Trey has been saying. That is what it is. It is the First Amendment. I don't like, again, I'm not protecting or defending Kanye West. He's a a-hole. He's a jerk for what he has said, no doubt about it. But this is precedent setting. It is a pretext for these people who are in power right now, and they'll stay in power in San Antonio, by the way.
3: Yeah, well, I agree. And the reason I bring up that they're aware of the constitutionality of it is because it you realize how insidious it truly is. Because they know what they're doing. They're absolutely aware of the idea that they're trying to shut down free speech.
2: Gina knows.
3: Gina and all manner of these kind of people in this country. They absolutely know it's unconstitutional.
2: Absolutely.
3: Which makes it worse.
2: Well, they don't care. They don't care about the Constitution.
3: Right.
2: The Constitution, as Barack said, is just a piece of paper with words on it. That's what he said. And he's their God. And so he looks at the Constitution as just being a piece of paper with words on it. And it's a living document. We can change it whenever we want to.
3: They're a bunch of old rich white guys. They didn't know nothing.
2: It's a living document, which means it doesn't mean anything. We can change it whenever we want to. So these guys are trying to set a pretext to say, we will decide who can say what in the city of San Antonio? Because I guarantee you, there are a lot of people on the left that I disagree with, right? Obviously, you right? That we wouldn't want to have at the Alamo Dome or anywhere else. It's not up to us.
3: Well,
2: right?
3: You go back to Skokie, Illinois, and the KKK rallies of that day. And again, kind of the same thing here in San Antonio. They wanted to shut it down and prevent them, but they couldn't constitutionally. Okay, when I read about that as a young person, I said, well, here's how you properly respond to something like that. You give them an empty street to walk down. It's the same thing with anybody else that you may think is a horrible person and shouldn't be allowed to speak publicly. You give them an empty room. You give them an empty street. But you sure as hell don't start asking the government to roll in and shut it down for you. And they're not doing it because they care about your ears or your, you know, your whatever your sensibilities. They're doing it for political reasons.
2: And it's beyond asking the government. It's the government saying we're going to do
3: this.
2: We're
3: going to do it anyway. Yeah, I'm sorry.
2: That's okay. And they have no pretext to be able to do it. So now the pretext starts with incrementalism. We're going to tell him what songs he can do. Hey, show me your set list.
3: Sure. Yeah. Yeah.
2: Show me your set list.
3: Yeah, it's pretty dark.
2: Right? So think of a conservative who may come play the Alamo Dome, and then they will say, show me your set list, because we, Gina Jones, the mayor, I decide what songs you perform. Think about that. Think about how chilling that is. We got a break.
3: Yeah.
2: Think about how chilling that is. More Where at Rima coming up, KTSA. Partly sunny with a high of 93 today, right now, 78 KTSA.
4: Good morning. Got this road work on 35 southbound Schertz Parkway on down to FM 1518. This is now causing a 10-12 minute delay. Two right lanes blocked, stop and go from Fisher Road. Again, this is due to road work. I-10 upper level westbound North Frio Street to just past Calabria. Two right lanes are closed. And 1604 westbound 281. We do have a stall now off to the shoulder. I'm Debbie Alcacer, KTSA, Time Saver Traffic.
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3: You know, let's take what we were talking about with this press conference with the city council and Gina Ortiz and Yay or Yee or whatever the hell his name is and what we're talking about here. Because let's take it to the next step. You look at what went down in New York, and you look at what went down even in Maryland, and where all these primary contests were going on, and you basically had, I think, seven candidates kind of kissed by Mamdani that did very well. Socialists did very well. The name they use, socialists, did very well yesterday, and a lot of the old farts are kind of swept out of the incumbents. Okay, you've been saying it for years, and I agree with you, that we're really coming down to a battle royale between the good guys and the bad guys. The bad guys being the communists, and that is the proper word. The socialism is kind of a nice sounding word. Hey, I like doing stuff for people. I want to be socialist. You know, that's I like people. I'm a good person. But it's really pure out communism. Actually, I take it to the next level. It's fascism. Okay, whatever clever ideology they attach to it, which is what communism does. It's really not about that at all. It's about control. That's all it is. Okay, and these are the people that want to control this country, the relatively few folks that would sit on top of that elite ladder, take all the money, just like in every other fascist state that's ever been inflicted upon the human race. And frankly, MAGA, and frankly, people who love this country and love freedom, it's really coming down to that. And you're right, it's an incremental process. It's something you do over a period of years and decades, which they have been. And it's kind of interesting to watch, I mean, interesting in an unhappy way to watch this taking place. And, you know, as for Trump in York, PA yesterday, the Mack Truck rally, which is political. I mean, obviously, sure. He's trying to help out the candidate there.
2: Absolutely.
3: You really, yesterday, you saw with your own eyes between the primary results and Trump in York, PA, that battle. Mm-hmm. Because the people that, because Trump's back in shape. I mean, he was pure Trump yesterday. In York, PA. It went on for a long time, but it was Trump back at his normal vibration, lighting people up, man. And those were the polarities we saw at play yesterday between the primary results on the East Coast and Trump's rally in York. This is the battle right here between these two sets of people. And one set wants to tell you how to live, one set wants to tell you, you know, where you can shop, what you can eat, what you can say, what you can think. And the other side is the complete polar opposite, which is what this country is really about, which is individual freedom. The idea that you and I, as individual people, have some sort of say in how our lives unfold, the choices we make. That's what this whole country was started upon. That whole idea, and we're coming up on 250 years of existence. Which, as a student of history, you also know puts us at a very fragile time. We are not an old established nation. We are still just a baby, in a sense, comparatively speaking. I like and we're embarking on this week, today with the Rally for America that's going to kick in tonight. But really, if you look at the relative age of our country and the relative age of most other countries around the world, we're pretty much hitting our elder teens. We're coming out of adolescence, and this is our adolescence right now, which is very chaotic time when you're sort of establishing who you are in the world, right? You're finding your identity, and who you determine yourself to be at post-adolescence is who you will be for the rest of your life to a greater or lesser extent. And you're seeing those patterns that mimic adolescence in the country right now. And who we decide to be in this moment is who we will be And they know it. And I think the folks at Clapper, you and I know it, who applaud for a guy like Donald Trump, were there, man. This is really a crossroads at the 250th birthday.
2: Well, this is way beyond socialism. Just to be clear on this, like you were saying a second ago, I want to reiterate this point over and over again because it's the most important point out of this. It is communism, it is fascism, it is authoritarianism, because that's what at its root, that's what communism is. If you don't do what the state tells you to do, they kill you. And that's where we're headed in the United States. It's a very real thing that is happening in this country. When we come back, I've got some more views to express about this, but we're at the point right now where communism has taken over New York. It's just, it is completely lost. New York, the state itself, is lost to communism. Not just New York City and Mamdani. Now it's the state that's lost to out-and-out communism. It's the next step for communism after they win power like that is to control your life, and it's extermination of human beings. And that's where they will head there. They will begin the process. If you don't get in line and follow with them, Mao killed 5 million of his own people with guns to the head. That's where this goes. And same thing in the Soviet Union back in the day. Same thing in North Korea right now.
3: Right.
2: And that's where these people are taking us right now. And the Democrat Party is gone. The Democrat Party that you grew up with, one of your favorite questions is, why aren't more of you Democrats upset about this? Because those Democrats are gone.
3: Right.
2: They don't exist anymore. This is a radicalized communist party. When you hear the name Democrat Party, it's the Communist Party of America. Let me tell you about my friends over at Here in Texas, H-E-A-R, HereinTX.com is where you find them. That's where you find the information about them. And that's where you can book your appointment online to go see one of the audiologists at Here in Texas, like Sean did a couple of years ago, like I did a couple of years ago. And we found out exactly what was going on with our hearing. We have different hearing issues, but they're both being taken care of by the great people at Here, H-E-A-R, Here in Texas, like Audio and Hero. They're two of my favorite people over there. They're actually their big old poodle dogs, but to me, they're people, and they're there every day. Audio and Hero, go see them. But anyway, go get your hearing evaluated by Here in Texas, either in Dripping Springs or right here in New Braunfels, and let them find out what's going on with your hearing or the hearing of a loved one. 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They accept TRICARE and other insurance as well. 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
2: Boy, Elaine and I worked on that all day yesterday while we were watching Donald Trump. We were working on that show all day. And we got some new stuff to tell you about. We're really excited about it. And I wanted to thank Quarter Moon Plumbing, Heat, and AC, because every time we do something, you know, Joel and Greg and the rest of them, they say, yes, we're in. We'll do it. Absolutely. So Joel and Nigel are coming on July 2nd. You can meet both the Quarter Moon stars here. And you know what? When you talk to Nigel about becoming an American, that'll teach you everything you need to know about our great country. Because he loves this country. Anyway, listen, they're here for you. It's hot right now, 93 for the high today. 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It just gradually picks up more and more and more. 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
21: Three Bexar County Sheriff's deputies on leave after a shooting last night on the west side. The person shot was said to be roaming a neighborhood with small samurai swords. Details, KTSA.com. The UN will be inspecting Iran's nuclear sites or what's left of them. And at least two suspects on the loose after a fatal shooting on the southwest side last night. We've got these stories and more coming up at 7 o'clock. KTSA News Time 634.
4: Good morning. Got this road work in the clearing stages. 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They are in the process of picking up those construction cones. 410 westbound right as you approach McCullough. That's a stall off to the shoulder. On 35 northbound Tupperwine to Penbooker Road, that road work is taking up a right lane. 1604 westbound 281, disabled vehicle off to the shoulder. 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I'm Debbie Alcocer, KTSA, Time Saver Traffic.
22: Under partly sunny skies, a hot day today with a high of 93. There'll be a steady evening breeze, then it becomes cloudy tonight. Below 74 along the Riverwalk and 71 in Hill Country. After a cloudy start to Thursday, sunshine returns. Breezy, the high of 94. I'm meteorologist Jason Caterino with your KTSA Stevens Roofing AccuWeather forecast.
21: Right now, 78 degrees, mostly cloudy skies at San Antonio's severe weather station. I'm Christian Blood. Stay connected with News Talk 550 KTSA and FM 1071.
2: 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Big win for the communists in New York last night, and here's what they're running on. 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Massive, meaning at least $1 trillion to the Green New Steel. Ending the military. Seizing big business by the government. Seizing big business. Complete opening of the borders, no immigration law and no borders at all. Neutering of SCOTUS, they will become a judicial review. No presidency, no electoral college, and voting rights for all is what the Democrat Party now stands for, because make no mistake, this is your Democrat Party, folks. It's the Democrat Communist Party of America. The Democrat Party has become the Communist Party. The communist takeover of New York is complete. Somebody who used to be a moderate in the Democrat Party, moderates don't exist in the Democrat Party anymore, somebody who used to be a moderate, Ro Khanna, said last night that the Democrat Party is being remade into a new party. It's now the Communist Party, and incumbents of the moderates, they're gone. New York is now Jew-hating communists. They ran on seizing property, abolishing ICE, opening the borders, and no deportations at all. This guy is the next to go.
0: Well, there are four races in New York City, and I'm standing behind every single one of those races that involve an incumbent.
2: That's Hans Jeffries, Hakeem, and he's soon to be out the door. So will Chucky Boy Schumer. As now, John Hayward from Breitbart.com joins us. John, the completion of the communist takeover of New York happened last night.
1: And no surprise, the handwriting is on the wall with all the polls. You have, especially in cities like New York, you've got these people, especially your voters, they're completely disaffected from reality, from society, from anything that makes sense, logic, reason. And they look to the communists who say, hey, we'll put a pony in your yard and we'll shower you with riches and you'll get free this and free that and free the other thing. And for people that don't think there's a future, that don't think they have any stake in the future, that's a very appealing message. That's how movements like this usually come to power. And you know, you're not supposed to make comparisons to certain other periods in history, but this is an awful lot like 1930s Germany, right down to the Jew hatred. And I mean, everybody Jewish in New York ought to be thinking about running for their lives right now.
2: Sean said a little while ago, and he can reiterate this for himself, that this is a fascism, and that's exactly what communism ends up being, because what happens next, if you know your history, what happens next is the extermination of those who are dissents, who don't go along with exactly the party lines. They're still doing that in North Korea to this day. Mao killed 5 million of them. This is what happens, and this is what has now taken control of the entire state of New York. Somebody as liberal and left-wing as a Dan Goldman is out, and he was an extremist as far as we were concerned for the longest period of time. He was nothing. He was a conservative MAGA person compared to what won last night.
1: Yeah, and now he can't even get a sandwich, and apparently he's thrown out of a deli because he's Jewish. And there are Jewish people who will still vote for the Democratic Party. I've been calling them the murder party for a while now. I think that's the right name. That's increasingly what they are. You're right. It's going to take increasing amounts of compulsive force for them to get what they intend to extract out of the productive people that remain. And when you resist, you'll be killed. They'll do whatever it takes, including street militias and street violence, to get the power that they need. Same sad story we've seen around the world so many times. And yet there are people, I said, who are Jewish who will still vote for this party. I don't know why. I mean, somebody needs to get to them and wake them up and point at New York and tell them what their future is. And the problem is the opposition has got to run on this stuff. It can't be just you and me. It can't be just commentators. The opposition needs to stand up and tell America, this is what the Democratic Party is now, and you need to vote like the wind against this nightmare if you want to preserve any hope for your children, for your future, any chance of prosperity, any chance of peace in the country. Do you see the Republican Party rising up to deliver that message in a thunderous voice? I don't. You know, they're still pretty much invisible with a few months to go until the election. So they really need to start making some things happen here. Rick Scott, the senator from Florida, he just wrote a letter to the rest of the Republican caucus that basically said all this to them and said, well, you guys, we got to get moving. We have to do some things and put some wins on the board and give people something to vote for in the midterm elections. And that's wise counsel. They really do. You can't beat something with nothing.
2: Before Sean jumps in here, let me just confirm what you have been calling it, the murder party. I've been calling it the Democrat death cult now for years, a destructive death cult. And I truly believe that. And as far as the hit squads on the street, they've already been doing that. Charlie Kirk is dead, and Donald Trump's been shot at a number of times. Go ahead, Sean.
3: Well, I was going to say, you know, the corollary between early, you know, late 30s, late 20s Germany and any other rise of any other fascist state across history, what do you need a lot of? You need a lot of moronic thugs who feel completely justified in their violence. And as you just pointed out, they've got that going on right now. I mean, you see these videos of these young people, these Gen Zers who have fallen under the spell, even some of the old baby boomers. And yeah, it's perfectly okay to kill a Nazi. Political violence scores very well with these people, and they feel it's very justified. I mean, it's stunning, isn't it, John, to watch this happening here?
1: Yep, there is a certain political alchemy that's always existed in going, especially to young people who are nervous about their future. They don't know what the future holds. It's a time of great change and technological turmoil. And you go to those people and you say, we can give you everything for free. You deserve everything, and we're going to give it to you and give you everything you deserve. And the only thing standing in your way is the evil orange Nazis. And if you just kill those people, then everything will be fine. I mean, there's always going to be people receptive to that message. And that's why in most of our politics, from most of our political history, even the most extreme people within public life understood that there were guardrails. There were things you did say and do. You didn't openly encourage violence the way the modern Democratic Party does. You didn't coddle the people that are out there committing murders and attacking federal law enforcement agents, setting things on fire, committing vandalism. You were expected to speak out against those things to keep your party mainstream and respectable. And the Democrats have disabled all those firewalls, all those gates and defenses, and turned their party completely over to the idea of supporting political violence. That's why their party needs to cease to exist. I mean, the American people need a new opposition party, not the Democrats, something that's not the murder party. And that's going to be a painful, difficult process that will never get started if people are still foolish enough to just sit back and let this happen.
2: And they are sitting back and letting it happen. Let's change gears for just a second, talk about the Iran deal that is being worked right now. I, for one, have never believed that they're going to change their spots. Here we are trying to negotiate with a group of killers that have not only killed Jews on October 7th and at other times, they've killed Americans as well. We have the Center for Intrepid here, which I have visited many, many times, and our troops are in there missing arms and legs and everything else because of Iranian bombs that blew up. These guys are killers, and I have equated this to trying to us after World War II sitting down with Adolf Hitler and saying, okay, you can stay in power, but you have to live your life the way we want to. We want you to live it. I don't think that the Iranians are going to change. And so this leaves Trump with two things. Either he plays along with them and says, okay, you can be a part of this, or he pulls the big trigger on them. What are your thoughts?
1: Well, it's another problem that feeds into the domestic political crisis. The Trump administration has been all consumed with Iran for a couple of months in the crucial lead up to the midterm elections, and it doesn't look like a win. Nobody looks at this and thinks, oh, yeah, this is great. Trump keeps saying it is, you know, and keeps saying it's a big victory and this is everything we want. But most observers do not look at this process and see the U.S., the White House, Trump in control of this. The Iranians are pretty much driving this bus right now, and every day they make another outrageous demand, or they shoot down another thing that they suppose promised to do. Every day they disagree with the White House about what was in there. What does this all come out to? Now, you know, the White House palpably does not want to start kinetic military action, at least until after the midterm elections.

0: to get the Europeans into line with the Iran deal. And you can tell in every public statement he makes that Rubio is not happy with this Iran deal and not happy with the Iranians. The guy has good instincts for this kind of thing. He knows what he's seeing here, and he's trying to make a win out of it. Maybe this whole thing was always set up to fail. It's always been one of the theories that this Trump just needed to punt the ball a little bit down the field, so he knew the Iranians would be the way they are, you know, and there are just a few things he needs to fix before he goes back and settles their problems. And one of them is the Strait of Hormuz. There are ships moving through the Strait of Hormuz now. Iran supposedly closed it on Saturday, and everybody kind of ignored them and kept going. So maybe maybe that's one of the things Trump's trying to get done right now, is just take that away from Iran as leverage, and maybe it's working.
1: Yeah, I was going to say, you know, especially given the first half of our conversation, you know, depending on how this goes, does that help the forces of evil, if you will, the people that want to make this into a communist fascist state? This idea that Trump is dithering, or that he took on more than he can chew. I mean, I agree with you. I think he anticipated all of this, and maybe what he actually wants to accomplish is much, you know, not quite what we were told going into it. But certainly people are fine with a settled, you know, some kind of agreement between Iran and the rest of the world, but they're never polling well on any kind of additional military action.
0: No, and Americans are largely concerned with their own country right now. That's obvious. It's one of the reasons Trump won when he ran for president the last time. People think the domestic problems are big and huge and need to be addressed, and they don't want to get sucked into a foreign adventure. You can't blame them after watching what's happened with the last couple of wars to get pulled into another protracted conflict. So when this turned out to be more than 6 weeks of bombing, people started turning against it, and that it is what it is. We are a democracy, and the leadership has to understand that the people need to agree with something like this, and if they don't, then you need to change your strategy.
2: I just hope, and this is what I believe, and I don't have a crystal ball, none of us do, but this is what I believe and this is what I hope, that after the midterms he bombs hell out of him and ends this regime and we move on with with a new country over there that we can all live with. John Hayward from Breitbart.com, the author of Dr. Zero, Year One. Always a pleasure, John, every Wednesday at this time here on KTSA. 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Partly sunny with a high of 93 today. Right now, 78 KTSA.
3: Good morning. Getting reports of a vehicle fire. This report sponsored by Allstate. This is going to be just north of downtown on I-10, upper level eastbound approaching Calabria. Vehicle fire. It's been tapped out. Still have the left lane open. Some smoke billowing in the area. I-10 upper level westbound North Frio to just past Calabria. Ongoing road work with two right lanes closed. They did pick up that road work at 35 south on Schertz Parkway on down to FM 1518. 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I'm Debbie Elkeser, KTSA, Time Saver Traffic.
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7: I pledge allegiance to the flag of the United States of America and to the republic for which it stands, one nation, under God, indivisible, with liberty and justice for all.
8: With Warren Rima, KTSA.
9: Just a couple of things. I just had a thought, you know, we were going through the tenets, if you will, of the Communist Party, which we might as well just call them that. And they want Medicare for all. Isn't it interesting that they want Medicare for all, and yet they're the ones who seem to be primarily ripping it off to the tune of tens of billions of dollars? Cash Patel and Dodd Blanche have been busting people left and right as far as the fraud in the healthcare system. With government-provided services. I mean, it really, again, you know, you got to strip away all the ideological bullcrap they wrap this stuff in. It's really about power and money. This entire takeover, any fascist state, communist state that comes into power, that's what it's about. Power and money, the age-old villains, that's all this is about.
8: If you put government in charge of all of your health care or anything else, which they're going to do, they want to seize big business and run it right from the government, then it's ripe for all kinds of fraud, then it's going to be ripped off even more. So
9: well, sure.
8: What you're saying about them ripping it off, if you think it's bad now,
9: well,
8: you turn it completely over to the government and you'll have a system where you'll have trillions of dollars of fraud every year.
9: Well, that's because it becomes systemic at that point. They don't even need the pretense of fraud at that point. They just freaking take it. They're running the whole show. Secondly, one of the first things I said to you and Elaine when I saw you separately this morning is, well, we're going to have a long day. You and I were just talking about how the week is really kicking off, the 250th birthday. Trump put out a video yesterday about the Rally for America today, which, as we said at the beginning of the show, I think kicks in around 6 p.m. our time. And it's going to be beautiful. A lot of great acts. And, you know, his video was pretty interesting. It all kind of begins today, man. And I was asking Trey, what are your sleep patterns? How are you going to handle this sleep-wise? I think I might just go home and crash out immediately. Do you know what I mean? And then just get up at 6 and watch it or whatever.
8: This is like when we have a political season and we have debates at night.
9: Right.
8: Or like we just went through with the Spurs, and I'm going to watch the Spurs game at night. So I'll sleep when I can. I'll grab a minute here. Yesterday, it's funny, Nancy came up to my studio yesterday. I was watching a video. My eyes were open, but I was asleep.
9: You weren't there. And you was unconscious.
8: She started talking to me. She said, lunch is going to be ready in the next few minutes. And I jolted like that. She said, your eyes were open, but I was asleep.
9: I don't know. I may do, yeah, I know the feeling. I may do the opposite, you know, in that I've taken to, you know, getting up really. If there's a lot of stuff I have to watch, I get up early and I sit on my porch and I watch whatever conferences I have to watch stuff like that.
8: You talking about like at 2 o'clock, 3 o'clock in the morning?
9: Yeah, even early. If I got a lot to watch, I get up even earlier than that. So it's, you know, I'm kind of debating how I'm going to do this. If I'm going to sleep before or get up really, really early and watch it, but it's going to be fun. I think one thing we can be sure of is all this stuff is going to be fun next week. Every day has a different theme.
8: Well, let me say something that Trump did yesterday. He put a fence. Of course, he did it himself. He was out there with his worker clothes on. He put a fence around the pool.
9: Right.
8: So
9: they
8: can't go in and destroy the pool anymore. We have their videos of them destroying the pool. So there's a fence around it now. And the Rally to America begins at 6 o'clock today. He's got that gigantic Ferris wheel that looks awesome. And here's just a bit of the sound from what you were talking about.
10: Get ready, everybody, because on Wednesday, the 24th, coming up 2 days right away, we're going to have the biggest rally we've ever had. It's going to be on the National Mall. It's our music, our playlist. We don't have a lot of people boring you with songs that you don't want to hear. We have the hottest people, the hottest everything. It's going to be one of the best rallies we've ever done. Again, it's 7 o'clock, the 24th, which is Wednesday, and it's going to be fantastic.
8: It's going to be fantastic. 16 straight days from June 25th to July 10th. 16 straight days of Party America.
9: I love the little sound effects he tossed in that video with the snoring guy. There was one other. I can't remember what the other sound effect that they dropped, the little TikTok-y sound effect he drops in,
8: yeah,
9: you know, on the video. But it is, and it begins today, man. And we're going to be riding this train till the very end. But, you know, this country has earned it. I think you're going to see people who love this country on full display and people who hate this country on full display.
8: I pray that we get through it without an incident.
9: I
8: and
9: do too.
8: Because the Democrat communists in this country, they want him dead and they want others dead. And so I'm just praying that we have a good, safe, wonderful time to celebrate our country. More Ware and Rima coming up. KTSA.
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18: 7 o'clock, KTSA San Antonio. I'm Christian Blood. A busy night for the Spurs in the NBA draft last night. We've got the details coming up in KTSA Sports. First up, three Bexar County Sheriff's deputies on administrative leave after a deputy-involved shooting last night on the west side. Sheriff Javier Salazar says a man was roaming a neighborhood near Culebra while holding large knives. Deputies showed up and ordered the man to disarm as he hid behind a pillar.
19: That suspect unfortunately did not drop the weapons. He continued to hide behind that pillar until such time as he came out from behind the pillar and then began on advancing toward the deputies, holding both knives.
18: Salazar says that's when one deputy fired several shots, hitting the suspect twice. The man was rushed to the hospital, and he is expected to recover. More details becoming clear on the peace talks now happening between the U.S. and Iran. The U.N.'s nuclear agency said Wednesday it's going to be inspecting Iran's nuclear sites.
20: Paragraph 8 of this memorandum of understanding says explicitly that the nuclear activities that are going to be carried out with regards to the nuclear material facilities and will be supervised by the IAEA.
18: Rafael Grossi is the head of the International Atomic Energy Agency. We have more on this developing story on the front page at KTSA.com. San Antonio police looking for at least two suspects after a fatal shooting on the southwest side.
21: It happened early Tuesday night just outside the leasing office at the Scott and Medillo Apartments on Excellence Drive. When officers arrived, they found a 16-year-old boy and a 25-year-old man shot. One of those victims died at the scene. The other rushed to the hospital in critical condition. Police say they believe they're looking for two men who drove away from the complex before police arrived. Stacey Keene, KTSA News.
18: 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Rob Thompson.
22: In the NBA, the draft went off last night. Number one overall was A.J. DeBanza. He went to the Washington Wizards, followed by Kansas's Darren Peterson to Utah, Duke's forward Cameron Boozer to Memphis, and North Carolina forward Caleb Wilson to Chicago. The Spurs picked up 6'10 Kentucky forward Jaden Quittance with their first of what became two picks in the first round. He's remembered as a defender and a rim runner, though he's been hurt for the last 2 years. They also made a trade with Denver for the 26th pick in the draft and picked up another big man, UConn's Terrace Reed Jr., sending tomorrow night's 35th overall pick and two future second rounders to Denver. I'm Rob Thompson for 94.1 San Antonio Sports Star.
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1: Good morning. Got a vehicle fire that's been tapped out on I-10 upper level eastbound. It's just past Calabria. Only the left lane open, so start moving over. We've got delays starting right around Fredericksburg Road. On 410 westbound approaching McCullough, that's a stall off to the shoulder, and road work continues 35 northbound Tepperwine to Padfoot Road. That's in the right lane. Now, if you guys see something we're not talking about this early morning, give us a call on the traffic tip line. We'll go and check it out, 210-785-2601. I'm Debbie Alcacer, KTSA, Time Saver Traffic.
2: You're going to want to stay well hydrated if you've got to do anything strenuous today. It'll be partly sunny and hot with a high of 93. There'll be a steady evening breeze. It becomes cloudy tonight, remaining warm. The low 74 along the Riverwalk and 71 in Hill Country. Sunshine returns after a cloudy start to Thursday, the high of 94. I'm meteorologist Jason Catarino with your KTSA Stevens Roofing AccuWeather forecast.
18: 78 degrees, mostly cloudy right now. San Antonio's severe weather station. I'm Christian Blood. Stay connected. 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
8: Well, got a couple of quick hits here. Number one, gas prices have sunk to their lowest the sixth week in a row, down 14% since May. Oil at 73 yesterday. It was 126 during the war. So, as John was talking about, and he's right, in the last half hour, John Hayward. By the way, if you're not here in the 6:30 time slot on Wednesdays, wake up a little earlier and join us. You're going to love John Hayward from Breitbart.com. He's been doing it with me for over a dozen years now, and he's just great. Anyway, this whole deal, lowering the prices, all that's fantastic going into the midterms. What about this deal and trying to keep it together as we move forward? Pretty interesting story came out yesterday from the pilot that was shot down in April in the F-15.
9: Right.
8: Was that while he was sitting there, and he was concussed, but he looked up and there was a bunch of drones and a jellyfish type configuration coming out of a mothership above his F-15. Now, this is not UAP, UFO, any of that kind of stuff. This is for real. This is, we all have it. Most developed countries have it, and so much more. But what happens, and Iran's got it. A mothership drone comes over, a bunch of babies come out the bottom, one baby at first, and kind of, you know, takes a look at the situation, and then they got those that attack. And that's what happened to this F-15, blew our F-15 out of the air over Iran.
9: Well, he said actually he felt that their drone system may be more advanced than ours, that they focus everything on stuff like the drones, because he said it was, you know, the mothership. He said Russia, China, he said our drone systems may be lagging just a smidge behind what they got.
8: Yeah, so that was something to hear that from the pilot who sat on the ground and watched it. So it's a very real deal. That's why I say Iran, they're not going to play our game, and they're just not going to come with us on this deal. It's not going to happen. What I think Trump is going to do is just wait for the midterms to be over, and he's going to bomb hell out of them. Let's bring it back local, because Patrick Von Dolan spoke yesterday about this emissions testing that is coming to San Antonio and Bexar County. Mm. If you are not familiar with it, the Democrat communist who is running for that seat, Ron Nirenberg, and he's going up against a Republican conservative, Patrick Von Dolan, who is very pro-family. There's a new vehicle emissions test that's coming to your car November 1. Most people don't know about this, do they?
9: Mm-hmm.
8: So you will have to pay in Bexar County to have your car tested every year. The test is going to cost you $18.50 plus to do it once a year. If they find it's out of compliance, you're going to have to fix your car. In many, many cases, fixing your car will mean you will spend more than your car is worth. Let's just say most of the vehicles in San Antonio are older model vehicles who will not come under compliance with these new restrictive prohibitions and this new emissions test. So if your car does not come under those, you know, and by the way, it's going to be 2 years to 24 years is the length of time on a car. So if it's any car that's 2 years old all the way up to 24 years old will be tested. When that happens, if you're out of compliance, you're going to have to get it brought into compliance. The average cost is anywhere from $1,000 on up. And in some instances, and San Antonio being a poorer place when it comes to vehicles and median income, this is not Austin where you're talking about people who have a whole lot of money and you know really nice cars and all that kind of stuff, driving Teslas everywhere you look in Austin. This is a different place. We got people who drive around in old pickup trucks who are doing yard work and painting and stuff like that. And they don't have the money to be able to bring their car or their truck into compliance. So where does that money come from? Well, if the Democrat communist wins and he's the new county judge, it's going to come out of the rest of us. That's where it's going to come from. The rest of us are going to end up paying
9: right.
8: the repair bills to bring a 1974 Chevrolet pickup into compliance. That's what's going to happen.
9: And this isn't really, I mean, it's a new thing here, right? Because I'm trying to wrap my mind around it. I used to have to do this in Colorado with my car. I know in Maryland we had to do this. It's been around for a long time, for quite a while, where you have to go get the emissions test. And, yeah, I mean, it's been a long time. But, I mean, if you came, you know, were afoul of that test, then you had to get it fixed. Mm-hmm. It's just a I've always hated the idea of it. It's just a money generator. That's all it is. And you're right. If you've got an older car, more than likely you're not going to pass that test.
8: Correct.
9: That's the whole idea.
8: It's about what they will make on the testing is about $40 million a year on
9: right.
8: the testing itself. And then, of course, the repair shops that will be set up, and I'm sure that you know that's going to be all over, are going to make a ton of money because, look, they know you have to have your car.
9: Well, yeah, I mean, it's pretty
8: right?
9: necessary. Yeah.
8: So they're not going to make any deals to get you back on the road. You're going to pay a premium price to get your car brought back into compliance so you can get your car back
9: right.
8: and get on the road. And so, quite frankly, when you're talking about some of the more impoverished areas around town where people are driving older cars that today aren't in compliance with these strict requirements, they don't have the money. If it's going to cost you, let's say, $2,500, $3,000 to fix a 1987 Oldsmobile, okay, where are you going to get that money? People don't have it.
9: People will drive cars that are in violation. That's what they'll do. It's just like if they don't have licenses now, they just keep driving. They'll just have to. They'll have no choice.
8: And what's going to happen is they're going to be ticketed, and then their car's going to be impounded, taken away from them.
9: Yeah, I mean, you're kind of set up to fail. I mean,
8: The Democrat communist from the Democrat Party who wants to run, he wants to be county judge, his name's Ron Nirenberg, he's in favor of that because
9: sure.
8: he wants you to be in public transportation. He wants you to have your car impounded, taken away from you, so that you will get on public transportation.
9: And well,
8: that's the goal.
9: Yeah, they've always wanted that.
8: That's the goal.
9: And that's one of the. I think that's another reason why you see a lot of these unwieldy. And Trump was talking about this in New York, PA, at the Mack truck factory, that they layer up the environmental rules on the auto industry itself. You're basically trying to destroy the auto industry. Because, yeah, you want people on buses. You want people dependent. Because what's cool about America? We can go where we want when we want, right? And what's the means by which we do that? Our freaking cars. But it's also a food group. You need your car to function in your life. Most people do. Most people can't live their lives on a bus line. I mean, I know people who do, but it's incredibly difficult.
5: All right, so this is a Bexar County thing.
8: Mm-hmm.
5: So I don't live in Bexar County. So my car wouldn't have to be registered, but I could get ticketed in Bexar County?
8: Do you drive in Bexar County?
5: That's what I'm asking. I just asked.
8: If you drive in Bexar County, yes.
5: I'm not going to worry about it.
8: Okay. Well, don't worry about it. But if you drive in Bexar County, you have to go get the emissions test done on your vehicle at 1850 a
9: right.
8: pop, and then make sure your vehicle is in compliance. It doesn't matter where you live. It's where you drive.
9: Right.
7: You guys have new cars.
8: Huh?
7: You guys have new cars.
9: I don't.
7: So.
8: Uh-huh.
9: Well, mine's about 10 years old, I guess.
7: Yeah.
9: It's a piece of crap, but that's more the way I treat it.
8: But it's still going to be tested.
9: They're all going to be tested.
8: Sure. Yeah.
5: I'm still not going to worry about it because half this town doesn't have insurance and driver's license.
9: I was going to say, that's people right. just drive anyway in San Antonio when they're in violation. I'm not saying it's right, But, you know, we have an issue with people who are, you know, routinely pulled over. They don't have a valid license.
8: I think y'all are missing my point.
9: No, I get the point about government control. I absolutely get it.
8: No, that's not my point either.
7: We're going to be paying for
8: correct.
7: That.
8: You're missing my point.
10: Yeah.
8: A communist who runs a government will take your money because you make money.
9: Right.
8: And give it to the dude that doesn't make any money so that he can fix his car and drive it.
10: Yeah.
8: That's what's coming to Bexar County. That is my point. There's a Democrat communist who is running to be Bexar County judge. He wants those guys to have your money. So in order to do that, you're going to have to pay everybody, even if you're not in compliance, or even if you are in compliance, you're going to have to pay into a fund.
9: No, I get it.
8: That Ron Nirenberger is going to give the money to those guys so that those guys can get their Chevelle fixed.
10: Their Chevelle?
9: Chevelle. I haven't heard that word in a long time.
10: It's a blast from the past.
8: Just telling you. That's where we're... Listen, if you think New York faced something really wild last night with a communist takeover. Guys, we've had a soft communist takeover in San Antonio and Bexar County for years, okay? Just look at the city council. There's a reason I call them the San Antonio Social Council, because that's what they are, socialist council.
9: Well, it's all part of the same thing.
8: Sure it is. And so this guy, and he is one of them. So when he gets into the county judgeship, you're going to see Bexar County change into a communist Bexar County. That's what's going to happen here, just like it's happening in New York.
9: I agree. Yeah, I mean, that's the evil plot.
8: It's catching on all over the place, and this guy he's part of it.
9: I agree.
8: Yeah.
9: I agree.
8: I know. He's part of it. So just wanted you to know, you do have a choice. You can pick Patrick Von Dolan. He's got an uphill battle to make because of all the inroads that Ron Nirenberg has, the name recognition and all that, but he also, Ron works with all those unions, and he says, you scratch my back and I'll scratch every part of you.
9: Ron's got a lot of buddies downtown
8: in the
9: political system, man.
8: He's got a lot of streetwalkers. Back in a minute, more Wearing Rhyme at KTSA. Partly sunny with a high of 93 today, 77 now, KTSA.
1: Good morning. Heads up downtown, got a new trouble spot at I-10, lower level, westbound between 35 to Colorado. Two left lanes are blocked, causing delays just before the upper and lower level split. I-10 upper level eastbound just past Calabria. That vehicle fire's been extinguished. Disabled vehicle still taking up a right lane. A stall at 410 westbound approaching McCullough. That is now off to the shoulder. And Debbie Alcacer, KTSA, Time Saver Traffic.
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8: By the way, just real quick to wrap up the last segment, if anybody thinks you're going to drive without getting the test done or being out of compliance, you have to show that you had the test done before you can renew your registration on your vehicle every year. So you just have an out. If you don't renew your registration now, you know, the sticker that's
9: right.
8: The cops see that. They give you a $500 ticket. You want to keep paying $500 tickets? That's fine.
9: I'm just saying that people who have to drive to work are going to do it anyway.
8: Sure.
9: Okay, you know what I mean? If you have to go to work, you're going to do it.
8: But if you don't have your registration...
9: I thought we already had a version of this.
7: Didn't we have this a few years back?
8: No, we fought about it, and we won. Oh. We won. Right. Austin did it voluntarily, and now it's mandatory.
9: See, we had it in Colorado and Maryland for years.
8: We had a hellacious fight here about 20 years ago over this, and this is the reason we didn't do it. A lot of the vehicles here are older model vehicles, and they won't be in compliance, and so... This is how it happens, and so you have to show it before you can renew your registration. And if you don't renew your registration, the cop sees that, right? He just drives by you, and he sees the numbers
9: not correct.
8: Well,
9: he's got to see the sticker on the front windshield, which he may or may not see.
8: And if it's not in compliance, it's $500.
9: I'm not encouraging people to do it.
8: No.
9: I'm just saying if people have to work and like I'm right. This is something we had in Colorado. This is something we had in Maryland. It was kind of a standard thing.
8: Oh, yeah. All the blue states have it.
9: Where you had to get that emissions test every year.
8: All the blue states have
9: it. And I used to say, you know, in my 30s and 40s, well, it's just a money scam because if you're in violation, you just got to pay out some money.
8: Sure.
9: And,
8: California's been doing it since dinosaurs.
9: Right.
8: It's a blue state thing.
9: Right.
8: It's coming to Bexar County, and when it gets here, you will be fined if you don't you don't do it. So that that's up to you. If you want to pay $500 fine each time a cop sees you, pay the $500 fine.
5: My vehicle's not registered in Bexar County.
8: Doesn't matter.
5: Yes, it does.
8: No, if you drive in Bexar County, you have to get it done. That's what they said. That's what they said. That's not me saying it.
5: I know that's what they say, but that's not going to fly. It's not going to happen.
8: Okay.
5: I'm laughing at them.
8: All right.
9: All I'm saying is that if somebody has to go to work or do something, you're going to drive anyway. I'm not encouraging it. I'm just saying.
8: Oh, 100%
9: you know, I know I've had to drive a couple of days at times with a out of date sticker because I just wasn't able to do it for a couple of days. It's you know, people will make their choices. What sucks is that the government is putting you in that position where you have to make a choice like that. You know what I mean?
8: Mm-hmm.
9: And really, it's just a money scam. That's all it is. It's not about. Now, I'll get to what I'm going to talk about. It's not about saving the environment.
8: Nope.
9: Don't ever kid yourself that this kind of thing is about saving the environment. It's a money scam.
8: That's correct.
9: All it freaking is.
8: Every time.
9: I was going to talk about the, we're like an old married couple again. We kind of predict each other. I was going to talk about the drone jellyfish configurations in the mothership. But let's talk about another kind of mothership, Trey. Rosie O'Donnell. She is Jimmy Kimmel, I guess, is going to have her sub for him here and there.
8: He's got a bunch of different ones.
9: He's got a bunch of different ones.
8: He's going to be out for 2 months.
9: She's on the list to sub-host for Jimmy Kimmel.
8: Yep.
9: She was on some damn podcast, I guess Andy Cohen, everybody's got a podcast now. And she said that she would love to, come in and guest host on The View. But they haven't asked her yet. Maybe it's because you suck, Rosie. I mean, she only actually was on that show for a little over a year. It wasn't a long time. Was Rosie O'Donnell on that show for a long time?
8: Nope.
9: I thought it was only like a year.
8: No.
9: A couple of seasons at best. And, you know, Rosie, nobody really wants you, Rosie. I mean, Jimmy is offering you, you know, a nice little present.
8: Well, but he said why? Because she will attack Donald Trump.
9: She will go after Trump. Yeah, well, yeah, absolutely.
8: That's what he said.
9: You know, she's just one of those people. If you really believed in everything you say about Donald Trump, you'd sit in Ireland and be happy in Ireland, not worrying about Donald Trump. I thought that was the whole reason she left after the second election was that, you know, she felt danger. Yeah, she didn't feel safe here. And now she's just, it seems like she's just itching to get back. And I know I'm talking about her and kind of giving her, what she wants.
8: Kind of like the Kanye
9: which
8: thing.
9: Which is the attention. Like the Kanye, the whole Kanye thing. You know who it works best for?
8: Ignore her and she'll go away.
9: Right. You know who the Kanye controversy works best for, even though I know they're talking about dictating what he can and can't do, is Kanye. You know, just to kind of, now I got that in my head. You think about the Kanye thing. They've known about that for months. It's a concert on July 4th, so it's not like it just slipped on by their radar and they suddenly woke up one day at city council and realized Kanye was doing a concert on July 4th. If Gina, and I agree with you why they're doing it. I mean, we talked about this incrementalism.
8: We'll get into it later.
9: Yeah.
8: Yeah.
9: But Rosie O'Donnell, you know, she's one of those people.
8: If you want her to go away, just ignore her.
9: Well, yeah, but people won't. And I know I'm feeding into it. But again, I was going to talk about the drone thing, but you know, Mothership, Rosie O'Donnell, big. I just kind of made the visual comparison in my mind.
8: Oh, we got it. Now, there's another angle to The View. You want to talk about that
9: sure,
8: for a minute?
9: What's that?
8: They're running commercials right now saying, you guys call the, for Disney ABC, running commercials saying, you guys need to call the FCC and tell the FCC that The View is a bona fide news program.
9: Right.
8: It is a newscast because the way they're handling it now, it's a talk show like ours, right?
9: Right.
8: And that's what it is. But they're calling it a newscast so that they have to follow certain rules that they have to follow, which means like equal times type stuff and all that,
9: right,
8: if it's a newscast.
9: Well, they are worried about the FCC grabbing car crawling up their butts, and that's largely why we think they had JD on the other week.
8: Well, and JD was the highest rated show in 3 years.
9: It's because
8: three
9: that
8: years.
9: Show sucks. So. I mean, it's another one of those shows. I don't know what the audience is for that show, what it actually is. But if you look at all these shows that, you know, on the networks and that, you know, present themselves as being either entertainment shows or unbiased, they're neither. None of them generate an actual freaking audience.
8: And, okay, that's a good place for me to jump in because I have no idea the fascination that ABC Disney has with the left and talking to the left in this country because it does them no good.
9: No,
8: right?
9: They lose money.
8: But that's what
9: money.
8: The View is for. That's what the Kimmel Show is for, those two shows. And they're sold on it. Jonathan Carl needs to be fired. This week, with the pool and what's going on with the vandalism at the pool, Jonathan Carl pulled a Don Lemon. Okay? These guys that are vandalizing the pool,
9: right.
8: Jonathan Carl just so happened to be there. Just so happened to be there with cameras to go, look at this. The same thing Don Lemon did at the church in Minneapolis.
9: Right. Overall point, you and I just doing what we do here could not be artificially propped up. If we lost audience and lost money on a regular basis, we'd go bye-bye. These people at that level, you know, they're just the fact that they're artificially propping them up and keeping them on the air is amazing to me. It's absolute propaganda.
8: Well, let me talk about something that's not. 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
9: You know, we're talking a lot about Independence Day and July 4th. 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
18: A man accused of stalking a West Side neighborhood with samurai swords is recovering in the hospital after he was shot last night by a Bexar County Sheriff's deputy. Catch up on the story right now, KTSA.com. Historic fraud happening in Southern California and Minnesota, and the DOJ is dropping the hammer on dozens of suspects. And a rap concert coming to the Alamo Dome is testing the boundaries of the First Amendment of the U.S. Constitution. We'll find out what's still happening at 8 o'clock. KTSA News Time, 7:34.
1: Good morning. Starting to clear a couple of our trouble spots. 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I-10 lower level westbound 35 to Colorado. That wreck is cleared and the vehicle fire has cleared as well. I-10 upper level eastbound just past Culebra. Have a couple of stalls that are out to the shoulder. 281 southbound Nakoma and 410 westbound right as you approach McCullough. You wouldn't take somebody else's prescription, so why take somebody else's supplements? 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I'm Debbie Alcacer, KTSA, Time Saver Traffic.
2: Hot weather continues today. It'll be partly sunny with a high of 93. We'll have a steady evening breeze becoming cloudy tonight. The low down to 74 along the Riverwalk and 71 in Hill Country. After a cloudy start, sunshine returns Thursday, the high of 94. I'm meteorologist Jason Caterina with your KTSA Stevens Roofing AccuWeather forecast.
18: Right now, 77 degrees, still mostly cloudy at San Antonio's Severe Weather Station. I'm Christian Blood. Stay connected with News Talk 550 KTSA and FM 1071.
8: You know, Skinner gives me the best background to tell you about July 2nd here at KTSA. 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
3: Whiskey bottle!
8: Oh, man, I love that. Brand new car. May have to do some Skinner that morning. Right here at 7 to 9 a.m., Operation Appreciation Wrap-Up. It's the birthday of America 250. The Rick Rice Band is going to come play. Gigi's Cupcakes is going to make some special cupcakes for us. We're going to have PJ's Coffee here. We're going to have hot dogs. While supplies last, get here early. I think we're going to have to double up on the hot dogs, Elaine. Telling you now, we're hearing a lot of rumbling and tumbling about people going to come by that morning because they want to celebrate the country. We're going to have some special musical guests that are going to be here and some other stuff that's going to be going on. And bring the kiddos. It's open to everybody. It's absolutely free. It's to celebrate the country. But also, we want the kiddos to sit at the special table and write out these notes that go out for Operation Appreciation. It's all happening Thursday, next Thursday, July 2nd at KTSA on Eisenhower Road. Bring everybody with you. Motorcycle groups, we're going to have special parking out front for you guys, as we always do in our circle. So come on and be a part of what we're going to be doing. The Democrat communists have taken over the Democrat Party. Do not, I caution you, do not take last night's thing in New York as just a New York thing. Now, the moderates, which there were only a handful that remained in the Democrat Party, the moderates see the handwriting on the wall, and if they are going to survive politically in the Democrat Party, they have to go full-on communist. So now they're going to be offering everything in the world to the young voters. Hey, listen, you deserve this, you deserve that, you deserve. And I'm going to go through their list here in just a little while. But here in the state of Texas, there is a Democrat communist that is running to be senator from the state of Texas. He calls himself a Presbyterian minister, but he hates Christianity.
4: Yeah, and that's, you know, I always think of myself as a Christian who hates Christianity,
10: yep.
4: Right? And, like, I always get drawn back into it.
8: So he's a guy, he was talking to, James Tallarico was talking to a drag queen who happens to be a guru and whatever. Saying, I hate Christianity. And he does. It's right. Very clear from his positions that he hates Christianity. And his biblical positions are anti-Christian. They're anti-biblical positions. But he's also anti-voter ID. In 2021, we had a battle here in the state of Texas to do voter ID. And he was one of them that left the state of Texas to protest it. We had a bunch of Democrats who took off and left here. He calls voter ID voter suppression. Okay. And the reason for that is, obviously, the Democrats use illegal aliens to vote for them. So, yes, it is voter suppression for illegal aliens. It's to keep illegal aliens and those who are not citizens from voting here in the state of Texas. And we did get it passed. He said it's immoral. It's anti-American. It's an anti-democratic bill. He said it's one that I hate with every fiber of my being. He said, we flew to D.C. to beg national Democrats, including Joe Biden, Kamala Harris, and the leaders in the House and the Senate, to pass federal voting rights legislation, which that's the only way we're going to be able to stop voter suppression here in the state of Texas. He says that people of color cannot vote in the state of Texas, that people who...
9: Weird.
8: People,
9: my wife votes.
8: People of color are barred from voting in the state of Texas. And he says, we already have a lot of voter suppression in Texas. It's baked into our laws and has been. Mm. We are such a white supremacist state in the state of Texas that people of color, whether you're brown or whether you're black, you don't get to vote in the state of Texas. James Tallarico. And he says, I fought fiercely against many of those laws when they were coming through the legislature. We're probably going to have to win by a little more than we would normally have to in for a completely free and fair election. I oppose having to have a driver's license, and I oppose voter ID. Currently, it's the law in Texas, but I oppose that law. There are a lot of Texans, currently hundreds of thousands, who cannot vote because they do not have an ID. James Tallarico, you're a lying son of a gun. That none of what you said there is true. Absolutely none of it. But again, if they're going to have their constituency vote, which is illegal aliens and the homeless, then they cannot have voter ID.
9: Well, of course. And also, you know, dead people who magically have, you know, are embodied by somebody else with a registration card. You know, Trump said it yesterday. It's so simple. Okay, we all know what's going on. The only reason I don't give a crap about their you know, this bull crap that somehow people can't vote. They never magically show you anybody or talk like present like this person right here couldn't vote. You never see that because it's not true. You're right. It's an absolute lie. And Trump said it, you know, again, and we've all been saying it. If you are against voter ID, I don't want to hear about racial oppression. It's because you want to cheat. There's no other reason. Not to mention, and we have to repeat ourselves on this one, that saying that black people can't vote in any, you know, district in the country where they have to produce a photo ID is damned insulting to black people, brown people, whoever you're talking about, old people. If you claim that person can, old people, maybe you can make the argument if somebody's a shut-in. But if you're black in America and a Democrat is telling you, whether it's Tallarico or whomever, that you're incapable of voting if you have to produce a photo ID, you should take that as being damned insulting. I know it's a white guy saying what you should find insulting, but I know people who are black who say it's insulting. I know other folks who say, I can't believe they actually make that claim. Well, the only reason they're making it, again, is because they want to cheat. They want to own elections in this country, and this is the way you go about it.
8: Well, yes, and also to prove the point, when there is an election and they happen to win, you don't hear about this at all.
9: No,
8: do you
9: don't. They don't. Well, yeah, you know, it's like when they win the presidency, you don't hear about the Electoral College going away all of a sudden.
8: Right, right. So as long as it serves their purposes, you know, which is to hammer Republicans who want to have voter ID regulations in this country, which we all should want, and over 75% of all Americans want it. We have asked for it over and over again. John Thune and the Rhino Republicans are trying to kill it. And James Tallarico, he understands what's at stake, because if illegals didn't get to vote in elections here, and non-citizens, by the way, if they didn't get to vote in elections, Democrats would not be elected freely and fairly.
9: Well, no, they can't sell nobody's going to buy what they're selling. We hear that all the time. The agenda that you're describing with Tallarico, you know, you can't win elections with that straight up. That's another reason why he's trying to cover it up now and act like he's something other than what he actually is, because they know they can't sell it to the general public. And so you have to subvert the elections. You have to own the elections. You have to be able to get all the ballots you need where you need them when you need it. And the only way you do that is by making it up or letting illegals vote or cheating the vote one way or the other. So, no, you don't want a photo ID, but don't give me this racial bullcrap that people can't vote in America because of a photo ID.
8: They're still counting votes in California.
9: Well, yeah, New York did that pretty quickly, didn't they?
8: 5 weeks ago. 5 weeks ago, they're still counting.
9: Right.
8: 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Partly sunny with a high of 93 today, 77 right now, KTSA.
1: Good morning. 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I-10 lower level westbound 35 to Colorado. That wreck is cleared and the vehicle.

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10: I pledge allegiance to the flag of the United States of America and to the Republic for which it stands, one nation under God, indivisible, with liberty and justice for all.
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12: We just saw this on the Fox News there. Angie Baez is a 40-year-old fat chick, and she was one of the people that were stealing Nick's trash cans by dumping all the garbage on the street and then running off at the trash can. And you had talked about this a few days ago after the finals or when the finals were going on, that they had these commemorative trash cans. And I didn't mean to be insulting to people who are overweight. I'm just saying she looks like a really unpleasant overweight person. Mm-hmm. And people were dumping the garbage out on the streets of New York. That's how much they care about their own damn city. And they're running off with the trash cans. Well, she, Angie Baez, used to work at J.P. Morgan Chase. She was an executive director. And I'll get a little deeper into her background here in a second. But, you know, given all the attention, negative attention brought, you know, onto J.P. Morgan because of her actions, they let her go. You track just a smidge of her resume, and

0: I was actually reading the New York Post story on her. And she is one of these people who is a diversity and equity officer or whatever. She worked at Goldman Sachs for a while as an equity officer. And these people sail through the private sector. And, you know, certainly it's true in government, but, you know, in the private sector, these people make ungodly amounts of money for doing this crap. And they work for very big name companies and very rich companies. And a lot of these folks, it's not even identifiable what they actually freaking do. But as you and I know in the free market system, if you bring some shade onto the company that employs you, they may, in a public way, like with this person, they may cut your ass loose. And so she's out of a gig, man. They fired her. And I would submit to you, maybe hiring her in the first place wasn't the best idea because with a lot of the things that we've been talking about thematically today with kind of the communist fascist takeover of America, you're going to see people like this flourish and thrive because most communist nations are, at least as far as the leadership and business, whatever's left of it in government, are comprised mostly of what? Mediocre people who have no observable talent or skill. If you look at people who were populating the upper echelon of leadership in communist Russia, in Nazi Germany, they were all very mediocre people, largely. Because only in a fascist state do mediocre people thrive. And you looked, again, just look through a few of her resume pieces where this chick has actually worked, making ungodly amounts of money. And for what? You know, she doesn't appear to have any real life skill of any kind. You could be a DEI officer, I guess, and claim you're that, and have absolutely no expertise or education to those to that end. But in this world, people like that, they rise to the top, man. And that's why a lot of dull and talentless and mediocre people, in a sense, I believe, love the current crop of Democrats and love socialism and love this kind of thing. Because it's the only way. It's like the tranny thing with the athletes who can't compete against other dudes, and so they magically become women, so they can go compete against women and win all the championships. It's the same thing with the general population. People who can't really contribute anything because they don't have any talent or they don't have any drive or they're just mediocre people, they thrive in a communist state. They do very well, just like this chick has.
1: She is obviously, and this is the case with all DEI people, it's so that a company such as the J.P. Morgan Chase can say we have a DEI division. We have a DEI director. But it's meaningless. It's just so that they can say that.
0: That's it.
1: That's the only reason they do this. They don't actually do anything. They don't actually have a job where they are working, you know, every day. Most of the time, they don't even show up. And so that's what she was. And so this was no big deal for them to get rid of her because they're not actually losing an important person. This is not like, oh, my God, we have to have her. No, you know what? We'll bring somebody else in and we'll hire Sean Ryman. We'll call him the DEI director.
0: Well, they won't hire me. Well, because I'm the wrong skin color or gender or whatever.
1: They'll find another black girl. They'll bring her. KJP is out there and they'll bring her in and they'll say this is a DEI director and they don't actually do anything. And the reason she stole the trash can is pretty obvious. I mean, she needed another trash can to hold all of her food boxes.
0: I just, a lot of these people, and, you know, whether you're talking about this chick, or you go online to TikTok and you see a lot of these young people who are, you know, in that column who think political violence is fine. You kind of hear the stuff that's tumbling out of their mouths. And all of them are angry, unhappy people by and large, you know. Again, and John kind of intimated towards this when we were talking to him, in that you really market yourself. If you're a full-on communist, fascist, whatever label we're going to use, the current term is socialist. If you're a full-on that, and you want that to take over in America, okay, I said you need a steady flow of morons. So who do you market yourself to? Unhappy young people, unhappy people in general, people who feel their entire lives are somebody else's fault or they want something for free. You target yourselves and market that message to the stupid, to stupid, mediocre people. And she is another example of that. And you give them a job like that where you're earning $100,000 a year for doing nothing. And you see it, I think, rife throughout government. You certainly see it in the private sector of these companies because you're right. The only reason that person was employed Well, so they can say they have a DEI officer. That's it. Person doesn't actually do anything.
1: No. The president tweeted 8 minutes ago. He said, America the Beautiful will never be a communist country, President DJT. I would caution anybody, including him, about taking that kind of attitude, because it is definitely here. It has taken a stronghold, and the Democrat Party is now the Communist Party of America. And the reason I say that, Sean, Democrats now know if there were any moderates like a Ro Khanna, and he said last night, the Democrat Party is being remade before our very eyes. Democrats know if they're going to win elections going forward, they have to buy off on this. They have to represent it. I don't care. Most of these guys, like, you know, Hans Jeffries and the rest of them, they're nothing but just empty suits that will play whatever role so that they can stay in power. They don't have any true convictions coming from inside of themselves. So they will be a communist. If that's what it takes in order for them to get elected, you bet I'll be a communist. I'll be whatever to get elected. People like that. And he's a prime example of that. But it has taken root in this country, and it has taken over the largest city and the largest state in America, and it's working its way through middle part of the country right now. Kansas, Iowa, places like that. You've got communists that are running and winning.
0: Maryland. Yeah, I mean, oh, you're right. And look, if you want an example that people will know and is recognizable, and also kind of plays into what I was saying, that the people who, you know, rise to the top of the cream of the crop of the communist community in this country are themselves very mediocre and talentless people. Look at AOC. Now, she's a true believer, I believe. She really absolutely swallowed all of this stuff about socialism completely and utterly. And we've said for the longest time, maybe not currently, but we've talked for the longest time about how she kind of represents that new vanguard of socialists who are rolling in. And, you know, there's nothing observably interesting or talented about her at all, just like the rest of them. But you're right. They got the right set of beliefs. They're socialist, it's the label we attach, but you're right. It's communism. I call it fascism. That's who they are. And they want absolute freaking control. And I think you're right. You can't really take it for granted. I don't know what the president's doing. That I think the president is saying what the president's going to say, which is, yeah, this country is never going to be that. I think probably inside himself, he knows how dicey it really actually kind of is right now. But you're right. More people need to understand. You can't take it for granted. You can't take it over the next few days that just because we're going to have these big celebrations that America can't become that very quickly.
1: And we'll take a break. More Warren Rama coming up, KTSA.
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3: It's 8 o'clock at KTSA San Antonio. I'm Christian Blood. A man carrying large knives in a West Side neighborhood is expected to recover after he was shot by Bexar County Sheriff's deputies last night. The man was called in by concerned neighbors who told dispatch he was going onto people's property. Deputies showed up, found
4: this
3: the man,
4: man
3: and told him to drop the knives.
5: He did not drop the weapons. When he failed to do so after several commands, one of the deputies fired several shots at him. That suspect was shot at least twice that I know of.
3: Sheriff Javier Salazar says the man was likely having a mental episode of some kind. The deputies involved now on administrative leave while the investigation continues. The Justice Department is cracking down on what it's calling historic fraud in the U.S., much of it in Minnesota and Southern California.
6: In one case, a nurse practitioner allegedly ran a $900 million scheme billing Medicare for unnecessary skin grafts. Officials say she took that money and bought an $800,000 necklace, a Ferrari, and a luxury vacation. The FBI also announced two more suspects on its most wanted fraudsters list, allegedly connected to nearly $700 million in medical testing schemes.
3: It's correspondent Karen Waugh. Jewish leaders in San Antonio blasting the Alamo Dome's decision to allow Kanye West to use the venue for a concert on the 4th of July.
7: Craig Berkowitz, who heads the Jewish Foundation in San Antonio, says they understand his right to free speech.
8: The city should have a policy that balances those rights with a need to limit access for anti-Semites.
7: The concert, though, will be allowed to take place so far. Six members of city council issued a joint statement on Tuesday saying censorship could set a precedent by limiting expression based on controversial viewpoints. John Cruz, KTSA News.
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9: In the NBA, the draft went off last night. Number one overall was A.J. DeBanza. He went to the Washington Wizards, followed by Kansas's Darren Peterson to Utah, Duke's forward Cameron Boozer to Memphis, and North Carolina forward Caleb Wilson to Chicago. The Spurs picked up 6'10 Kentucky forward Jaden Quintance with their first of what became two picks in the first round. He's remembered as a defender and a rim runner, though he's been hurt for the last 2 years. They also made a trade with Denver for the 26th pick in the draft and picked up another big man, UConn's Terrace Reed Jr., sending tomorrow night's 35th overall pick and two future second rounders to Denver. I'm Rob Thompson for 94.1 San Antonio Sports Star.
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14: Good morning. New trouble spot, 1604 westbound at Judson. Getting reports of an accident. Center lane is blocked. This road work through the downtown area, I-10 upper level westbound Frio Street to just past Culebra. We've got road work. That's what's causing your delays. Two right lanes are closed. It's slow starting right around Fulton. 281 southbound Tacoma. That's a stall off to the shoulder. And another stall, 410 eastbound Callahan. Right shoulder blocked. I'm Debbie Alcacer, KTSA, Time Saver Traffic.
15: Under partly sunny skies, a hot day today with a high of 93. There'll be a steady evening breeze, then it becomes cloudy tonight. The low 74 along the Riverwalk and 71 in Hill Country. After a cloudy start to Thursday, sunshine returns. breezy, the high of 94. I'm meteorologist Jason Caterina with your KTSA Stevens Roofing AccuWeather forecast.
3: 77 degrees and mostly cloudy at San Antonio's Severe Weather Station. I'm Christian Blood. 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
1: It is very interesting to me, anyway. May not be interesting to anybody else, but that at our 250th year of existence as a republic, that we are a constitutional republic, what we're supposed to be, that we are seeing the rise of communism the way that we are, even in San Antonio. And what I mean by that is this latest push by Mayor Jones to limit the people who can express their free market views in a place like San Antonio, which she's doing with Kanye West at this point, is no different than what goes on in China. China's a big censorship country. They censor people all the time. In fact, we have to change movies before they will release them in China because they have to get through the Chinese censors over there. Every bit of speech in China, which is a communist nation, is reviewed before it's allowed to be done in a public setting of any kind, whether that's the town square or radio, television, or whatever. And I've been saying this about the Mayor Jones thing and Kanye. I don't like Kanye. You know, I don't care about him. I don't think about Kanye West. He's never on my radar. The stuff that he has said in the past that I've looked at, so it's, number one, it's just stupid. It's mindless, which Kanye, I guess he is stupid and mindless to a certain degree. But, yes, anti-Semitic, absolutely, that stuff's been said. But in this country, we don't tell people what they can and cannot say. Government doesn't.
0: Right.
1: Private industry can, but government cannot. And that's the whole point of our Constitution and our Bill of Rights and the way this whole thing was structured. So she had the press conference yesterday and talked about what was offensive. And, you know, sure, what he said is offensive to Jews, for sure. But then she went on to say that she's going to limit what he can sell at the concert and then what songs he's going to do. In other words, I guess what she's thinking is he's going to have to produce a song list, a set list, and Gina will go through it and she will decide what songs Kanye can and cannot do in the Alamo Dome. That's what she said. She's going to limit what he can sell in terms of merch and what he can perform on the stage. Again, I've been saying this for quite some time. This is not about Kanye West, guys. This is about the future and control of what is going to be happening in San Antonio. So it's going to be left up to, and in fact, she and Craig Berkowitz said that yesterday. We're going to put a framework. He's the CEO of the Jewish Federation. We're going to put a framework in place going forward. This is not about Kanye. This is not about him.
0: Right.
1: It never is when you're talking about a politician. Politicians are opportunists. They look for an opportunity to control. That's the whole point of a Democrat communist. And they have to control you. They have to control what you say. They have to control what you see. And so that's what she's attempting to do here. She said, we're going to have a better process going forward. Well, let's talk about that for a minute.
0: Yeah, that's the part that bugged me.
1: A better process going forward. So I suppose if pick a name, an entertainer, any of them.
0: Well, Ted Nugent, again, he was on PAGS last night.
1: Okay, I said Ted Nugent earlier today. Ted Nugent's going to play the Alamo Dome. He'll have to produce a set list to Gina Ortiz Jones or whoever she nominates as the body that's going to review these things. And that song can't, that song can. That song can't, that song can't. They will be a censorship board in San Antonio saying what they can and cannot play, what they can and cannot say from the stage. Let's think about this for a minute. A lot of leftists like Bruce Springsteen, you go to his concert, he preaches at you for about 45 minutes and sings for about five of his 50-minute set, and then he's off the stage. Cost you $7,000 to be preached at for 45 minutes by Bruce Springsteen. Well, if you came here and you're a conservative and you wanted to play, what's her name? Carrie Underwood. She just showed off a bunch of flags, American flags, on her piece of property, like thousands of them that she has lined up on her property. Well, do you think Gina Ortiz Jones is going to let Carrie Underwood play the Dome? Absolutely
0: well,
1: not.
0: Well, no, you know, I mean, my...
1: Absolutely not.
0: Because I agree with everything, and you laid it out very well in the first hour. Jack had said yesterday that, you know, it's all about Trump, and I think you're right. I think it's about normalizing the idea that you can dictate to people what they can and can't say, and largely it's about folks who would have a conservative message, which, as you pointed out earlier in the show, they've been marketing or claiming as a Nazi, a Hitlerian doctrine for over 10 years. Trump said it yesterday in New York, PA. They've been calling me a Nazi for over 10 years. So certainly, yeah, you should be able. My question is, how do they legally do that? I mean, if you're talking about a venue that maybe gets some public money but is largely privately owned, how do you... I mean, I don't know how legally you do that, but I don't think they really give a crap. Maybe about the legality.
1: Well, that's the whole point of this discussion, in that the Alamo Dome is owned by the city.
0: Oh, right. Okay. Yeah.
1: So if it were, say, SeaWorld, like she brought up SeaWorld.
0: Right,
1: which
0: right.
1: is privately
0: right.
1: held.
0: This isn't right.
1: She couldn't say squat to SeaWorld because that's a private institution. Fiesta Texas, she mentioned them as well.
0: Yeah, yeah.
1: But with the publicly held buildings, such as the Alamo Dome or soon to come Project Marble, she thinks, because she's God, I guess, so that she can say what you can sell and can't sell, what you can play and can't play in those buildings. That's completely the opposite. That's 180 degrees the opposite of what the Constitution says.
0: Oh, certainly.
1: The Constitution says the government cannot restrict your free speech. SeaWorld can. Fiesta Texas can.
0: Right.
1: Private venues can all day long. But a government cannot. And she, what she's doing is she's normalizing this idea of saying, we're going to tell you what you can and cannot say and play and what you can and cannot sell if you're in our buildings. And that's just not what the Constitution says.
0: But there's a lot of people that will be fine with that, you know. And I think if COVID taught us anything, it's that you can normalize the idea in certain situations. The difference between COVID, well, I guess not much. They created COVID. They've created this idea that conservatives are Nazis. And so you could do anything to a Nazi.
1: And
0: so
1: that,
0: if you deter, because what got just so I can talk, so what got me about the whole Kanye thing is that suddenly they have an issue with this guy. Okay, there's Jew hatred all across this country. I know we're talking specifically about San Antonio, but you got Jew haters right here in San Antonio. If you had public displays, you've got this stuff going on every day of the week. These people have nothing to say about that.
1: You see how evil she is?
0: Oh, yeah.
1: Because she brought the Jewish Federation in on it to legitimize what she's attempting to do, which is censorship.
0: Right.
1: And she got them to come along next to her and say, yeah, Kanye's a horrible person.
0: Legitimizes it, yeah.
1: And what it does is it gives her the cred to be able to say, yeah, now what I'm going to do is I'm going to keep him from singing this song. I'm going to keep him from selling this. He can't say that. That censorship, folks.
4: I don't think she's allowed to do that. She's got a lawsuit coming towards
0: her.
1: That's
0: what I
1: said.
0: They're going to sue her.
1: Of course she does.
0: Yeah, the first person that has a problem is going to sue her.
1: I said that days ago. She's going to get, the city's going to get sued. It's going to end up costing the taxpayers of San Antonio a lot of money. But listen to me. This is no different than communist China. This is what China does. That's why I opened this segment this way. You produce a movie that they don't like certain parts in that movie, and you know you have to sell it in China because they got, you know, billions of people over there you want exposed to your product, so you'll change the movie. They do it all the time. Hollywood all the time. And so this is what she's attempting to do in San Antonio. This has nothing to do with Kanye West. Nothing at all. This is a pretext that she is setting up. In the future, she's going to be able to dictate to... No RNC.
0: Well, you mentioned the RNC.
1: You're not
0: going
1: to let Hitler come.
0: Yeah.
1: If Donald Trump comes in here with the RNC, you ain't going to let Hitler in here. And the party of Hitler, MAGA, every MAGA person is a Hitler person, according to the Democrat communists in this country. So we can't have any MAGA thing. Forget about having a huge Christian event like what we have in the Alamo Dome, because they're all crazy whack job far right, you know, terrorists.
0: Well,
1: we can't have
0: and there's
1: there.
0: Just enough moronic thugs in this in the same mediocre dullards I was describing last hour who will be fine with that.
1: Right.
0: As long as they're shutting down the right people.
1: So, right. So they'll have, let's say we're going to have a Franklin Graham going to have a rally here.
0: Mm. No, okay? He's a Nazi.
1: And he's going to be at the Alamo Dome. He's welcome to have his rally at the Alamo Dome, but he's got to turn in his notes of his sermon to Gina Jones so she can look at those notes and decide what he can and cannot say. It's the same thing.
0: Well,
1: this
0: yeah.
1: is the exact same thing.
0: I agree, yeah.
1: That's what she's doing. She's taking control as a censor, just like in communist China. She's a Democrat communist. That's what she's doing.
0: Well, I mean, again, you're setting something up, you know, and for what you want to do down the road. I've always thought, well, this really has nothing to do with Kanye at all. And I actually do like a couple of his songs. You know, I don't know his work very well. I don't just the one record.
1: But if you take the position I'm taking on this, well, you're just defending an anti-Semite. You're defending a guy.
0: Well,
1: and it's so far the same for the truth. Again, I'll say, I could give two spits about Kanye West. I never even think about the guy. What I care about, here's what I care about almost as much as my faith in God, is that Constitution.
0: Oh yeah, yeah.
4: Kanye's just the stepping stone.
0: Yeah, well, yeah.
1: That's what I'm saying. He is forming the pretext that gives her, and she brought the Jewish. This is how evil she is. She brought the Jewish Federation in to legitimize this argument, but it's only about power and control.
4: They're going to sue.
1: That's
4: the city.
1: It.
4: They're going to sue the city because contracts have already been signed.
0: Well,
4: everything's already been signed.
1: Well, they're going to let this one play.
0: It's not about this one.
1: They're going to let this. That's what I'm saying. It's not about Kanye. They're going to let him play. But now she has the pretext in the future ones to say, if you want to play here, show me your song.
0: Yeah, I mean, Elaine brought that up the other day. You know, they've known about this for months. Yeah. You know, suddenly they're having this reaction, and suddenly, oh, we don't have enough votes, right, to shut it down, is what she said. We did a you know survey of the council. We can't get the votes. She demonized kind of the people who were voting against shutting down the concert, brought up that some people have been offered free tickets.
1: Let's just sum it up this way. In the future, soon to come from her office, soon to come, it'll be passed by this socialist, communist city council, will be a list that'll say, if you want to play in a public facility in San Antonio, this is what you can do and you cannot do. This is what you can say and you cannot say. This is the type of song, and these are the regulations. You have to turn us, give us your song list and the lyrics so we can approve it. That's
4: Good
1: coming.
4: Luck.
0: I agree.
4: We're going to be another poor city.
1: Well,
0: we're getting there.
1: Let me tell you about Stevens Roofing. 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Partly sunny with a high of 93 today. Right now, 78 at KTSA.
14: Good morning. New trouble spot, 1604 westbound at Judson. Getting reports of an accident. Center lane is blocked. This road work through the downtown area. I-10 upper level westbound Frio Street to just past Culebra. We've got road work. That's what's causing your delays. Two right lanes are closed. It's slow starting right around Fulton. 281 southbound Tacoma, that's a stall off to the shoulder, and another stall 410 eastbound Callahan. Right shoulder block. I'm Debbie Alcacer, KTSA, Time Saver Traffic.
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0: Well, I want to hit a couple of things. First off, Trey, black people don't care about July 4th. They care about Juneteenth. They don't care about July 4th or Thanksgiving. And when July 4th rolls around, they take it off. Well, they get it off like everybody else. But the only reason they do barbecue is because they have the day off. They don't like July 4th. That was Joy Reid, just so you know. She's speaking for all black people. If you're black and you're listening, Joy Reid says you don't care about July 4th. You find it insulting and oppressive. So
1: the real Independence Day is Juneteenth, she said.
0: Yeah, that's why I said Juneteenth is really the only Independence Day that matters. But again, it's kind of like the voter ID saying that black people only, you know, the only reason they barbecue on July 4th is because they have the day off itself is almost just as insulting as claiming a black person can't vote because they can't come up with a photo ID.
1: Stand by. Okay.
23: Because in many ways, and with apologies to my dear spicy white friends, because I know that my white brothers and sisters do love a 4th of July. It is Independence Day. Everybody's barbecuing. It's a thing. I can promise you, black folks, we will take that day off. We will barbecue because we off. But black people, that nobody black I know is really excited about the 4th of July. Because
0: isn't that kind of insulting to black people? We just take the day off. We take the day off. We take the white man gives us the day off, so we take it. We eat our barbecue, but we don't like it. We don't like July 4th.
23: There's a duality to 4th of July that is hard to reconcile if you think about it too much. It's like indigenous people on Thanksgiving. Like, they're like, yeah, but you know, y'all are celebrating that, but this is actually our Nakba. Okay, you're celebrating the destruction of all of our lands.
0: God, she's annoying. I mean, at the end of the day, she's just annoying. Her voice makes my teeth itch. Okay,
24: ladies and gentlemen, let me be very clear.
1: I don't get it. Go ahead. Sorry about that.
0: The other thing I did want to talk about, you know, you and I a week ago or so were talking about Donald Trump and his demeanor. You know, he kind of seemed like he was at a slower vibration, you know, and we were kind of kicking that back and forth. And, you know, if there was any doubt about Donald Trump's energy level or where he is right now, yesterday he was back in full form. I mean, in New York, PA, talking at the Mack Truck Factory. He hit all the major food groups. I mean, he obviously talked about how he rolled back a lot of these arbitrary regs in the Biden administration at the behest of Barack Obama to kind of shut down the auto industry. And so it's a lot easier and cheaper to make trucks again. He hit, you know, all the major food groups again, like, you know, no tax on tips. We got jobs coming back. We saw this week that we're, as far as manufacturing, America is really doing well. We're a producing country again, which is what we started the Industrial Revolution as, a producing country. But his energy level and his humor was there. It was back in full force. Because the one thing I had kind of noticed during the days prior to the memorandum of understanding is that he did seem tired. And, you know, I think sometimes we, when that fist went in the air in Butler, PA, that man took on mythic proportions such as, you know, we haven't seen in our lifetime. And maybe never with the President of the United States. I mean, he really became something otherworldly in that one moment, which was a magnificent moment. Fight, fight, fight. But I think we have to remember that he is a human being. He is a human being who's in his 80s. And I'm sure this Iran thing has been, I don't know if stressful would be the proper word for a guy like that, for his personality type. But it's a heavy, heavy weight. I mean, you're talking about a man who literally has the weight of the world on his shoulders. And I think he just got just looked tired to me. Maybe I was ascribing too much meaning to that when we were talking about it on the air. But yesterday, man, he was Trumpy all the way. And obviously, he's there for the midterms. Obviously, he's trying to help out that candidate in York, PA. He's got a great record like Mamdani. I'd started off the show saying, you know, we really are in this weird kind of crossroads between these two groups or ideologies, one that loves America and understands its exceptionalism, and then the people who are kissed by a guy like Mamdani, who is the exact polar opposite as far as communism, you know, and what you've been talking about all morning. But Trump was, he was Trump. He was very much Trump yesterday at that rally, if that makes sense.
1: He's in his element when he's doing those rallies. So he's heading into a 14 to 16 day haul of celebrating America. And this is what he's all about. This is where he shines.
0: Oh, sure. But his energy level, even, you know, like his humor wasn't quite there, it seemed like, the past few weeks. He just, you know, and maybe, again, because of what you and I do for a living, we watch him so closely every day.
1: But we weren't seeing rallies. This is what he does.
0: No, I know. Yeah. I get that. But, I mean, in general, he's a very funny guy, and he's got sort of an air about him that's very humorous in that way. And it just seemed like, and I get what you're saying. Yeah, it was a rally. You're nodding. I get it. But, but there was just, he didn't seem like he was as Trumpy as Trump normally is. Mm-hmm. And yesterday, it was on full display.
1: And tonight, he's going to be on full display again.
0: Yes, he is.
1: And for the next, you know, number of days until July 10th.
0: Absolutely.
1: You're going to see him just light up the world
0: with
1: his personality.
0: Well, you are. And that was on display yesterday.
1: No question. 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
0: You know, both Trey and I talk a lot about our friends in here in Texas, and they've been in my world now for about 2 years. And I tell you what, I don't have maybe you're like me, I don't have a profound hearing loss. My brother Trey does. He's had to deal with this his whole life. For me, it was more of a focus issue and an issue when I'm in a place that's, you know, like in the Alamo Lounge a week from tomorrow, celebrating July 4th here at KTSA. It's going to be a packed house in the Alamo Lounge, so there's going to be a lot of people around me. Without my hearing aids from here in Texas, I wouldn't be able to hear what any one person is saying. 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And so I got filters on my hearing aids that I operate with my Bluetooth. They also have subscription plans, so you always have the latest technology for your hearing aids at locked-in pricing. 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
3: A mental health crisis taking the blame for a deputy-involved shooting in Bexar County last night, but the suspect is expected to survive. Several so-called ICE protesters now have prison sentences decades long after a shooting at a facility south of DFW. And few would argue voter fraud does happen in Texas. Now the state's using a new strategy to help fight it. Details coming up 9 o'clock, KTSA News Time, 833.
14: 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On 1604 westbound Judson Road, this wreck has the roadway reduced to one lane, already a 20-minute delay. Stop and go from Lookout. On 410 northbound Ray Ellison, this accident is off to the shoulder. And 35 northbound, the connector to westbound 410. That is close. 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I'm Debbie Alcacer, KTSA, Time Saver Traffic.
15: Hot weather continues today. It'll be partly sunny with a high of 93. We'll have a steady evening breeze becoming cloudy tonight. The low down to 74 along the Riverwalk and 71 in Hill Country. After a cloudy start, sunshine returns Thursday at the high of 94. I'm meteorologist Jason Catarina with your KTSA Stevens Roofing AccuWeather forecast.
3: Right now we're up to 78 degrees, partly cloudy, San Antonio's severe weather station. I'm Christian Blood. 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
1: A very special party coming up here on July 2nd at KTSA. It's the wrap-up of Operation Appreciation. If you want to bring items for our troops that we send out all around the world. Feel free to do that that morning, too. It's also a birthday for 250 years of the United States of America. Enjoy it, and while you can, before it turns complete communist.
0: Right. Come here. The theme today.
1: Yeah. Right. Come here, the Rick Rice Band play, and Randy Carroll's going to come. He's going to be here. Jack McCarty's going to come. You can meet the entire morning crew here. Say hi to all of us. We're going to have some hot dogs for you. We're going to have Gigi's Cupcakes. They're making special cupcakes for that morning. We'll have PJ's Coffee, the official coffee of KTSA and the Alamo Lounge. We got so much going on that morning. It's going to be, well, I'm concerned it may be a little chaotic.
0: <That's>
1: Probably
0: fine.
1: Will be a little bit chaotic.
0: We'll ride the wave.
1: And so, again, that's July 2nd to celebrate our great nation from 7 to 9 a.m., and it's all free. The remaking of the Democrat Party into the Democrat Communist Party of America, Van Jones.
9: City matters because the two most exciting left-wing candidates are here, ALC and Mamdani, but also this is the stronghold for the establishment, Schumer and Hakeem Jeffries. This is a battle between the establishment and this insurgency, and the roof is collapsing on the Democratic Party establishment tonight. If Mamdani gets a hat trick, three out of three, this is a
1: and he did, by the way.
9: New era for the Democratic Party. And you can't write off New York City, because this is the place where both, it's the power center for the establishment and the insurgency. And they're going head to head tonight. And right now, this is no longer a movement. This is a movement and a machine at the same time. There's just no way to sugarcoat this. If Mamdani pulls off a hat trick, is a new era in Democratic Party politics.
10: Well, and if you're a moderate Democrat who's on the election, who's on the ballot this November, Van, I mean, they're all going to get asked about the positions that we're hearing from these other fellow Democrats.
9: Well, look, I think, you know, from our frontline Democrats will be able to make their case for themselves. I think they'll be able to do okay. We got a lot of national security Democrats in other parts of the country, but this is a big deal tonight. And I think that, look, I don't know. I don't know what you want me to say here. This is a straight up battle between the establishment and the insurgency, and the establishment is getting its butt kicked tonight in New York City.
1: Okay. And that's what I've been saying all morning, that this is the remaking of the Democrat Party into a communist party. Forget the word socialist. It's meaningless. The word socialist is meaningless. This is communist. This is Medicare for all, free. You don't pay any premiums.
0: Right.
1: You don't do anything. You go to the doctor. You go to some crappy thing that, you know, you wait, you know, 10 years to get in. You're missing an arm and you're spurting blood, but you got to wait 10 years to get in to see a doctor. Abolishing the police and the prisons. This is what they stand for. This is their website. This is what they back. No cost college and no student debt. It's erased. It's gone. It's canceled. Rent control everywhere. Even if you privately own your like the guys that buy houses and rent them out, you can only rent it out to somebody for a certain amount of money. Free housing as well. A mandatory 32-hour work week and nothing more than that. It can be less than that, but nothing more than 32 hours a week. Massive, meaning trillions of dollars going to the Green New Deal. Ending the military in America. Military City USA, are you listening to this? Ending the military in America. Seizing big businesses to be able to pay for all of this. Complete and total opening of the borders. What they call it is transmigration of workers can go anywhere they want to from any country to come in here and work. And no immigration law at all. No ICE or immigration enforcement at all. They are for neutering SCOTUS, the Supreme Court, which then become what they call a judicial review board. They will just look at these cases, but what they say has no ruling and no effect. There'll be no presidency. It's dissolving of the presidency, and therefore no electoral college. In other words, you won't have an input into having a third. You won't have a three-tier government in America anymore. Everything's going to be run by Congress. They will be increasing the numbers in the House of Representatives in those districts that suit them the best. And voting rights for all. It doesn't matter if you're somebody who is a citizen of this country, legally or illegally or any other way.
0: Right.
1: Anybody on the planet can vote in our elections. Now, this is what they voted for in New York last night.
0: Now, that list you just read, so just for people that are just joining us, you know, that these are all things, first, you know, that list that you compiled, these are all things that they've stated, this new vanguard, if you will, of the Democrat Party.
1: Correct.
0: These are all things that they've said that they support in past times and in some of these current primary elections, or when they bother to tell the truth at all. And now, if you listen to that list that you just read out there, there's a lot on that that, again, your typical idiot will probably love, and it'll hit them in a positive way, right? Well, I think jails are bad. They should go away. Yeah, until your ass ends up in some kind of detention center because you know, listened to the wrong record or said the wrong opinion out loud. Free Medicare, you know, free health care. People love, you know, the idiots love the sound of that. Open borders. I mean, all that stuff, even though you and I collectively know how ruinous that is for this country. There's a lot of people out there that love most of the stuff on that list and will happily vote for it. And I think that's what's so sad and stupid about all this.
1: The number one thing that has this train rolling as fast as it is that there's youth in this country right now that can't get ahead, right? Mm. They can't afford a house. They can't afford, health insurance, basic health insurance. They're just not getting ahead at all. So along comes the Mamdani crowd. And by the way, 2028's coming for that, man. I'm just telling you.
0: Oh, yeah.
1: He's going to run in 2028, and he has a good chance of winning. When you hear somebody say, we hear you. We get you. You can't get ahead. You can't. The American dream is not part of your life. You can't buy a house. You can't save enough money to do this, that, or the other. We're just going to give it to you. Why? Because you deserve it. That's the only reason. You're alive and you're breathing, so you deserve to have a house. We're going to give it to you. That's in their platform. Well, and what I compiled there was a list of what they said that they are going to do. That's right off of their websites and out of their mouths.
0: And the early National Socialists said the same thing to young people in Germany after World War I, that, sorry you don't have a job. Sorry the economy sucks. We're going to boost the economy for you. Also, it's not your fault. It's not anybody's fault. It's the Jews' fault. You know, we're in this position because of them.
1: Well, let's talk.
0: I mean,
1: about
0: a lot of it does kind of mirror what was going on.
1: Well, let's talk about
0: early, the late 20s Germany.
1: 2 hours ago, John Hayward said that, in that this is what they were doing. The Jew hatred. You know, let me give you an example. All of these people that won last night, they have one common thread, and that's Jew hatred. One common thread.
0: That's, yeah.
1: There's a TikToker that is making rounds this morning who, in California, she goes into Jewish businesses like Jewish restaurants and, you know, coffee shops and whatever that's owned by Jews, and she screams and yells to everybody, get out of there. We got to boycott the Jews. We got to get rid of the Jews. We got to can't do business with a Jewish business. That's what she does, and she puts it up on TikTok and IG and everywhere else, and it's getting a lot of positive notification from these people that we're talking about. Well, what did they do in Germany prior to Kristallnacht? This is exactly what they did.
0: Well, they were the reason we lost the war. They were the reason that we're so poor. They were the reason things suck in Germany right now, and Europe in general.
1: They went into their businesses, and they said, let's boycott their businesses. And then you had Kristallnacht, which Hitler sent his goons out there to do that. And then they rounded them up, and they put them in specific neighborhoods behind fences before they took them off to the camps.
0: Well, yeah, good point.
1: That's what they do.
0: Yeah, well, that's what's going on, you know, and I'm glad we're all out in the open and calling it Jew hatred instead of anti-Semitism. I was saying that a year ago, and everybody was talking about anti-Semitism. It's like, no, it's a hatred of Jews. It's Jew hatred. That's exactly what it is. You hate the Jews, which was kind of an uncomfortable thing for a lot of people it's kind of like socialism, right? People like to hide behind words. They like to hide behind a word like anti-Semitism. It sounds a little softer than you hate Jews because that's so Nazi-like. But I don't think they give a crap anymore. Now they're just sort of open about that hatred. And you're right, they're going into businesses. Now we got some people showing up outside Poetica, New York, who were upset about this candidate, who lost last night, by the way, who supports Israel, Democrat. He was, you know, kicked out, or they refunded his money and said his business isn't welcome there. You got some people who are outside, you know, complaining about that. But by and large, the Democrat establishment right now is all about hatred of the Jews.
1: Well,
0: Dan Goldman is
1: who you're talking about. He led he was the attorney before he was in the House of Representatives. He was the attorney that prosecuted Donald Trump in the first impeachment, and then he got elected out of New York. Here's another New York guy that will become a communist before this day is over with. He happens to be the leader of the Democrat Party in the House, Hakeem Jeffries.
2: Well, there are four races in New York City, and I'm standing behind every single one of those races that involve an incumbent.
1: So he was for the incumbents. Yeah, that was yesterday afternoon. Mm. But I can tell you that when he speaks going forward, he is going to be full-on commie.
0: Of course.
1: And here's why. People like him, they have no North Star inside of them. That's not what they're about. They just want to be in power in D.C. Chuck Schumer's the same way. So they will say whatever they have to say to the wherever the

0: Party. The Democrat Party this morning is not the same one from yesterday.
1: Well, no.
0: It's
1: and
0: the Communist
1: we've
0: Party.
1: We've kind of seen this coming for a while. It's unfortunate the Democrat establishment didn't. You know, I mean, they're kind of, it seems like they're almost surprised by this stuff. It's interesting, but you're right. Kind of like John Cornyn on our side of things, they'll say whatever they think they need to say and be whatever they think they need to be to remain with this, you know, survive this. Let's put it that way, survive this storm. But it's definitely not old school Democrats. This is straight. You're right. Socialism is a more pleasant sounding word than communism.
0: Sure.
1: And certainly communism itself is a more pleasant sounding word than what this actually is.
0: Sure.
1: Which is straight up fascism, which is power for power's sake. It doesn't really have an ideology.
0: Which is what communism always has been.
1: With fascism, yeah, it's straight up fascism.
0: Right.
1: Yeah,
0: that's what I'm saying.
1: It's about
0: communism
1: power
0: has always
1: and
0: been fascism.
1: That's all it is.
0: Absolutely. 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AccuWeather, partly sunny with a high of 93 today, 78 now, KTSA.
2: Good morning. We are working a couple of trouble spots. 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As we start to wrap up our morning rush hour, 1604 westbound at Judson Road, that wreck is still there, and it's got the roadway reduced to one lane, about a 10-12 minute delay, stop and go from 35. And on 410 northbound Ray Ellison, that wreck has now been moved off to the left shoulder. Every now and then, you find a deal that actually feels like a win. 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
8: You know, obviously our minds are focused on July 4th, the 250th birthday. Amen. It's going to be a great week. Mm-hmm. Today, the Rally for America kicks off at 6 p.m. our time.
7: Right on.
8: You and I are going to have a long day. In fact, for the rest of it, we're going to be having some pretty long days, but it's all happy stuff.
7: It's good.
8: This time last year, we were not dealing with such happy stuff. And I'm just kind of seeing now that Cam Mystic has filed for Chapter 11.
7: Uh-huh.
8: Houston Chronicle is reporting it. Emmett, they're all reporting it. I don't know if this has already been out there. It's not unexpected. They're about $10 million in the hole. They say their assets are about $500,000. We've had investigations that kind of look at what broke down there at Camp Mystic. And it's, I don't want to get it. I mean, you may want to get into the details of that stuff. But I you know, it, just what a sad, horrible time that was. And we're, you know, just a year out from when all that went down. And it was such a human tragedy in this area. But I don't know, a year at the time, you heard a lot about it. There was a lot of national coverage. And obviously, you know, the July 4th is a big story this year. But I don't know to what extent a lot of people outside of this area, you know, as the year progressed, really kind of continued to focus on that.
7: They didn't.
8: Think about it. They really didn't. It kind of nationally, it kind of went away.
7: Yeah.
8: But here, God, what a time.
7: It's horrible. And a lot of people signed up to send their kiddos back, you know,
8: right,
7: up there. And they obviously said, we're not going to open this year.
8: Right.
7: A story that happened contemporaneously with that, July 4th of last year, because that happened on July 4th.
8: Yeah, yeah.
7: July 4th of last year, you had all these people try to enter into and blow up an ICE facility in North Texas.
8: Oh, yeah, yeah.
7: And Benjamin Sung, who is a former Marine, by the way, convicted of attempted murder prior to this for shooting a police officer, was awarded 100 years in prison yesterday, along with others who got like 50 years, 75 years, different sentences.
8: Yeah, brought the hammer down on them.
7: This is an Antifa cell that was in North Texas that tried to blow up an ICE facility, ambush the Prairie Land ICE Detention Center, July 4th of 2025. That's a story that got no coverage because of
8: the
7: hill
8: country.
7: You're right.
8: And he, you know, and his because there was shots fired. This guy was firing off a gun, popping off a gun. He said he was doing cover fire because they were being shot at or something of
7: He's
8: that
7: full
8: nature.
7: Crap.
8: But that story didn't get a lot of attention while the flooding was happening, because that took over everything immediately. But yeah, it was yesterday. They brought the hammer down on those folks as far as the sentencing, and they did. You, after Trump declared Antifa a terrorist organization, you can legally do that, and they're going down for the big ride. Man, he got 100 years. The rest of them got like 40 and 50 years, I think, all the people that they were kind of connected with this thing.
7: 50, 60, and 75.
8: 50, 60, and 75. Mm-hmm. That's hard time, man.
7: Yes, it is.
8: Good. You've been saying for a long time, we need to get serious about these people, get serious about crime. And you figure, especially Antifa, they've kind of had a free reign for quite a while in this country, at different parts of the country.
7: And how did the previous administration handle Antifa?
8: Well, they didn't, really.
7: That's correct.
8: They got
7: to do anything they wanted to do.
8: Pretty much. So I was going to bring that up. I had seen that during the break.
7: And it's unfortunate about Camp Mystic.
8: It is.
7: Because those people are really wonderful people. They have a great heart. They're Christian people. They love those kids. Unfortunate situation that happened, but they are really good, solid individuals.
8: Yeah, you know, and there were a lot of camps along the river that day that lost folks. And, you know, as we said in the weeks afterward, that this wasn't, I mean, yeah, I'm all, you need alarm systems, and you need a way to, sure, you know, when something bad is about to happen and you know about it, to alert people and
7: absolutely
8: alert folks in these camps. But it also was something that, you know, they may or may not have been expecting. I know they kind of had some rumblings in weather circles for a couple of days prior, but still, I don't think anybody was thinking anything.
7: It was just
8: that
7: where
8: nature.
7: It landed, and they weren't sure about where it was going to be. Yeah,
8: you never really quite. You're a weather nerd. You really never quite know exactly what the weather is going to do. That's why we call them predictions. We take a good guess.
7: Yeah.
9: We've never seen a weather pattern circle and stay that far inland. I'm you're older than me, Trey, but I've never seen that far inland.
7: Not like that. Not like that one was.
8: So there's only so much you can do, in a sense. Yeah. You're not thinking it's going to be something that bad, even if you're hearing about it in the middle of the night.
7: It's horrible.
8: It really, yeah.
7: Okay, more Weird Rhyming coming up. KTSA.
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18: It's 9 o'clock, KTSA San Antonio. I'm Christian Blood. Investigators with the Bexar County Sheriff's Office think a deputy-involved shooting last night on the west side was triggered by a mental health crisis. Residents in a west side neighborhood called for help when a man was seen walking around with large knives and then going onto private property. He ended up shot not long after deputies showed up and tried to get him to drop the weapons.
19: At this point, from what we see, it was it's just an unfortunate incident of this gentleman undergoing some sort of a mental health crisis while armed. which of course prompted the response from the deputies.
18: Sheriff Javier Salazar says the suspect was shot twice, but he is expected to recover. The deputies involved are now on administrative leave. ICE protesters involved in last year's shooting at an ICE detention center south of Dallas now have lengthy sentences in prison. One of them is looking at what amounts to be a life sentence.
20: Benjamin Song, the man accused of opening fire and striking a police officer, received a 100-year sentence. A handful of others accused of aiding Song were sentenced to 50 years behind bars on terrorism charges. At trial, federal prosecutors called the case domestic terrorism that was inspired by Antifa ideology, claiming the defendants launched a premeditated attack on the facility.
18: That's correspondent Mark Mayfield. State of Texas now taking a new tactic in the fight against voter fraud.
21: The Secretary of State's office addressing reports that some people are using P.O. boxes, often found in strip malls, as their home addresses.
22: That's a number that's just too high to be acceptable, even if the reality is much lower.
21: Christina Atkins, who heads the election division, says information will then be given to counties so they can check their voter rolls. Earlier this year, an investigation found 5 dozen active voter registrations associated with just 2 private mailboxes in Houston. John Cruz, KTSA News.
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23: Good morning. As you head into your midday commute, we do have a couple of trouble spots. This report sponsored by Staples. On 1604 westbound at Judson Road, this wreck has the roadway reduced to just one lane. The right lane open has you slow from Lookout. It's about a 10-minute delay. And I-10 westbound approaching Dezavala, northwest side accident, left lane stop and go from Wurzbach. 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I'm Debbie Alcocer, KTSA, Time Saver Traffic.
14: Hot weather continues today. It'll be partly sunny with a high of 93. We'll have a steady evening breeze becoming cloudy tonight. The low down to 74 along the Riverwalk and 71 in Hill Country. After a cloudy start, sunshine returns Thursday, the high of 94. I'm meteorologist Jason Catarina with your KTSA Stevens Roofing AccuWeather Forecast.
18: 78 degrees, partly cloudy at San Antonio's Severe Weather Station. I'm Christian Blood. 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
7: Just got to run through a few bits and pieces to kick off this hour. Some of the stuff that's going on we haven't gotten to yet. Well, according to the Department of Justice, 455 defendants have been charged in 45 states, $6.5 billion in health care fraud. And it's amazing when you look through some of these items that people here in Texas were buying with this stuff. They, of course, had cash, luxury cars, jewelry.
8: A Bugatti.
7: Ferrari at $500,000, $800,000 necklace, $800,000 necklace, a $4 million mansion in the Philippines for a little getaway, that kind of stuff. And this is what you see and why we're broke, because the Democrat death cult and others have been operating our government as a big old giant piggy bank, a money laundering scheme, and so much more. The largest theft ring that's ever existed on planet Earth has been our government and our the stuff that was meant for us, our money, that they have stolen, and they have laundered it through all kinds of organizations, NGOs, and so on, and ended up with the money back in their pockets.
8: Well, look at that list you've been reading as far as what they want, you know, the list of the Communist Party of America, if we're going to call them that. What is on that list? Free Medicare, right? Free health care for everybody. And yet, who are the people who are largely responsible for ripping that system off left and right to the tune of possibly hundreds of billions of dollars? The very same people who are telling you should have free health care. Mm-hmm. Now, there's a lot of foreign intervention. I know that Todd Blanche and Cash Patel were talking about a couple of people. One, I think, has fled to Vietnam, and these are most wanted as far as health care fraud in this country. But they're serious, man. They're going after these folks, and I'm glad.
7: There's only so much they're going to be able to do.
8: Well, yeah.
7: So much that's already gone, and we'll never, ever get back. And the problem is, people like you and me, we need Social Security.
8: Yeah,
7: This stealing even from Medicare and Medicaid, which is a lot of this was, that money could be used to shore up Social Security. And not now, you know. And Social Security is projected to go broke by 2032.
8: Mm.
7: Now, that's your prime Social Security time.
8: Mm. Yeah.
7: Yours.
8: Yeah.
7: You.
8: Oh, yeah.
7: And mine, too. So they have stolen from America's future. And the people who work very hard to pay into this system to keep this stuff afloat, every one of them, every last one of them needs to be in prison for life.
8: Oh, I agree. You got to bring a hammer down on them. But, you know, again, it's, you know, we're thematically, it kind of fits right in there with what we've been talking about all morning.
7: Yeah.
8: That a lot of this stuff is all about money and power.
7: Sure.
8: It all comes down to that.
7: Came out yesterday also that Fauci was using USAID to fund COVID in the Wuhan lab, which led to 7 million deaths.
8: Excellent.
7: Tulsi dropped a dime on him 2 weeks ago, but now we find out the USAID money that we heard so much about. Oh, Trump is, what did Ro Khanna say? That Elon Musk led to the death of 450 million children.
8: Elon's going to sue him. I hope he does.
7: He's going to take him to cleaners.
8: Yeah, yeah.
7: And
8: good,
7: he needs
8: good.
7: To. Also, speaking of Elon, the Tesla that we saw drive into the house and killed the grandma, what was her name? Martha Avila?
8: Yeah, we really haven't touched on this one yet.
7: Yeah, we talked about it a couple of days ago, but it was in a neighborhood. A blue Tesla sped through that neighborhood and right into that house, and that there were several family members in there, and an elderly grandma got killed by that Tesla in there. And the guy who got out said, yeah, it was a self-driving mode. It was driving itself. Mm. Elon said, nah. In a neighborhood, it doesn't go over a certain amount of mile per hour. I think it's 14.
8: Yeah. He said this doesn't make sense, yeah.
7: So they got to looking because every single Tesla, everything that happens with that Tesla is recorded.
8: Right.
7: Everything.
8: Right.
7: Your speed, your braking, everything. And they came out last night and said it was not in self-drive mode. The self-drive mode had been on, but the driver overrode it by smashing the throttle all the way to the floor at 100% throttle, and that's what caused the accident.
8: Wow.
7: It was the driver, and so because obviously there was going to be a lawsuit against Tesla.
8: Right.
7: Tesla's one of those companies that the left in this country love to hate because of his support for Donald Trump and all that kind of stuff.
8: They loved him before that.
7: Yes.
8: loved the damn electric cars prior to that.
7: Exactly. So there was going to be all kinds of lawsuits, and Elon says it's just not true, guys.
8: Right.
7: It just doesn't happen that way.
8: Wow.
7: Video showing vandals at the pool. We have a ton of it. I've been putting it up on the X account if you want to go see these people and what they're doing. They're now being arrested on a regular basis. Well, now get to the pool because yesterday a fence was erected all the way around the pool. Isn't that a damn shame? Isn't that a shame?
8: It is, but
7: isn't that a shame?
8: It is a shame that it's necessary, absolutely.
7: And you're having to do that because these pinko communist weirdos are destroying it because Donald Trump made it pretty. Now think about that for a minute.
8: It's been there for a long time and didn't need a fence, and people who disagreed were able to walk around it and admire it and not have an issue with it.
7: Think
8: and
7: about that.
8: Now they're messing with it, so you got to put a fence around
7: it. Right. And I'm calling on ABC to fire Jonathan Carl because I believe he did a Don Lemon.
8: Because he was there on scene when the...
7: Yes. He just so happened to be there when he was talking about the algae on,
8: on
7: camera.
8: Right.
7: Oh, look at all this green algae. It's terrible. The algae, this and the... Oh, well, what did I discover here? Look here. And he reaches into the water and pulls up, you know, some of it that had been cut.
8: Mm.
7: Oh, look, it's falling apart. No, it had been cut, clean
8: right,
7: cut.
8: Right, right.
7: But he says, oh, it's falling apart in the bottom, too. That's a total Don Lemon in the church in Minneapolis operation that Jonathan Carl headed up on ABC. ABC, I know you won't do it because he's a left-wing commie. He fits right into your program with Disney. You should, if you have any integrity, ABC, you would fire Jonathan Carl today.
8: Well,
7: they won't.
8: You just said it. They don't have any of that integrity stuff. So, no, I wouldn't look for that to happen anytime soon.
7: It's not going
8: to
7: happen. A Biden-Obama judge from the last Obama administration 4 years ago, Casey Pitts, ruled that ICE cannot arrest criminal illegal aliens at court, put in a nationwide injunction.
8: Yeah.
7: The Supreme Court of America said that he has no authority to do this whatsoever, but that doesn't matter. He put it into effect anyway and said you can't go to the courts and arrest these bad guys.
8: Right, right. Even though, you know, sometimes that's where people may show up that you want to arrest, but... You know, again, that's one of the problems. We whether you're talking about, immigration stuff or you're talking about basic crime stuff, we have so many of these judges who are activist judges, and that's what they're all about, making
7: they're usurping
8: the whole system.
7: They're insurrectionists.
8: Yeah, I agree. Yeah, well, actively.
7: You know what I mean?
8: Yeah,
7: and it's a coup against the sitting president of the United States because the president's the one who signed the executive order to do that, and now this judge says, no, you can't do that. That's a coup.
8: Well, it's the idea that the judge has more power than the executive branch.
7: Exactly right.
8: Yeah. We're also kind of seeing that on the other level with this vote with the War Powers Act and all that stuff.
7: Well, they did pass that last night in the Senate. It means nothing. It's called concurrent, which means it doesn't need the president's signature. There's nothing they can do. No. The president can continue on with this. It just makes them feel good about passing something like that.
8: Well, yeah, and I guess the Supreme Court already established
7: it. It means nothing.
8: Yeah, it's not going to affect him.
7: So Mayor Johnson up in Chicago, we've been talking about him this week because they're just knocking off people. They're knocking off black people. They've got a genocide going on in Chicago. He's not concerned about the actual genocide that's happening there.
8: Mm.
7: He's concerned about trans femicide.
8: Trans femicide.
7: I made a video about this. Trans femicide. That's what he calls it.
8: Yeah.
7: Says I have it's a trans femicide citywide emergency that trans people, guys pretending to be girls, are being killed in Chicago. And so we're going to focus on trans femicide is what he calls
8: it. That's your real problem, dude. That's the real crime problem in Chicago.
7: Do you know how many exactly trans dudes died last week?
8: None.
7: That's right. Mm. Exactly zero.
8: Zero.
7: But you know how many black folk died last week in Chicago?
8: Lots.
7: A lot of black folk. There is an actual, and you would think from a black mayor, he'd be concerned about a genocide, a real, honest, maybe some of these kiffier wearing people who scream genocide and Hamas. Maybe they should go to Chicago and point out that there's a genocide going on, but he won't call it that.
8: No.
7: It's a trans femicide.
8: Well, because we need more trans people. Young trans people think that they're under threat from the government, whether it's Chicago or people in general, whether it's Chicago or on a national level. This is why the idiots write on bullets when they start shooting at people, because they feel completely justified in it, even though it's absolute bullcrap.
7: Bullcrap. That's what it is.
8: So.
7: Donald Trump put this up. The big oil companies are not dropping their price at the pump commensurate with the sharply lower prices that they are paying for oil. These prices are dropping like a rock. In other words, customers are being gouged.
8: Mm.
7: I have instructed the DOJ to immediately start looking into this. Gasoline prices better start going down a lot faster than what I'm seeing. I've been talking about this for so long, Sean, because when oil prices go up, they immediately raise the price at the pump, even though they're pumping gasoline out of that tank in the ground that's been sitting there for a few days, right?
8: Right,
7: okay.
8: Right.
7: They paid the previous price for that gasoline, but they immediately go up the minute the price on the stock market goes up. But conversely, when the price of oil comes down, it takes them weeks to start lowering it at the pump. They're quick to raise it.
8: Well, it depends.
7: And they lower it real slow.
8: I mean, store by store, it depends. It depends on what the guy across the street is doing. I know that firsthand. But, I mean, because I've gotten a lot of calls in the middle of the night where you have to go and change the price sometimes a couple times in a single day because the other guy's doing it.
7: We're talking the national average.
8: We're talking national average. And I was reading about how price per barrel had gone down.
7: $73.
8: $73. So, yeah, I mean, price gouging, sure.
7: It's absolutely true because those guys, they're selling that gasoline that's been sitting in the ground. It's not gasoline that they paid a high price for, right?
8: Mm-hmm.
7: I'm talking about when the price goes up.
8: Right.
7: So say they paid, say the gasoline that's in the ground was bought at $75 a barrel, okay?
8: Is that the gas station level?
7: Yeah, it's the gas station level. And it goes up to $80. They immediately raise the price to that $80 level, even though they're still selling $75 gas because that's what was in the tank in the ground.
8: Right.
7: But when it turns around and goes down, it takes them forever to lower the price. That's what the president is saying, and he's right. That has been a consistent thing that has happened in this country forever since they've been playing that game. They are real slow to lower it, and the president's looking into it. Good.
8: Well, sure. We'll see what happens. I mean, if individual owners of gas stations or franchises are doing that, then they ought to be held to task. I mean, it also depends on deliveries and stuff like that as to when that gas arrives. And if you have a high volume location, they're going to go through that big tank in the ground a lot quicker than somebody who a station that's not as popular, or in a location where people are pumping gas all the time. you know, if you have a low traffic gas station, that tank's going to stay full a lot longer than a gas station that's in a busy intersection where you got three other guys across the street. They're going to be going through that tank a lot quicker. I'm not excusing it, and I'm not saying the president's wrong. But, you know, as far as who's lowering it, who's doing it quicker or faster or slower, kind of depends also on what kind of a business they have as far as how many people move through that place.
7: Okay. We'll come right back. More Warren Ryman coming up. KTSA. Partly sunny with a high of 93 today. Right now, 78. KTSA.
23: Good morning. As you head into your midday commute on 1604 westbound at Judson Road, this wreck has the roadway reduced to one lane. Only the right lane open. Stop and go from Lookout. It's a rollover accident. I-10 westbound approaching DeZavala. Left lane blocked with a wreck. About a five-minute delay has you stop and go from Wurzbach. 35 northbound, that connector to westbound Loop 410. That connector ramp closed. Got some road work underway. Now, if you guys see something we're not talking about this midday, give us a call on that traffic tip line. We'll check it out. 210-785-2601. I'm Debbie Alcacer, KTSA, Time Saver Traffic.
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7: It's 922, where in Rima, KTSA.
8: Dana White was talking, he's responding, he's on Tommy Lahren, talking about, you know, the Giants and this thing of Major League Baseball and the, you know, the Genesis quote on the hats and all that stuff, and he kind of chimed in on it and gave his thoughts. He said, I'm paraphrasing, I don't give an S who you are at the UFC. We don't care if you're gay or straight. Everybody's welcome. But we also don't need to virtue signal. I thought this was kind of an interesting, I mean, we all sort of know this, but it was an interesting take to hear somebody say it outright in that we don't need to virtue signal to anybody, you know, and I'm not here to make you think a certain way. Kind of what Kenny Chesney was saying about how he doesn't get political on stage. And the idea is that the reason a lot of, whether it's Major League Baseball or other types of companies do these very public pride events is a virtue signal that, you know, oh, I love gay people, look how gay loving we are, and everybody's welcome here. But he's like, you know, I make charitable contributions, I own this company, we spend a lot of money on helping people out and doing stuff, but you're never going to see the UFC preaching about it or shouting about it. In the course of what we do, because I don't care to. I'm not, you know, everybody is actually welcome here to these bouts and to what we do. So when you're out there virtue signaling, now we talked about the free speech angle of this thing with Major League Baseball and how in previous times, you know, it was perfectly fine if you were Black Lives Matter and had that on, you know, dictating to the players that they make these political statements by virtue of what they wear. But I just thought it was kind of cool that he was he put the virtue signaling label on it, because that's exactly what it is. Also, we were talking about that chick in New York who was taking the trash cans and got fired. And how a lot of these DEI and equity officers are only really employed, and some of them make extraordinary salaries without doing anything, is, again, for the very same reason. So you can say, well, no, I got a DEI person over here, so we know we're treating people right because this person tells us how to treat our employees and all that stuff. All of it is highfalutin virtue signaling. And I just thought it was kind of cool that Dana White said, no, I don't give a S who you are. I'm not here to virtue signal. If I want to make a charitable contribution to somebody and support somebody, I'll do it on my own.
7: And that's the right position to take.
8: Yeah, I agree.
7: Because, again, if you're tuning in the UFC, you're not tuning in for politics.
8: No, I don't think you're tuning into any sport, really. I mean, I'm not a big sports head. You're more invested in that than I am. But do you watch a football game because, you know, you're curious as to what the league thinks about any given political issue.
7: In fact, quite the opposite. I've sworn off the NFL.
8: No, that's right. Right. You stop watching. Right. Right. You don't watch any football at all. You don't watch the Super Bowl or anything.
7: Watch
8: like
7: the Gunslingers.
8: That. You watch the Gunslingers. Yes.
7: Because they don't virtue signal or do any of that crap with the Gunslingers.
8: Right.
7: They're not gonna be a BLM sign at the Gunslingers,
8: right.
7: And there's not gonna be a gay night at the Gunslingers. None of that stuff. No. When they brought Bad Bunny in last year,
8: the Super Bowl, they
7: broke me. That's it.
8: Right, right.
7: They can have it. They can have all that they want.
8: I do appreciate, and this has been true for a few years, that the Texas Rangers don't do this.
7: Sure.
8: They've never had a Pride night. They just had a Faith and Family night, I think.
7: Mm-hmm.
8: But when a lot of people, a lot of the leagues, a lot of the teams were going in that direction, the Texas Rangers said, no, we're not going
7: to
8: do it.
7: It's really hard for me to do that with the NFL because I would watch games that I had no interest in. In other
8: sure.
7: words, I've always been a Cowboy guy, but I would watch the Eagles play the Dolphins. It was football, and I didn't care who was playing. I was going to watch it. But they just overloaded me with all the politics. They still got all the BLM crap on the end zones,
8: sure.
7: on their helmets. You know, the justice is right, and might is right, and white is wrong, and all that crap that they – white is wrong. All that crap that they push through the NFL, I've got no interest in that. I could care less.
8: This is why Disney has taken so many hits. They kind of had a hit with the Pixar thing and the Toy Story. But, I mean, a lot of the crap that the movie studios, the big studios have been pumping out, is the preachy stuff, the woke stuff, is failing miserably at the box office. I agree with what Elon said years ago, go woke, go broke. And people are just tuned out by this stuff. They're done with it. Now, the typical idiots love it, you know, and you know who I'm talking about, the trannies themselves and liberal a-holes and socialists and stuff like that. They love all this stuff. But as something for the general public to consume, I think people are done, man.
7: The Super Bowl this year, they gave two middle fingers to people like
8: me. Bad Bunny, right, right.
7: Through Bad
8: right.
7: Bunny, who that entire thing was set up to be, hey, I hate you. And it's the same thing. You know, the NFL did the same thing that Popovich did here.
8: Right, right.
7: They said, we hate you. Guys like you.
8: Right, right. Oh, yeah, well, I used to say that. Yeah,
7: yeah,
8: I go to the games. It's like,
7: right.
8: That guy hates my guts.
7: That's right. And that's what I see when I turn on the NFL right now.
8: Right,
7: and I'm
8: right.
7: a huge NFL guy, but I can't stand it right now because of that very reason. They hate me. So.
8: Yeah, Kelsey Grammer was on Jesse last night saying, you know, it's so unfortunate that, you know, it became such a popular thing with these people to hate America. But, of course, we know why they do it, and we've been talking about that all morning.
7: Virtue signaling, of course.
8: Well, also the overall plan, you know.
7: Oh, well, sure.
8: Yeah.
7: All right, take a quick break. I want to tell you about my friends over at Bjorn's, just Bjorn's. They are the home technology experts. Talking about sports, if you really love sports and you want to see sports in all of its facets, or if you're a movie person and you love that too, or whatever, your friends over at Bjorn's, they have these stadium experience TVs, and I'm talking about indoor and outdoor TVs. Indoor and outdoor audio too. Isn't that great? You can be outside enjoying all your favorite music and all your favorite TV stuff. You're not even looking at a speaker hanging on the back of your wall. No, you can't even tell that there's speakers anywhere. Bjorn's can do all that for you. And they have over 50 years of experience of taking care of people just like you and me. In fact, I started to do business with them 50 years ago. I bought my first big screen TV from them. Remember those? They were big, bulky cabinets. 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Oh, man. 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
0: The Hill Country's Camp Mystic is filing for bankruptcy. The camp lost 27 kids and counselors during last year's deadly flood on the 4th of July. Three Bexar County Sheriff's deputies all on leave after a shooting last night on the west side. The person shot was said to be roaming a neighborhood with small samurai swords. Details right there on KTSA.com. And the World Cup continues in North America. Mexico hitting the pitch again tonight. We'll see what's happening coming up 10 o'clock. KTSA News Time is 9:34.
14: 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Still working this accident on the northwest side on I-10 westbound as you approach Dezavala. Left lane blocked, a little bit of stop and go from Wurzbach. A bent tire rod can quickly bring a drive to a halt. 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I'm Debbie Alcacer, KTSA Time Saver Traffic.
17: You're going to want to stay well hydrated if you've got to do anything strenuous today. It'll be partly sunny and hot with a high of 93. There'll be a steady evening breeze. It becomes cloudy tonight, remaining warm. The low 74 along the Riverwalk and 71 in Hill Country. Sunshine returns after a cloudy start to Thursday, a high of 94. I'm meteorologist Jason Catarino with your KTSA Stevens Roofing AccuWeather forecast.
0: Up to 81 degrees with a real feel of 93 at San Antonio's Severe Weather Station. I'm Christian Blood. 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
7: It's at 9:36. Yeah. All right, I'm going to run through a whole bunch of sound because the Democrat Communist Party came to fruition last night. It had been born before, but it really was not out like it is now. And so
8: right.
7: The people who are just rank politicians who want to be in power in the Democrat Party, but also those who can read tea leaves are now rushing to the communist way. Don't call it socialist. Don't call it DSA, Democrat Socialist of America. Don't call it that. It's not socialism. It is out-and-out communism. Here's one guy that doesn't agree with it. His name is John Fetterman.
18: Yeah, no, the kind of people that are trying to run out of office, I mean, they're just good, traditional kinds of Democrats you would have expect in New York City now. And now this has just become, really, it's just been the dancing days of the dirtbag left, you know, with some of these candidates are outrageous. You know, you have candidates, they abolish ICE, abolish the police, abolish the border.
7: I've been going through all of that this morning, talking about exactly everything that they are abolishing. And here is Cory Booker last night saying, hey, I love the communists in our party.
21: Given that, what did you make of your fellow Democratic Senator John Fetterman today when he was asked about these New York primaries? He said the dirtbag left is surging, I believe is how he described it.
22: Again, for me, if you want to heal a country, you can't be picking fights. I think we need to understand that our party is not homogenous. One of the things that makes the Democratic Party great is it's a big tent party. We need to stay that way.
7: Wow.
22: The focus has got to be the November election.
7: No.
23: Just naive and out of touch. He is.
7: This is Ro Khanna commenting on it.
23: I do believe that this shows two things. First, Mamdani is a star. Anyone
7: Mamdani is a star.
23: Dismissing him is just naive and out of touch. He is one of the five most consequential Democrats in the nation right now.
7: He's going to run in 28, y'all.
23: And people should treat him with respect. And the second thing is that the progressive movement is on the ascendancy.
7: Not progressive, dude. It's communism.
23: House of Representatives and across the country. And the idea of just saying, oh, this is New York, is just not true. We've been winning in Pennsylvania,
7: right.
23: In New Jersey,
7: right.
23: In Michigan, in
7: He's
23: Maine.
7: Right.
23: And this is really where the energy of the party is.
7: He's right. It's.
24: I gave a name to that spirit that has been moving in New York City. I said it was solidarity. Yes.
7: This is Brad Lander. He won last night.
28: Yeah.
24: I said it was the force we need to vanquish our biggest foes.
28: Yes.
24: And I don't mean Wemby and the Spurs. Solidarity is the force that we need to vanquish Trump's fascism.
28: Yes.
7: And, and replace it with our fascism.
24: To abolish ICE. Yes. And to stand up to the billionaires who are rigging our economy. Again.
7: actually the billionaires are funding what they're doing. The billionaires are backing them and writing the checks for them. Billionaires like Soros, this couple that lives in the Hamptons in a $10 million mansion, and on it goes. But, you know, at least Mom Donnie, he knows where to give credit, right?
1: I have stood next to Daria Lisa, and I have said, our next congresswoman. And I've said these words in the way that many of us will say, inshallah.
7: Here we go.
1: In the beginning, we hope, but we don't know how close it is. And the closer and closer we get to the day, the more that we believe. And now that language of hope is a language of fact.
7: Inshallah, which means praise be to Allah. Inshallah, which is what they're all about, praising Allah for what happened last night. Okay, so let's just do a couple of more.
8: Could I say something just about that?
7: Yeah, of course.
8: I think it's interesting because my takeaway from last night is that, you know, you have two forces. This is where I say we're coming down to a battle royale between these people and MAGA, because Donald Trump taps your shoulder, more than likely you're going to win an election. What the Democrat establishment learned last night is that Mamdani taps your shoulder, more than likely you're going to win an election. So to me, it's like this: these are the two political forces that are going up against each other in this moment we're in.
7: Mm-hmm. Yeah, for sure. Democrat Senator Lisa Blunt, Rochester, said this.
2: Where has socialism ever worked, Senator?
3: Is that another question, or is that for the next interview?
2: That's definitely for you. You said fish doesn't work everywhere. I just want to know place where socialism has been beneficial.
3: Well, when you have me come back on, we can talk about all the races across the country. Right.
7: So she won't answer where has it worked, because it has not worked. It hasn't worked anywhere. And here is Daria, who won in New York last night.
4: To keep fighting the fights that we have.
7: Is Mike Johnson talking? Well, then I'll go back to her. Let's go to Mike Johnson right now, Speaker of the House.
5: I'm so disturbed this morning. Y'all know me. I'm a happy warrior. I like to be optimistic and happy. This is a very disturbing trend. Visitors around the world marvel at what our free system of free enterprise is built, while rising socialist, Marxist, Democrat candidates are trying to tear the system down. That's what they told you in their campaign speeches. That's what they want to do. They want to tear it down. House Republicans are standing in the gap. We are not going to let that happen. And we had all the Republicans gathered up this morning, and I gave them the best locker room speech I can muster, because now is the time. We know America is not perfect. It has never been. But we've been in a gradual process of making a more perfect union for almost 250 years now. We're going to continue that. America's created more prosperity. It's lifted more people out of poverty. It's expanded more opportunity and innovation than any other country in the world. It's not even close. This is the greatest nation in the history of the world. It's not even close. Look at any objective factor. You hear me say it all the time. We're the most free, most successful, most benevolent, most prosperous nation that's ever been. And it's not by happenstance. It's because we're built on very firm foundational principles that the Marxists and the socialists have disdain for. What are the principles of America? I mean, it's not a rhetorical question. You all should be able to answer it. Things like individual freedom, limited government, the rule of law, peace through strength, fiscal responsibility, free markets, human dignity, the sanctity of all life. Why? Because it's articulated in the nation's birth certificate in the Declaration. It says right there in the second paragraph. We hold these truths to be self-evident. What is a self-evident truth? It's something you have to know. It's obvious. We hold these truths to be self-evident, that all men are created equal. It does not say just born equal. It says created equal by someone. And it's our Creator, God, who gave us our inalienable rights. Among those rights, life, liberty, pursuit of happiness. Such a profound statement. When they did that 250 years ago, they were saying something. The bold proclamation of a self-evident truth. And the implication is that every single person is made in the image of that Creator. Because the guys that wrote that, the men that wrote that, the founders that wrote it, for students of Scripture, and they understood, because everybody's made in the image of God, it means every single person has inestimable dignity and value. And your value is not related in any way to the color of your skin or what zip code you live in or what your talents are. It's all irrelevant. Your value is inherent because it's given to you by God. The Marxist and the socialist do not believe what I just told you. They don't believe it. Marxism, Karl Marx, his philosophy begins with a premise that there is no God. The state is the God. The state is the one that gives you your rights. And guess what? When the state gives you all your rights, the state can take the rights away. Nobody's telling all these little young self-described socialists, oh, we'll give you free stuff, but you're gonna have to give up your freedom to go along. They don't tell them that. This thing's gonna crash and burn. It always has throughout history. And the lesson of the 20th century alone is that tens of millions of innocent people have died because of these crazy, quixotic notions. We have to stand for freedom. We got to stand for America. We got to stand on the 250th birthday with greater conviction, clarity, and consistency than we ever have. I'm glad that millions of visitors here for the World Cup see that. I'm glad they got a little timely reminder. They've given us one. All our faults and disagreements aside, America's filled with the most decent and faithful people. This grand experiment in self-governance has worked because we have adhered to the foundations, and we have to defend them. And that's what the Republicans are doing right now. We're defending the foundations of the greatest country in the history of the world, not against your father's Democrat Party, but now against the Marxists. And we're ready for the fight. I'm telling you, the House Republicans are fired up for this. We're going to win this midterm election. We're going to maintain the beacon of hope and freedom and opportunity that this country has always been. Indeed, as our first Republican President Lincoln said, and as Reagan repeated, America is the last best hope of man on the earth. I'm off the fight. These guys are up for the fight. This chairman's up for the fight. All our colleagues are. I'll take a few questions.
7: All right. That is Speaker Mike Johnson. Well, I hope he's correct. 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
1: Good morning. Still working that trouble spot on I-10. 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I-10 westbound approaching Dezavala. It's an accident. Left lane, a little bit of stop and go from Wurzbach. 35 northbound, that connector to get onto westbound 410. Connector ramp closed with road work. 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
11: City matters because the two most exciting

0: left-wing candidates are here, AOC and Mamdani, but also this is the stronghold for the establishment, Schumer and Hakeem Jeffries. This is a battle between the establishment and this insurgency, and the roof is collapsing on the Democratic Party establishment tonight.
1: The roof has collapsed on them, Jack, I would say, and that if there was such a thing as a moderate in the Democrat Party, they don't exist anymore because they're going to run all to the super left, and they're all going to become communists before it's over with.
2: Well, first of all, let's say greeting, comrades.
1: I like the red shirt.
2: Your work shall set you free. Mm-hmm. And the moderate of the Democratic Party now is AOC.
1: Mm-hmm. Wow. That's correct. I mean,
2: if you think about it, she's not even in the vanguard anymore. She's white. She's, you know, not, she's not a lesbian. She's not, you know, too anti-Israel. She might be primaried. Who knows? But yeah, Schumer's a dead man walking now. He'll be primaried probably by her. She'll run for president in 2028.
1: So am I dying.
2: Like Van Jones said, this is a repudiation of not only the New York Democratic leadership, but the national Democratic leadership. I think he said in that interview that he regards this as nationalized,
1: yes,
2: which I agree with. The proof will be what they do in November, but they've taken a big step in a direction that a lot of countries throughout history have taken, and it's not ended well.
3: And Jack, we went live to Mike Johnson just a few minutes ago, and he was very impassioned, about fighting this socialist horde. Trey and I both agree that socialism is kind of a soft word for what it actually is. I think we both had the same reaction and like big talk, but not a lot of faith that Republicans are really up to fighting this battle. What do you think?
2: Well, okay, first of all, it has to be fought by Democrats. Before it can be fought by Republicans.
3: Right.
2: This is their deal. This is their primary. You cannot overstate how incredible it is that Mamdani beat the establishment in all three races. I was saying yesterday morning, he'll be able to brag if he wins one of these races. Mm. So in the first place, they've got some big time decisions, but Fetterman is calling them out on that, I think. But yeah, no, I don't know if the Republic, because I don't know if capitalism has a good ad agency. I don't know if capitalism has a Don Draper. Socialism is a huge head start with younger people, and whatever you want to call it, Marxism, socialism, communism, because it's been marketed to them for a long time, and capitalism is in the background apologizing and tripping over itself. So how do you compete when you're not selling your version of events? I think the tough talk has to be backed up by some, you know, quantitative stuff.
3: Socialism is cool, in other words.
2: Well, it's cool, but it also, when their slogan is workers deserve more.
1: Correct.
2: What do you want to be, the people that say workers deserve less?
1: Exactly.
2: So you have to make the case for what you're doing, and you have to do it. I think half the problem with Republicans is they don't govern like they talk.
1: No.
2: And I'm not saying this about Mike Johnson necessarily, but a lot of them can say the right stuff and stand with Trump, quote unquote, but their heart's not in the fight.
1: Plus, you mean somebody's going to just give me money and I don't have to do anything for it? Somebody's going to say that if I go to work, I can't work more than 32 hours in a week. The military is going to go away, and they're finally going to seize the big businesses, and we're going to have open borders, no immigration laws, and no.
2: I saw a great meme that said it showed a picture of a little Chevy Aveo, one of those little two-cylinder microcars, and the car was saying, I would be a lot faster if there weren't Lamborghinis.
1: Right, and that is it.
2: That resentment notion is what you're up against.
1: Yeah.
2: I'm not doing well. I'm unhappy. I don't have the things I want because somebody else has mine.
1: And so we got to go take it from them to give to them, which, as that Senator Randolph was asked this morning on CNBC, name one place where it's worked. And she said, listen, I'll come back another time and we'll have a conversation.
3: Right.
1: Because you can't point to one. You cannot point to one place where it's worked.
3: It's kind of like trying to point to a city where gun laws have worked and reduced gun violence. You can't really look at any model city or state where socialism has actually worked.
1: Jack, I think this is real. I don't think this is a fly-by-night thing.
2: I don't
1: think it's a deal where, hey, man, it's not that big of a deal. We can just continue on the way we always have. No, this is the real deal. And more of these guys, I guarantee you, Hans Jeffries, he's going to be communist by the time the day is over today, because he's just an opportunistic politician. And half of the others that are the same way, that Ro Khanna said, this is a remaking of the party. He's absolutely right. It is a remaking of the party, the Democrat, communists, or Marxists of America.
2: Unless, Trey, because they're totally feckless and they have no core, if these candidates that last night were nominated lose, or if they only can win in deep blue places like California and New York and they get crushed everywhere else, then there will be this, oh, we made a mistake, we can't do this. It won't be a philosophical admission of error, it'll be a tactical admission of error, and they'll cannibalize themselves and have a circular firing squad and have another postmortem like they did. And so the only hope I have is that parties are built to win. They don't care about principles. They're not think tanks. And if this doesn't win for them, they will not want it.
1: Well, and you mentioned, you're right, and you mentioned AOC running in 28. That's probably true, but don't count out Zohran either in 28.
2: Sure.
1: Zohran Mamdani. I think he's I think they will find a way to put him up there in 28.
2: I hope people are also noticing how fast he's risen, and nobody does that on their own.
1: Yep.
2: So there is obviously a big time cult behind him.
1: And lots of money. Lots of money. Jack at 60's up next.
3: Spread the love. Don't be a jerk. We'll see you tomorrow.
1: I love you, San Antonio. Have a great day. Here's Justin Ware. Play a song.

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3: It's 10 o'clock at KTSA San Antonio. I'm Christian Blood. The Hill Country's Camp Mystic is filing for bankruptcy. This is where 27 campers and counselors died during a historic flood on the 4th of July last year. Court papers show Camp Mystic has debts exceeding $10 million, with assets totaling less than $500,000. The owners of the all-girls Christian retreat previously announced they would not be opening this summer while lawsuits and investigations play out. A man roaming a West Side neighborhood while carrying small samurai swords is recovering after he was shot by deputies with the Bexar County Sheriff's Office last night.
4: Neighbors called that there was a man on their front porch holding several knives and seemed to be undergoing some sort of a mental health episode.
3: Sheriff Javier Salazar says deputies ordered the man to drop the weapons when they arrived, but he refused to do that. At one point, the man started moving toward three deputies on the scene, and one of them pulled his gun and shot the man twice. He was rushed to the hospital, where he is expected to recover after successful surgery. The deputy is involved now on administrative leave pending an investigation. San Antonio police are looking for at least two suspects after a fatal shooting on the southwest side.
5: It happened early Tuesday night just outside the leasing office at the Scott and Medillo Apartments on Excellence Drive. When officers arrived, they found a 16-year-old boy and a 25-year-old man shot. One of those victims died at the scene. The other rushed to the hospital in critical condition. Police say they believe they're looking for two men who drove away from the complex before police arrived. Stacey Keene, KTSA News.
3: Mexico takes on Czechia in the World Cup tonight. The match gets started 8 o'clock in Mexico City. The U.S. takes on Turkey tomorrow night. Both the U.S. and Mexico have already clinched their respective groups, and both are headed to the knockout stage. KTSA News Time, 10:02.
6: 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We just cleared one of our trouble spots. 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I-10 westbound approaching Dezavala. That wreck has cleared. On 410 westbound, before you get to Vance Jackson, we've got some debris in the roadway. It's taking up a right lane. 281 northbound Bitters, that stalls off to the shoulder. And 35 northbound, the connector to westbound 410. That connector ramp closed, got some ongoing road work. Go ahead, step into summer with Red Diamond, fresh brewed with just three simple ingredients: tea, water, sugar. 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I'm Debbie Alcacer, KTSA, Time Saver Traffic.
7: Hot weather continues today. It'll be partly sunny with a high of 93. We'll have a steady evening breeze becoming cloudy tonight. The low down to 74 along the Riverwalk and 71 in Hill Country. After a cloudy start, sunshine returns Thursday, the high of 94. I'm meteorologist Jason Catarina with your KTSA Stevens Roofing AccuWeather forecast.
3: We're up to 82 degrees right now. Feels more like 97 already at San Antonio's Severe Weather Station. I'm Christian Blood. Stay connected. 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
8: Hey, good morning and welcome to Jack in 60 Minutes. Jack Riccardi on KTSA. We got a lot to get to, but I do want to start with a correction from yesterday, because we heard our producer Elaine Rodriguez heard last night from, I guess, someone with Senator John Cornyn, and they sent her this message. Hi, Elaine. I caught a portion of Jack Riccardi's show from today where he claimed Senator Cornyn wrote an op-ed, and then they include the link That is incorrect. The op-ed the senator tweeted out was a link. The op-ed the senator tweeted was written by the Wall Street Journal's editorial board. Could you please let Jack know? Want to make sure he doesn't say this again on air, given that it's false. So I made a mistake about that. I looked at it quickly. I don't have the subscription anymore to wallstreetjournal.com. So when he tweeted an editorial, I thought he wrote it. He apparently liked it or thought it was noteworthy. This was the editorial that made the argument that we should appreciate immigration as with using as an example the U.S. men's national team in World Cup soccer, which, I'm sorry, I think is a junk argument. When people debate immigration, when people express trepidation, concern about the costs of illegal immigration or the wisdom of legal immigration, when we make observations about criminal conduct or people hating the country, no one in that discussion is thinking of the soccer players or the heart surgeon or the, you know what I mean? It's sort of like a straw man argument. You set it up so you can knock it down. I don't know what the senator's motivation was in posting it. I would presume a man in his position only would tweet or post something with which he agreed. His office is saying that's not necessarily true and he didn't write it. So I want to be clear about that, and I apologize for making that mistake. We definitely want to talk about immigration today, but sometimes people will complain to Elaine or Don Cooper, our show producer, about how much we cover on this show stuff like New York politics or this guy Graham Plattner in Maine, and we kind of laugh about it. People kind of get cranky about it. But let me be serious for a minute, because first of all, there's absolutely zero chance that I'm going to change any of that or rethink any of that. So forget about that. If you don't like hearing it, you don't have to listen. But that's the front line of a battle that you're in. New York and Maine, the Senate race in Maine, these primaries in New York last night, that's the front line. That's like somebody in 1942 sitting around their kitchen table going, I'm tired of hearing about Guadalcanal. Could they stop putting that in the newspaper? That's far away from me, and I don't know anything about it, and I don't care about it. Well, then you're an ignoramus, because that's the front line of a battle that you're in. And I'm sorry, but the primaries in New York, which we're about to talk about, this is changing the country. This is changing the way you and I are going to be represented. This is going to change that we may get our candidates elected in our red states, and we may send them to D.C., and we may even get a president we support in 2028. But let me tell you something. They're remaking the politics. They're remaking the ecosystem that those Texas representatives or that red president, red party president, is going to be living in. And that's why we talk about it. And it's up to you how little or much of it you want to consume. I can't force you to, but it's important. All three of the Marxist candidates backed by Zohran Mamdani won those primaries. They knocked off Dan Goldman, who, although a junior member of the House, was one of the House impeachment managers against Trump and was definitely has his eye on bigger things in politics. They knocked off the chairman of the House Hispanic Caucus because he wasn't radical enough. And they knocked off the handpicked successor to Jerry Nadler, a senior member of the House, and the guy he wanted to succeed him because Jerry Nadler is stepping down. Mamdani beat the establishment. By the way, the two leading Democrats in the country are both New Yorkers, Chuck Schumer and Hakeem Jeffries. These are massive victories. Only one of them was close, vote-wise. You really can't overstate the significance or the importance of these candidates, who ran on not only socialism, Marxism, hatred of Israel. One of them belongs to an organization called Columbia University Apartheid Divestment. Their mission statement is the destruction of America and Israel. And they don't mean it figuratively. They ran against establishment opposition that was well-funded, that had all the leading lights of the Democrat Party backing them. They ran on explicitly anti-American themes and the violent overthrow of the American system. We're going to long for the days when they just wanted Puerto Rican statehood or a couple of extra Supreme Court justices. We're way beyond that now. These are people who will represent Palestine more than New York or the United States. One of them, Avila Chavile, says that the U.S. is, quote, an effing disgrace. And once said on social media, I forgot to get napkins, so I just wiped my hand on the American flag behind me. Brad Lander is for abolishing ICE, forgiving all student loan debt, expanding the Supreme Court. Valdez is for ending citizenship, for allowing illegal aliens to vote, for using taxpayer funds to pay for all transgender treatments, and to eliminate private health insurance. She also was celebrating and attended a rally on October 8th, 2023, celebrating the Hamas terror attack. Mind you, these were not things that were brought out and hurt them. These were the things their voters voted for. In other words, these weren't scandals or gotchas or so-called October surprises. I know we're not in October. These were things they gladly own, these three candidates. I mentioned Columbia University apartheid diversion. Undermine and eradicate America and Israel through the use of violence is their mission statement. Van Jones on CNN last night said these contests are not just about New York, but that they represent an insurgency that is winning across the country. He's right. They are winning important races all over the country, but so far those races are within the Democratic Party nominating process. So what we have not yet seen is the sort of ninth inning where the Republicans have an alternative, they make an argument, they bring out these facts, as I'm bringing them out right here. It is not up to the Democrats to clean this up. I've seen a lot of people today call on Democrats to wake up, to have a conscience, to realize what they're doing. Here's John Fetterman saying that very thing, cut number seven.
9: Race now has been called. Brad Lander beat Dan Goldman. That surprised me.
10: No, it doesn't surprise me. I fully expect that. And I think you're going to see, I can almost guarantee, you know, the one that calls to abolish police, abolish the border. There are no reasons to ever to deport anybody and abolishing prisons. I mean, she said all of this. She's someone, she actually said F Kamala Harris. I mean, these are the people who we are electing, and they're going to send them here to Congress. Someone who wants to abolish our border and abolish prison. You know, that's not a Democrat. That's a full-on lunatic. I can't imagine, you know, this is the kind of model that we're going to win real elections. Yeah, you can elect someone like that in a district in New York. But when you're in a state like Pennsylvania, that's going to keep you honest. And my views now have put me out an outlier, but that is beyond absurd. Now, as we continue to witness it, what's happening, whether in Maine or Michigan.
8: So he's right that they haven't won all over the country yet. But this isn't going to get cleaned up by the Democrats. John Fetterman's words will fall on deaf ears within his own party. And here's why. Both political parties, and maybe you could even argue all political parties, but certainly in our country, the two-party system, both political parties are built to win seats. They're built to win quantitative victories. They're built to win scoreboard victories. Maximum points on the board, maximum number of votes, maximum number of seats, majorities, working pluralities. They're not think tanks. They're not churches where there is an orthodoxy that is maintained and guarded against heresy. Anything that works is okay. And if this works, it will be fine with Democrats. And they will all suddenly have always agreed with Mamdani and the squad. But that's true of both parties, okay? Because let me just take you back, and you're not going to like the comparison, and I'm certainly not comparing them on quality of people or quality of ideas. But you do remember, right, that about 10 or 11 years ago, a lot of Republicans were very uneasy about Donald Trump and his movement. They were very uneasy about candidates he endorsed. They were very, very uneasy about candidates who were pledging to support him. And then they were okay with it because he won. They took their cue on Trump from winning. And he understood that and used that and occasionally jibes them a little bit about that. That's why he brings up the scale and size of his 2024 victory so frequently. I think what you'll see here is success has 1,000 fathers and failure is an orphan. If these candidates really are a big mistake and can't be sold to the general electorate and can only maybe break through in a couple of very blue states, yes, then I'm sure there will be some sort of at least cosmetic correction. I don't know if it'll be a real deep dive, we're rethinking everything, we're reconnecting with our patriotism kind of thing. I don't know about that, but they'll at least make it look like, hey, we're not going down this road anymore. If, however, these people win, this is all going to be fine. Hating Israel, wiping your hands on the flag, eradicate the country, destroy the system is all going to be fine with people like Jeffries and Schumer, who are just desperate to hang on to power. And again, both parties are built to simply win a quantity of victories, not quality of victories. If you had told me, or if I had told you, say, in late 2001, that New Yorkers would be choosing Muslims who thought we deserved 9/11, what would you have thought? How would you have reacted to hearing me say that? Because I can tell you, if you said that to me in late 2001, I'd have thought you were a kook, and I wouldn't have listened to anything else you had to say. And if we did get into it, I would vehemently tell you, these people are never going to forget what was done to them and how it made them feel. And they have. And the so-called leaders of the Democratic Party are all people on their way out. Have you noticed that? Like, the establishment of the Democratic Party suddenly looks like the establishment of the Republican Party when Trump came along. It was all people that really weren't successful, inspired no passion or confidence, and were basically on their way out already. And Trump slammed the door on their behind. Chuck Schumer reminds me of that. The winners last night are people that praised 9/11, that praised plots to blow up a synagogue, that praised 10/7, that have not just goofy, I wish it was just goofy, but really toxic ideas about the way you live and what you believe. And there is a moderate wing to the Democratic Party, contrary to what some analysts have said. The problem is AOC is the moderate. She's not Muslim. She's not lesbian. Maybe she's an outlier. Maybe she'll get primaried. The mayor of New York City is quoting the Quran about the colonization of non-Muslim lands, which was done through conquest. This is really happening. This isn't somebody telling you someday it could, you never know, what if. This is really what's happening. It turns out that being a communist is only like the second or third worst thing about Zohran Mamdani. And about that call for conquest and bloodshed, let's talk about immigration a little bit. Because you may have one idea about it. You may see it as law enforcement. You may see it as national sovereignty. You may be thinking back to the way we handled immigration. We've talked many times about how we used to handle immigration 100, 125, 150 years ago as the American system, as naturalizing people from other countries, as basically initiating them into the club. And what happened, fortunately, was it took and it worked, and these Americanized, naturalized immigrants became exemplary Americans. And it's no exaggeration or rhetorical flourish to say they really did build a country and fight its wars and so forth and so on and live in its neighborhoods. And that's not what we're seeing now. What we're seeing now is the migration of people from countries and from a system that sees migration, that sees the arrival on these shores as an intentional and, if you will, violent act. This is, if you will, kind of like societal jihad or civilizational jihad, where you take over by numbers, where you take over by shaming and coercing and intimidating the people who are already here. It's ironic to me when they talk about stolen land like they did at the Obama Library dedication. Because what's happening right now is a new conquest by new arrivals. So they apparently have studied it very carefully and found some things they could use, right? The legal system has taken a knee. The political parties have taken a knee. We know how this ends because we see it a few steps further down the road in the UK. This guy that resigned as the UK Prime Minister, what was it, yesterday or Monday, Keir Starmer. Keir Starmer was the guy you hear Democrats calling for today in their own party. His rise to power was supposed to be, his nickname was Mr. Sensible. His rise to power in the left-leaning Labour Party of Britain was supposed to be a calm down, everybody. We got to get our arms around this. Let's not get crazy. He lasted 2 years. He said he would put out the fires. The fires have flared up and they burned him. And there's a lesson here for the Democrats. You're about to become Keir Starmer in your own party. You're not breaking with lunatics. You're bowing to them. You're not righteously indignant at what they're saying about your country. You're intimidated by them. And this guy, 2 years after coming into office, it might have been 2.5, left with tears in his eyes and jeers and heckling outside 10 Downing Street on Monday. And by the way, the guy coming in after him, much more radical. That's a lesson that could not be clearer for the Democrats. I mean, that's like Dr. Seuss simplicity right there. So we're going to talk about that and much more. It's Jack in 60 Minutes right now on KTSA.
6: Good morning. As you head into your midday commute on 1604 westbound at Judson Road, this wreck has the roadway reduced to one lane, only the right lane open, stop and go from Lookout. It's a rollover accident. I-10 westbound approaching De Zavala, left lane blocked with a wreck. About a 5-minute delay has you stop and go from Wurzbach. 35 northbound, that connector to westbound Loop 410. That connector ramp closed, got some road work underway. Now, if you guys see something we're not talking about this midday, give us a call on that traffic tip line. We'll check it out. 210-785-2600. I'm Debbie Alcacer, KTSA, Time Saver Traffic.
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8: Sometimes I All right, back on Jack in 60 Minutes. We're going to go to your phone calls at 210-599-5555. 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
8: 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We're working with Soldiers Angels and good people like Cody McCall. 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
21: Perfect. Thank you. 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
8: You as well. Hope you'll help that out. Work on that. We'll be doing it right through July 4th at ktsa.com. All right, let's talk about last night, as they say. Alex is on Jack in 60 Minutes. Alex, good morning.
22: Yeah, hey, Jack. Thanks for taking my call. So let's do a... you know, some history here. November 2007, we are going to fundamentally change America. Remember that?
8: Mm-hmm.
22: Well, you're seeing it. And mm-hmm. Everybody's standing around shaking their head, scratching their head, going, I can't believe this is happening. This is a concerted effort by global forces and internal forces that do want to bring this country not to its knees, to totally destroy it. What happened in New York last night was not a one-off. I'm a veteran, and I'm going to say this, and I'm not calling for anybody to be violent, but I swore an oath to my Constitution. And if I have to enforce it, I will. And there's a lot of people like me out there. We now know that 29%, only 29% of Democrats actually like their country. Not even like, love their country. And that's what you're seeing all around the nation.
8: Mm-hmm.
22: Black Lives Matter, Antifa, these ICE riots. They need to take the kid gloves off and stop playing games with these people. Mm-hmm. These people are insurrectionists, true insurrectionists.
8: Who are you when you say down. Take the gloves off? Who are you talking to? Are you talking to Democrats? Are you talking to Republicans? Who are you talking to?
22: I'm talking to both. Because the Republicans,
8: yeah, because Democrats aren't going to do anything about this if it works. If they win, they will work this out in their head that it's okay and it's exciting and new. And the only chance you have of them abandoning this or coming to their senses about it is if they get crushed McGovern style, you know, McGovern 1972 style. Then and only then will they back away from this. This is all on Republicans, or at least it's all on non-Democrats at this point. Thank you, Alex. Robert is on KTSA. Robert, good morning.
23: Good morning, Jack. Listen, we have three nutcases now that are probably going to be elected to Congress. But you know that Congress has the right to not seat them. And I think it's time for our Speaker of the House to come in and basically set a rule and saying, if you are anti-American, if you're history, if you're anti-American, we are not going to seat you in this Congress.
8: Yeah, interesting.
23: And they have the right to do that. They absolutely have the right to do that.
8: Let's see if that happens. Let's see if that happens. It's a great observation, Robert. Thank you. We'll talk more about that, look more into that. We got more Jack in 60, more to talk about. Your calls at 210-599-5555 on KTSA.
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3: Camp Mystic is filing for Chapter 11 almost 1 year after last year's deadly flood in the Hill Country. SAPD looking for two suspects connected to a fatal shooting on the southwest side last night. And Mexico takes on Czechia. World Cup soccer tonight. Match starts 8 o'clock. Mexico City. The U.S. plays Turkey tomorrow night. 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
2: 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Got an accident on 410 westbound right as you approach Honeysuckle. It's in the right lane. Stop and go from San Pedro. 90 westbound approaching 36th Street west side of town. This wreck has two right lanes blocked, and that has you stop and go from Couples. On 410 eastbound Morrison, disabled vehicle right lane. 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I'm Debbie Alcocer, KTSA, Time Saver Traffic.
6: Under partly sunny skies, a hot day today with the high of 93. There'll be a steady evening breeze, then it becomes cloudy tonight. The low 74 along the Riverwalk and 71 in Hill Country. After a cloudy start to Thursday, sunshine returns. Breezy, the high of 94. I'm meteorologist Jason Catarino with your KTSA Stevens Roofing AccuWeather forecast.
3: Right now it's 84 degrees with a real feel of 100 at San Antonio's Severe Weather Station. I'm Christian Blood. 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
8: It's Jack in 60 Minutes. It's the Reader's Digest condensed book version of the show we do in the afternoon, which starts at 3 today on KTSA and KTSA.com. So big story today is we're going through primary season, state by state, bunch of states every Tuesday night. And New York, Utah, South Carolina, a couple others were checking in last night. But the headline here, the battlefront here is New York. And again, I'm with you that one of the great things about living in Texas, and it's I've been here 33 years, one of the great things about living in Texas is ordinarily you don't have to care about, and you don't care about New York. But there is a battle going on for big things, things you love and are devoted to and may have worn the uniform for. And that battlefront is there now. So complaining about the geography or the names or why you talk is really kind of beside the point. Same thing with Plattner. Plattner is a prototype candidate. If he wins, they will put him into full production. If he loses, they will scrap the prototype and tear up the drawings. I'm probably oversimplifying, but look at what's happening in Europe. Look at what the World Cup fans are saying in between bites of barbecue. They are telling you that they come from a place where they are not hopeful, where there is not joy. They are sounding like people that are in no hurry to go home. And usually, no matter how great a trip you're having, right, you're happy to go home. You're tired. You miss your dog or your hobbies or whatever, and you can't wait to go home. These people don't sound like they're eager to get back to the continent that is that has fallen into the socialism bloodbath. And Keir Starmer, God, have they had a prime minister over there that's lasted more than a couple of years in the last, I don't know, like 10 years? They're flipping through them fast. It's like substitute teachers over there. And I want to say it's 2 years for him. Maybe it was a little more. But anyway, he resigned Monday. They have riots. They have rape gangs. They have grooming. Young women, even girls, cannot walk down the street. They are treating patriotism as racism. They're letting a young man bleed to death because his killer pled racism. He cried when he announced his resignation on Monday. I don't know who he's crying for, himself, a once great country. The British used to inspire the world with their pluckiness and intrepidity. They now pay more out in welfare than they take in income tax. Just their welfare state alone is more than they can collect in revenue, and that's before you get to all the other things government has to do. Starmerism is recognizing that this stuff isn't working, but bowing to it, kneeling to it anyway. His election, his elevation was seen as a move towards sensibility and a return to normalcy, and you see what happened. I think this is the choice that Democrats have to make, except I don't have a lot of confidence that they'll make it. And then this is the choice Republicans will have to make. They're all at the Keir Starmer moment, I think, you know, right now. Bear in mind that these candidates who won last night, when they would say or when it would be revealed that they had said things favoring 10-7, 9-11, anti-Semitism, when they used words like AIPAC and apartheid and Zionism, and we all knew they meant Jews, the so-called leaders like Mamdani did not scold, did not pull back, did not say, whoa, don't go too far. Because right now you can't go too far. Right now we're being tested. What will work? What will they let us get away with? What can we say? What can we stand for? What will these Americans vote for if we dress it up with a little bit of economic envy and we sound like we're in touch with their concerns? And if you Google Solzhenitsyn or probably other Soviet era dissidents, they'll tell you how it works. I had a guy write to me today and say, well, what's the point of this? You're saying that Marxism will wreck the country and impoverish the country. So why, what do the people proposing it get out of this? And I'll tell you, if you go back to the Soviet model, no matter how broke the country was, no matter how starved the country was, shortages of toilet paper, there was always a thin upper crust that did fine, that had limousines, mansions, palaces, in fact. They lived in all the Tsar's palaces. Isn't it interesting that they campaigned against the Tsar as an obscenity, but they used every scrap of gold and luxury that the Tsars left behind, every bit of it. They didn't renounce it. They moved into it. And that's what these people will do. They will live lives you cannot imagine. They will have everything. They will have the stuff you can't have. They will have the stuff you are scrimping for. They'll have the stuff they say is in short supply. They'll have the carbon footprint you're not allowed to have or scolded for having. So that's what will happen. And Solzhenitsyn said it in speeches and in his writing. Up to the very end, up to the 11th hour of the 11th day, as broke as the country was, as failed as communism was, the elites still had everything. Paul is on the radio on KTSA. Paul, good morning.
7: Yes, I'd like to say I agree with Alex.

0: Thank you.
1: Okay. Sure thing. Thank you, Paul. John's on the radio. John, good morning.
2: Hey, good morning. I just wanted to say that we haven't seen this affect the Republican Party yet, but in the future I wouldn't be super surprised if it did, because we've seen that Rhino candidates can be taken out of their seat by new candidates. And with the whole thing that's going on in the MAGA Party right now, what they're calling the MAGA Civil War, I wouldn't be surprised if that causes a lot of people to change their views or their stances, right? Especially with younger generations. I heard Thomas Massey won the younger generation. He won their vote, and he was only outvoted by the older generations, right? So in the future, it wouldn't be super surprising to see something similar happen.
1: Well, both parties, or I think probably most parties in general, are just built to win quantities of elections. They're not, they'll go wherever that takes them. They'll sit with whoever they need to sit with, and they'll say whatever they need to say. And yeah, I mean, in the history of them, they've been all over. They've been on both sides of everything, right?
2: Yeah, correct.
1: Yeah. John, thank you. Let me give you a little bit of good news about last night. George Conway lost. George Conway was that fat fool who was married to Kelly Conway and has been desperately trying to be relevant and tie himself to the No Kings movement. And he's just a complete poser, you know, wannabe, trying to hang with the cool kids, whatever. I think he figured he could say the right things and read the room. He was in that Democratic primary field to replace Jerry Nadler. It's a very wealthy district. He came in fifth in a field of eight candidates. So he's out. Jack Schlossberg, heir to the Kennedy dynasty, which is no more, also lost. They could not capitalize on their political connections, their name, their old Dem, you know, dynastic what trappings, whatever. This Schlossberg guy is a total perv. He should hang out with Plattner. He was posting on X that Usha Vance was way hotter than Jackie Kennedy. And just weird. It's your grandmother, dude. What the hell are you? Anyway. So the good news is some people that needed to go went. No one's going to mourn. In my book, no one's going to mourn Dan Goldman, who was insufferable. But again, like the callers are saying, this is about a move toward socialism, which is still very unpopular with most Americans and in most parts of the country. But at one time, it was also very unpopular in these parts of the country where it now is. Just saying. There is something going on with packaging, messaging. I think Alex mentioned that there is a tremendous amount of global interest, money, and influence in these elections. Kind of ironic that the party that crowed about foreign interference in 2016 is embracing it in 2026. But again, that's what I say about parties, right? More Jack in 60 coming up here on KTSA.
3: 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Got an accident on 410 westbound right as you approach Honeysuckle. It's in the right lane. Stop and go from San Pedro. 90 westbound approaching 36th Street west side of town. This wreck has two right lanes blocked, and that has you stop and go from Couples. On 410 eastbound Morrison, disabled vehicle right lane. 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

0: So what do you do with this if you're the Republicans? Well, I think one thing you do is you, the mask is off. This is the new Democrat team. Because it's not just Mamdani AOC, it's not just Bernie Sanders, it's not just Graham Platner, it's also James Tallarico, and it's candidates in every other corner of the country. And even the ones that are not participating in the crazy are also not renouncing it or distancing, most of them. So you tie this to them. You say that they are running under a full-on revolution banner. You remind the voters in your jurisdiction of these very unpopular ideas and that these people cannot be given power because as long as the Marxists are in control of the Democrat Party, any Democrat anywhere is a foot soldier for them. And maybe you do less, isn't Graham Platner an icky weird guy, and more, here are his ideas. Like here he is talking, this is a clip that's been viral. Here he is talking about Planned Parenthood, cut number 10.
1: Part of that, as many of you know, is that I firmly believe in a universal healthcare system. I believe in it because I have, in many ways, received it with my VA benefits. But I will also say that many of my female friends and my wife, throughout their lives, have received some form of that same kind of support from Planned Parenthood. I have friends who, even today, get primary care through Planned Parenthood. I myself, at a younger age, received I got STI checks at the Portland Planned Parenthood, and it's not an embarrassing thing; it's a smart thing to do, especially when you're younger.
0: It's oversharing to talk about it, dummy. But again, tempting though these things are, and I'm a talk show host, so I can play them. If I'm the Republicans, I make sure people know what this guy would do if he got into the Senate, not what did he do X number of years ago. That's out there. You've done that. Mission accomplished. If that's going to matter to people, it'll matter to them. If it's not going to matter, repeating it isn't going to make them care. But this is the results of recent weeks, and especially last night, are a pretty clear diagram for Republicans. It's not like the way Democrats run against Trump, where they have to pretend that MAGA ideas are unpopular when, in fact, they're very popular. They're actually more popular when you don't put his name on them than when you do. People love stuff like safety, security, secure borders, etc. But in this case, these are the least popular ideas. These are scare tactics. And you can link and should be linking everyone who wants to join that Democrat army to these ideas. They're going to be fighting for these things that are winning right now in New York State. We have more this afternoon. I hope you'll join me for the Jack Show at 3. And thank you for listening this morning.

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2: The Markley Van Camp and Robin Show. 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
2: 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Nimrod's in the news. We go to Scotland, no joke. And if you're having trouble seeing, say you've got like increasing floaters or flashing lights.
4: Yeah.
2: Well, don't try a massage gun on your eyeballs. That's not good. This dude goes to the ophthalmologist complaining, you know, I've got these different issues going on. Doctors take a look, saw that both of his eyes were in terrible shape. The right eye, multiple retinal tears, widespread bruising, and a condition called retinal dialysis. Jeez. And his left, he had widespread bruising and six full-thickness rips in his retina.
3: Dang.
2: And they're like, did anything happen? He goes, well, I've been trying to soothe my tired eyes with percussive massage gun therapy. Like, wait a second, you're putting a massage gun to your eyeballs? Yeah, I thought it would help. Well, no. That's going to damage your eyes, dude.
4: Man.
2: That's Nimrod's in the news.
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10: It's 1 o'clock at KTSA, San Antonio. I'm John Cruz. Checking stocks. The Dow is up 96 points. The S&P down 15. The NASDAQ is off 101 points. Nearly a year after deadly flooding, the owners at Camp Mystic filing for bankruptcy. Court papers show Camp Mystic has debts exceeding $10 million, with assets totaling less than $500,000. The owners of the all-girls Christian retreat previously announced they would not be open this summer while lawsuits and investigations play out. 27 kids and counselors were killed in last year's historic flooding. Two teenagers are now dead. Police are questioning two men for what they say was a robbery turned deadly. This happened around 6:30 last night on Excellence Drive near Southwest Loop 410 and Old Pearsall. Investigators say three male suspects attempted to rob a 16 and 14-year-old boy before gunfire broke out. Both were hit. One died at the scene, the other at the hospital. It's not clear if the two being questioned are considered suspects, but no charges have been filed as of this hour. At this hour, a federal judge banning the Trump administration from implementing most of its federal voter ID executive orders. In a sweeping move, the Boston-based judge struck down most of the voter ID initiative, including proof of citizenship requirements. Trump has made the Save America Act one of his top priorities, canceling the signing of a bipartisan housing bill today until it is passed. Nearly $500 million up for grabs after no one won last night's Mega Millions drawing. Across the country, people hoping to win $467 million, but nobody matched Tuesday's six numbers, so the grand prize rolls to Friday. It'll be worth $489 million. Your KTSA, Stevens Roofing, AccuWeather forecast, sun with a mix of clouds, a high temp of 93 degrees with gusty winds in the afternoon. Tonight, clear and 73 overnight. For Thursday, sunshine again, high of 92. We'll be in the mid-90s Friday into the weekend with plenty of sunshine. It's 88 at SeaWorld, 87 at San Antonio's Severe Weather Station. 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

0: If you're getting close to Medicare age, let me tell you what I'm seeing and hearing. 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People dread the decision or put it off because it just feels too complicated. Todd in Florida said he was scared to even start, but Chapter walked him through it step by step and found a Medicare plan that actually fit his life and saved him $600 a year. That's exactly what Chapter does. 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And the best part, Chapter services don't cost you anything. 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That's #250, say Medicare.
1: In the KTSA newsroom, I'm John Cruz. Inspectors with a UN watchdog agency will return to Iran's nuclear sites. That's what the Director General of the International Atomic Energy Board says. But he indicates timing is, quote, more important but not essential, as the inspections are going to happen. According to the agency, inspections are key for the deal between the U.S. and Tehran, which calls for Iran's stockpile of uranium to be, quote, downblended from highly enriched levels. Three Bexar County Sheriff's deputies are on administrative duty after a deputy-involved shooting last night on the west side. Sheriff Javier Salazar says a man roaming a neighborhood near Culebra while holding large knives. Deputies showed up and ordered the man to disarm as he hid behind a pillar.
2: That suspect unfortunately did not drop the weapons. He continued to hide behind that pillar until such time as he came out from behind the pillar and then began on advancing toward the deputies holding both knives.
1: And Salazar says that's when one deputy fired several shots, hitting that suspect twice. The man rushed to the hospital. He is expected to recover. The issue of teacher misconduct continues to be a priority for lawmakers in Texas who are looking to crack down on private messaging that sometimes ends up with students. State Senator Paul Bettencourt says we need to do more to keep predators out of classrooms.
3: We probably have over 1,000 people on the Do Not Hire registry and climbing.
1: And the Texas Education Agency now has a public dashboard that tracks educator misconduct. More than 1 in 10 this year involve inappropriate relationships and communication. KTSA, Stevens Roofing, AccuWeather forecast, fair skies with plenty of sun, a high of 93 degrees today. For tonight, 73 under clear skies, 72 for the hill country. For Thursday, partly cloudy and 92. We'll be in the mid-90s Friday into the weekend with plenty of sunshine. It's 88 at SeaWorld, 87 at San Antonio's Severe Weather Station. I'm John Cruz. 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
8: Today's question comes from Lewis in Connecticut. How should interest from high yield savings accounts be handled? I've so far ignored the accumulating interest because of baby steps 6 and 7 still feel very surreal. Should I be entering the interest as income on the Every Dollar app to include it into paying more on the house, giving, and investing, or should I leave it in savings and let it continue to grow? It's funny. We actually have our interest as income on the Every Dollar app on our high yield savings just to be like, hey, we're making this.
0: You don't have a mortgage.
8: It's available. No, but I'm just saying in general, if you have a lot of money in savings, that high yield, it's wild what it can produce year after year. So it is a real thing that
0: if you're on baby step 6, you should not have a lot of money in savings.
8: It should be going.
0: You should
8: mortgage.
0: Have your emergency fund.
8: I know, but I just
0: and
8: felt
0: the
8: very
0: amount of high yield savings that is producing should be minimal. And so what that tells me is you've got a whole big chunk of money sitting in high yield savings. You should have thrown at the mortgage. That's what I think is going on, Lewis.
8: Otherwise, they could be saving for something else.
0: Yeah, I mean, 3% on $30,000 is $900 a year. That's not enough to ask this question over. Okay, you would throw that.
8: Yeah,
0: you would throw that. You just pick
8: there.
0: That up and throw it at the mortgage. It's a no brainer. But you got a bunch of money in there. You've been saving money over there, and you've not applied your. You got all this high yield savings instead of putting on your mortgage. You need to take your dadgum mortgage and get rid of it.
8: Unless they are saving for something specific that they're going to use that money for.
0: Again, it shouldn't be $200,000 worth of something.
8: No.
0: I mean, it should be the amount you should have. I mean, you're saving for Christmas or saving for replacing a car or something like that. A vacation.
8: Okay, fair. Okay, yes. So
0: shouldn't be that much money.
8: I know. But when he said that, I was like, oh my gosh.
0: That's what you do. Yeah. But you have a lot in high yield savings because you all are doing other things with that.
8: Yes.
0: And you don't have a mortgage.
8: Yeah.
0: Yeah, so do I. But yeah, but in that case, you would just take that interest and do exactly what you said and add it to income.
8: Sure.
0: Andrew's in Little Rock. Hi, Andrew. How are you?
9: I'm doing well. How are you?
0: Better than I deserve. What's up?
9: Yes, thank you so much for taking my call. I'm a long-time listener, and we are very sick and tired of being sick and tired, and we are trying to figure out how to best go about, you know, getting out of debt. We currently have two junk cars that we are driving.
0: Good.
9: We both have a lot of issues, however. And we're trying to figure out if we should fix them or if we should buy another one or in what would be a fair, safe amount to put towards them.
8: How much are the repairs costing you guys?
9: Well, right now they are asking me about $3,000 to fix the suspension and AC problems we're having and batteries.
0: What is the car? What's the car worth?
9: It's worth $3,000.
0: Well, no, you don't spend $3,000 on a $3,000 car. That's a net zero. So you don't fix the suspension, and the suspension's the big number there. All you want to do is fix the AC, and you got to put a battery in it, right?
9: Yeah.
0: Yeah, don't fix the suspension on a $3,000 car. It's gone.
9: Okay.
0: I mean, if the suspension has completely gone out to where the car is sitting on its belly on the road, which didn't happen, this is just a mechanic that looked and said, oh, your suspension's loose. Yeah, well, so what? Guess what? It's a trashy car. Of course the suspension's loose. It's worn out.
9: Mm-hmm.
0: That, as long as the car will it drive?
9: It does drive.
0: Good. It's loosey-goosey, right?
9: Yeah. I mean, it runs fine for the most part. It does make a lot of squeaky sound.
0: Yeah, here's what...
9: we just come to talk about safety.
0: Yeah, I was driving a car that's probably worth $400 after I went broke. The main color of it was Bondo, okay? And it had 418,000 actual miles on it. It was an absolute piece of crap. And I drove that car for what felt like 10 years, 1 3-month period. And during that 3 months, all I thought about was how bad I hate this car. And I spent all my waking hours working to put money together to move up a little bit in car and pay cash. And then move up a little bit of car and pay cash. And that's why today when someone gripes about Dave Ramsey bought a nice car, well, kiss my butt. I know what it feels like to have been there, and I'm not going to drive that anymore. I don't have to. I worked my way out of that hole. So what I want you to do is get really, really mad about being here, and don't call me back in 4 years and say, I listen to you all the time. I'm driving junk cars. You need to go get out of that junk car by getting this mess cleaned up in your finances and work your butt off. Get mad about driving something that,
8: and realistically,
0: you know,
8: Andrew,
0: squeaks.
8: It may only last you guys another 4 to 5 months.
0: Yeah, and then if
8: but
0: it,
8: save
0: it,
8: on the side, yes.
0: Throw it away and buy another $3,000 car, but don't spend $3,000 on a $3,000 car.
8: Yep.
0: Yeah, those are throwaway cars. And let me tell you guys, if you're at that level, okay, this car that I'm talking about was loaned to me. It wasn't even my car, which is even worse. And like the cops are following me around because they're like, what are you doing driving this car in this end of town? You know, and it's like, are you here to rob something? You know, and so
8: I'm looking up what
0: I was being profiled
8: Bondo,
0: based on my car.
8: Bondo,
0: right? And
8: is.
0: So, you don't know what Bondo is?
8: I don't think so.
0: Bondo is the filler you put in when you have a car wreck. Used to. They don't do it anymore.
8: Okay. It's showing it's hardwoods.
0: Well, yeah, it's a filler. Okay, if you had a dent, you would fill the dent up.
8: I got the joke now.
0: Yeah, okay. So the predominant color
8: was
0: dent.
8: Was Bondo.
0: Was dent filler. Okay.
8: That makes sense. Right. I always pictured like a red door and a...
0: Yeah.
8: Oh, thank you, Google Image.
0: Yeah, there we go.
8: Well done.
0: Yeah.
8: All right.
0: Yeah, you sand that stuff in.
8: Oh,
0: yeah.
8: I see. Yeah.
0: You fill it in and then you paint over it.
8: Okay,
0: yeah, there you go.
8: Yeah,
0: all right.
8: Yeah. Okay.
0: So, lesson learned.
8: Good.
0: All right. So here's the thing, though. Guys,
8: Kelly
0: if you are in that market for a short period of time, it should be for a short period of time because you're so pissed off that you're willing to do anything to never drive like that again. I'm going to drive like no one else so that I never have to drive like no one else again. I'm going to pay a price to get out of this mess. And part of it is I'm going to drive a car that we have to give it a name because it's pitiful. Old Blue, Big Bessie, whatever it is, right? And you have to have a little yacht horn going. Burr. So go... If you want to buy one of those, here's where you get them. Garage sales. This is a $1,000, $2,000 car.
8: Facebook Marketplace.
0: And this Facebook Marketplace, too. This is a dog ugly car. No car dealer would even put this on their lot. It's ancient, but it has not many miles and has a lot of life left in it, but you couldn't tell it cosmetically. That's what you're looking for when you're buying a $2,000 or $3,000, $4,000 car. It's zero sex appeal, and you will get no dates if you're single, based on your car. And this is what you're looking for a short period of time. And you go bananas on that because a car is the thing that kills your finances. And I love cars. I've got nice cars now, but they kill your finances. And if this is going on year after year after year after year, I'm not saying drive that kind of car for 3 years.
8: Mm-mm.
0: I'm saying do it for 3 months, 5 months. 8 months, whatever, and we're just going absolutely crazy. Be sure you take pictures of it, and you can put them, you know, you can later on, you can show them to your grandchildren when you have, or your great grandchildren, and say, back in '26, we drove this car, and that's why you ain't poor no more, kid. You can do the grandpa thing, right?
8: Mm-hmm.
0: You know, we changed our family tree back in 26, you know, and because that's the stuff you're doing right now, Andrew. I'm proud of you. Now, but you're going to have to suck it up and knock it in the face. You got to get after it. You got to get pissed off. I'm not living like this. I've never been poor. I've only been broke. Poor is a state of mind. Broke is I'm passing through.

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0: Justin's in Chicago. 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
7: 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How are you guys?
0: 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How can we help?
7: 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That is my basic.

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3: It's 2 o'clock at KTSA, San Antonio. I'm John Cruz. Nearly a year after deadly flooding, the owners at Camp Mystic filing for bankruptcy.
4: The move comes close to a year after a deadly flood killed 27 campers and counselors on July 4th last summer. The owner of the club, Richard Eastland, was also among those killed. Court documents show Camp Mystic has debts exceeding $10 million, but assets totaling less than $500,000. The owners of the all-girls Christian retreat had previously announced they would not be opening this year while investigations and lawsuits play out. Christian Blood, KTSA News.
3: President Trump calling on the DOJ to investigate oil companies for alleged price gouging. In a late-night message on Truth Social, he asserted customers are, quote, being gouged. Trump didn't name any specific companies, but he says they are not dropping prices commensurate with the, quote, sharply lower prices they're paying for their oil. A new poll shows Republican Ken Paxton and Democrat James Tallarico in a virtual tie in their race for U.S. Senate. The Texas Politics Project at UT Austin released that poll on Tuesday. It shows Paxton leading Tallarico 43-42% with a 3% margin of error. And two up-and-comers will be soon wearing the black and silver. The Spurs selecting UConn's Terrace Reed Jr. with the number 26 pick in Tuesday's first round of the 2026 NBA draft. Reed began his college career with 2 years at Michigan, then went to UConn. And former Kentucky forward Jaden Quaintance is on his way to SA. The Spurs selected the 6'9", 253-pound forward with the 20th overall pick. Quaintance played only 4 games with Kentucky after recovering from a 2025 ACL injury. Your KTSA, Stevens Roofing, AccuWeather forecast, sun with a mix of clouds, a high temp of 93 degrees with gusty winds in the afternoon. Tonight, clear and 73 overnight. For Thursday, sunshine again, high of 92. Right now, 91 at the Pearl, 90 at San Antonio's severe weather station. 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
0: 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We're talking real estate. We're talking about it is possible. It is definitely harder. It's definitely different than it was 10 years ago. And it's definitely way different than it was 30 years ago. No question. That is not in question. But the question is, you can control only the things you can control, and that's what you should control. If you control the controllables, you can put yourself in a position to buy. Carter is with us in Columbus, Ohio. Hey, Carter, your question for Brian and the panel here.
7: Hey, guys. How's it going?
0: Great. How can we help?
7: I just

0: It could be your side hustle, too.
1: I love it. Danielle is in Des Moines. Hi, Danielle. Your question for the panel.
2: How's it going?
1: Good. How can we help?
2: So my husband and I, we're in our mid-20s and thinking about starting a family soon. So we're looking at buying a house maybe in the next year or two. And we're just wondering what we should be prioritizing in our first house for our family. Like, should it be location, size, the cheapest thing possible? And we're trying to put down 20%.
1: Wow, that's great. That's unusual for a first-time home buyer. That's good, though, if you could do it. So what do you think the leading indicator of a home? You want to get in,
3: yeah,
1: but you're not going to live there forever.
3: Yep. So how many kids do you have again, Danielle?
2: Well, we don't have any right now,
3: great.
2: But we're hoping within the next year.
3: Well, so you plan for that. Here's the big tip I give people all the time. You'd live in the floor plan, not the square footage. People get caught up in square footage. So sometimes older houses have smaller square footage and better floor plans. You'll see this, like you can see a townhome or a condo has lots of square footage, but it's all cut up and chased up, or it's a two-story. So you live in the floor plan, not the square footage. So start thinking about, okay, Lord willing, if we had a couple of kids, what would that look like? So to me, you want to make sure that you got the best floor plan that's open as possible. And then, you know, I have six kids, me and my bride, which seemed like a great idea at the time. And we prioritize having a yard over everything else. You know, we were going to have those crumb snatchers out there catching balls and running around, and we live where it was a little bit sunny. So to me, again, it's your priorities. So floor plan is key over square footage, and typically the older houses have the better floor plans. And then a little bit of yard if you're going to have kids. Those would be the first two for me.
1: Yeah, very good. Very cool. All right. Well done, sir. So Brian Buffini has been our guest this hour. Brian, if people want to learn about Buffini and Company, the leading real estate coaching company in the world, how do they do that?
3: Well, like I say, we have BuffiniandCompany.com. Just check us out. If they're interested in, if they're in real estate, that's our specialty. We do real well. We have thousands of clients. We really teach people to take care of their customers. That's what we're all about. And so we help real estate agents do well. And a lot of our agents that we coach are in your program helping folks out.
1: Yeah,
3: too.
1: Ramsey, so a lot of our Ramsey Trusted agents are coached by Buffini and Company. So that's absolutely perfect. Well,
3: it's
1: folks, we want to give you hope, and we don't want there's a whole industry that makes a living telling you that there's a bubble and there's a crash coming, and the world is coming to an end. And Chicken Little, we sell helmets.
4: And you could never be a homeowner.
1: You'll
4: you know,
1: never
4: it's
1: make
4: all this,
1: it. Your, America is dead. There's people make a living off of that, and that's a lie. Is it different? Yes. Is it hard? Yes. Has it always been some form of hard?
3: Yes.
1: Yes. But can you do it? You control the controllables. You know, stay out of crypto and DraftKings and get yourself out of debt, and then adjust your expectations on your first home, and you can get yourself into the market. And we'll help you do it. We love you. We want you to win.
4: That's right. Brian, thanks for being here.
3: It's a
4: so
3: really
4: great.
3: Good. Love you guys.
4: So
3: love your family.
4: It.
3: Love helping people today. It was a treasure.
4: Thank you.
3: Appreciate
1: Check
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7: 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I'm Stacey Keene.
0: The Hill Country's Camp Mystic is filing for bankruptcy. More now from correspondent Monica Nelson.
7: The flooding killed 25 campers, two counselors, and the camp's director along the Guadalupe River. The filing comes as the camp faces multiple wrongful death and negligence lawsuits, with families alleging the camp failed to evacuate despite hours of advanced storm warnings. A new Texas legislative report released this week found major safety and evacuation failures by camp leadership. Camp Mystic listed over $10 million in debt, and it's unclear how the bankruptcy will affect the ongoing civil cases.
0: The issue of teacher misconduct continues to be a priority for Texas lawmakers who are looking to crack down on private messages that sometimes get sent to students. State Senator Paul Bettencourt says we need to do more to keep predators out of the classroom.
8: We're just not going to tolerate this passing the trash of people that have no business teaching.
0: The Texas Education Agency now has a public dashboard that tracks educator misconduct reports. More than one in 10 this year involve inappropriate relationships and communication with students. A federal judge is blocking the Trump administration from making arrests at immigration courts. Tuesday's ruling from a federal court in San Francisco says the ICE policy of detaining migrants in courthouse hallways has had a chilling effect on attendance at court proceedings. The ruling in a class action lawsuit blocks ICE agents nationwide from making arrests inside immigration courts. A lawyer for the Department of Homeland Security condemned the ruling, calling it judicial activism in service of an anti-American open borders agenda. And Lieutenant Governor Dan Patrick is returning to his radio roots by launching a podcast. Patrick says the first episode of the new podcast, which is called Lieutenant Dan, will probably be available today or Thursday. His podcast first guest will be Texas Attorney General Ken Paxton, who's running for the U.S. Senate. KTSA News Time is 3:02. It's time for KTSA Sports. Here's Joe Reinagle.
9: San Antonio Spurs were active during the first round of the NBA draft last night. First at 20th overall, Spurs selected 6'10" Kentucky forward Jaden Quaintance, who is described as a defender and a rim runner. They also made a trade with the Denver Nuggets for their 26th pick and another big man, UConn's Terrace Reed Jr., sending tomorrow night's 35th overall pick and two future second rounders to the Nuggets. Well, tonight is round two, where the Spurs still hold two more picks, 42nd and 44. You can catch round two tonight on 94.1 San Antonio Sports Star, beginning at 6:30. I'm Joe Reinagle for 94.1 San Antonio Sports Star.
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0: KTSA Stevens Roofing AccuWeather forecast, partly sunny with a high of 94. Tonight, increasing clouds with a low of 74. Tomorrow, we're looking at mostly sunny skies and hot 95. Right now, mostly sunshine and 92 degrees at San Antonio's Severe Weather Station. I'm Stacy Keene. 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
15: Howdy, good afternoon. Welcome to the Jack Show on KTSA. Yesterday, after the show, I went out to mow the lawn. I have a very exciting life. You couldn't keep up. This is, it's a wonder I'm still alive. It's glamour packed. And yeah, so I was cutting the grass and my phone was blowing up. What is going on? It was Elaine. Elaine kept sending me these messages. John Cornyn's people are mad at you. And I wanted to be, you know, kind of smart alecky and go, tell me something I don't know. But what had happened was yesterday we were talking about John Cornyn. He tweeted a Wall Street Journal article, really a piece of, you know what, article that was saying, gee, if you like this U.S. World Cup soccer team, then you should love immigration because that's how we got these great soccer players. And I thought because he tweeted it, he wrote it. And I think I said that on the air, and he didn't. By the way, I didn't read the whole thing because I don't have the subscription anymore, which I'll explain in a minute, because you have to have a Wall Street Journal is a paywall. So I made a mistake, and they were like, he needs to correct that. So I said, all right, we'll correct it. But he did tweet it, right? Yes, he tweeted it. But he doesn't necessarily approve of it, they told her. So, like, what politician tweets an article but is neutral about it? I don't know how I feel about this, but you should read it. Anyway, I apologize for saying that he wrote it. It was written by the editorial board of the Wall Street Journal. It's a terrible argument. No one, when they debate the impact of immigration, legal or illegal, is thinking of the soccer team or their heart surgeon or anything like that, and we all know that. Don't avoid the issue. Also, I would consider it a point of pride if John Cornyn or his people were mad at me. I thought they already were, so it's okay. And the reason I don't have the Wall Street Journal subscription, believe it or not, is because, and I'm not saying this to hint at anything or I don't have my hand out, but when you're a talk show host, you actually have to pay for the subscriptions. So I have to choose, do I want Daily Wire Plus? Do I want WallStreetJournal.com? Do I want this? Do I want that? Do I want these different aggregators? I can have some of them. I can't have all of them because it's, you know. So maybe I'll. I mean, Wall Street Journal was pretty good. It wasn't helping me with the show, but I did like to read the articles. Maybe I'll we'll do like a GoFundMe or something for that. Be a very quick GoFundMe. We spent a lot of time this morning breaking down the primary results. Not going to spend a lot of time on that, except to say, as you know, and as you've heard all day, that Comrade Mamdani won everything that he got his machine involved in. He swept the most watched congressional primaries in and around New York City. So the story, without getting into the weeds, is when there was a establishment Democratic candidate and there was a Mamdani radical candidate, the Mamdani radical candidates all won. And it's impossible not to see a pattern there. There's no way that's a coincidence. I don't claim to know all the ins and outs of how people vote, but he beat the establishment. The last time we've seen somebody who made the establishment queasy beat them in a serial fashion was Trump doing it to the Republicans. No one would say that was insignificant or of passing importance, and nobody should say that about this either. These are significant. Chuck Schumer and Hakeem Jeffries, the two top leaders of the Democratic Party nationally, are both New York City guys, and they both got their clocks cleaned. And they got their clocks cleaned by people that are bent. Daria Lisa Avila Chevalier ran against the chairman of the Congressional Hispanic Caucus, thumped him. She's a Muslim convert. She says Palestine is the issue of her life. In Jerry Nadler's old district, where he had handpicked somebody to replace him, the Mamdani candidate won, and she once tweeted that she wiped her hands on the American flag. These are people that hate Israel, hate the Constitution, love socialism. This is a city that, if you told us in 2001, would ever forget who attacked them or would ever elect people who have expressed the opinion that we deserve 9/11, I'd have told you were crazy. I think you would have told someone they were crazy. You would have turned this show off and never come back to it if I said that. But that's who won these elections. To put it in perspective, the old thinking was AOC was dangerous and edgy. The new thinking is AOC is moderate. Middle of the road for the Democrats. And by the way, while we're talking about socialism for a minute, if we're going to it, Marxism, communism, socialism, take your pick. If this is what we're going to do, if this is the answer, what was the Cold War about? Why did we have the Cold War? We fought alongside the Russians in World War II. By the way, if you're a history buff, they were amazing. And then we had 75 years of, well, no, more like 50-something years of having our finger on the trigger and 2 minutes to midnight and Cuban Missile Crisis and containment, and we fought Korea and we fought Vietnam mainly because, and what was all that for? If we should have socialism and communism in America, we could have just invited them in and had them set it up. It makes no sense. It makes the last basically 50 to 75 years of American history nonsensical. Another aspect of what happened last night that is nonsensical is Jewish voters. And this one, I have to say, I really do not understand it. If you would like to explain it or take a stab at it, because I have a lot of Jewish friends. Most of the ones I know are conservative. Some of them are not. I have tiptoed around these discussions over the years, on the air, off the air. I know there are a lot of Jewish Americans who are freaked out by what they're seeing today. But I also know that a lot of them, and I mean, we just know. We know numerically, but we also know because of the endorsements and the political involvement. There's a high percentage of Jewish American Democrats in New York City. A lot of them supported and endorsed this. So you're bending the knee. You are showing the top of your head. You are bowing. You are applauding people that are chanting from the river to the sea. You might as well be saying it yourself, which would be crazy. Look, I'm not asking everybody to, you know, immediately join the resistance, but don't vote for these people. Don't fund these people. Don't go along with these people. Don't normalize these people. You know, the Soviets had Jewish, the Soviet Revolution, the Bolshevik Revolution had Jews. It had Leon Trotsky, most famously, and a guy named Kaganovich, who I only remember because Kaganovich was the last of the Lenin-Stalin guys to live. He lived into the 90s. But these were the original Russian communists. So they were like Lenin's founding fathers. And Trotsky, we all know what happened to him, right? When Lenin died, Lenin was telling him on his deathbed, be careful of Stalin, we can't trust him. Trotsky resisted Stalin. Stalin went after Trotsky many times, tried him in absentia. He had him killed in Mexico. He was living in exile in Mexico. He was working at his desk one day, and a Soviet assassin came up behind him and put an ice axe in his head. And Trotsky was so tough, he turned and fist fought the guy with the axe embedded in his head and hung on for several hours before he died. He was like 60 years old or something. And Kaganovich was Jewish. He ran the Stalin program that starved the Ukrainian Jews to death. Probably killed more people than the Holocaust. He was from Ukraine, so he was literally killing his own people. And he was Jewish. And they treated him like a doormat, and they gave him increasingly less important jobs. And he died in obscurity, but he actually is the only one of them who lived to see the end of communism in Russia. So there's a whole history of Jews enabling their own demise. But in this day and age, in this country, in the information age, there is no reason to be... this is like people who think maybe the crocodile will eat me last. And I can't explain it, but I'm open to your ideas about it. I really am. I suppose you could say, I mean, I'll try to relate it to being Catholic. There are Catholics that vote for politicians that support abortion or whatever, and their rationale is usually that they think other things that person stands for are more important, ergo they can rationalize the abortion position. Or there are Catholics who will tell you, I think the church is wrong about abortion, we need to be okay with it in some situations, which is nuts, and you don't get to choose that. That's not an option as a Catholic. It's not flexible. But I suppose there are people, so there are people that have maybe been brought up wrong or educated about their faith wrong or come to crazy ideas about their faith in adulthood. And I guess the same thing is happening here. I guess you could say these are Jewish people that don't get it, except that in this instance, and here's where my analogy falls apart, you might have a Democrat who's pro-abortion, but he's not trying to abort me. The Mamdani Democrats hate you. They want you dead. They want to destroy Israel and America. They would, if they had the power to, and they may have the power to, they would come after your rights, your freedom of expression, your freedom of association. When they talk about AIPAC, that's code for all the things Jewish people organize themselves to do and do in the openness of public life, which is charity work or nonprofits or political activity or whatever. So I don't know how else we can warn our Jewish friends that this is a bad bunch of people to be holding hands with. And you are. And we know you are because we see it. 210-599-5555. It's also interesting, I guess, that for a while there, it looked like what united the Democrats was Trump. He would even joke about it, right? He would be like, I'm the one thing they can agree on, or I'm the only thing they talk about. So for a while, there was that TDS conversation, right, where they didn't, everything they were asked, their answer came back to him. I think we played the Anna Navarro clip a day or two ago where she was asked about the reflecting pool and she turned it into Trump and Epstein, you know. Well, now what's interesting to me as we watch this phenomenon of Democratic Marxists are these, I don't know what they call themselves now, these Republicans that are never Trumpers or Republicans against Trump or, you know, the people at the Bulwark and some of the National Review people. And I think Jonah Goldberg is kind of like this and that Charlie Sykes is like this. You know who I'm talking about. Like, I'm Republican, I'm conservative, and I'm so pure that I don't support Trump. Tucker Carlson has come out and said this now. I can't be a Republican anymore. Can I just say something that I'm sure you've already thought of? But whatever disappointment you have with the Republicans, and believe me, I have many of them, whatever they've done wrong, whatever they've failed to do, like the SAVE Act in the Senate, wherever they've fallen short, however many doofuses they have on their side of the aisle, they delivered Trump. They delivered the progress Trump has made, the economy Trump has given us, the complete upheaval of the sort of rules-based world order. And where else are you going? Like, is in your principled opposition to the Republicans, if you're Tucker Carlson or any of these Bulwark people or whoever, these Republicans that show up on, like, CNN, where are you going? Are you going to this Democratic Party? Is it better to have what they're offering? I mean, I don't think there's a single Republican out there, and you tell me if I'm wrong, if you're the exception. I don't think there's a single Republican out there who hasn't at least once been furious with the Republican Party. And maybe it's even right now, Or maybe it was in the past, or maybe it was when Boehner was there, or I don't know, whatever. You hated Paul Ryan, or you hated this one or that one, or you didn't like Romney, or you, whatever it was. But I ask you, what is the point of talking about that right now with what's going on the other side? What is the point? Unless you're starting a third party, seriously, and I mean with intentionality, and you've got money and organization. It is so frivolous right now to be a never Trump Republican, to talk about how disappointed you are. Oh, I just cannot call myself a Republican anymore. Fine, then don't call yourself. You don't have to call yourself anything. You know, this isn't an airport. You don't have to announce departures and arrivals. But you can't be telling me that anything the Republicans have done or failed to do, and I know it's a long list, is even comparable to what we're seeing right now in the DSA and the direction they are hurtling toward for 2028 and what it would be like to live under that in a city, in a state, in a nation. And you don't vote your way out of socialism. Ayn Rand said it, right? You can vote your way in, but you have to shoot your way out. And so that's another thing you can explain to me. I'm asking a lot today, I know. Explain to me how these Tucker Carlson principled, I have issue, how that stacks up against the utter insanity, the homicidal insanity coming out of the Dems right now. Like, you need to get serious. Later on, if you want to clean up and pick up around the GOP, that's fine. I don't think this is the time for that. What do you think? 210-599-5555. We've got a few things to talk about, don't we? We've got a new JR poll open for business. That's at KTSA.com as well. And more of The Jack Show on KTSA.
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0: right. I want to get some phone calls. We got a lot to talk about. I do want to listen in right now. President Trump and the NATO Secretary General are in the Oval Office taking questions. Let's listen in here on KTSA.
1: So that means he probably won't open up the notes. You know, I gave Keir Starmer some pretty good advice. I said, open up the North Sea. Go to Aberdeen, which was the hottest city in the whole continent. It was the oil city. It was the oil of Europe. And they closed everything. It was terrible. I saw it before my eyes, and I couldn't believe it. The North Sea is loaded. I have had every oil company come to see me. Sir, could you give us access to the UK? We would do anything to drill in the North Sea. And they haven't even found what's there. The amazing thing is they buy their oil from Norway, which gets the oil from the North Sea. Think of it. And they pay a big premium. Norway's got now $2 trillion in the bank, and UK is dying. So they should open up the North Sea. It's an easy one. And a lot of good things are going to happen. It's, you know, it's among the greatest fields in the world. Peter?
2: President Trump, great night for Democratic Socialist candidates last night. In the New York primaries, they swept and knocked out two incumbents. You're from New York. Why do you think it is that now the endorsement of Zohran Mamdani means more than the endorsement of Hakeem Jeffries?
1: Well, they're going radical left. They're going, and really, you know, you talk about the Democrat Socialists, you took really, it's really communist. That's these people. I watched that woman last night. That's not a socialist. I know socialists. That woman is a communist. And, you know, what they don't say is that I was 16-0 last night. But mine were a little more boring, a little more mainstream. They were Republican conservatives. But we were 16-0. And if you look over the last 2.5 years, we're about 347 and just about 0. That's pretty good. But nobody writes that. But he picked three. They won. They beat a guy named Dan Goldman, who's, you know, a loser. He was one of my prosecutors, one of my many prosecutors that they used on me. Dan Goldman, not a good prosecutor, fortunately. But he's now looking for a job. I was very surprised to see, you know, because he's a pretty liberal guy. When they go more liberal than Dan Goldman, they're really into Never Never Land.
2: Does this tell you that the Democratic Party's 2028 nominee will likely be, or could likely be, a Democratic Socialist?
1: Well, it should make it easier for Republicans, because most of the nation is composed of sane people. They don't want to, you know, if you look throughout history, go back thousands of years, you've always had socialism and communism by different names. It's never, ever worked. It's not going to work this time either.
0: All right. President Trump with the NATO Secretary General taking some questions about what we're talking about, which is the results from last night. And Debbie is calling in about that at 210-599-5555. Good afternoon, Debbie.
3: Good afternoon, Jack. Happy hump day.
0: Oh, same to you.
3: I am just curious. You're the professor. Can you explain to me how we have the results from New York last night, but we still don't have the results from California?
0: You set me up there because, first of all, I'm not the professor, but that's a great observation. Hours and hours of television and radio, I have not heard anyone else notice that. That is very good. I guess it's because in a primary, especially in these congressional districts, it's a much smaller number of people, you know. Uh-huh. And also, I don't think, I could be wrong, I don't know the current rules in New York, but I don't think they have nearly the same mail-in options and, you know, non-traditional options that California has. That would be my guess, if that
3: but they do have a lot of homeless people there.
0: Oh, yeah. No, they're, and believe me, there's a lot of corruption and they're playing games with it. But compared to California, which was holding a statewide election, and does, you know, they mail a ballot to every single person, even if you don't ask for one. I just think there's a lot more, there's like a lot more volume in California, probably, you know?
3: I'm sure.
0: Like there probably are races in New York that we don't know the answers to yet. We just happen to know the answers to these key ones. I don't know that all the results in the state have come in tonight. You know, I think we know just the ones that we were watching.
3: Uh-huh. Good point. Thank you.
0: Well, that's a great, yeah, great question. Thank you, Debbie. Good to hear from you. Yeah, Debbie's been calling a long time. 210-599-5555. What the president just said there, though, is interesting, too. I don't fault him for saying it. He said it will be easier for the Republicans if the Democrats in 2028 wind up nominating a Democratic socialist. You would think. But remember that Democratic socialist will have the full force and effect of the people that told you Biden was fine and alert and mentally sharp and that Kamala was deep and interesting and involved and the border czar and totally had everybody behind her, even though there was no competition or contest for the nomination she had. So whoever it is, like if they nominate, I don't know, some socialist governor or senator or congressman, yeah, that person will have a lot of help and a lot of water will be carried and stuff like that. Yes, in theory, you would think, like, you know, people always compare. I was just a little kid. I don't think I remember, but like in 1972, the Democrats nominated a very, very liberal presidential nominee, George McGovern. And I think he won only one state. But in 1972, the media were doing their job. The three network news anchors were referees calling balls and strikes. Most of the newspapers might have had liberal editorial pages, but had pretty play it down the middle journalists. And even George McGovern, it was, you know, a war hero and a North Dakotan or South Dakotan. He was, by most modern standards, he was a reasonable person. He was not a communist or a from the river to the sea person or a genocider or he didn't have any Nazi tattoos. So it was different and it's going to be different. But Trump's generally right, I guess, that, yeah, the Republicans would rather have somebody that is a hard sell. James is on the Jack Show on KTSA. Hi, James.
4: Yeah, how you doing today?
0: Hey, James.
4: Hey, I got a 64-hour question. Let's say these communists get elected in November. Uh-huh. How are you going to swear them in? Are you going to let them stand there and look you square in the eye and lie to your face? I mean, that's like having Heydrich at your bar mitzvah. I mean, you.
0: Like, what do you mean, how are you going to swear them in? I don't understand what you mean.
4: Well, you have to swear an oath to uphold and defend the Constitution. And these people are against that 100% every way, shape, or form.
0: But they'll have lied about to get elected, so what's one more lie when you've been lying about it all along?
4: That's true. I got an idea that'll never float. You get me a Speaker of the House, and I won't swear them in. I'll tell them to go to rocks.
0: Oh, you tell him you wouldn't swear him in if they elected? Yeah.
4: No.
0: The guy said that this morning. Yeah, he said don't seat them in the House if they're communists. I don't know. I don't know if you can do that.
4: I don't know why you couldn't, because this is not a democracy. Everybody likes to throw that term around, but it is not. It is a representative republic. Rule of law, there's guardrails here. It'd be like, I'll give you an example real quick. You and I and eight people sitting in a bar. I raise my hand. I don't like Jack. Let's hang him. Let's vote. I get five people to vote with you in a democracy. You're a dead man.
0: Right. That's true. I've been at that bar. Yeah, I hear you. I think that's probably going to happen the next time I go to a bar. But thank you, James. I'm going to look into the thing because you mentioned it and a guy mentioned it this morning too. Not you, but somebody else also said, could the House simply say, we're not seating socialists, we're not seating communists? I don't know, but we'll look into that. We got more of the Jack Show, and I got some great audio I want to play for you as we continue here, plus the poll question, 210-599-5555 on KTSA.
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0: When I was young and kind of a, you know it all, hotshot, whatever, I was like turning over the car every couple of years. I thought I had to have the latest and the greatest. And now I don't know if it's the car or the age, but I love the car I have. I'm going to drive it till the wheels fall off or the engine blows up or whatever. Like I'm not making any moves with that car. 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And that's fine. 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You don't need to answer questions about the car. You don't need to consent to a test drive. And you don't have to, go to several places in order to satisfy yourself that you're getting a good price, because with GiveMeTheVIN.com, with just the VIN or license plate number, they have all the information, they have all the answers, if you will, they could ever want to the questions about powertrain or options or any of that. Then, because they're buying and bidding and buying all day, they know the going rate for that car. 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

Right on the Jack Show this afternoon. Got a little throwback coming up. We're going to learn a new word. There's so many new words. And, of course, we're talking about last night's results where New York is marching to the drums of the Democratic Socialists. And it could be.

0: I've heard people say probably just a couple of states, and that's about it. Like, the virus won't spread. But I tend to be a little more pessimistic about it. Plus, I know that a lot of money and a lot of organization was put into these races. It didn't just happen. And the people that have now had success, and this is always true, will try to import that to other places and duplicate it. And so I think we're going to see we're going to see the most serious effort at extending this that we have ever seen. I think you have to go back to maybe the turn of the 20th century for the last time you had like anarchists and you know, hardline communists really seeking access to power in this country, trying to run cities and states. And that always generated, when it happened, a major backlash. And some historians would say an overreaction. We had the Red Scare of 1920 and 21. We had the McCarthy years of the 1950s. But that was an America that was confident in itself, you know, believed in capitalism, people in both parties, horrified by the lurch toward communism. I don't know that we have that right now, you know. David is on the Jack Show on KTSA. Hi, David.
1: Hey, Jack. Happy hump day to you.
0: Oh, is this a thing we're saying now? I didn't know hump day was back. I thought that was like a 70s thing.
1: Well, I figure we could all use a little sunshine in our lives. So
0: sure.
1: It sounds better than, hey, Jack, I hope you go to a bar and get five people to vote against you tonight. I figure that sounds better.
0: If I'm at a bar and I see a vote being taken, I'm going to leave.
1: Yeah, no, that sounds, check, please. I'm done. Thank you.
0: Yes.
1: So I wanted to call, the previous caller talked about how, you know, could the speaker just refuse to seat a communist or, you know, an extreme socialist? And unfortunately, the Supreme Court's already ruled on that one. Powell v. McCormick, 1969. They said that as long as they meet the constitutional requirements, it doesn't matter, you know, if they've got 86 felonies or they believe firmly that Wendy is the second coming or whatever, they got to be seated. The speaker has to swear them in. So that's the way the cookie crumbles.
0: Okay. Well, that's good to know. And I'm glad it was called Powell versus what?
1: Powell v. McCormick, 1969.
0: Powell v. McCormick. Okay.
1: Mm-hmm.
0: Great. Good information. All right. So we'll back to, as they used to say on the Looney Tunes cartoons, back to the drawing board. Thank you, David.
1: Great.
0: This is a guy, I want to play this for you, but you're really missing out on the visual. This is a guy named Joseph Leonard. He's a city councilman in Bangor, Maine. He's got the, you know, Cat Stevens hair, the Fu Manchu mustache. He gives that vibe of like the teacher that tried to date his female students kind of vibe, you know. Not saying he did. He has like junior Graham Plattner vibes going on, or energy going on. He's a city councilman in Bangor, Maine. And interestingly enough, he served in the National Guard. So maybe he has some tattoos. I don't know. Who knows? Eventually we'll find out. So here he is on the city council. Listen to this rant about ICE and concentration camps, cut number 13.
2: This is a criminal organization, but I don't expect our rapist, pedophile, fascist president to take any consideration to this whatsoever. So I will proudly vote in favor of this ordinance. The thing that's really deplorable to me, that makes this incredibly horrifying, I'm glad you're here, by the way. there are now 23 concentration camps that ICE has, where they put people into these concentration camps. Sometimes we don't even know where they end up. They will split up their family members. But this is the part that really gets me. Some of those children that go to those concentration camps, somehow these adolescent girls get pregnant all of a sudden. And then those pregnant adolescent girls, for some odd reason, when they get pregnant in these ICE concentration camps, they all then get moved to a single concentration camp where they allocate all of these now little girls that came into these ICE concentration camps not pregnant, now they are pregnant. That's a big issue for me. I take a huge issue with that. This is a criminal organization, but I don't expect our rapist, pedophile, fascist president to take any consideration of this whatsoever. So I will proudly vote in favor of this ordinance. You don't have point of orders here.
0: And then the meeting gets all, they get all kind of befuddled, and one of his colleagues storms out, and some of the public leaves, and you hear some of the public yelling at him. But really nobody stops him. It's an odd rant because it's oddly specific. Like, how would this dude know something? No one else knows this. 23, and they have child sex slaves, and then they put the child sex slaves in one camp. By the way, I would presume that there are girls that get pregnant in these populations, and I would assume, wouldn't you, that if that happens, and it's terrible, it is probably the doing of the other illegal immigrants, right? Like, I don't think it's the guards. I don't think they're bringing in clients, but he thinks so. And then if they move them to some other facility where all the pregnant ones are, that also sort of kind of makes sense, if he's even right about that. But what I thought was interesting when I heard this was, here we are back to ICE concentration camps. Isn't this where we were just a number of months ago? Remember, every day, all day, people in Minneapolis, concentration camps, it's the Nazis, you're a Nazi. I'm like, when did we decide to go back to that? And who spins the wheel, the crazy wheel, and decides that this is the new talking point now? It felt like a throwback, you know? Like, I hadn't heard the concentration camp one in a little while. Speaking of Plattner, and this guy to me is like a Plattner wannabe, you know, just because has the whole thing, even like the vocal stylings. This is the thing that went viral from Plattner this week, cut number 10.
3: Part of that, as many of you know, is that I firmly believe in a universal health care system. I believe in it because I have, in many ways, received it with my VA benefits. But I will also say that many of my female friends and my wife, throughout their lives, have received some form of that same kind of support from Planned Parenthood. I have friends who, even today, get primary care through Planned Parenthood. I myself, at a younger age, received I get STI checks at the Portland Planned Parenthood, and it's not an embarrassing thing. It's a smart thing to do, especially when you're younger.
0: Okay, what the hell does that mean? What does that even mean? It's a smart thing to do. He sounds like he got a graduate degree. He's proud of the fact. Think about what he's saying here. The reason you would think you had an STI or STD, I don't know what the correct term is, a sexually transmitted disease. STI, I guess, is sexually transmitted infection, maybe? I think they're the same thing. The reason you would think you had that is because you were fooling around and with a lot of people, or you didn't know your partners. Why are you owning that? Why are you bragging about it? You're a married man. You're running for the Senate. You're asking to be given a tremendous amount of responsibility. You are making the argument that you are much more fit for office than the woman in the office. I have people telling me, oh, it's so brave of him, and it's so refreshing. What? He didn't split the atom. If you go get checked out, it's because you have done stuff that you're not proud of and you think you've made a mistake and you've got some symptoms, and let's not get graphic, but you know, and I mean, fine if that's happened to you, but it's probably not a story you go around telling all the time. Like, I think it's just weird. I'm not a prude, but I think it's weird that he thinks this is a good anecdote.

0: before I get to that. Chicago is actually now looking pretty good compared to Mamdani's New York, but we still have Brandon Johnson there. And he declared a state of emergency on his X account with a word I had not heard before, transfemicide. Transfemicide crisis. We have a transfemicide state of emergency in the city of Chicago. It says here the transfemicide is the targeted killing of transgender women motivated by transphobic hatred. Apparently, somebody at one of the newspapers looked it up. They can only find one example of a trans person being killed in Chicago in the last 2 years, and it was a domestic violence episode. It wasn't like somebody targeting trans. So if only one in this category has been murdered, then this is actually the least murdered kind of person in Chicago, right? Like, by comparison, every other group is more deserving of a state of emergency than the trans femicide state of emergency. He also, he came out with a really weird, you know, they had all those people shot, and I think 8 or 10 people killed last weekend. And Brandon Johnson brought Richard Nixon into the conversation. Cut number 2. Listen to this.
1: So, yeah, it is personal. Black death has been, unfortunately, accepted in this country for a very long time. We had a chance 60 years ago to get at the root causes. And people mocked President Johnson. And we ended up with Richard Nixon. I'm going to work hard every day to transform this city. That's what it takes to build a better, stronger, safer Chicago. I need everybody to step up.
0: I think they mocked Richard Nixon a lot harder than they mocked Lyndon Johnson. As somebody who was old enough to remember Richard Nixon, which I don't think Brandon Johnson is. But also, we got Richard Nixon because of the Vietnam War, not because we didn't take black death seriously. But what a weird... Imagine you're presiding over a murder epidemic that they're going to write books about, and you're reaching back for Nixon and Johnson. Wow. I mean, I do like American history, but I don't think it explains what you're doing right now. We got more Jack Show coming up on 550 and 107.1 KTSA.
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6: KTSA. It's 4 o'clock at KTSA San Antonio. I'm Stacy Keene. The Hill Country's Camp Mystic is filing for bankruptcy. KTSA's Christian Blood has the story.
7: The move comes close to a year after a deadly flood killed 27 campers and counselors on July 4th last summer. The owner of the club, Richard Eastland, was also among those killed. Court documents show Camp Mystic has debts exceeding $10 million, but assets totaling less than $500,000. The owners of the all-girls Christian retreat had previously announced they would not be opening this year while investigations and lawsuits play out. Christian Blood, KTSA News.
6: The Senate has approved a war powers resolution on Iran. Yesterday, the Senate approved a House-passed resolution seeking to end the conflict without Congress declaring war or authorizing the use of military force. It was the first time both chambers of Congress have passed such a measure, though it's mostly symbolic as it doesn't carry the force of law. A man carrying large knives in a Westside neighborhood is expected to recover after he was shot by Bexar County Sheriff's deputies last night. Police were called in by concerned neighbors who told dispatch that the man was going into people's property. Deputies showed up, found the man, and told him to drop the knives.
8: He did not drop the weapons. When he failed to do so after several commands, one of the deputies fired several shots at him. That suspect was shot at least twice that I know of.
6: Two men have been detained in connection to a robbery that turned deadly last night. KSAT 12 reports two teens were found shot just outside the leasing office of the Scott and Medeo apartments on Excellence Drive. One of the victims died at the scene. The other passed away at a local hospital. No charges have been filed against the two men being held for questioning at this time. KTSA News Time is 4:02. It's time for KTSA Sports, sponsored by Stevens Roofing. Here's Joe Reinagle.
9: San Antonio Spurs were active during the first round of the NBA draft last night. First at 20th overall, Spurs selected 6'10" Kentucky forward Jaden Quaintance, who is described as a defender and a rim runner. They also made a trade with the Denver Nuggets for their 26th pick and another big man, UConn's Terrace Reed Jr., sending tomorrow night's 35th overall pick and two future second rounders to the Nuggets. Well, tonight is round two, where the Spurs still hold two more picks, 42nd and 44. You can catch round two tonight on 94.1 San Antonio Sports Star, beginning at 6:30. I'm Joe Reinagle for 94.1 San Antonio Sports Star.
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14: Good afternoon on the far east side. Loop 1604 southbound at FM 1518. There's road work up. Just one lane is getting by. You should expect delays. Loop 1604 westbound between Bandera and Highway 281. There's a 6-minute slowdown. 35 southbound at Zarzamora. There's reports of a large object in the right lane. Use caution there. It is slowing things down an extra few minutes from Military Drive. I'm Rebecca Parker, KTSA Time Saver Traffic.
6: Your KTSA Stevens Roofing AccuWeather forecast, partly sunny with a high of 94. Tonight, increasing clouds with a low of 74. Tomorrow, we're looking at partly sunny skies and 95. Right now, mostly sunny, 93 degrees at San Antonio's Severe Weather Station. I'm Stacy Keene. 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
0: Second hour of the Jack Show. 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Appreciate that. Thank you. Either way. before we leave behind the stuff that happened last night, Debbie had a good question. The first call we took last hour, Debbie said, well, how come we already know who won these races that you're talking about, whereas California was counting votes for weeks or days or whatever? And it's partly the statewide answer that I gave her, but I was thinking about it during the news. It's also because these were primaries. They were Democrat voter only primaries. They were actually very low turnout primaries. I think the percentages I saw were around 15% of, eligible voters. So this wasn't a lot of people voting. And the very things that you're repulsed by also probably repulsed a lot of people who might otherwise have voted. And candidates who might otherwise have run. I mean, think about it. If you were a fairly normal liberal, you don't want to get anywhere near any of this. And if you're a voter who remembers fondly, the Clinton years or something, probably even like, honestly, even like John Kerry or Barack Obama, there's probably people that just said, nope, not. I'm not doing this anymore. And you also had the phenomenon of the people with the most energy dominating the process. Because that's the thing with political parties and primaries, and it's true of all political parties to some degree. The loudest people are the most, extreme people. One goes with the other. There are no like outrageously loud moderates. You're always going to get the energy and the sparks from the people who are the most out there on one fringe or the other. And in this case, I think it could certainly spread, but it will only really thrive in places that have these conditions. One party rule, districts that are designed to be safe. Because remember, the Democrats weren't taking chances here in nominating these crazies. These are districts that are drawn to be blue, and you literally could nominate anyone with a D after their name. They would win these seats and win them by a lot. So I'm not downplaying how bad this is or what a giant step we've taken in the direction of communism, but I also, I do think it's important. Debbie's question kind of rattled around in my head. I felt like I didn't maybe answer it well enough, but I think it's a set of conditions that won't exist everywhere, but will exist in other places, not New York only. And we were talking this morning about how interesting it is that this happened on Tuesday. And on Monday, the Prime Minister of the UK had to resign with tears in his eyes, because he's a guy right in the middle of this very thing. He was brought in by the Labour Party. You know, the way they have it there, it's because it's parliamentary politics. The party has control but can change its leader, basically. So it'd be like if the Republicans could change out their president without an election. And so Keir Starmer has had to step down because he couldn't do the thing that he was brought in to do, which was quell or calm the raging far-left, anti-Semitic, pro-open borders insanity that was ruling the day. And it shows you that if you're just sort of hoping, I hear people say this a lot, well, I just hope that somebody reasonable comes forward, or you know, some moderate Democrat comes forward. Well, he was that guy in his party, and it didn't work. He bowed to the wrong people. He bent the knee to the wrong people. He caved when he should have stood his ground, and now he's out. I want to play this for you. This is a man who's, he is in the Reform Party. He's a member of Parliament. His name is Rupert Lowe. I think he's about 70, 75 years old. He's been around British politics for a long time. He was a businessman who I think was in the business of like owning a soccer team or something, what they would call a football club. But he got into politics. He's been in politics a long time. And listen to Rupert Lowe describing what needs to happen in Britain. Listen to this, cut number 12.
15: Watching Trump and the Americans, it has made me even more determined than ever to restore our unique country through a great repeal act when Labour falls at the next election. I don't particularly care if we're liked by the rest of the world. I care if we're respected, because right now, Britain is a joke, and it has been for some time. I want the British government to put the British people at the top of the agenda. Yeah. We should make no apologies for that. Learn from Trump. Let's be unapologetically patriotic. Slash tax across the board. Enforce the border. Deport those with no right to be here. Accept biological reality. Fight back against wokery. Bulldoze nonsensical foreign aid. Eradicate DEI. Deliver sensible infrastructure. Carpet bomb public sector waste. Brutally crack down on crime. And plenty more. Let's make Great Britain great again. Thank you.
0: All right, other than somebody put Enya behind that. Damn the Facebook people. But anyway, that's probably not Enya. I don't know who that is. I like it. I also recognize all of it. He cribbed it. He totally copied off the paper next to him. But that's happening all around the world. This guy in Colombia that just won, all around the world, they are turning toward breaking up the rules-based order, the, you know, sort of British banking system world order. All around the world, they are reconnecting with nationalism, patriotism. Your government is supposed to take care of your people first. It isn't supposed to be looking for new people to bring into the country. It's supposed to be serving the people who are there. Immigration policy should be intentional, not, you know, come one, come all. And, excuse me, it'd be weird if we turned away from that when evidently we have shown the world the value of it. I want to play a couple of things from President Trump, and then we'll move on from this. This was yesterday. He is being asked, he's on the tarmac, he's being asked about the nuke inspectors in Iraq, cut number four.
16: The Iranians are saying there's no scheduled visit for the IAEA inspectors. Is that part of your agreement?
17: They're wrong. They're wrong. They know they're wrong. They told us inside, and we have it down, 100% inspections. And if they were right, I'd cancel the meetings right now.
18: From your view, Mr. President, when will those inspectors actually be on the ground?
17: At the appropriate time. There's no rush, but they'll be on the ground at the appropriate time.
0: He was really good. I want to play this maybe later on if we get to it. He was really good at that rally they did. They did a Mack truck factory rally in Pennsylvania. And that was the best I had seen him in quite a while, because I think he got a little run down during the G7 and stuff. But I saw an interview with Jeff Metcalf. You know who Jeff Metcalf is? Jeff Metcalf is the father of Austin Metcalf. Austin Metcalf, you know who he is. Okay. So Jeff Metcalf is his father. And I'd seen him before, but I'd never seen like a long conversation. He was on with Will Kane. This was yesterday. Now, just for starters, let me say that I think as parents, we look at somebody like Jeff Metcalf, and we wonder, how would I be in that situation? And I have no idea. I don't know how I would be able to do interviews, speak at a microphone, organize my thoughts. I do not know. But he's doing this interview, and he's having a thoughtful conversation with Will Kane on Fox that's respectful on both sides. And he's talking about the trial and the sentencing. And I want to play a little of this for you. But first I want to say there's been a lot of like rumors that he has used slurs or bad words or rude language toward Carmelo Anthony or his family. He doesn't in this interview. He does not. But that's what people are saying and rumoring and what have you. And listen to a little bit of this interview yesterday. This is, I believe this is cut number 8, Greg.
19: I was hoping we could show the world this wasn't a racial divide thing, that we could kind of close the gap instead of widening it. But at that point, they'd obviously retained the services of Dominic Alexander, a convicted baby-shaking felon advocate who decided to throw me out of the press conference, had me removed by police, and then proceeded to gaslight me and tell me how I was such, you know, I can't remember the word he used, but that I shouldn't have been there, and it was not dignified to my son or myself, which I really couldn't quite understand as he proceeded to gaslight me. And also took it, there was a young lady who has followed the case also from the entire town. Her name is Sarah Fields. Also showed information about her. That's when they took it from any type of remorse, which they did not show, to the fact of now we're going to play the race card. And now we're going to politicize this. Now we're getting a political activist involved. The two things I said one of the first interviews I ever did was, please don't make this about race and please don't politicize it. But they chose to do both.
20: And your goal that day was to simply get together and pray?
19: All I wanted, yeah. I was actually hoping to show them, hey, look, man, I know what happened was terrible. And your son made a horrible mistake. I was hoping for some accountability, maybe, and some remorse. Neither one was shown.
20: Have you ever spoken to the Anthonys?
19: No.
20: No apology, no remorse?
19: Nothing.
20: You were telling me you were inside the courtroom, quite obviously. Listen after the verdict, the Anthonys left. They weren't there for Carmelo's sentencing.
19: That is correct. They weren't there for the sentencing, and they were not there for victim impact statements. They left that poor child up there by himself. As soon as the verdict was read, he was guilty. His family and some other advocates left the courtroom and turned in their badges.
0: This is the guy that killed his son. And he's saying that poor child was left up there alone. The family left, which is strange. Now, I want to play for you, before we talk about Jeff Metcalf, I want to play for you what he is referring to in terms of people saying this and saying that. Sonny Hostin on The View was doing exactly what he was saying, the whole, I didn't want anybody to politicize this. I didn't want this to be about race. Cut number 9. Listen to this.
21: One last thing. I know we're playing the music, but Austin Metcalf's the victim, the deceased. His father went on a podcast and listened to it for yourself, but he called Carmelo Anthony a racial slur. And he also said that the reason that black people weren't on the jury is because black people are unable to hold bias from the trial because they don't know their own fathers, have a bunch of baby mamas running around living off of government assistance. So that is the thing. That's the thinking of the victim's father.
22: Yeah. Well, let's not say that was the victim's thinking as well.
21: Of the victim, but of the victim's father.
0: What a.
22: And we'll let you sit with that. We'll be right back.
0: Honest to God, what a. She's supposed to be the smart one on that show. She wouldn't be the smart one on any other show, but she probably qualifies on that one. What a complete train wreck. You heard him. Can I just say, if we're talking about the right way to act, and God forbid any of us would ever have to find out how we would handle what Jeff Metcalf is handling. I hope you never know. He can say anything he wants. He can use any word he wants. He can express any emotion he wants. He can come in hot. He can raise his voice. He can cry. He can rage. He can say anything he wants regarding the taking of the life of his son senselessly, unprovokedly. Who makes these rules that Jeff Metcalf needs to watch what he says? Says who? Or that one must choose their words carefully? I don't know if I could even find words. Probably not for quite some time. It'd be a while before I could do the interview, if I ever did it. But where are we getting this idea that what the world needs, what society needs, is Jeff Metcalf to mind his P's and Q's? If ever there was a time you should be able to say what is on your heart, it's when your child is Austin Metcalf or Jocelyn Ungaray, or the young lady that was on the North Carolina train. Who is telling these people they have to watch it? You know? That to me is a question needs to be asked. Who is in a morally superior position to say, well, Jeff Metcalf is not comporting himself with the appropriate dignity and restraint, that they murdered his son? I don't, you know, that would be like making an announcement at the gravesite that, hey, we don't want too many, let's not have any crying here. Trying to get this funeral over with. I mean, it's a nonsense standard that everybody accepts, and I don't know why. I don't know why we do that. I mean, other than he probably can't drop an F-bomb on a network interview or something, but I mean, other than that, I think he's, what do you think? How do you feel about it? I feel like he can say anything he wants and should. And if this is the best we can do, guy that should be on death row or at least facing life in prison, he's going to get out when he's in his mid-30s and have book deals. If this is the best we can do, then Jeff Metcalf should speak his mind. 210-599-5555. More Jack Show coming up on 550 and 107.1 KTSA. It's three generations now at John the Greek because John's parents started the restaurant. They came to this country in the 1980s with the American dream in their heart and their recipes. They had, you know, not a lot to work with, but they knew they could make delicious food and they believed there would be a market for it, and there was and is. John, their son, continues loyally to turn out those recipes and greet people with great warmth and hospitality. I don't know if there's another restaurant in town that you will feel more welcome at than John the Greek. I mean, it's right up there. And now he's got his son with him, who I think is going to be a winner. And this is just delicious Greek and Mediterranean food and experience you will go back for again and again. Everyone I've ever brought there who had never been before always told me at the end of the meal, I'll be coming back here a lot. And you will too. It's 16602 San Pedro. 16602 San Pedro. It's the northeast corner of 281 and Thousand Oaks for John the Greek.
14: Hi, good afternoon on the west side. Loop 410 northbound at Marbach. A stalled vehicle was just cleared away. Things are unwinding very quickly. Loop 410 eastbound at McCullough Avenue. There's a stalled car on the right shoulder. There's a bit of brake tapping as you pass by. Highway 90 westbound at Nogalitos. A stalled vehicle was just pushed over to the right shoulder. 37 southbound at Pecan Valley. Watch for road work in the left lane. I-10 westbound between Roland and 37. There's a 5-minute delay. I'm Rebecca Parker, KTSA. Time saver traffic.
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0: You know, it's interesting to me that you have a tragedy. You have an innocent life snuffed out. And it is okay for the vultures and the jackals and the predators to come circling around and helping themselves to the publicity and the cameras and the lights and the the death of this unfortunate girl on the train or this unfortunate young athlete or whatever is a platform. I mean, I hate to say it, but it's like literally their body is a platform for attention seeking people and people with a pre-existing axe to grind. That's all okay. It's okay for lawyers to parachute in with an accompanying CNN crew. I swear some of them travel with, you know, their own network cameraman. But Jeff Metcalf, who lost his son, he needs to watch what he says. He needs to police his language a little bit. Where are we getting this? You know, I mean, he sounds extremely controlled, reasonable. He's expressing, believe it or not, interest in the well-being of the young man who killed his son. But he has to watch himself. Everybody else can go crazy. Do you remember the people? We covered it in real time on this show. Do you remember the people outside the courthouse the afternoon that the verdict was announced? I mean, there was no restraint. There were no rules other than the deputy sheriffs had to show up en masse. He's right that people get their 15 minutes of fame. There isn't anything we can do to stop that. Because even if we don't reward it, somebody will. But I think we should just dispense with this whole, well, I hope that Jeff Metcalf watches what he says or is controlled. You know, he could really... I actually think if there ever was a time you don't have any guardrails, this would probably be it. And as it is, he's not even taking advantage of that, which he could. 210-599-5555. I don't know if everybody else knew this except me. I did not know that. Did you know that Daryl Hall, as in Hall and Oates, Daryl Hall, almost died? Did you know this? Did not know this. He just posted last night, I thought everyone should know. I recently received a kidney transplant from a very kind and generous living donor. I'm starting to feel better. My doctors say it was a complete success. I should be back to normal in a few months. I haven't watched him in a long time. I used to watch, he had a really great YouTube show called Daryl's Place, which was basically just streaming from his home studio. He had like a studio at his house. And he would just call up people he knew in the music. But, hey, Kenny Loggins, come on over. Hey, Sammy Hagar, come on over. All different kinds of musicians, people you would not expect him to know or work with. A lot of 80s guys. And they would just play their songs, his songs, new stuff he was working on. It was very... he lives somewhere in upstate New York, but it was like very work in progress. Hey, this is something we're putting together. So it's kind of like a glimpse into the creative process. And it turns out Daryl Hall is like very facile and interesting when it comes to explaining songwriting and the record business and getting songs on the radio and stuff like that. So yeah, wish him well. Glad that I did not know he had the health issues, and I'm glad that he got a kidney. All these people we love are suddenly frail. You know, you think about, like, I saw a news story a couple of days ago about Smokey Robinson. And Smokey Robinson looks great. He looks fantastic. He's 86. Ringo Starr is 86. Bob Dylan, I think, is like that age, or maybe 85. I think Paul Simon is that age. Paul McCartney just had a birthday. I think he's 84. It's like all of a sudden they're like, you're worried if it's your favorite singer or band, or now, like, you don't want to hear their name on the news, right? All of a sudden, the last thing you want to hear is David Muir or somebody mention your favorite singer, because they're all of that age where maybe the next time you hear it, it won't be so good. But anyway, glad he's okay. Talk more about that. More of the Jack Show coming up on 550 and 107.1 KTSA. 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
1: Hi, good afternoon on the east side. Loop 410 northbound at FM 78. Watch for a stalled vehicle blocking the right shoulder. There is some onlooker delays. Loop 410 westbound at Airport Boulevard. There's a stalled car blocking part of the right lane. It is causing a heavy slowdown from Broadway. Loop 1604 southbound at FM 1518. This road work has you down to one lane getting by. Same thing on the northbound side. 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I'm Rebecca Parker, KTSA, Time Saver Traffic.
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0: I don't want to jinx it, but we've had a pretty good summer so far. I mean, the heat index is kind of up there this week, but we're not having, you know, solid days, blocks of days and weeks at 100 plus every day. It's not too bad, not too bad. But nonetheless, I'm sure you're enjoying that air conditioning if you have it. 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

0: this guy is 77. Okay. You've got Springsteen is 76. Peter Gabriel is 76. We were talking about Carlos Santana the other day because of the story about Clive Davis, who discovered Carlos Santana, 79. Clive Davis was 94, 95. Now, here's a question. And maybe I'm wrong about this, but it's just my perception. Like, when I think about, and I've gotten to know a few of them, when you think about today's, say, singers, like a young guy that's a professional singer, he is probably not a smoker. He may drink a little or not at all. I mean, a couple of these guys I know that are like, you know, Great American Songbook, big band singers. I mean, they super clean living, green tea. They're not an ounce of fat on them, like very good diets. If the guys that are in their 80s and 70s now were drugging, drinking, smoking on stage, crazy habits, party with the groupies. If they're living into their 80s, how long are these stars going to live? Or is this not, does it not work that way? Like, maybe it doesn't work that way. But you would think, like, good grief, if you practically wrecked yourself, Mick Jagger's 83, Rod Stewart's, I think, 82. If you, and they did nothing right, nothing. Maybe later in life they, you know, but I mean, you know, and they had a lot of years, potentially even decades, where they were the poster child for everything you should not do, right? And they're living like this, which is good. I mean, God bless them. How long will these, you know, healthy living singers and vocalists and stuff? It just makes you wonder, right? I mean, hopefully that's how it works. I don't know. I think that's how it works. 210-599-5555. I saw a, it seemed like kind of a dumb study. One of those, did we really need a study, studies? But I saw a study that said, here it is. Childhood sugary drinks lead to hypertension in adulthood. They've been tracking over a 25-year period, thousands of kids, and then obviously they became adults, who were drinking two or more like juice boxes or sodas a day. And higher blood pressure, hypertension, higher risk of heart disease. Seems pretty obvious, right? I think when we were kids, we had the metal lunchbox with rust. We had a glass thermos that might even have been cracked. The liner might even have been cracked. Because if you dropped the glass thermos, you know, the metal, it had a metal shell, but then inside was glass. You probably broke it. I remember you'd drop it and then you'd shake it. And if you didn't hear broken glass, you'd keep using it. Like, what? So we're rusty lunchbox, God knows what the thermos, what condition the thermos was in. We didn't have to worry about hypertension. Nobody was studying our blood pressure. We gave hypertension. We didn't get it. But you know what's probably even worse for kids than juice boxes? And I'm sure juice boxes are not great. Like, you know, I don't think those even existed when I was a kid. Those kind of came along toward the end of my childhood, like Capri Sun and stuff like that. Juice in a box. What? But you know what's worse? I cannot get over how many people buy their kids Starbucks drinks. And I'm not just picking on Starbucks, but, you know, that either that brand or that kind of drink, Dutch Bros or what, you know. I didn't even have caffeine until I was like, you know, a coffee caffeine, until I was like, I don't know, 17 or something. And it like immediately affected me. But I see people getting their kids these drinks that have coffee or espresso or stuff in them. So yeah, the sugar's in there and all that, but like, I don't, why are we wondering at the behavioral stuff and the attention deficit and all the medications that are needed and early onset diabetes? Like, why are we wondering about that? Why are we studying that? I would look at that before I'd look at the juice boxes, honestly. I'm not trying to be preachy or anything. I'm certainly no paragon of health, but yeah, I don't think, like, I can't even imagine if I had told my mother, I'd like a cup of coffee. What? Like telling her I wanted a Marlboro 100, you know. Might have actually been more likely to get the Marlboro 100. Here's a meme that ties into what we were talking about earlier with the primary results last night. It's a guy saying, I'd be richer if trillionaires didn't exist. And then underneath it is a little tiny, like, Chevy Aveo, little car, two-cylinder car. And the car says, I'd be faster if Lamborghinis didn't exist. Right? I know we were talking about communism and Marxism, and all of that is real, but let's not forget there's something even more basic going on here. There's a kind of marketing here that is instantly recognizable from so many other areas of life. The way that the Marxists and the socialists are working this deal and coming to power is based on envy. It is based on the idea that you are bothered by what somebody else has. And let's face it, we're all on the spectrum of envy. Like, there could, you know, you can't, no one can legitimately, honestly say, I have never envied anyone for anything. It's okay. It's normal and human to occasionally look wistfully at somebody's stuff. It might not even be stuff. You might envy their situation or their looks or, I don't know. But that's a powerful thing. You know, in the advertising world, that's been monetized and deployed a number of ways and on a number of occasions. That's what keeping up with the Joneses is. That's what status seeking is. That's how you sell people a new car when they have a perfectly good two-year-old one in the driveway. Envy. And I heard somebody say the other day, and I thought it was a great observation. I forget where I heard it or who said it, but they said that the old school liberals wanted to raise your taxes, but they always told you why they wanted to raise your taxes. And it might or might not be a good reason or a good argument, but they would tell you, I want to raise your taxes because we need to build a new school or better schools or more schools, or we need to hire more teachers or pay them more. I want to raise your taxes because we need better and more roads, which no liberal would say now. They're so anti the automobile. But, you know, they would tell you, and you, again, you might think it was a bunch of bull, or you might not believe them, or you might say, well, hey, you already take enough. Find it somewhere else. But at least the point of the confiscation of wealth was a clearly stated objective. This person was making this argument, and they said, but today, the argument for confiscating wealth is that the wealth itself needs to be confiscated. You shouldn't have it is the reason. You've heard it, right? Like, there shouldn't be trillionaires. There shouldn't be billionaires. Not we need it to do this, like sort of like, sorry to bother you, but this is where the higher taxes or the new taxes or the wealth confiscation or the, you know, state takeover of things is the end, not the means to an end. And he was right. Whoever said it was right. That is a major difference between then and now. Old school liberals would at least do you the courtesy of telling you what the money was for. And these people don't have any real argument for. They can say things like, well, more child care and universal. But the truth is, and it's the crux of their argument, and it's the most appealing part of their argument to the people they're making it to, he shouldn't have that. He doesn't need all that. We should control that. You should have some of what he has. If it wasn't for Lamborghinis, you'd be faster. We're going to get the poll results and see how you voted today, and more of the Jack Show coming up on 550 and 107.1 KTSA. 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
1: Hi, good afternoon. On the far north side, Loop 1604 eastbound at Blanco, there's reports of a crash. We're seeing at least a 5-minute slowdown from Bitters. Highway 90 westbound at Callahan, you've got a crash in the right lane. It is slowing things down just a bit from Highway 151. Loop 410 westbound at Airport Boulevard, watch for a stalled vehicle off to the right shoulder. There is some stop and go from Broadway. Loop 410 eastbound at San Pedro, there's a stalled vehicle on the left shoulder. You wouldn't take someone else's prescription, so why take someone else's supplements? Viamese

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remember seeing Joe Cocker in, this would have been like the early 80s, mid 80s maybe, and thinking, oh, we're not going to have him much longer. He just looked, he looked so frail. It's like such poor health. He hung on for quite a while after that, but he never looked, never the picture of health, Joe Cocker. But anyway, I don't know where that came from. Well, I came from the Daryl Hall thing. All right, JR poll powered by River City Oral Surgery. Does Democrat equal socialist? 88% said yes, it does. 12% no. I think one of the things that's going to happen here is we're going to find out that we jumped the gun a little bit. That, like, there were probably people saying, you know, like my dad probably, God rest his soul, would have said of Bill Clinton, he's a communist, you know. But we probably should have reserved the term for when we really needed it. So there's probably been a long history of conservative people calling liberal people communists or Marxists or Leninists or whatever. It's finally not hyperbole anymore, and they're actually applying the label to themselves. I don't know if you heard this or not. We were talking about the World Cup. This is how it sounded when the crowd was singing the national anthem. This was Friday night when the U.S. beat Australia. Listen to this crowd in, I think, Seattle singing the national anthem.

Now, the final will not happen for a while yet, and I believe it'll be, I believe it's a Giants stadium when it does happen, but the FIFA president revealed yesterday that his special guest at the World Cup final and the person chosen to award the trophy to the tournament winner will be President Trump. So cue the meltdowns on that. We're going to have that whole Game 3 Madison Square Garden thing all over again, the hissy fit. They love it, right? They love to throw a hissy fit. I'll see you back here on Jack in 60 tomorrow morning at 10.

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6: It's 5 o'clock at KTSA San Antonio. I'm Stacy Keene. The Texas Hill Country Summer Camp, where 27 kids and counselors were killed in last year's historic flooding, has filed for bankruptcy. Court papers show Camp Mystic has debts exceeding $10 million, with assets totaling less than $500,000. The owners of the all-girls Christian retreat previously had announced that they would not be open this summer while lawsuits and investigations play out. Tensions are rising between President Donald Trump and some Senate Republicans after a closed-door Capitol Hill meeting over his stalled Save America Act voter ID bill. Trump said he doesn't like a few people in the room, while Senator Tim Sheehy calls the talks lively. The meeting came after Trump canceled a bipartisan housing bill signing, with Republicans also frustrated over the lack of votes to advance the voter ID measure. And San Antonio Mayor Gina Ortiz Jones says the city council doesn't have enough votes to cancel Ye's upcoming concert at the Alamo Dome. The rapper, formerly known as Kanye West, has sold 50,000 tickets to his July 4th show at the downtown stadium. At issue is Ye's history of anti-Semitic remarks. Jones and others say the city-funded arena is the wrong venue for someone who expresses those views. But six city council members stated that the use of a public venue doesn't mean the city endorses one's views. Your KTSA Stevens Roofing AccuWeather forecast tonight, increasing clouds with a low of 74. Tomorrow, mostly sunny, hot, and 95. Right now, mostly sunny and 94 degrees at San Antonio's Severe Weather Station. I'm Stacy Keene. 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
7: Hi, good afternoon. On the far north side, loop 1604 eastbound at Blanco, there's reports of a crash. We are seeing a heavy backup from Bitters. Loop 410 westbound at McCullough Avenue, there's a stalled car on the right shoulder. It's slowing you down from Broadway. 281 southbound at Loop 410, watch for a stalled car at the exit ramp. There is a slowdown from Isom. Highway 90 westbound at Callahan, there's a crash in the right lane. You stop and go from 151. I'm Rebecca Parker, KTSA, Time Saver Traffic.
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11: 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On Saturday, expect partly sunny skies with breezy conditions in the afternoon. The high temperature will reach 96 degrees. 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

0: 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To talk to Joe, call 888-941-PAGS. 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
1: Great radio stations all over the place from San Antonio, along with Sam and Polo. It is the Joe Pags Show. Thanks a lot for stopping by. There's a lot going on. There's a lot to get to, lots to talk about. Want to get into some major stories. The president meeting with the Republicans in the Senate today, and he's just basically saying, pass the Save America Act. Just pass it. Get it done. We got that for you. Also, we've got a couple of great interviews. Kathy Barnett, she ran for U.S. Senate out of Pennsylvania. She had a book out right now. She's talking about being a black woman in America and being a conservative, which is a very, very interesting conversation. You're going to want to stick around for that. Plus, Ted Poe, former U.S. judge, former U.S. representative. It is Ted Poe once a month at least. We love having Ted Poe on. Don't forget to go check out the YouTube. If you haven't yet, you're one of the few. We had the long form with Ted Nugent from yesterday where he gets into how stupid the artists are that canceled their appearance at America 250 at the celebration of our 250th anniversary. And I want you to go check that out. It's up on YouTube now, joepags.com/YouTube. joepags.com/YouTube. Definitely want to have you go and check that out. Let me start with what's going on with the president and the U.S. Senate. Got a lot to get to. We got Mark Rutte, the NATO boss. What do they call him? The NATO ambassador, the NATO boss, the chairman of NATO, whatever the hell he is. He's this guy that says the right things in front of Trump. The last time he was here, he said, Trump is our daddy. Remember that, Sam? He's our daddy.
2: I definitely remember that.
1: Daddy Trump.
2: Yeah.
1: But I don't trust Mark Rutte as far as I can throw him. But he's out there saying that we should help, and it's very important what the president's doing in Iran. We'll get into that in earnest in a second. We've got sound bites from Secretary Rubio, sound bites from President Trump, sound bites from Rutte, sound bites from him, too. So make sure you stick around for that. But I do want to start out with this whole Save America Act debacle. First of all, one of the first things the president did when he got into office was sign an election executive order that said you have to prove that you're a U.S. citizen to vote in United States elections. It's kind of simple. This isn't even controversial, but of course a judge has made a decision now. A U.S. Circuit Court, actually a district judge, has made this decision. And she says that what President Trump said and did in that executive order is not constitutional. I'm not really sure how she said that or why she said that, knowing that it's always been a right, privilege and a right, to go and vote for American citizens. It used to be only landowners could vote who were citizens. But they changed that. Here's a story from the AP. Could be slanted. Federal judge bars Trump from implementing proof of citizenship requirement to vote. Written by Julie Carr Smith, not sure. Michael Casey also needed two people to write this. A federal judge on Wednesday, today, permanently barred President Donald Trump's administration from implementing most of his first executive order on elections, part of which sought to require people to show documentary proof of citizenship while they register to vote. The ruling by U.S. District Court Judge Denise Casper in Boston effectively converts a preliminary injunction she issued a year ago in which she temporarily blocked many of Trump's efforts to overhaul elections into a permanent ban, something she can't do because there are judges and courts above her that President Trump and the White House can now go to. So calling it a permanent ban is kind of stupid. I added, Casper rejected the Republican administration's argument that the lawsuit to block the charges brought by Democratic state attorneys general was premature because the rules had yet to be put in place. Instead, she agreed that the Constitution gives states and Congress the authority to regulate elections and that Trump's requirements violated the separation of powers. Well, she's full of crap. Any idea who actually nominated this judge? Sam, any idea?
2: Obama.
1: Paul, any idea?
3: I'm assuming Obama.
1: Yeah, Obama. It was Obama. You're both right. Very, very smart.
2: Thanks, Obama.
1: Thanks, Obama. Yeah, exactly right. So she is appointed by Obama. This can now be taken up to the next level. It doesn't have to be if the Save America Act just passes. The Save America Act is what was once called the Save Act. The Save America Act simply says you've got to be a U.S. citizen to register to vote. It doesn't make any of us who are already registered go back and re-register and show our citizenship papers. We're already registered. But it also provides that you show a photo ID, government-issued photo ID, when you go and vote. It's not a poll tax, because you can get a free government ID if you needed one. It's just simply to show your ID and that you're an American citizen to vote. Now, the left will say there is no problem here. This is a solution searching for a problem. Well, if that's true, what do you care? It's a redundancy. So what? Why are you so against it? I mean, therein lies the rub, right? Why would you be against it if, in fact, you know that nobody's cheating? Well, the truth is they know that people are cheating. Here's that story. Trump leaves major housing bill in limbo, demanding Congress pass the Save America Act. They're calling it the Save Act. This is from NBC. It could also be slanted. This is what Trump did today. Instead of doing the housing bill, he said, we've got to get the Save America Act done. And he went and met with Republican leaders, including John Thune, who is a very, very weak leader. He goes there, and he meets with Thune and other leaders in the U.S. Senate. And from what I understand, he basically said, kill the filibuster, enough now. Here's the story. Trump leaves major housing bill in limbo, demanding Congress pass the SAVE Act. It's the Save America Act, whether NBC likes it or not. Hours before heading to Capitol Hill, Trump called the big bipartisan housing bill Republicans hope to run on in the fall of minor importance. Then he canceled his plan to sign it. So already in the headline, already in the title of this thing, in the subtitle, for some reason, NBC News loves the housing bill, and they're now making Trump the villain for not having signed it and calling it of little importance or of minor importance. So already they're telling you how bad Trump is. What a horrible guy this guy must be. This is written by Brennan Leach, Kyle Stewart, Melanie Zanona, and Alexandra Bacallo. Because you need four writers on NBC to write a story. Sam, is it me or is that just dumb?
2: I mean, I get it, but also I think it's stupid.
1: Why do you get it? What do you get?
2: I think they're just doing edits. You know what I mean? I don't think they're all writing the story. I think one person writes it, one person edits, another person adds a review. I mean, it's stupid.
1: That's really, really dumb. But yeah. When you say buy, that means they all wrote it. Now, if they're editors and everything else and reviewers and whatever, they should say that.
2: They
1: should. But give me a break. How many stories that I do on television news that I did all of them and it was just me? Oh, right? 2, 3, 4 minute long pieces. You're out there doing interviews and everything else. Why are there four people on this story? I know people are going, why do you care so much? I care because it's stupid. Talking about stupid, let's go off the beaten path for a second. Way here in the part of Texas where I live called 281. 281 is a north-south highway that for some reason has stoplights on it. Doesn't make sense. They have changed a lot of those stoplight areas to overpasses, which is good. That said, for some reason, they thought in the middle of the day they would shut down one of the lanes heading south and have traffic backed up for 2 miles, 3 miles. Now, I have recently been on that same highway at 3 o'clock in the morning, even 3:30 in the morning. You know how many cars run that highway at 3:30 in the morning? Zero. Just me. Is there a reason why you can't do the road work in the middle of the night when nobody's on the road? Sam?
2: There is zero reason why Texas doesn't do this. It's so ridiculous.
1: It's really stupid. Polo, any idea? Middle of the night. Just do it then.
3: I'm assuming it costs more.
1: Why would it cost more?
3: Well, you got to light it, and then people are willing to work that late at night or in the morning. So.
1: Yeah. There are third shifts in almost every job. In factories, police officers, a lot of third shifters. And I would, listen, if I'm a road worker, I want to work in the middle of the night when nobody's on the road so I don't get hit.
2: It's way less hot.
1: Oh, it's very much, very much cooler.
2: Yeah.
3: I would think the opposite, though.
1: What would you think the opposite of?
3: That you're more likely to get hit at that time of night.
1: I would disagree. Wholeheartedly. When you got a billion cars, I know, you think somebody might be drunk, I get it. But
3: or
1: I mean, wholeheartedly.
3: Asleep.
1: I mean, again, it was just me on the road. So it would have been me hitting them, and I was not going to hit them. My point is actually a simple one. Don't slow down the progress of everybody's day by doing road work in the middle of a busy Wednesday when you can do it in the middle of the night when nobody is around. I mean, electricity costs, give me a break. That's going to be charged to whoever's commissioning the road work anyway. It doesn't matter. Taxpayers are paying for it.
3: I mean, that stuff happens everywhere, though. I mean, because it happens over here, you know, on 1604. And
1: in the middle of the day?
3: Yeah. Oh, yeah.
1: I got to stop. I have to stop it.
3: I grew up,
1: as you know, in South Florida. You know that I grew up down there, and they actually, this is crazy, did all the road work after 10 o'clock at night. And it made perfect sense because you don't have a billion people trying to get somewhere.
3: Well, people are probably going to tell you don't Florida, my Texas. So there you go.
1: Okay, Texas, open the phone line, Sam. 833-JOE-PAGS, 833-563-7247, joepags.com. Polo, who just wants to be a naysayer today, is being contradictory for no reason other than giving me a hard time. I want you Texans to call me right now, 833-563-7247. I want to know if you think it would be Florida in your Texas, where I've been now for 21 years, if we just did the road work when nobody was on the road. Let's see who's right, Polo. Because if you're right, I'll admit it.
3: Oh, I disagree with
1: you. Come on, let's go.
3: I'm telling you, that's what people are going to say.
1: Let's go, Sam.
3: That you're in Texas, you're not in Florida. So,
1: what does Ted post? Ted, what do you think?
3: He's like,
1: I agree with Polo. I mean, can we just stop being stupid? I don't understand. And by the way, gas station today, $2.99. It's under $3 now a gallon at the two stations that I pass by every day.
3: How much is in Florida?
1: I don't know. I honestly don't know. No, they've got no state income tax there either. I think the roads, can I be honest? Love Texas. Love. Deep in the heart of Texas. I'm a Texan. But the Florida roads are way better than Texas roads. So they might actually pay more for gas. They might be getting more excise tax. They might be, not the excise tax, might be getting more Florida road gas tax. But I don't know what it is right now in South Florida. But $2.99 here, $2.99. Now, would I pay $3.10 so that you did the road work in the middle of the night instead of during the day? Yes. Yes, I would. It's just so frustrating.
3: Oh, trust me, I get it, because there's plenty of times when I was driving, you know, I'd be driving to work at say before noon, because, you know, when I used to go into work at that time, and that's when they decided to make it a one lane. I'm like, right now, during the week.
1: So you hate it too, but you wanted to argue with me for no reason.
3: Of course. Of course.
1: Well, it is expected. That's true. Sam is answering phone calls. The lines are going nuts. They're going crazy. I mean, literally, we've got every line is now melting down. Polo, you made it for an exciting show, at least.
3: Well, there you go. I mean, because trust me, I get it, because, yes, you're right. It would be not as hot, you know, and it'd be less, you know, trafficy. There'd be a lot less vehicles on the road at the time. But, I mean, when do people ever do things logically? Never.
1: Well, I mean, that's the answer. But you didn't say that. You said, well, you get more apt to get hit in the middle of the night.
3: But I'm saying, because you're saying that, like, for sure, that's 100% the better way to go, and that you could, because you could get hit during the day. But I think it's the other way that you could probably get, especially, like, where you're at, it's not very well lit on 281.
1: Right.
3: So, and over here, too, where I'm at, there's certain spots where it's not very well lit. So I'm just saying, I feel like that increases the chances of somebody getting hit in the middle of the night or early in the morning, whatever you want to call it. So, I mean, there's that.
1: I got you. All right, Scott, what do you think? Polo's right or I'm right?
4: Oh, I think you're right, Joe. Got to have it at night. San Antonio, as well as all the urban areas in Texas, have had this explosive growth of people moving here from outside of the state. And the only way to deal with this huge traffic growth without expanding the roadways is to do the work when people aren't on the roads at night.
1: I mean, Scott, listen, this isn't going to be a long, this is going to be a long one. I mean, nobody wants to wait in this traffic was 3 or 4 miles long. And thankfully, I was heading north at the time. This is southbound. And I'm like, what are we doing? What exactly? And you got people standing there like with their hands on their hips going, yeah, the guy's got a slow or stop sign that he switches around when somebody walkie-talkies him. It's time to go. It's a major highway. A major artery. It's so strange to me. John is in Palm Bay, Florida. John, are we trying to Florida our Texas?
5: Yeah, I hope so, because it's insane working during the day. You got to do it at nighttime. Florida is the one who started that probably pretty good, and we, you know, our roads are quite well because of that. The traffic is not too bad.
1: What is gasoline in Palm Bay right now?
5: 380-something.
1: 380-something?
5: Yep.
1: That's a lot more than Polo just made a face. He thinks he's got a point now. He's like, well, hold on a second. How much are they paying for gas down there? Okay. Go ahead. You can say I told you so.
3: I told you so. So what's going to the next argument be? You're going to say, oh, to pay extra to get this, and it's, what do they always say? It's patriotic to pay more or whatever. Like, no.
1: Well, no, I'm never going to say it's patriotic to pay more. Stupid. I'm not going to say that. That would be absolutely dumb.
3: Yeah.
1: 833-JOE-PAGS, 833-563-7247, joepags.com. We will get back to what the president's doing about the Save America Act in a second. But I had to go off the beaten path for a second, because that's crazy to me. And those of you who do road work, it isn't you. It's whatever contractor got the contract with the city or the state or the county that decided now would be a smart time to shut the road. Because in that stretch of 281 that I'm talking about, and you guys living elsewhere, not in South Central Texas, you pick a highway where you live. That stretch, at some point during the day or night, is going to be empty. That's when you do it. It doesn't make any sense to do it right now. All right, 833-563-7247, joepags.com. Definitely want to hear from you. Look, for me, we just have to be smarter. And for some reason, we're not being smarter, and we should. Let me tell you in the meantime about being smarter on your device. See what I did? 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
7: Good afternoon. On the north side, 281 southbound at Loop 410. Watch for a stalled vehicle blocking part of the connecting ramp. It is slowing things down from ISEM. Loop 410 westbound at McCullough Avenue. That stalled car was cleared away. Things are unwinding from Broadway. Highway 90 westbound at Callahan. A crash was just called in. We are seeing some stop and go. I-10 westbound between Roland and 37. You've got at least a 5-minute slowdown. I'm Rebecca Parker, KTSA, Time Saver Traffic.
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1: I appreciate you stopping by. It is the Joe Pag Show. We'll get back in earnest into the Save America Act and what President Trump's trying to get done in just a moment. First, got to go to AJ.
16: Time Motown, Joe Pag.
1: Where the hell were you Monday? What happened?
16: They working me like a heathen. I'm telling you, Motown. And then that traffic thing you're talking about, they do it at night here. They blacktop in the freeways.
1: Right.
16: And Motown. 3 miles long, it'd be more than 3 miles long, even at night.
1: Yeah.
16: I'm like, well, you know, either way you go, you're doomed when the city or the state, they get involved in anything. So, but yeah, but Motown, that election they had in New York, I heard a little bit of it as I was running and gunning.
1: Yeah.
16: What is that? What are they doing up there? What's going on, Motown?
1: What happened? For those who don't know, a socialist South Asian Muslim beat Dan Goldman. Dan Goldman is the billionaire heir to the Levi Strauss fame. Sam, find me a story on that about who beat Dan Goldman in the primary. Because Dan Goldman already is a nut job. He's already far left. But this guy is basically a Mamdani. And you might be sending a radical like Mamdani to the United States Congress to join the likes of Ilhan Omar and Rashida Tlaib and so on. AJ, I have no idea what's going on there unless they're all cheating in New York. I have no idea because I don't think New Yorkers are electing these people. There's something else going on.
16: I feel the same way, Motown, because it's the same with the California thing. You know, the cheat is in, and just like they did in our 2020 election. I mean, the eyes, the cameras, they don't lie. You know, I know you can fix some of them sometimes, but at that time, they weren't concentrating on fixing them. We
1: right.
16: just saw what we saw.
1: Right.
16: And I've got you feeling you right, Motown. They're doing the same thing. So I don't know.
1: One by one, AJ, one by one, they're trying to get a bunch of socialists, communists, and Muslim activists in Congress. And for some reason, people are sitting by and just watching it happen.
16: I know, right? Unbelievable. Nobody's going to stop them until the dang gone bell ring on their butt. But, hey, you know what? As long as they don't bring it to Texas, I hope we can stop them from coming here, Motown.
1: Well, they're
16: That's
1: trying.
16: The best part about
1: you know they're
16: it.
1: Trying to come. You got this Tallarico idiot out there lying about being a Christian, and he's got a good chance of doing something in November. We've got to be very careful. They're bringing it everywhere here, my friend.
16: I know, Motown. We're shaking bake, and I'll hit you back later.
1: I'm back
16: to the rowing board.
1: I appreciate you, AJ. AJ from Houston. Go follow him over on X or Twitter. It's AJ from Houston. We're back after this in the Joe Pag Show. Stay here.
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7: Hi, good afternoon. On the northeast side, 35 northbound between 410 and Pat Booker, you've got at least 5 minutes of stop and go. I-10 eastbound at Loop 410. Watch for a stalled vehicle blocking the right shoulder of the connecting ramp. It is causing a bit of a slowdown for medical drive. Loop 1604 westbound at FM 1560 Houseman Road. There's a stalled tractor trailer in the right lane. It slows you down from Kyle Seal Parkway. 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I'm Rebecca Parker, KTSA, Time Saver Traffic.
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0: But now all of a sudden the left is acting like it's really horrible that President Trump is going to wait a little while before he signs this housing bill because it's the leverage that he has to get the Save America Act done in the Senate. That was a really, really good point. All right. 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Just posted at the top of the hour my interview with Major General John King from last week talking about this Iran deal, the MOU, and whether Obama is right when he says this is the same deal he had. Here's a hint. He's not right. Keep it here.
1: Joe Pags.
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7: It's 6 o'clock at KTSA San Antonio. I'm Stacy Keene. Camp Mystic, the all-girls summer camp in Hunt, has filed for Chapter 11 bankruptcy. It comes close to a year after that catastrophic flood that happened on the 4th of July last year. Correspondent Monica Nelson has the story.
8: The filing comes as the camp faces multiple wrongful death and negligence lawsuits, with families alleging the camp failed to evacuate despite hours of advanced storm warnings. Camp Mystic listed over $10 million in debt, and it's unclear how the bankruptcy will affect the ongoing civil cases.
7: A new poll shows Republican Ken Paxton leading Democrat James Tallarico in the race for the U.S. Senate in Texas. More now from KTSA's Christian Blood.
9: The Texas Politics Project at UT Austin released the poll on Tuesday. It shows Paxton leading Tallarico 43-42% with a 3.5% margin of error. Momentum seems to be favoring Paxton, since the same pollster's April survey had him trailing Tallarico by 8 percentage points. Christian Blood, KTSA News.
7: And U.S. crude oil prices are falling as concerns over shipping disruptions through the Strait of Hormuz ease. West Texas Intermediate dropped below $70 for the first time since March 2nd. Your KTSA Stevens Roofing AccuWeather forecast. Tonight, increasing clouds with a low of 74. Tomorrow, we'll see mostly sunny skies and hot, hitting 95. Right now, sunshine and 92 degrees at San Antonio's Severe Weather Station. I'm Stacy Keene. 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
10: Hi, good afternoon. In downtown, 35 lower level southbound between Brooklyn and I-10, you're calling for an extra 5 minutes. Loop 1604 westbound at FM 1560 Houseman Road. That stalled tractor trailer is still blocking the right lane. You're backed up from Babcock. Loop 410 southbound at FM 78. There's reports of a crash. We are seeing a heavy slowdown from 35. 151 westbound between Callahan and Loop 410. There is a bit of a slowdown. I'm Rebecca Parker, KTSA, Time Saver Traffic.
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0: Great radio stations all over the place from San Antonio, along with Sam and Polo. It is the Joe Pags Show. Thanks a lot for stopping by. There's a lot going on. There's a lot to get to. Lots to talk about. Kathy Barnett at the bottom of the hour. You might remember Kathy Barnett, K-A-T-H-Y, Barnett with a T and an E at the end, two T's and an E. She ran for U.S. Senate against Dr. Oz, who ended up getting the nomination. And then Oz lost to Fetterman, but Oz, of course, in a much more important role now with Health and Human Services. She's a very, very smart young lady. She's somebody who is a black conservative that isn't easy to be in the United States of America, especially when you've got so many outside interests attacking you at all times. So good stuff. You're going to hear from her at the bottom of the hour. She's got a great book out that I want you to go check out as well. Ted Poe, former U.S. Representative, also former judge, Ted Poe. We get into the Iran deal, the MUO or the MOUSE or whatever the hell it is. And we're also going to talk about why the leadership in the United States Senate and the House won't get done what they have to get done. And that's a question everybody's asking. I want to give you who this guy is that beat Dan Goldman in New York. This is how nuts the Democrat Party is, yet they somehow keep on winning. This guy got the endorsement of Mamdani because he's a progressive. It sounds like he's a socialist to me. But here's the rub. I thought he was South Asian. Now, Sam, there was another South Asian from not far from where Mamdani is from that did win a primary last night. It might have been a different U.S. seat, a representative seat. It might have been a state seat in New York. But he's a guy who actually ran on saying, they're not giving us the proper halal food. And he, like, won. So see if you can look that up. There's actually a video of him saying that. I'm going to bring back the actual halal food that you need, which is some sort of religious-compliant food for Muslims. So find out who that was, because I thought it was this guy. It's not. Let me give you who this guy is, though. Brad Lander is his name. Like Goldman, is Jewish from New York, yet somehow beat Goldman handily with the endorsement of Mamdani, who can't stand Israel. I want you to understand who's bedfellows here. Lander's one. He's a New York Jew, just like Goldman was. And by the way, anybody who's turned up on the word Jew, it's the proper term. It's not being negative about it. He's a Jew from New York, just as Dan Goldman is, but Goldman is a billionaire. So they played the class warfare game, and they used Goldman's support of Israel against him in the race. What? Did I mention Landers is also Jewish? From Politico, so it could be fake. Brad Lander ousts Representative Dan Goldman after left-wing challenge. The win stands to steer New York's congressional delegation further to the left. He's high-fiving people who are smiling, and they have no reason to even know why they're smiling. Chris Sommerfeld, Joe Anuta, and Rye Rivard wrote this because one political writer can't write anything. Former New York City comptroller, I should say, Brad Lander, defeated Representative Dan Goldman in yesterday's Democratic congressional primary, ousting the two-term lawmaker after a bruising campaign that focused heavily on their differences over Israel. Did I mention they're both Jewish? Jews against Israel doesn't make any sense to me. On the campaign trail, Lander concentrated much of his attention on immigration and his opposition to U.S. military aid for Israel. And he was buoyed by an early endorsement from Mayor Zoran Mamdani. Goldman, who staked out more supportive views on Israel on the campaign trail, became a household name after helping lead the first impeachment of President Donald Trump in 2019. Keep in mind, Goldman, who was a lawyer against Donald Trump in the impeachment trial, has been voted out in a primary in New York City. New York City that allegedly doesn't like Donald Trump. That's so weird. A former federal prosecutor and heir to the Levi Strauss fortune, he was first elected to Congress in 2022 by a razor-thin margin, making his seat a target for progressives seeking to expand their footprint in the city's congressional delegation. The race was called for Lander shortly after polls closed in New York City, as early ballot returns showing him trouncing Goldman by more than 30 percentage points. Interesting, when they get the right candidate to win, they can call it with only 30% in. California won't know the result for another week or two. Yeah, let that sink in. This is the game they play. Mamdani's endorsement provided Lander with a major edge in Goldman's district, which Mamdani won handily in last year's New York City mayoral election. Lander ran unsuccessfully for mayor last year before endorsing Mamdani, and they have since formed a close alliance as evinced by the fact, I guess evidence is what they meant. They wrote the word evinced. Sam, is evinced a word? E-V-I-N-C-E-D? I don't think so.
2: That sounds like a mistake.
0: I don't think that's a word. I think they meant to say evidenced. You have two or three people writing this story for Politico. Nobody could go back and say, hey, Bob, is evinced a word? No, it's evidenced by the fact that the mayor introduced Lander at his election night party at a brewery in Brooklyn, which is interesting because Muslims don't drink, but for some reason Mamdani went and had an election night thing at a brewery.
3: It is a word, by the way.
0: Evinced?
3: Yes.
0: What does it mean?
3: It says it's the past tense. and past participle of the verb evince.
0: Well, what does evince mean?
3: To show, demonstrate, or make something clearly apparent, usually a feeling, quality, or trait.
0: I've been using words for 37 years of my living, and I make a really good living. I've never used the word evinced, and this idiot meant to say evidence, and they wrote evince. I'm telling you this was a typo, whether it's really a word or not. Oh, you think they used it on purpose, Polo? Give me a break.
3: I mean, it could happen.
0: Evinced?
3: Mm-hmm.
0: Sam, have you ever used it? You just were spent two weeks in the U.K.
2: Never.
0: Anybody
2: never
0: there even used the word evinced?
3: I mean, you hadn't
2: sounded like a mistake.
3: You hadn't used sat either, so.
0: Well, they, I mean, what you sat is not, that's not an American
2: listen
0: thing. Are you sat there, Sam?
2: I clarified this last night with you, and you're like, yeah, that was actually correct English, but I'm still going to give you crap for it. Thanks.
0: Okay.
3: I mean, it also,
0: that,
3: it also
0: post
3: says,
0: that text, because I never said that.
3: It also says,
0: I never, ever said that.
3: It also says to give outward evidence of or to reveal something clearly.
0: Yeah, evidence is what they meant to say. They screwed up, and somehow they got lucky, and it's a word. You know, I saw Judge Judy have this conversation on, because I love the judge. I saw her have this conversation.
3: Sometimes.
0: Well, I am her.
3: Because you're
0: I'm the male version.
3: Yes, but what does she say? My opinion is the only one that counts or whatever.
0: That's, well, it's true. No, she's the judge. It is. That's actually true. As a judge, that's true. As a talk show host, I let you people talk too because I'm nice. But anyway, having said that, you've got Judge Judy once said, converse isn't a word. Because somebody said, well, when I met up with him, we were conversating. And she said, there's no such word as conversating. It's conversed. And then somebody looked it up and said conversating is a word. Now, conversate must be a colloquialism. A colloquialism is a word that we've used so wrong for so long that it just becomes the thing. Now, I want somebody to look up the word evinced and find out if it's a colloquialism that we somehow now just accepted because people screwed up the word evidenced for a long time. And that actually would make sense to me. Just like sneak and snucked or sneak and snuck. Snuck is not the past tense of sneak. Sneaked is. He sneaked in. He didn't snuck in. Have snuck is the past perfect. Now, people have said snuck so often for the past of sneak that they now say as a colloquialism, it's acceptable as the past tense when it never was before. It only is because people have said it so wrong for so long. So what is the background of the word events? Now I have to know. You can laugh and smile all you want, buddy. You brought it up. Now you got to find out.
3: Oh, it's just...
0: I want to know if it's a colloquialism. This is why I do what I do for a living so well. I argue about everything. Don't you get it yet? After 21 years friend and my coworker.
3: This is why?
0: Yes.
3: Okay.
0: I'm an annoying human being that actually wants to get to the root of the problem.
3: Well, I mean, the first part is true, but I mean, I guess they say both things can be true, I guess.
0: Sam, as you're sat there, is evinced a colloquialism or not?
2: No, it started in 1600 from a Latin word evincere, to conquer, overcome, carry one's point, equivalent to venance,
0: what?
2: To conquer.
3: Yeah.
2: I don't know.
3: Look at what you did.
2: It's been around.
3: Look at what you
0: We're
3: did.
0: We're educating
3: Joe.
0: The masses, Polo.
3: Yes, but look at what
0: they
3: you did.
0: They love this crap.
3: But look at what you did. All this talking, look at the dog behind Sam.
0: Well, this is why I do it.
2: Wow.
0: To knock the dogs out. That dog is still sleeping yesterday.
3: He's like, I'm a mist right now.
0: And so, I mean, evidence might be the colloquialism. Can you imagine that's the colloquial word, evidenced? But it's probably not. They're all rooted in Latin. And obviously, evinced and evidenced have the same root. But, I mean, I've never ever in my life heard the word evinced. Am I even pronouncing it right? Maybe it's evinced. And maybe I have heard it.
2: No.
0: I don't know.
2: No.
0: Does it say the pronunciation?
2: Let me see. I'm on dictionary.com, by the way.
0: Good.
2: Yeah, events. Yeah.
0: Open the lines right now. I want 833-5637. Yes, no. Open. I will open them. It doesn't matter. We're opening the lines. Unbusy the lines, Sam. Come on. I want people to call in right now if they've ever heard the word evinced in their lives. That's what I want to know. Why didn't you? I'm telling you, nobody else has ever heard that word in their lives, and this was a mistype, a misthing, a misprint. A typo. Why are you against letting the people chime in?
2: Listen, the explanation on dictionary.com
0: it's
2: is
0: stupid.
2: The verb evince means to show or express clearly or to make plain. Evidence can evince the innocence of the accused and tears can evince the grief of mourning.
0: What?
2: Evince is a rather formal word that reveals...
0: Stop it. See, this is an educational program. You don't have to send your kids to school. Let them listen to Uncle Pagsy. 833-JOE-PAGS. 833-hold on. Avery, no, the evince doesn't rest. It's not a noun. Clearly, it's a verb, right, Sam?
2: Yeah, I said it was a verb.
0: Tommy's calling in from Naples. I'm telling you, Tommy knows that this is not a word. Or he's going to say, I use that word every day. Why am I going to be the idiot in this conversation when I'm the guy who actually has the job because I'm reasonably intelligent?
3: Because you couldn't let it go, that's why.
0: Oh, of course not. I had to know. Paul, I had to know if evinced is a word. If you hear a word you've never heard before, you didn't want to know if it was a word?
3: Maybe.
0: I mean, maybe.
3: Maybe. I think I would have just said whatever.
0: But. Now, see, I can't say whatever. That's what makes me so successful. Yes. I can't let it go. What if I said whatever about every political thing I cover? We wouldn't know anything.
3: The events is clear.
0: I'm telling you, you will not start using that in your daily life. I guarantee you will not be using that every day.
2: No.
0: 833-563-7247. 833-563-7247. Let me grab one before we do a break. More calls are coming in. Tommy is in Naples. Tommy, have you ever heard the word before?
4: Never in my life, Joe, until today.
0: I mean,
4: and I just want to say thank you guys for having some comedy to your show. And also, let me just quickly say that the Republican, the RNC, needs to get their stuff together so that we can, there's no reason we shouldn't win everything. The Senate, the House, let's get it done.
0: Yeah, exactly right. Tommy, exactly right. See that? He got the events, he was evinced. That the Republicans aren't doing the job right. See, Paulo, we're bringing the comedy.
3: That's what this is? That's
0: he's riding down a road in Naples, Florida, laughing his ass off at events because he's never heard it before in his life.
3: Yeah, well, you're welcome.
0: See the brightness and the light we bring to the people's lives? 833-563-7247. 833-563-7247. JoePags.com. Definitely want to hear from you. Okay, if you want to talk about events or events, it's going to last about another 2 seconds. Then we're going to move on from that. But for me, I'm always willing to learn new words, but that clearly looked like it was a mistake. Having said all of that, can you believe that a Jewish progressive who's against helping Israel beat Dan Goldman because of Israel? And now, for some reason, this Jewish guy and the Muslim guy in New York, they're in an alliance. New York, you've got a problem. And you've got to collect the evince. But see, it's not a noun. You have to be evinced. That this is not the right way to go. See, I'm never using it again after today. I will never use that word again.
3: You're convinced about the events?
0: I'm convinced that I've been evinced, yes. That I'm never going to use it again. So I want to know your thoughts out there watching and listening. 833-563-7247, JoePags.com. Why one Jewish guy would take on another Jewish guy, and the reason he won was his anti-Israel stance. 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We're back after this.
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10: Hi, good afternoon. In downtown, 35 lower levels southbound between Brooklyn and I-10, you're crawling for an extra 5 minutes. Loop 1604 westbound at FM 1560, Houseman Road, that stalled tractor trailer is still blocking the right lane. You're backed up from Babcock. Loop 410 southbound at FM 78. There's reports of a crash. We are seeing a heavy slowdown from 35. 151 westbound between Callahan and Loop 410. There is a bit of a slowdown. I'm Rebecca Parker, KTSA, Time Saver Traffic.
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0: to have you. Thanks. I appreciate you stopping by. It's the Joe Pag Show. Great radio stations all over. Thanks a lot for being here. Let me go to the phone lines. It turns out people in a certain part of the country, I guess, have heard and used this word. Carlos, what do you think? Pennsylvania.
1: Well, Joe, just to let you know, I love you. I think you got the greatest radio voice ever.
0: We agree
1: and
0: so far.
1: I got in the car tonight, and I turned it on. I said, Joe Pags is on, and I quickly got to the station, and I heard you having this conversation about events, and I was like, oh, no. Don't go down there because you're just digging a hole.
0: Oh, I'm happy to dig the hole, man. Listen, and jump right in it. Absolutely. So you've heard this word in your life, evinced?
1: Sure. It's not like I use it, but honestly, I would use evinced over evidenced by any day.
0: Really?
1: Because it's a word I've heard. It makes more sense to me. Evidenced by just sounds weird. Like, that doesn't sound right.
0: Evidence sounds weird to you?
1: It does.
0: Man, Carlos, I appreciate you out of Pennsylvania. I mean, I'm originally from New York. Maybe I left before we got that word in school. But growing up in the South, I don't think anybody uses that word around me. Jerry's in Connecticut. He's got a similar story. Jerry, talk to me.
2: I this is the last thing I want to tell you. I'm so sorry. You're wrong. Take the hit. Be a man. I'm telling you. I've used it.
0: I already took the hit. I already took it.
2: And I'm a New Yorker originally. I grew up in upstate New York.
0: Yeah.
2: I'm telling you, my friend, I'm sorry. I hate to make this call. You are the best, but you're wrong on this one.
0: All right, not for nothing, Jerry. Get off my phone. Sam, did I not admit that it's a word? I didn't argue that you guys said it was a word. I just couldn't believe it.
3: Yeah, no, I you definitely agreed.
0: He called
3: to
0: in
3: that.
0: to rub it in a little bit. He knew that I took the hit.
3: He's from New York. That's what they do.
0: Not for nothing, but take the hit. Jump in the hole. Dig a hole and jump in, said Jerry.
3: Come on.
0: So listen, watch the segue. Politically, we're jumping in the hole. We're digging a hole. We're jumping in it. If we don't get rid of the filibuster, we don't do the Save America Act, you're going to have more nut jobs that are like, did you find this halal guy I was talking about?
3: Yeah, so I think you're actually thinking of Mandani there.
0: No, it wasn't.
3: The person who won the primary's name is Aber Kawas, who's a woman.
0: I'll look through X and I'll find it. I saw this last night.
3: Find it.
0: I was getting tired. I didn't grab it. I should have grabbed it. But there was a guy running for office. It might have been state office in New York. It might have been Congress in Washington from New York. But literally, he had some community meeting with a bunch of people that were there in traditional Muslim garb, talking about how important it was to get proper halal food, not to have an imam, because a lot of people just have the imam show up and give the blessing, and that's halal. That's not halal. We're going to get the real halal food is what I'll do if you get me in place. It might have even been somebody running for city council for all I know. I will find it during the break, though, because it's extremely important to me that we don't have a completely counterculture attack in this country, whether it's from third world countries, whether it's from, fill in the blank, whether it's from the former Soviet Union, whether it's from North Korea. This isn't about religion to me. This is about telling the American people that your foundation, your culture, Western civilization doesn't matter anymore. We'll do anything we want here. And people literally running for, look, if you want halal food, and I've eaten halal food, I think it tastes fine. If you want halal food, go and get it for yourself. They're institutionalizing and they're making governmentally, they're making changes to appease people that aren't of this culture. And that doesn't make sense to me. It just doesn't. 833-JOE-PAGS, 833-563-7247, joepags.com. I took the hit. Listen, I'm so hard-headed that it takes a while before I'll admit it. That's why I said, Polo, look it up. Sam, look it up. And when they did, it's actually a word. Polo gleefully saying it first, because that's who he is.
3: Yes.
0: 833-JOE-PAGS, joepags.com. When we come back, Kathy Barnett, she ran for U.S. Senate. She's got a new book out. She's conservative. She's female. And she's black in America. We talk about that a lot. Keep it here.
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5: Hi, good afternoon. On the southeast side of downtown, I-10 westbound between Roland and 35. Your stop and go for an extra 4 minutes. Loop 1604 southbound between Bandera and Culebra. Be ready for at least a 7-minute slowdown. 35 northbound before Schwab. There's reports of a crash. We are seeing some heavy stop and go. Loop 1604 westbound at FM 1560 Houseman Road. That stalled tractor trailer is still blocking the right lane. 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I'm Rebecca Parker, KTSA, Time Saver Traffic.
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2: Good afternoon. On the northwest side, Loop 410 eastbound at Callahan, watch for a stalled vehicle blocking the right shoulder. 281 southbound at San Pedro, there's a stalled vehicle off to the right shoulder. A bit of brake tapping as you pass by. I-10 eastbound at UTSA Boulevard, a stalled car was just pushed over to the right shoulder. Loop 1604 southbound between Bandera and Culebra, you've got 6 minutes of stop and go. 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I'm Rebecca Parker, KTSA, Time Saver Traffic.
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3: Pleasure to have Kathy Barnett on. She's amazing. You got to check out the rest of that. We'll post that in the coming days, probably tomorrow. Right now, we've got Major General John King, who I interviewed late last week about the Iran deal, the MOU. He just gotten it in. I asked him directly, Barack Obama says this is the same deal that he had, and Trump's just taking credit for it. Is that true? 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Go see that entire thing. The interview from yesterday, the long form with Ted Nugent, who you hear playing behind me right now, that's up there as well. Go check it out. We're back after this in the Joe Pags Show.
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4: From ABC News, I'm Dave Backer. A major housing bill to lower costs passed by an overwhelming bipartisan majority gets a cold reaction from President Trump.
5: A closed-door meeting between President Trump and Senate Republicans descending into a shouting match. It came after President Trump abruptly canceled plans to sign a major housing bill, a rare moment of cooperation between Republicans and Democrats on a key issue of affordability.
6: We all need that in red states and blue states. Trump blew it up.
5: Republicans blindsided.
7: Yeah, I was disappointed because I thought that this had become a priority.
4: ABC's Rachel Scott reporting from the Capitol. The president now saying he won't sign it until Congress passes a Save America Act requiring ID to vote. A major earthquake in Venezuela, magnitude 7.1. Reports of heavy damage, collapsed buildings, and a tsunami warning. AP reporter Juan Arrieras in Caracas.
8: Glasses fell to the floor. Neighbors are coming down to the streets.
4: And here at home, a rural area of Northern California experiencing its strongest earthquake since 1940 this morning. Some injuries, but no immediate reports of major damage. Another day of scorching heat in France, Paris hitting 105 degrees. So hot across much of Europe that tourist sites have shut down. American tourist Tanya Thompson said that they were lucky to have reserved tickets before noon.
9: And the last entry was at 2 p.m., so many people who've traveled from around the world aren't getting to see the sights that Paris has to offer because of this heat wave, and it's dangerously hot.
4: Lawmakers held a ceremony on Capitol Hill to dedicate an America 250 time capsule that'll be buried in Philadelphia on July 4th. Architect of the Capitol, Thomas Austin.
10: The capsule itself measures over 4 feet wide, 2.5 feet deep, and over 4 feet tall. We needed such a big capsule to tell the story not only of the United States Congress, but also of the American people.
4: You're listening to ABC News.
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